0: He is in great problems. I only sympathize with him because he never intended to get into serious politics. In contrast, Annamalai says that he will start an institution for training the political workers.
1: Yeah.
0: Yes, he is targeting 2031. He says he will start an institution in the name of Abdul Kalam. Mm. It's very, very important. People do not read deeply into it. Abdul Kalam is a great nationalist, was a great man. I was involved in a way in seeing how he was chosen as the presidential candidate. In fact, the idea of Vajpayee was to offer to Muslims a nationalist alternative, nationalist icon in the place of Jinnah, in the place of Jinnah-like people, in the place of a Qaid-e-Millat Ismail, who became an icon of Muslims in Tamil Nadu, who was a continuation of the partition politics.
1: Mm.
0: His choice of Abdul Kalam has not just iconic value, it is a qualitative shift.
1: Yeah.
0: To connect Tamil Nadu to the idea of ancient India, you know, Abdul Kalam aligned 60-70% with cultural nationalism.
1: Mm.
0: So he has chosen the right icon to train people, and he says the people trained will only be given seat. They will only be given position. You know, how much he succeeds, that's a different thing.
1: Yes.
0: But that he has a very serious thought, which is a marked difference in Tamil Nadu politics after 60 years, is something which I want to encourage.
1: You're a good friend of his, Mr. Gurumurthy, and I know you will not betray your friend by revealing your private conversations, but I want you to share with us, what is Annamalai's mood right now? You know, is it one of anticipation? Is there some sadness in him, given that, you know, some of the things that he wanted to happen in the BJP's relations with the AIADMK didn't go the way he wanted them to? What is his mood? And, you know, you must have spoken to him also after his exit from the BJP. How would you read his mood, Annamalai's mood right now? What did he say to you?
0: He personally, because he is like an entrepreneur.
1: Yeah.
0: An entrepreneur is always very fast.
1: Hmm.
0: But when you, an entrepreneur like CEO has to function under a promoter, then the promoter is always restrained. This is how I read Annamalai moved faster than the BJP. In fact, many people misunderstood me for this comment.
1: Yeah.
0: I actually looked at it that way. But in Annamalai's case, once he starts this process, he will himself find that it is not possible to move unless he has prepared an organization, that he has prepared karyakartas. Of course, one good thing that happened is even when he left the BJP, he said that I am grateful to the BJP for having given me this opportunity. Normally, no one will say that.
1: True, yeah.
0: He said that. And he acknowledged that that gave him the lift that was needed, experience that was needed, connection that is needed, both at the top and at the bottom. Of course, he didn't say, but he meant it.
1: Yeah.
0: So, very large number of his karyakartas will be having the BJP and Parivar orientation because they have personally connected to him.
1: Yes.
0: So my feeling is he starts with some kind of good social capital that will stand in good stead.
1: Yeah.
0: Because there is convergence of ideas. So my view is, I want to encourage this because this is a new trend in Tamil Nadu politics.
1: And
0: he himself would not like a hostile relationship with either the BJP or certainly not with the Prime Minister or Amit Shah. He has personally thanked them and he has personally said that I have good relationship with both of them.
1: I want to ask you about, you know, some of the stances that Annamalai took, sir. You know, first of all, you know, where does this leave the BJP in Tamil Nadu? Not much of a footprint anyway, but we've seen many leaders sort of resign their posts and follow Annamalai in the wake of his exit from the BJP. One of the defining characteristics of Annamalai in the recent years was his adamant stance against the AIADMK. He refused to change his mind on that. Did you agree with that stance?
0: You see, it is not about the ADMK. It is about the leadership of ADMK. It is about Edappadi Palaniswami.
1: Yeah.
0: He has been the limiting factor of ADMK. And in fact, he went to the extent of even trying to become chief minister with the help of DMK, which would have completely been the destruction of the ADMK's DNA. ADMK exists only to oppose the DMK.
1: Yeah.
0: If the DMK declines, the ADMK will also decline. But that man doesn't have the ADMK DNA. So naturally, he is not trusted in his own party. That's why people are leaving his party. So maybe Annamalai's judgment about Edappadi was right. It's not about ADMK.
1: Yeah, yeah.
0: It's about the leadership. Primarily, Edappadi's way of leading the party.
1: So
0: his own lieutenants are now keeping away from him.
1: Was he vindicated in that sense, sir, given what's happening with the AIADMK under EPS right now? Would you say that, in some ways, Annamalai was right about the EPS-led AIADMK? I mean, this was a leader, Mr. Gurumurthy, who you know better than most people. He had the youth, the media, the energy. Isn't losing someone like an Annamalai for the BJP a bigger thing than, what is happening right now with the AIADMK?
0: See, basically, the BJP did not look at 2026 like it looked at 2024. If the BJP had performed better in 2024, maybe they would have looked at 2026 differently. But actually, the analysis I made, I want to tell you in 2 minutes.
1: Yes.
0: There was a 18 to 20% anti-Dravidian votes which existed in Tamil Nadu politics from 1973. And it popped out in 1989 when Congress contested against the divided ADMK and the DMK and got 20% votes.
1: Yes.
0: By rejecting Mupunar as chief minister. In fact, Ramnath Goenka, myself and Cho Ramaswamy sat together. Cho said, I will support the Congress in January Tamil Nadu election. Afterwards, I will join you to oppose the Congress in Delhi.
1: Yeah.
0: So we had an agreement also because he felt that it was the right time for the Congress to come out. 20% votes. The same 20% votes came out in 2014. When an alternative to both the Dravidian parties was presented. The same 20% votes came out in 2024 when an alternative was presented. But there is one hidden factor. You can look at the Election Commission website and the AI disclosures. After 1967 till 2024, there is a 10 to 12% voters in Tamil Nadu who disappeared from the election scene.
1: Yes.
0: They didn't want to even go to polling booth. They came out in 2026. So if you add that 10 to 12% votes and these 18 to 20% votes of anti-Dravidian parties, that is Vijay. This is the truth of Tamil Nadu politics.
1: Very interesting.
0: Where I'm right about it. The Election Commission itself said that surprisingly 10 to 12% voters disappeared between 1967 and 2024. I am surprised the media has not noticed this. And 52 lakh additional voters voted in 2026. These 12% voters came out.
1: Amazing.
0: So because many people felt there is no use going with these two rotten parties. They came out.
1: Yeah.
0: And they saw in Vijay a relief. So this is what constitutes, according to me, the election results in Tamil Nadu.
1: No, that's incredibly interesting, Mr. Gurumurthy. These people who've come out, this 12% that's come out and, given Vijay this mandate in that case, do you think they will be enthused by an Annamalai as well? Because Annamalai has made it very clear that he will contest the next election in 2029 and in 2031. And many people are sort of simplifying it and saying that with the collapse of the AIADMK, with the DMK also being rejected, it might become a Vijay Annamalai kind of battlefield in Tamil Nadu.
0: See, I'll tell you, in Tamil Nadu, there is no ideological politics left. The idea that there is GMK, Dravidian ideology, Tamil, it's all fake. Is that there is an organization, which is, of course, many people have got control over it. There is assert and these things like that. So the DMK is now, I wouldn't exactly call it a rump, but it is a very pale version of the DMK of the past, because I have fought the DMK in the street. That spirit, everything is gone. The ADMK is only the other side of the DMK. It wants to oppose the DMK. There is nothing like ideological politics. Vijay is an exception, and Vijay is an accident in Tamil Nadu. There is nothing like people will die and vote for Vijay. These are all floating voters. Today, 9 out of 10 Tamil youth is not interested in politics. For them, the interest in politics is that, of course, the election is coming. Let us see who we vote for. This time, let us not, why not try? This is not the case. 9 out of 10 students, youths, will be committed to one party or the other in 1967, 70, 80, when I was in politics. The whole ideological premise of Tamil Nadu politics has collapsed. I would say most votes are floating votes.
1: Wow. Yeah.
0: So if a serious leader emerges, if a serious agenda is presented, and if he is clean and honest like Annamalai, I think he has a very good chance. I wouldn't dismiss. In fact, I would say DMK and ADMK both are declining parties. And Vijay is an accident. Vijay doesn't have an organization. If you see the kind of ministers he has, one person says, "I woman, I will go and kill you." He broke open the door, hit people, and he's the finance minister now. Another person said, "If anybody opposes me, I'll finish him." He is a minister. These are the kind of people, because he doesn't even know whom he has selected. So this government will have a very serious problem. So I think Annamalai may emerge as a very stable pole in Tamil Nadu politics.
1: Final word from you, Mr. Gurumurthy, then, is where does this leave the BJP? You know, I come back to my first question then. The BJP didn't seem to have a choice in parting ways with Annamalai. You know, they tried to have a conversation with him, but you're saying it's not a full stop, it's a comma. So qualify that for us by telling us what lies ahead for the BJP then, without Annamalai in Tamil Nadu.
0: The BJP's Hindutva politics will increasingly find space in Tamil Nadu with the decline of the Dravidian parties. Annamalai will not take the Hindutva position, nor will he take the anti-Hindutva position. That will be the alignment between the two. BJP's ideological thrust will find increasing supporters, because the ADMK and DMK and now Vijay are all directly or indirectly anti-Hindu, anti-Hindutva. So they will all be ideologically one for the BJP to oppose. And they will be opposed by Annamalai on other counts.
1: Yeah.
0: Of course, his nationalism is not Hindutva nationalism, but his nationalism is not opposed to Hindutva nationalism. So my feeling is that both will work parallelly.
1: Yeah.
0: And the BJP will also be able to find its space. Don't dismiss the BJP, because that is the only real ideological alternative to both the ADMK, DMK, and also TVK.
1: The wake of
0: the BJP.
1: This election is that nobody can be dismissed, but it's a exciting path ahead, and you've given us a lot to think about. And I particularly like how you take specific positions on what we are likely to see. That's what makes this entire political battlefield so fascinating. Mr. Gurumurthy, always a pleasure having you here on NDTV. Thanks for choosing to speak to us first. Thank you, sir.
0: Thank you, Shiv. Thank you.

0: Launch control, 0 to 100.
1: This isn't just about cars and bikes. This is about how you move. This car.

0: Welcome back. Well, the World Cup fever is at its peak, from giant human waves in Mexico to juggling record attempts in the US and even a Viking-themed send-off from Norway as teams head to the tournament. Take a look.
1: Football fans fill the streets in Mexico to rehearse and perform a huge human wave, an attempt to set a new Guinness World Record outside a stadium. Music, dance and traditional indigenous makeup set the scene as supporters celebrated the World Cup coming to North America.
2: Siempre hay que estar en estos momentos que aunque sean muy sencillos, pero demuestran mucho. 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Que sepan que México tiene un gran corazón y con gusto los vamos a recibir a todos. Y en este mundial, pues todos son bienvenidos, todos son van a ser bien recibidos en este país.
1: The event doubled as a welcome for visiting fans and a showcase of Mexico's hospitality and culture. Part festival, part record bid. Local organizers say that the crowd may have set a new mark, though Guinness has yet to confirm it. Meanwhile, in Georgia, soccer fans join thousands around the world for a different sort of record. Simultaneous juggling. Over 40 cities took part in the coordinated attempt to beat the most people juggling a soccer ball at once. The target? 20,000 jugglers globally would eclipse the 2018 mark from Poland.
3: Well, there are more than 40 locations around the globe that are participating in this world record attempt. So there are going to be lots of people, you know, out there juggling, making sure that they're a part of this historic moment.
1: Norway's national team posed for a striking pre-World Cup photoshoot. Decked out as Vikings in a shoot titled The Vikings Are Coming, the squad celebrated its return to the Men's World Cup for the first time since 1998. With 48 teams and 104 matches set to kick off across the United States, Mexico and Canada, fans and nations are finding playful and proud ways to mark the moment, and the party is only just beginning. Bureau Report, NDTV World.
0: And now we bring to you two brave sons of India, two stories of extraordinary courage and one shared legacy of supreme sacrifice. Martyr Lieutenant Shashank Tiwari and Martyr Sipahi Janjal Praveen Prabhakar were posthumously awarded the Kirti Chakra for their exceptional bravery and selfless service to the nation. As the nation honored its heroes, the ceremonies turned deeply emotional. Lieutenant Tiwari's mother broke down in tears while receiving the award on behalf of her son, while Sipahi Prabhakar's mother and wife struggled to hold back the emotions as they accepted the honor. The tears spoke of an immeasurable loss, a family sacrifice, and the price paid by those who stand guard for the nation. Even in grief, they stood tall, carrying forward the legacy of courage left behind by their loved ones. We leave you with this report as we slip into a very short break.
4: Lieutenant Shashank Tiwari ne 22 May 2025 ko gasht ke dauran unka ek agnibir Stephen Subba santulan bigadne se nadi mein ja gira. इस युवा अधिकारी ने अपनी जान की परवाह न करते हुए तुरंत नदी में छलांग 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जाता है।

0: landed in the beautiful state of Andhra Pradesh, which has no shortage of its own superstars. And that's why it's our pleasure to be joined today on NDTV by Pavan Kalyan, the Deputy Chief Minister of Andhra Pradesh. Good to have you, sir. You were recently denied permission, sir, on Telangana Formation Day.
1: I think somehow they're scared. Otherwise, there is no need for them to deny permission.
0: Is the India bloc, you know, up on its last legs?
1: I had seen in my family, they were very strong supporters of Congress. As long as Indira Gandhiji was, even to an extent Rajiv Gandhiji was there, they could slowly, but the disconnect started because of their policies. I really expected some kind of a greater understanding when this man, Mr. Rahul Gandhi, if I go and meet people, that gives me a very entire greater understanding, greater depth. But I felt after walking from Kanyakumari to Kashmir, and the way he understood, he made, then I said he has become more shallow.
0: You know, it was genuinely a first day, first show kind of perfect political storm for Vijay. What went through your mind when you saw it unfold?
1: I came to politics in 2007, and from then...
0: Two decades.
1: Two decades.
0: Yeah, amazing.
1: And it was a tough journey for me. And sometimes I felt like giving up. Sometimes I feel like, why the hell I did? I was in politics. I wish I could have such kind of smooth journey like Mr. Vijay. In that way, I said, okay, I was envious.
0: You have a good relationship with the BJP and especially with Prime Minister Modi.
1: This man is the future of our country. Mm. And we need it.
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26: 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We have a whole lot lined up for you. I'm Divya Wadhwa. Let's start with the headlines. 3 terms, 12 years, one leader. The Modi era completes 12 years as the Prime Minister of India. And the TMC rebels set to align with NDA. It is Kakoli leading that pack of the rebel MPs faction. And that you can see the rebel MPs all set to align with the NDA. And the inside track as far as the India bloc meeting is concerned, Rahul Gandhi calls for unity amongst the allies. And Iran and Israel halt their strikes with Netanyahu warning Iran of further retaliation. Do remember it was Iran.

0: Israel war is concerned. Donald Trump, the U.S. president, says will declare victory over Iran in a matter of 2 weeks. We are winning the battle. Oil prices will come tumbling down is the promise that's being made by Donald Trump. So Donald Trump very hopeful there and giving out hope to people in regard to the war. And that is Donald Trump coming out with that two-week deadline. We have all the power. He's saying this is amid negotiations, and that is what Donald Trump is saying. We have all the power. We are now going to win this war. Prices of oil is going to come down. And of course, this is, right after the strikes that we saw yesterday between Iran and Israel. Pradeep Datta, my colleague, joining us to get us further details. It is Trump who had also warned Netanyahu not to retaliate, yet Israel had retaliated. Now Trump is saying there's a deadline of 2 weeks. How much of a bargaining chip does Trump really have, and how much of a say does he have? Is Israel and Iran, are both the countries going to toe the line and come to that conclusion that Trump is now saying that all this is going to be dealt with in a matter of 2 weeks?
1: Yes, Divya, you're absolutely right. In fact, hours after both Iran as well as Israel, they had been trading missiles. And now the statement coming from Donald Trump's side, where he has given this two-week deadline, where he's saying that within 2 weeks, he's going to announce a complete victory. Though he said that they have already won the battle, but yes, within 2 weeks, the price of the oil will become tumbling down. So somewhere it appears that he must have brought the feeler from the Iran that somewhere the negotiation is around the corner. That's what actually Trump is saying. But it's very difficult to say in such a situation. Reason being that when he says the price of oil will come tumbling down, that means he's hinting at opening of the Strait of Hormuz, because only the crude oil prices will plummet once the Strait of Hormuz will open. But so far as there are no signs, because Iran has already made it clear that unless and until the naval blockade is not lifted by United States of America, they are not going to open the Strait of Hormuz. And second thing is that when he talks about the complete victory, he's talking about also the military objective. And one of the military objectives had been that Iran will be handing over enriched uranium to United States of America. Has Iran agreed to that? Not so far, because Iran has already made it clear that their nuclear program is only for the peaceful purpose, and at any cost they are not going to hand over enriched uranium. So in such a situation, how come the war will end within 2 weeks? Only the Trump can answer that question, because he keeps on changing his statement from time to time. Sometimes he says that they are going to escalate the situation. Sometimes he says that the war is the only option because the diplomacy is not really working. But for the last, if we look at the statement for the last 1 week, he is trying to somewhere keep Iran in good humor, because he doesn't want the deal to get scuttled. That's one of the reasons that he asked both Israel as well as Iran to stop trading missiles at each other. And somewhere he has convinced Benjamin Netanyahu not to target Iran. But Benjamin Netanyahu has already made it clear, if there is any other attack from the Iranian side, the aggression from the side will also continue.
0: Right. Pradeep, let's just be hopeful that they can reach that deal, and that is that deadline that's been set by Donald Trump. But time and again, he said, we won this war. The war is over. The war is going to be over very, very soon. And that is something he has reiterated time and again. We have more breaking news coming in from Iran. Now, Iran is blaming the United States for derailing diplomacy and saying that the United States bears direct responsibility as far as the escalation is concerned. Do remember that all of this started with that attack that took place in Lebanon, in Beirut, in the southern suburbs. And now Iran is saying that U.S. will also bear the consequences of all of this. So we have Pradeep back with us. Pradeep, Iran there, holding the United States directly responsible for the Israeli actions in Lebanon, warning that there could be serious repercussions and consequences that Washington will have to pay.
2: اون چه که برای ما مهم هست این هست که مسئولیت آمریکا به عنوان طرف تفاهم آتش‌بس 19 فروردین مخرز هست. هر اتفاقی که در منطقه ما بیفته، چه خود آمریکا عامل نقض آتش‌بس باشه از طریق حمله به کشتی‌های تجاری 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بود.
0: Pradeep with us. Pradeep, on one side, Trump saying the war is almost over, but Iran, of course, is not on the same page, because they are saying that the United States will be the ones bearing the consequence of the action that took place to begin with in Lebanon.
1: Yes, a real threat coming from Ismail Baghaei, who's the spokesperson for foreign ministry in Iran. And he has already made it clear that how the U.S. over the period of time had tried to derail the diplomatic process.

0: because he was hinting at the recent attack that had been carried by United States of America and Strait of Hormuz, where they had targeted some of their radar positions, saying that some of their vessels, saying that this was an attack in defense. He said whether it is an attack carried on any of their vessels or whether it is colluding with Israel carrying out attack on Hezbollah. So somewhere the United States of America is responsible for that, because they were the ones who were party to April 8th ceasefire, and they will have to bear the consequences of that if ever something of that sort is really going to happen in near future. So real threat coming from the Iranian side, that if so any of their vessels will be targeted or Hezbollah will be targeted by Israel, so they will have to bear the consequences for that. And he is holding United States of America responsible for that. That clearly indicates that there's a lot of trust deficit between two countries. In such a situation, how come they are able to strike a deal? That's really $1 million question everybody is asking. And all eyes will be on these 2 weeks, what really is going to change. But so far, hardly things seem to be moving in the right direction, except for the rhetoric or the statements and the counter statement coming from either side.
1: Right, Pradeep, thank you so much for getting us the very latest. Moving on to more breaking news coming in, and this is the breaking news coming out of West Bengal, with the CID there issuing a 24-hour deadline for Abhishek Banerjee. Now, this is the third summon by the CID when it comes to Abhishek Banerjee in the signatures that haven't matched. So this is summon that has been served to Abhishek Banerjee to appear before the CDI as the CID, and that is a deadline of 5 p.m. He's been summoned in the signature forgery case, and trouble mounting there as far as that signature forgery case for Abhishek Banerjee is concerned. So at 5 o'clock is the deadline and the time when he is expected to appear before the CID in Bengal. Let's just also get you more news coming out of West Bengal from whispers of dissent to an open challenge to Mamata Banerjee's authority. A fresh rebellion is gathering steam. This is steam that's been gathered inside the TMC. NDTV has cracked a series of meetings involving rebel MPs, including interactions with the Union Minister Bhupinder Yadav and Bengal's Chief Minister Suvindu Adhikari. The face of this revolt is Kakoli Ghosh, and claiming that around 20 MPs have sought separate seating as far as the parliament is concerned and want to work in conjunction with the centre. Now, rebel MPs are now talking of a separate bloc, backing the NDA and even staking claim to be the real TMC. But Team Mamata is dismissing it entirely. In fact, the entire exercise as a BJP-backed narrative, challenging the rebels to prove that they have the numbers that are required for a split to begin with. And let's just also get you, reactions coming about. My colleague, Vasudha Venugopal, in fact, spoke with Kakoli Ghosh. Listen in.
2: The TMC is facing rebellion of sorts, and MPs are asking for answers. Dr. Kakoli Ghosh Dasidar is here with me. Dr. Dasidar, what is happening inside the TMC, and why are the MPs now rebelling?
3: The MPs have been elected by the common men. But I, through the past election, have been observing the mentality of the voters who have voted against the ruling dispensation, and they have been washed out. I am of that party. So I realized that whatever feeling I had towards the unemployment, towards the cut money culture, towards the health sector, failure that time through the Arjikar issue, then towards the this agency recruitment, then also the educational recruitment, there are various issues. So we are trying to change our political character and trying to go with the people's verdict. The people have told us through their mandate that they don't support the government. So if they are not supporting the government, which is run by my party, we will have to sit separately and work for the people. That is our decision.
2: Dr. Ghosh, TMC is basically saying that the chief whip is Kalyan Banerjee. How will you want to look at this issue?
3: Who said the Kalyan Banerjee is the chief whip? The Speaker's office has told us that he was suddenly decided to be the chief whip, and it has not been accepted with the Speaker. I was the chief whip since September 2025. So that is why after we came to know that I am the chief whip, I have signed as the chief whip.
2: Well, how many MPs are with this faction, ma'am?
3: We are 20 of us who have signed today.
2: And my last question to you, you have spent a long time with Mamata Banerjee. What is your answer to those people

0: who feel that these MPs are being disloyal to the party.
1: I told you that if the people's mandate goes against the main party or her functioning style, we have to go with the mandate of the people. So if we want to go with the mandate, we will have to work separately, giving respect to the people's mandate.
0: And you're firmly with the NDA now?
1: We have requested to sit separately and work with the central and state government.
2: That was an exclusive interview of Kaku Lee Aghore speaking with my colleague Vasudha Venugopal. Well, with that, we're slipping into a very short break. Back with a whole lot more. Stay with us.
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6: The results with the BJP winning more than 200 seats clearly answer those questions. Our teams on the ground, in the studios, in the newsroom, we keep tracking every twist. We try to stay away from the noise, try to use the election analytics to bring the coverage together for you. 90% voting is not common. That's 140 elections with less than 70%. Tuvendu Adhikari leading at this moment. 5 states, 824 assembly seats, an election that felt more like a war.
7: Again, going to shift focus to West Bengal, bring in our colleagues from the ground as well.
6: We've got some breaking news just coming in.
8: Kanchan Gupta to wear this morning. Green was not one of them. Kanchanda, what's going on here?
7: Khela ho be.
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8: This holds, Pradeep Gupta will be dancing. 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
8: To all our viewers who've joined us in this long day, thank you very much for spending your time, for trusting NDTV.
11: The situation in the Strait of Hormuz right now and Iran, the last 48 hours have been tense. Is there a sense that strikes are imminent?
12: Iran can never have a nuclear weapon. And so the issues of enrichment and the highly enriched uranium have to be confronted. The straits cannot continue to be closed.
11: The import of American oil is important for India, particularly because of the situation.
12: India wants to diversify its energy. We want to diversify the countries we export to.
11: There is also an issue of visas for Indians. They have to come back to India for green cards now. Why has America taken this decision?
12: Well, it's not about India. It's about the whole world. Anytime you reform a system, there's going to be some disruptions. There's going to be some hiccups.
11: How did the meeting with the Prime Minister go? What did you discuss?
13: Relationship between the President, President Trump, and Prime Minister Modi. I think that always makes it easier to have these meetings because of the personal affinity they have to one another.
11: Thank you very much.
12: Thank you. Thanks.
11: Thank you.
12: Thank you very much.
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20: 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Shivakumar, Himba, Esirada Nano.
21: The new Chief Minister of Karnataka, Mr. D.K. Shivakumar, with us, sir. How do you want to really reshape the city and the states?
22: The entire country is watching us.
21: Yeah.
22: The Prime Minister also has assured us that you will cooperate.
23: Bharosa on Modi ji, an extraordinary management and assurance of courage given by Amit Shah ji to all the people. We are with you.
24: Illegal migrant, ye Bangladesh se ghuspitiya ke liye ye dono party pratibad hai, desh ki janta ke liye nahi, isliye desh ke janta ne usko nakar.
25: Bhaye se bharosa is the transition which is happening now. Bhaye se mukti is the victory.
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28: I think it'll be good to bring back the confidence of industry.
29: The people of Kerala understood the real politics of CPM and I left the Democratic Front.
30: And that kind of victory is truly astonishing. And I do believe it marks a return of the Congress with the kind of mandate to bring about radical transformation.
31: The news.
32: Ayush, since when do we do scripts?
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31: Wow.
32: 4K. The works.
31: Where's the hook?
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31: Where's the hook?
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31: Without a hook, no way. The message is clear. It's 2026. You've got to be real in a world of reels. You've got to be original in a world where everything seems generated.
32: That's it. That's what we're looking for.
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33: 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Shivakumar with Siddaramaiah inside his residence. 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
34: This is Breakfast 2.0 because this is a follow-up.
35: The muscle flexing in Bengaluru has begun all over again.
36: The biggest news break that we've brought to our viewers, the Sarkara riddle is once again erupting in Karnataka.
37: Exclusive scoop on Karnataka Game of Thrones coming in.
38: Deepak Bhupanna is reporting that Siddaramaiah will resign. High command was in favor of a transition of power.
39: Mr. Siddaramaiah is going to relent and Mr. D.K. Shivakumar is expected to take over as the new Chief Minister of Karnataka.
36: Huge piece of breaking news that we as a team have been right about here on NDTV for the last few days, I might add.
40: D.K. Shivakumar's car has arrived. First pictures here on NDTV.
41: What is the CM formula that's going to be on the menu?
40: First pictures here of the hug between Siddaramaiah and D.K. Shivakumar. Breaking it as always, first and exclusive here on NDTV. Siddaramaiah has said this to all his cabinet colleagues over breakfast. He said, I have agreed to the High Command's recommendation that D.K. Shivakumar will be his successor.
42: So he was only willing to shake hands with us. He just looked at us. I asked him a question, aren't you coming to the Rajya Sabha? Yeah. He didn't say, he just looked straight and then we moved on to D.K. Shivakumar.
40: Here's Mr. Siddaramaiah, the outgoing Chief Minister, is heading towards the Governor's house right now.

Welcome back. It's Prime Minister Modi, who is completing 12 years in office, and the visuals tell a story of a remarkable political journey. From his first swearing-in that took place back in 2014 on the 26th of May to a resounding mandate in 2019 and a historic third term on this very day, the 9th of June, 2 years back in 2024. Modi has become one of India's longest-serving leaders in numbers. The journey is significant. 12 years as the Prime Minister, 3 consecutive terms, 18 plus years in elected executive office, including 13 years as the Chief Minister of Gujarat, and over 4,400 days at the helm of the country. The Modi era has also been defined by big ticket as far as infrastructure is concerned and nation building projects, from the new Parliament building to Kartavya Path and the Central Vista project to the Statue of Unity, Vande Bharat trains, INS Vikrant, the Kashmir Rail Link, the Noida International Airport, Namo Bharat RRTS, and the Ganga Expressway, to name a few. And with that, we are slipping into a short break. Back with a whole lot more on the other side. Stay with us.

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1: 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They are chameleon people.
0: A brother, Major Harshit, speaks out for the first time on national television.
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5: 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Samarth Singh has finally surrendered. 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
6: Number.
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0: Joining us live now for the first time is Brigendra Singh, senior advocate, appearing for Samarth Singh.
7: The girl has gone because of the pressure created by her own parents.
0: These are difficult circumstances, but the hard questions still need to be asked.

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0: How will you celebrate?
1: झालमुड़ी माचे झोल विद रसगुल्ला।
3: You know, you remember, you promised me that you will come to Kabini and do an interview with me. You like going to the forest?
4: This is a declaration of our state that to the entire country that our Kerala is secular.
5: ये विजय बंगाल की जनता के विशेष करके मातृशक्ति की।
0: One clip that went most viral was the non-interview. Crew spent some time with him. We have these whistles out for you, and the whistles are for the fact that you got the poll right, which is quite fantastic.
6: We saw you campaigning, ma'am, for the RG Kaur victim's mother as well. You know, that was a telling moment. Do you believe that that incident in some ways was a tipping point?
7: I think that Shiv is not, was not the only incident.
8: Tabe puran khule toi mukh phute tor moner kotha ekla bolo re jodi tor dag shune kyo na ashi tabe ekla cholo re.
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17: 21 days in Kashmir. Unfiltered list of things I saw and observed on the ground.
13: Very special ground report from the line of control. 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
1: This isn't just about cars and bikes. This is about how you move. This car makes no sense, yet it makes every sense. What we are sitting inside is a Joby-powered air taxi. Your friend said, "Ye le le." We said, "Maybe not." Hi, my name is Siddharth Sharma. I'm your NDTV Automate, your ultimate guide into the world of automobiles and mobility.
2: We've landed in the beautiful state of Andhra Pradesh, which has no shortage of its own superstars. And that's why it's our pleasure to be joined today on NDTV by Pawan Kalyan, the Deputy Chief Minister of Andhra Pradesh. Good to have you, sir. You were recently denied permission, sir, on Telangana Formation Day.
3: I think somehow they're scared. Otherwise, there is no need for them to deny permission.
2: Is the India block, you know, up on its last legs?
3: I had seen in my family, they were very strong supporters of Congress. As long as Indira Gandhiji was, even to an extent Rajiv Gandhiji was there, they could slowly, but the disconnect started because of their policies. I really expected some kind of a greater understanding when this man, Mr. Rahul Gandhi, if I go and meet people, that gives me a very entire greater understanding, greater depth. But I felt after walking from Kanyakumari to Kashmir, and the way he understood, he made, then I said he has become more shallow.
2: You know, it was genuinely a first day, first show kind of perfect political storm for Vijay. What went through your mind when you saw it unfold?
3: I came to politics in 2007, and from then...
2: Two decades.
3: Two decades.
2: Yeah, amazing.
3: And it was a tough journey for me. And sometimes I felt like giving up. Sometimes I feel like, why the hell I was in politics? I wish I could have such kind of smooth journey like Mr. Vijay. In that way, I said, okay, I was envious. Yeah.
2: You have a good relationship with the BJP and especially with Prime Minister Modi.
3: This man is the future of our country. Mm. And we need it.

A very good morning. You're watching NDTV 24/7. We have a whole lot lined up for you. I'm Divya Wadhwa. Let's start with the headlines. 3 terms, 12 years, one leader. The Modi era completes 12 years as the Prime Minister of India.

And the TMC rebels set to align with NDA. It is Kakoli leading that pack of the rebel MPs faction. And that you can see the rebel MPs all set to align with the NDA. And the inside track as far as the India bloc meeting is concerned, Rahul Gandhi calls for unity amongst the allies. And Iran and Israel halt their strikes with Netanyahu warning Iran of further retaliation. Do remember it was Iran that had, started that barrage of attacks on Israel. Israel retaliated, but now it is Netanyahu putting out that stern warning.

0: Let's start with breaking news coming in, and it's Donald Trump who set a 2 weeks deadline as far as the Iran and Israel war is concerned. Donald Trump, the US president, says will declare victory over Iran in a matter of 2 weeks. We are winning the battle. Oil prices will come tumbling down is the promise that's being made by Donald Trump. So Donald Trump very hopeful there and giving out hope to people in regard to the war. And that is Donald Trump coming out with that 2 week deadline. We have all the power. He's saying this is amid negotiations, and that is what Donald Trump is saying. We have all the power. We are now going to win this war. Prices of oil is going to come down. And of course, this is right after the strikes that we saw yesterday between Iran and Israel. Pradeep Datta, my colleague, joining us to get us further details. Trump would also warn Netanyahu not to retaliate, yet Israel had retaliated. Now Trump is saying there's a deadline of 2 weeks. How much of a bargaining chip does Trump really have, and how much of a say does he have? Is Israel and Iran, are both the countries going to toe the line and come to that conclusion that Trump is now saying that all this is going to be dealt with in a matter of 2 weeks?
1: Yes, Divya, you're absolutely right. In fact, hours after both Iran as well as Israel, they had been trading missiles. And now the statement coming from Donald Trump's side, where he has given this two-week deadline, where he's saying that within 2 weeks, he's going to announce a complete victory. Though he said that they have already won the battle, but yes, within 2 weeks, the price of the oil will become come tumbling down. So somewhere it appears that he must have brought the feeling from the Iran that somewhere the negotiation is around the corner. That's what actually Trump is saying. But it's very difficult to say in such a situation. Reason being that when he says the price of oil will come tumbling down, that means he's hinting at opening of the Strait of Hormuz, because only the crude oil prices will plummet once the Strait of Hormuz will open. But so far as there are no signs, because Iran has already made it clear that unless and until the naval blockade is not lifted by United States of America, they are not going to open the Strait of Hormuz. And second thing is that when he talks about the complete victory, he's talking about also the military objective. And one of the military objective had been that Iran will be handing over enriched uranium to United States of America. Has Iran agreed to that? Not so far, because Iran has already made it clear that their nuclear program is only for the peaceful purpose, and at any cost they are not going to hand over enriched uranium. So in such a situation, how come the war will end within 2 weeks? Only the Trump can answer that question, because he keeps on changing his statement from time to time. Sometimes he says that they are going to escalate situation. Sometimes he says that the war is the only option because the diplomacy is not really working. But for the last, if we look at the statement for the last 1 week, he is trying to somewhere keep Iran in good humor, because he doesn't want the heat to get scuttled. That's one of the reasons that he asked both Israel as well as Iran to stop trading missiles at each other. And further, he has convinced Benjamin Netanyahu not to target Iran. But Benjamin Netanyahu has already made it clear if there is any other attack from the Iranian side, the aggression from the side will also continue.
0: Right. Pradeep, let's just be hopeful that they can reach that deal, and that is that deadline that's been set by Donald Trump. But time and again, he said, we won this war. The war is over. The war is going to be over very, very soon. And that is something he has reiterated time and again. We have more breaking news coming in from Iran. Now, Iran is blaming the United States for derailing diplomacy and saying that the United States bears direct responsibility as far as the escalation is concerned. Do remember that all of this started with that attack that took place in Lebanon, in Beirut, in the southern suburbs. And now Iran is saying that U.S. will also bear the consequences of all of this. So we have Pradeep back with us. Pradeep, Iran there, holding the United States directly responsible for the Israeli actions in Lebanon, warning that there could be serious repercussions and consequences that Washington will have to pay.
2: اون چه که برای ما مهم هست این هست که مسئولیت آمریکا

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1: Pradeep, with us. Pradeep, on one side, Trump saying the war is almost over, but Iran, of course, is not on the same page because they are saying that the United States will be the ones bearing the consequence of the action that took place to begin with in Lebanon.
2: Yes, a real threat coming from Ismail Baghaei, who's the spokesperson for foreign ministry in Iran. And he has already made it clear that how the U.S. over the period of time had tried to derail the diplomatic process, because he was hinting at the recent attack that had been carried by United States of America and Strait of Hormuz, where they had targeted some of the radar positions, saying that some of the vessels, saying that this was an attack in defense. He said whether it is an attack carried on any of their vessels or whether it is colluding with Israel carrying out attack on Hezbollah. So somewhere the United States of America is responsible for that, because they were the one who were party to April 8 ceasefire, and they will have to bear the consequences of that if ever something of that sort is really going to happen in near future. So real threat coming from the Iranian side that if any of their vessels will be targeted or Hezbollah will be targeted by Israel, so they will have to bear the consequences for that, and he is holding United States of America responsible for that. That clearly indicates that there's a lot of trust deficit between two countries. In such a situation, how come they are able to strike a deal? That's really a million-dollar question everybody is asking, and all eyes will be on these 2 weeks, what really is going to change. But so far, hardly things seem to be moving in the right direction, except for the rhetoric or the statements and the counter-statement coming from either side.
1: Right, Pradeep, thank you so much for getting us the very latest. Moving on to more breaking news coming in, and this is the breaking news coming out of West Bengal, with the CID there issuing a 24-hour deadline for Abhishek Banerjee. Now, this is the third summon by the CID when it comes to Abhishek Banerjee in the signatures that haven't matched. So this is summon that has been served to Abhishek Banerjee to appear before the CDI as the CID, and that is a deadline of 5 p.m. He's been summoned in the signature forgery case, and trouble mounting there as far as that signature forgery case for Abhishek Banerjee is concerned. So at 5 o'clock is the deadline and the time when he is expected to appear before the CID in Bengal. Let's just also get you more news coming out of West Bengal, from whispers of dissent to an open challenge to Mamata Banerjee's authority. A fresh rebellion is gathering steam. This is steam that's been gathered inside the TMC. NDTV has cracked a series of meetings involving rebel MPs, including interactions with the Union Minister Bhupinder Yadav and Bengal's Chief Minister Suvindu Adhikari. The face of this revolt is Kakoli Ghosh, and claiming that around 20 MPs have sought separate seating as far as the parliament is concerned and want to work in conjunction with the centre. Now, rebel MPs are now talking of a separate bloc, backing the NDA and even staking claim to be the real TMC. But Team Mamata is dismissing it entirely. In fact, the entire exercise as a BJP-backed narrative, challenging the rebels to prove that they have the numbers that are required for a split to begin with. And let's just also get you, reactions coming about. My colleague, Vasudha Venugopal, in fact, spoke with Kakoli Ghosh. Listen in.
3: The TMC is facing rebellion of sorts, and MPs are asking for answers. Dr. Kakoli Ghosh Dasidar is here with me. Dr. Dasidar, what is happening inside the TMC, and why are the MPs now rebelling?
4: The MPs have been elected by the common men. But I, through the past election, have been observing the mentality of the voters who have voted against the ruling dispensation, and they have been washed out. I am of that party. So I realized that whatever feeling I had towards the unemployment, towards the cut money culture, towards the health sector failure that time through the Arjikar issue, then towards the this agency

0: recruitment, then also the educational recruitment. You know, there are various issues. So we are trying to change our political character and trying to go with the people's verdict. The people have told us through their mandate that they don't support the government. So if they are not supporting the government, which is run by my party, we will have to sit separately and work for the people. That is our decision.
1: Dr. Ghosh, TMC is basically saying that the chief whip is Kalyan Banerjee. How will you want to look at this issue?
0: Who said the Kalyan Banerjee is the chief whip? The Speaker's office has told us that he was suddenly decided to be the chief whip, and it has not been accepted with the Speaker. I was the chief whip since September 2025. So that is why after we came to know that I am the chief whip, I have signed as the chief whip.
1: And how many MPs are with this faction, ma'am?
0: We are 20 of us who have signed today.
1: And my last question to you, you have spent a long time with Mamata Banerjee. What is your answer to those people who feel that these MPs are being disloyal to the party?
0: I told you that if the people's mandate goes against the main party or her functioning style, we have to go with the mandate of the people. So if we want to go with the mandate, we will have to work separately, giving respect to the people's mandate.
1: And you're firmly with the NDA now?
0: We have requested to sit separately and work with the central and state government.
2: That was an exclusive interview of Kaku Keeli Ghosh speaking with my colleague Vasudha Venugopal. Well, with that, we're slipping into a very short break. Back with a whole lot more. Stay with us.
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4: 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Informative, but still unbiased.
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1: The results with the BJP winning more than 200 seats clearly answer those questions. Our teams on the ground, in the studios, in the newsroom, we keep tracking every twist. We try to stay away from the noise, try to use the election analytics to bring the coverage together for you. 90% voting is not common. That's 140 elections with less than 70%. Thuvendu Adhikari leading at this moment. Five states, 824 assembly seats, an election that felt more like a war.
2: Again, going to shift focus to West Bengal, bring in our colleagues from the ground as well.
1: We've got some breaking news just coming in.
3: Kanchan Gupta to wear this morning. Green was not one of them. Kanchan, what's going on here?
2: Khela ho big.
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3: This holds, Pradeep Gupta will be dancing. 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
5: Janta ko badhai de raha hoon.
1: To all our viewers who've joined us in this long day, thank you very much for spending your time, for trusting NDTV.
6: The situation in the Strait of Hormuz right now and Iran, the last 48 hours have been tense. Is there a sense that strikes are imminent?
7: Iran can never have a nuclear weapon. And so the issues of enrichment and the highly enriched uranium have to be confronted. The straits cannot continue to be closed.
6: The import of American oil is important for India, particularly because of the situation.
7: India wants to diversify its energy. We want to diversify the countries we export to.
6: There is also an issue of visas for Indians. They have to come back to India for green cards now. Why has America taken this decision?
7: Well, it's not about India, it's about the whole world. Anytime you reform a system, there's going to be some disruptions, there's going to be some hiccups.
6: How did the meeting with the Prime Minister go? What did you discuss?
8: Relationship between the President, President Trump, and Prime Minister Modi. I think that always makes it easier to have these meetings because of the personal affinity they have to one another.
6: Thank you very much.
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10: I'm delighted to be chairing a committee of such distinguished fellow businessmen, bankers. 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
13: It's also important that how they are reshaping the industries.
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14: D.K. Shukumar, Emba, Esirada, Nano.
15: The new Chief Minister of Karnataka, Mr. D.K. Shukumar, with us. Sir, how do you want to really reshape the city and the states?
16: The entire country is watching us.
15: Yeah.
16: The Prime Minister also has assured us that you will cooperate.
17: Bharosa on Modi ji, an extraordinary management and assurance of courage given by Amit Shah ji. To all the people, we are with you.
18: Illegal migrant, ये बांग्लादेश घुसपैठिया के लिए ये दोनों पार्टी प्रतिबद्ध है, देश की जनता के लिए नहीं, इसलिए देश के जनता ने उसको नाकार.
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21: I think it will be good to bring back the confidence of industry.
22: The people of Kerala understood the real politics of CPM and left the Democratic Front.
23: And that kind of victory is truly astonishing. And I do believe it marks a return of the Congress with the kind of mandate to bring about radical transformation.
24: The news.
25: Ayush, since when do we do scripts?
24: Fair point.
25: Picture this.

0: Welcome back. It's Prime Minister Modi, who is completing 12 years in office, and the visuals tell a story of a remarkable political journey. From his first swearing-in that took place back in 2014 on the 26th of May to a resounding mandate in 2019 and a historic third term on this very day, the 9th of June, 2 years back in 2024. Modi has become one of India's longest-serving leaders in numbers. The journey is significant. 12 years as the Prime Minister, 3 consecutive terms, 18 plus years in elected executive office, including 13 years as the Chief Minister of Gujarat, and over 4,400 days at the helm of the country. The Modi era has also been defined by big ticket as far as infrastructure is concerned and nation building projects, from the new Parliament building to Kartavya Path and the Central Vista project to the Statue of Unity, Vande Bharat trains, INS Vikrant, the Kashmir Rail Link, the Noida International Airport, Namo Bharat RRTS, and the Ganga Expressway, to name a few. And with that, we're slipping into a short break. Back with a whole lot more on the other side. Stay with us.
1: Got that first picture of DK Shivakumar with Siddaramaiah inside his residence. Breaking image here on NDTV.
2: This is Breakfast 2.0 because this is a follow-up.
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4: The biggest news break that we've brought to our viewers, the Sarkara riddle is once again erupting in Karnataka.
5: Exclusive scoop on Karnataka Game of Thrones coming in.
6: Deepak Bhupanna is reporting that Siddaramaiah will resign. High command was in favor of a transition of power.
7: Mr. Siddaramaiah is going to relent and Mr. DK Shivakumar is expected to take over as the new Chief Minister of Karnataka.
4: Huge piece of breaking news that we as a team have been right about here on NDTV for the last few days, I might add.
8: DK Shivakumar's car has arrived. 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
9: What is the CM formula that's going to be on the menu?
8: First pictures here of the hug between Siddaramaiah and DK Shivakumar. Breaking it as always, first and exclusive here on NDTV. Siddaramaiah has said this to all his cabinet colleagues over breakfast. He said, I have agreed to the High Command's recommendation that DK Shivakumar will be his successor.
10: So he was only willing to shake hands with us. He just looked at us. I asked him a question, aren't you coming to the Rajya Sabha? Yeah. He didn't say, he just looked straight and then we moved on to DK Shivakumar.
8: Here's Mr. Siddaramaiah, the outgoing Chief Minister, is heading towards the Governor's house right now.
11: From the newsroom, to the studio, to the thick of political action.
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13: The hope is that beyond this election, this will be one of the major issues.
14: With multiple challenges in the fray, the TMC also has done a bit of DJ.
13: Remember, this is also a district that has been plagued by communal violence. Come to some of the sabhas that the BJP is also organizing, especially in the villages of West Bengal.
11: When stories have impact.
15: Padmatar Joshi, managing editor and primetime anchor.
11: Then news has influence. The buck stops here with Padmaja Joshi.
13: Your work is being watched by people. You think that you're making an impact in this time. I think that's really a huge validation, very rewarding, and I'm pretty certain that Team NDTV will go from strength to strength.
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8: Let's start. 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
1: 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They are chameleon people.
0: A brother, Major Harshit, speaks out for the first time on national television.
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5: 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Samarth Singh has finally surrendered. 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
0: Joining us live now for the first time is Brigendra Singh, senior advocate, appearing for Samarth Singh.
7: The girl has gone because of the pressure created by her own parents.
0: These are difficult circumstances, but the hard questions still need to be asked.

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0: How will you celebrate?
1: झालमुड़ी माचर झोल with रसगुल्ला।
3: You know, you remember, you promised me that you will come to Kabini and do an interview with me. You like going to the forest?
4: This is a declaration of our state that to the entire country that our Kerala is secular.
5: ये विजय बंगाल की जनता के विशेष करके मातृशक्ति की।
0: One clip that went most viral was the non-interview. Cruz spent some time with him. We have these whistles out for you, and the whistles are for the fact that you got the poll right, which is quite fantastic.
6: We saw you campaigning, ma'am, for the RG Kaur victim's mother as well. You know, that was a telling moment. Do you believe that that incident in some ways was a tipping point?
7: I think that was not the only incident.
8: Tabhi puran khule তুই মুখ ফুটে তোর মনের কথা একলা বলো রে যদি তোর ডাক শুনে কেউ না আসে তবে একলা চলো রে
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13: 5 hours to go for all of DKS's dreams to come true. I'm going to try and get more into the crowds. Here are the pictures, Siddaramaiah.
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Hi, good morning. You're watching NDTV 24/7. I'm Divya Vadra. The war between Iran and Israel will be over in 2 weeks and oil prices will come tumbling down, is what Donald Trump is saying while making that ceasefire claim between Iran and Israel after attacks that took place yesterday. What's Netanyahu saying? What's the Iranian side saying? We're going to get you those details. First, the headlines. 3 terms, 12 years and 1 leader. The Modi era completes 12 years in office. Prime Minister Modi there completing 12 years and massive infrastructure developments that have taken place over the last years. TNT rebels set to align with the NDA's Kakoli Ghosh leading the rebel MPs faction. And we get you the inside track of the meeting that was held by the India Alliance, with Rahul Gandhi urging the allies to remain united. And as far as the Iran-Israel war is concerned, for now, they have halted strikes. And Netanyahu, however, continues to warn Iran of more forceful retaliation if they choose

0: Big news coming in as far as West Bengal is concerned, and TMC rebels are yet to seek time with the speaker. Do remember that a meeting is lined up here in the national capital, but there's no appointment with the speaker as of now, even though the rebel TMC MPs are here in the national capital. They might not get to meet the speaker today, is what we're picking up from our sources, is that Yusuf Pathan too is expected to reach Delhi. This is amid that rebel buzz and speculation is growing over the next move of Yusuf Pathan. So the rebel faction in TMC may gain more MPs. Is that, what is going to be panning out? Well, to know more on what's really taking place and what is unfolding here in the national capital, we have Ritik Mondal joining us. Ritik, rebel MPs there have no appointment as of now with Om Birla. What can we expect? Is a meeting in the pipelines? And there is no scheduled meeting as of now, but when could this really take place? How soon can this happen?
1: Well, the rebel faction of the Trinamool Congress Member of Parliament are keenly waiting for an appointment from the Lok Sabha Speaker. Remember, yesterday he was not in town, he was out of national capital. But amid this situation, what we are given to understand that the rebel fractions is only increasing. Now, the party sources are telling us that it could be, the number could be go up to 20 to 21 Member of Parliament. They have already turned rebel against Mamata Banerjee's fraction, and they are keen to meet Speaker. And this has come in as a big blow for the Trinamool Congress Party. Her own party, close confidant and loyalists, now turning rebel, and now they are going to support NDA. So this is going to be a very interesting development. A lot of things are lined up today in the national capital. Remember, Mamata Banerjee herself and her nephew and member of parliament, party's national general secretary, Abhishek Banerjee, both are in the national capital, but they have failed to convince their party leaders to being rebel. Yesterday, a very interesting thing unfolded at Shatabdi Roy's New Delhi residence, when Chief Minister Shobhindu Adhikari had gone over there, a situation, a very crucial key meeting inside the rebel factions were underway. It sent out a message to Mamata Banerjee and across the West Bengal that what is going to happen today, but what we are learning that now, the Member of Parliament, Yusuf Pathan, he has also, we have confirmation from the rebel faction that he has already, enlisted his name in the rebel group. But now, what we're also learning, he is expected to land at national capital and likely to join the rebel group before this fraction meets a speaker and raise this issue and claiming the ownership of the entire party. They are going to tell the speaker they are the real Trinamool Congress. What exactly happened with the legislator of the Trinamool Congress Party in the state assembly, a couple of days back, the Ruth of faction claiming

0: no failure that time through the Arjikar issue. Then towards the this agency recruitment, then also the educational recruitment, you know, there are various issues. So we are trying to change our political character and trying to go with the people's verdict. The people have told us through their mandate that they don't support the government. So if they are not supporting the government, which is run by my party, we will have to sit separately and work for the people. That is our decision.
1: Dr. Ghosh, TMC is basically saying that the chief whip is Kalyan Banerjee. How will you want to look at this issue?
0: Who said the Kalyan Banerjee is the chief whip? The Speaker's office has told us that he was suddenly decided to be the chief whip and it has not been accepted with the Speaker. I was the chief whip since September 2025. So that is why after we came to know that I am the chief whip, I have signed as the chief whip.
1: And how many MPs are with this faction, ma'am?
0: We are 20 of us who have signed today.
1: And my last question to you, you have spent a long time with Mamata Banerjee. What is your answer to those people who feel that these MPs are being disloyal to the party?
0: I told you that if the people's mandate goes against the main party or her functioning style, we have to go with the mandate of the people. So if we want to go with the mandate, we will have to work separately, giving respect to the people's mandate.
1: And you're firmly with the NDA now?
0: We have requested to sit separately and work with the central and state government.
2: Right, so this is a rebel faction that's taking shape with Kakoli Ghosh there proposing to be the chief whip. Do remember that in that interview with Vasa Venugopal that we just heard, talking about her being the chief whip, in fact, for months now, and it's Shatabdi Roy's name that's been proposed by the leader as the deputy leader. Now, this is what is being said by Sharmila Sarkar to NDTV, and that is the latest as far as that rebel faction is concerned, Kakoli Ghosh making claims of having the numbers and the support and being the chief whip. Now, let's just also get you more breaking news coming in from West Bengal. Is a TMC former MLA candidate in 2026 elections and former mayor, is Sabyasachi Datta, arrested, has been arrested late last night for extortion charges. The former TMC MLA and the candidate, Sabyasachi Datta, arrested, and this is in connection with an extortion case. The former mayor has now been arrested late last night, is when the arrest took place of the TMC leader, Sabyasachi, who has been held on extortion charges. Hrithik, my colleague, joining us in order to get us details. Hrithik, take us through the case that is being made against the former mayor.
3: What we are given to understand that a businessman lodged an FIR with the Bidhanagar police yesterday evening, and alleging that Shobhasachi Datta, who happens to be a mayor of a local civic body in Salt Lake Bidhanagar area and contested election this time during elections, extorted money back in 2018, and the amount of money, it was in lakhs. So after receiving a complaint, police lodged the FIR and summoned Shobhasachi Datta, and he has been arrested with due process late last night. Remember, it's a setback. Another TMC top leader, and what we know that he happens to be the MLA of the party and contested election this time in from Barasat constituency. Shobhasachi earlier shifted to Bharatiya Janata Party after he parted from the Trinamool Congress Party during 2021 elections also. And he also headed back to the party after the debacle of Bharatiya Janata Party in 2021 elections. But what we are learning that following an extortion charges, now Shobhasachi Datta, former mayor of Bidhannagar Corporation, has been arrested. Bidhanagar police will be produced before court today, and more details are awaited with this regard. But we do understand one after another civic body representatives and former MLAs are being arrested. Most of them have been alleged with extortion charges, taking money and siphon money of locals and innocent citizens.
2: Right, Hrithik, thank you so much for getting us the latest on that breaking news that's coming out of West Bengal. Now, moving on, as this is really, literally what's really panning out here is after facing her toughest political challenge in years and battling that has now only grown as far as the unrest within her party is concerned, Mamata Banerjee is now shifting focus to the national stage, with defections, dissent and organizational cracks raising concerns in Bengal. The former chief minister is once again investing heavily in the opposition unity and the India bloc. Is this a fight for political relevance or a strategy for survival or the beginning of a larger national comeback? Here are the details you need to know.
4: For years, Mamata Banerjee built her political reputation on timing. She rarely makes sudden moves. She calculates, she waits, and then she strikes. This is why her sudden return to aggressive national opposition politics is attracting attention across the political spectrum. For a long time, Mamata Banerjee maintained a cautious distance from formal India Alliance meetings. While she remained a part of the opposition camp, she often preferred operating independently rather than through a collective opposition structure. But that approach has changed dramatically. The reality confronting the Trinamool Congress today is very different from what it was before the election. Corruption allegations continue to dominate headlines. Senior leaders have resigned. Several MLAs have rebelled or left the party. Municipal level unrest has added to the organizational instability. And now, concerns are growing that similar divisions could emerge among the party's MPs as well. Faced with a defensive situation in Bengal, Mamata Banerjee appears to be attempting a strategic shift. The objective seems clear. Move the political conversation away from Bengal-specific anti-incumbency and towards national issues where the BJP-led government can be challenged more effectively. After the election results, Mamata Banerjee remained unusually quiet. Today, that silence has ended. The former Bengal chief minister has entered a full-scale political recalibration. Her message is now clear. If Bengal has become politically difficult, Delhi cannot be ignored. And if the battle against the BJP is to continue, Mamata Banerjee wants to be at the center of that fight once again. Whether this strategy helps her recover lost ground in Bengal and rebuild national influence remains to be seen. But one thing is certain, Mamata Banerjee's politics is no longer confined to Bengal. The next phase of her political journey is being written in Delhi as much as in Kolkata. Bureau Report, NDTV.
2: Let's get you details of the India bloc meeting that was held here in the national capital yesterday. It ended with a promise to meet again in a matter of 2 months' time in August in Hyderabad, but not without tensions that surfaced during that meeting. According to reports, it was Rahul Gandhi urging allies to stay united and to stop attacking each other while expressing disappointment over the lack of support on the vote theft issue and the criticism of Congress by partners. Now, the left questioned Rahul's remarks on that alleged CPIM-BJP understanding in Kerala, with Rahul Gandhi clarifying that it was only a political comment. It wasn't really an ideological attack. And then there was Mamata Banerjee raising the issue of post-poll violence in Bengal and urging allies to visit the state. Now, also at the meeting was Akhilesh Yadav stressing upon that alliance unity while he was flagging the absence of DMK and the Aam Aadmi Party at that very meeting.
5: आज की जो इंडी अलायंस की मीटिंग रही उसमें वोट चोरी का तो मुद्दा ये लोग प्रथम मुद्दा बता रहे हैं, परंतु आज तो अलायंस चोरी हो गया। कहां थी डीएमके और कहां थी आम आदमी पार्टी और कहां थी जो असली टीएमसी? 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
1: 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Who goes for the gold, yeah? The common man needs bread and not butter, bread and dal, I can say. He's not able to afford that also. It has become so costly. The main issue is that only. First thing is that that we should remain united. All the opposition should come together and work unitedly.
2: अभी 2029 छोड़िए, अभी तो 2026 की बात करिए। तत्काल जो सबसे बड़ा मुद्दा है, मुझे लगता है शिक्षा मंत्री का इस्तीफा है, जिस पर पूरे देश के नौजवान बोल रहे हैं, पूरा इंडिया गठबंधन ने भी तय किया, अब इस पर 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
3: Chinendra, my colleague joining us to get us details of what really was discussed, you know, the major issues against the centre, whether it's a price strike, whether it's fuel, LPG, and so on and so forth. Talk us through the talking points and, you know, all this has been decided that there will be another meeting, and now the timing of that has also been decided, which is going to be taking place in August, in 2 months' time from now.
4: Yes, the main message, main motive of yesterday's meeting was to give a message of unity, because during last assembly elections, there were many differences emerged between CPM and Congress, also DMK left India Alliance. So main motive was of Congress and other allies to give up a message of unity. And during the meeting, two issues were discussed mainly. One, first to corner Modi government on the issue of price rise, economic situation, and also corner education minister on the issue of paper leak and CBSE OSM issue. And along with this, allies also requested Congress for better coordination in India Alliance. Especially Akhilesh Yadav raised this issue of DMK and Aam Aadmi Party leaving India Alliance. He advised Congress that it is Congress' responsibility to take allies together and to ensure better coordination. So after Akhilesh Yadav's request, and other leaders also raised this issue, it was decided that every India Alliance will meet every 2 months, and next meeting will be held at Hyderabad in the month of August. And also during monsoon session, daily coordination meeting will take place. So India Alliance leaders are focusing on unity, and they have also decided that we will meet during every 2 months, so that better coordination can take place in the alliance, and also issues can be raised. Many issues from elections to post-poll violence in Bengal, price rise, paper leaks, many issues were raised, and it was decided that alliance will corner the government and raise these issues in coming days.
3: Right, the common stand that's been taken by the alliance on very pertaining issues, including price rise. Well, Chinendra, thank you for getting us details of that meeting. Slipping into a short break, coming back with a whole lot more. Just stay with us.

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5: Landed in the beautiful state of Andhra Pradesh, which has no shortage of its own superstars, and that's why it's our pleasure to be joined today on NDTV by Pavan Kalyan, the Deputy Chief Minister of Andhra Pradesh. Good to have you, sir. You were recently denied permission, sir, on Telangana Formation Day.
6: I think somehow they're scared. Otherwise, there is no need for them to deny permission.
5: Is the India block, on its

0: last legs.
1: I had seen in my family, they were very strong supporters of Congress. As long Indira Gandhi was, even to an extent Rajiv Gandhi was there, they could see slowly, but the disconnect started because of their policies. I really expected some kind of a greater understanding when this man, Mr. Rahul Gandhi, if I go and meet people, that gives me a very entire greater understanding, greater depth. But I felt after walking from Kanyakumari to Kashmir, and the way he understood, he made, then I said he has become more shallow.
2: You know, it was genuinely a first day, first show kind of perfect political storm for Vijay. What went through your mind when you saw it unfold?
1: I came into politics in 2007, and from then...
2: Two decades. Yeah, amazing.
1: And it was a tough journey for me. And sometimes I felt like giving up. Sometimes I feel like, why the hell I did? I was in politics. I wish I could have such kind of smooth journey like Mr. Vijay. In that way, I said, okay, I was envious. Yeah.
2: You have a good relationship with the BJP, and especially with Prime Minister Modi.
1: This man is the future of our country. Mm. And we need it.

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4: Missing, where is your son? 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
6: 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Samarth Singh has finally surrendered. 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
1: Joining us live now for the first time is Rigendra Singh, senior advocate, appearing for Samarth Singh.
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14: 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With multiple challengers in the fray, the TMC also has done a bit of rejig. Remember, this is also a district that has been plagued by communal violence. Come to some of the sabhas that the BJP is also organizing, especially in the villages of West Bengal.
15: When stories have impact.
2: Padmaja Joshi, managing editor and prime time anchor.
15: Then news has influence. The buck stops here. With Padmaja Joshi.
14: Your work is being watched by people. You think that you're making an impact in this time. I think that's really a huge validation, very rewarding, and I'm pretty certain that Team NDTV will go from strength to strength.
7: What seems settled for me is unfinished business. So I rewind. I pause, I reflect, I dig, until what's buried stands up to be counted. Breaking ground, not just headlines, the meaning behind them. This is Breaking Ground with me, Vedika Sood.

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5: The results with the BJP winning more than 200 seats clearly answer those questions. Our teams on the ground, in the studios, in the newsroom, we keep tracking every twist. We try to stay away from the noise, try to use the election analytics to bring the coverage together for you. 90% voting is not common. That's 140 elections with less than 70%. Tuvendu Adhikari leading at this moment. Five states, 824 assembly seats. An election that felt more like a war.
6: Again, going to shift focus to West Bengal, bring in our colleagues from the ground as well.
5: We've got some breaking news just coming in.
7: Kanchan Gupta to wear this morning. Green was not one of them. Kanchan, what's going on here?
6: Khela ho be.
8: Vijay is finishing off every existing political force.
7: This holds, Pradeep Gupta will be dancing. 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
7: To all our viewers who've joined us in this long day, thank you very much for spending your time, for trusting NDTV.
10: The situation in the Strait of Hormuz right now and Iran, the last 48 hours have been tense. Is there a sense that strikes are imminent?
11: Iran can never have a nuclear weapon. And so the issues of enrichment and the highly enriched uranium have to be confronted. The straits cannot continue to be closed.
10: The import of American oil is important for India, particularly because of the situation.
11: India wants to diversify its energy. We want to diversify the countries we export to.
10: There is also an issue of visas for Indians. They have to come back to India for green cards now. Why has America taken this decision?
11: Well, it's not about India. It's about
12: Welcome back. As Prime Minister Modi completing 12 years in office, the visuals tell the story of a remarkable political journey. From his first swearing-in that took place back in 2014 on the 26th of May, to a resounding mandate in 2019 and a historic win on this very day for the third term on the 9th of June back in 2024, Modi has become one of India's longest-serving leaders. In numbers, the journey is significant. We're talking about 12 years as a prime minister, three consecutive terms, 18 plus years in elective. This is as far as executive office is concerned, including 13 years as the chief minister of Gujarat. And over 4,400 days at the helm of the country, the Modi era has also been defined as far as defining those big ticket infrastructure projects is concerned. And nation-building projects. We're talking about the new parliament building, the Kartavya Path, and the Central Vista project as well. Then we also have the Statue of Unity, the Vande Bharat trains, the INS Vikrant, to the Kashmir Rail Link, the Noida International Airport, Namo Bharat, RRTS, and also the Ganga Expressway. And this is only to name a few. Now, talking about the development and what is really taking place as far as India's fuel crisis is concerned, what are the options that India has? What is India, toying the idea with, looking at other options? And will they be ready to pay the toll when it comes to the Strait of Hormuz? Well, answering all those questions is the Petroleum Minister, Hardeep Singh Puri. He spoke with my colleague, Aditya Rajkol.
2: If a country of India's size, which is used to, today, I asked somebody, ₹7.60 jab gas ke aur petrol or diesel ke dam bade, forget about people who cite you surveys, some of them are surveys, some are fiction writing. I called somebody whom I trust, on the ground level.
13: Yes.
2: I said, batao, iska ₹7.60 badhane ka kya hua? He said, bhai sahab, asliyat ye hai, ki jab ye yudh shuru hua, people thought ke petrol diesel milna hi band ho jayega. अब किसी ने अगर आपने ₹7.60 बढ़ा दिया किसी के सेट में 50-55 लाख रुपए की गाड़ी 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If it goes on, then it's not a crisis. Then you are in depression, yeah? Right. I mean, forget about everything else. What is the situation of prices at the bunk in the United States? Prices have gone up 40-50% there. What is the situation of countries in our neighborhood, LPG prices? Hamara cylinder, 940 rupees or 42 rupees hai wahan pe 1300 rupees 1400 rupees so energy management is essentially the art or science of what is doable agar 30 din 60 din ye crisis aur chala yes we'll manage
12: The crisis is manageable for now, is what the petroleum minister is saying. This after those consecutive rises as far as petroleum prices in India is concerned. With that, we're sitting to a short break. Back with a whole lot more. Stay tuned.

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3: We've got that first picture of DK Shivakumar with Siddaramaiah inside his residence. 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
4: This is breakfast 2.0 because this is a follow-up.
5: The muscle flexing in Bengaluru has begun all over again.
6: The biggest news break that we've brought to our viewers, the Sarkara riddle is once again erupting in Karnataka.
7: Exclusive scoop on Karnataka Game of Thrones coming in.
8: Deepak Bhupanna is reporting that Siddaramaiah will resign. High command was in favor of a transition of power.
9: Mr. Siddaramaiah is going to relent and Mr. DK Shivakumar is expected to take over as the new chief minister of Karnataka.
6: Huge piece of breaking news that we as a team have been right about here on NDTV for the last few days, I might add.
10: DK Shivakumar's car has arrived. First pictures here on NDTV.
11: What is the CM formula that's going to be on the menu?
10: First pictures here of the hug between Siddaramaiah and DK Shivakumar. Breaking it as always, first and exclusive here on NDTV. Siddaramaiah has said this to all his cabinet colleagues over breakfast. He said, I have agreed to the High Command's recommendation that DK Shivakumar will be his successor.
12: So he was only willing to shake hands with us. He just looked at us. I asked him a question, aren't you coming to the Rajya Sabha? Yeah. He didn't say, he just looked straight and then we moved on to DK Shivakumar.
10: Here's Mr. Siddaramaiah, the outgoing chief minister, is heading towards the governor's house right now.

0: आर प्योर शाही पनीर मसाला, डिलीशियस हेल्दी एवरीडे। फ्रॉम द न्यूज रूम टू द स्टूडियो टू द थिक ऑफ पॉलिटिकल एक्शन।
1: TV 24/7. The hope is that beyond this election, this will be one of the major issues. With multiple challengers in the fray, the TMC also has done a bit of rejig. Remember, this is also a district that has been plagued by communal violence. Come to some of the sabhas that the BJP is also organizing, especially in the villages of West Bengal.
0: When stories have impact.
2: Padmasar Joshi, managing editor and prime time anchor.
0: The news has influence. The buck stops here with Padmaja Joshi.
1: Your work is being watched by people. You think that you're making an impact in this time. I think that's really a huge validation, very rewarding, and I'm pretty certain that Team Any TV will go from strength to strength.
0: Meetha ya namkeen, chahe jaise khao, 100% suji se bani, are pure vermicelli, swadisht. सेहतमंद हर रोज।
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3: 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I am your host Mayank Chaudhary and this is Limelight.
5: Landed in the beautiful state of Andhra Pradesh, which has no shortage of its own superstars, and that's why it's our pleasure to be joined today on NDTV by Pawan Kalyan, the Deputy Chief Minister of Andhra Pradesh. Good to have you, sir. You were recently denied permission, sir, on Telangana Formation Day.
6: I think somehow they're scared. Otherwise, there is no need for them to deny permission.
5: Is the India bloc, you know, up on its last legs?
6: I had seen in my family, they were very strong supporters of Congress. As long as Indira Gandhiji was, even to an extent Rajiv Gandhiji was there, they could slowly, but the disconnect started because of their policies. I really expected some kind of a greater understanding when this man, Mr. Rahul Gandhi, if I go and meet people, that gives me a very entire greater understanding, greater depth. But I felt after walking from Kanyakumari to Kashmir, and the way he understood, he made, then I said he has become more shallow.
5: You know, it was genuinely a first day, first show kind of perfect political storm for Vijay. What went through your mind when you saw it unfold?
6: I came to politics in 2007, and from then...
5: Two decades.
6: Two decades.
5: Yeah, amazing.
6: And it was a tough journey for me. And sometimes I felt like giving up. Sometimes I feel like, why the hell I was in politics? I wish I could have such kind of smooth journey like Mr. Vijay. In that way, I said, okay, I was envious.
5: Yeah. You have a good relationship with the BJP and especially with Prime Minister Modi.
6: This man is the future of our country. Mm. And we need it.
7: Bharosa on Modi ji, an extraordinary management and assurance of courage given by Amit Shah ji to all the people. We are with you.
8: Illegal migrant, ये बांग्लादेश घुसपैठिया के लिए ये दोनों पार्टी प्रतिबद्ध है, देश की जनता के लिए नहीं, इसलिए देश के जनता ने उसको नाकार।
9: भय से भरोसा is the transition which is happening now. भय से मुक्ति is the
10: We have Israeli Prime Minister Benjamin Netanyahu saying that his country will hold off on attacking Iran for now, but is warning Israel, or in fact saying that Israel will respond forcefully if strikes resume, saying in fact it will be even more forceful a response if the aggressions and hostile actions continue, including in the southern part of Lebanon, for more severe and crushing measures that would be the fate of any kind of response from Iran. That is the warning that is being put out by BB.
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1: Pradeep Datta, my colleague, joining us. Pradeep, we just heard Netanyahu there claiming that Israel is stronger than ever before, warning Israel will respond to any move now made by Iran, and that messaging has been conveyed loud and clear to his good friend Donald Trump as well.
2: Yes, sir. This statement of Benjamin Netanyahu is basically a two-pronged statement where he's trying to address his domestic audience. Reason is that yesterday, when Iran had carried out an attack on Israel, after that, Donald Trump has said that he's the one who is calling the shots. Immediately after that, we saw that how Israel was able to retaliate, and message was sent loud and clear that it is not Donald Trump when it comes to Israel and its security. It is Benjamin Netanyahu who is calling the shots. And today, again, he has reiterated the same thing in the statement. He's saying that to Hezbollah and Iran is weaker than before, because when Hezbollah tried to target their people in the other side of Israel, he asked the IDF to target Beirut. It is Daya area, which is their nerve center, which is their spiritual as well as ideological center. And when Iran carried out attack, he asked IDF to target their economical as well as military zones. And it is because of this attack that Iran did not fire back at them. And he said that in future, if they are going to do so, we are going to hit them hard where it's going to hurt them most. So he's clearly indicating that they are not going to tolerate any kind of an aggression, either from the Hezbollah side or from the Iranian side. So they are the one who will decide. Nobody can dictate them terms and ask them to not to show restraint when it comes to aggression against Israel and their people.
1: Right. Thank you so much, Pradeep, for getting us details of what has been said by Netanyahu, saying, not on my watch. We are going to respond because we have every right to defend our nation. And that is what he said to Donald Trump as well. Sipping into a short break, back with a whole lot more. Stay with us.

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5: The situation in the Strait of Hormuz right now and Iran, the last 48 hours have been tense. Is there a sense that strikes are imminent?
6: Iran can never have a nuclear weapon. And so the issues of enrichment and the highly enriched uranium have to be confronted. The straits cannot continue to be closed.
5: The import of American oil is important for India, particularly because of the situation.
6: India wants to diversify its energy. We want to diversify the countries we export to.
5: There is also an issue of visas for Indians. They have to come back to India for green cards now. Why has America taken this decision?
6: Well, it's not about India. It's about the whole world. Anytime you reform a system, there's going to be some disruptions. There's going to be some hiccups.
5: How did the meeting with the Prime Minister go? What did you discuss?
7: Relationship between the President, President Trump, and Prime Minister Modi. I think that always makes it easier to have these meetings because of the personal affinity they have to one another.
5: Thank you very much.
6: Thank you. Thanks.
5: Thank you.
6: Thank you very much.
8: प्योर शाही पनीर मसाला, डिलीशियस, हेल्दी, एवरीडे।
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12: Missing, where is your son? 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
14: 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Samarth Singh has finally surrendered. 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
9: Joining us live now for the first time is Brigendra Singh, senior advocate, appearing for Samarth Singh.
16: The girl has gone because of the pressure created by her own parents.
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8: मीठा या नमकीन, चाहे जैसे खाओ, 100% सूजी से बनी आर प्योर वर्मिसली, स्वादिष्ट, सेहतमंद, हर रोज।
17: Thank the team for their incredible coverage of the Tamil Nadu election so far.
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19: 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I saw Shiv sir and I was really excited to meet him and tell hi. So I'm really happy I met you sir. 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
16: The news. Ayush. 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Fair point. Picture this. The biggest stage. Floodlights.
17: Wow.
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17: Without a hook, no way. The message is clear. It's 2026. 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
16: That's it. 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
15: You're watching
19: 24/7. The hope is that beyond this election, this will be one of the major issues. With multiple challengers in the fray, the TMC also has done a bit of rejig. Remember, this is also a district that has been plagued by communal violence. Come to some of the sabhas that the BJP is also organizing, especially in the villages of West Bengal.
8: When stories have impact.
15: Padmasar Joshi, managing editor and prime time anchor.
8: Then news has influence. The buck stops here with Padmaja Joshi.
20: Coming in, a big relief for Indians. This is in regard to those applying for H-1B visas as US President Donald Trump's move to impose that $100,000 fee on new visas. These are H-1B visas for highly skilled foreign workers, was struck down by a federal court, calling that fee unlawful. One that was never authorized by the Congress. The H-1B program offers 65,000 visas annually, with another 20,000 visas for workers with advanced degrees. Now, those were approved for about 3 to 5 years, but the employer seeking a visa for a foreign worker used to pay a fee of around $2,000 to about $5,000 at most. That suddenly hiked to $100,000 by Donald Trump in September of last year. And with that, it's a wrap on this edition. News and updates will continue on the other side. Thank you for your time.
21: थोड़े में ज्यादा स्वाद, ये हित तो है इसकी खास बात।
1: वाओ मामा, क्या स्वाद है।
22: अरे मेरे राजा।

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1: 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I have been a fan of NDTV for a long time.
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10: We've landed in the beautiful state of Andhra Pradesh, which has no shortage of its own superstars. And that's why it's our pleasure to be joined today on NDTV by Pavan Kalyan, the Deputy Chief Minister of Andhra Pradesh. Good to have you, sir. You were recently denied permission, sir, on Telangana Formation Day.
11: I think somehow they're scared. 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
10: Is the India block, on its last leg?
11: I had seen in my family, they were very strong supporters of Congress, as long as Indira Gandhi was, even to an extent.
12: It's 8 a.m. on a Tuesday morning and you are watching The Breakfast Show on NDTV 24/7. I am Parmeshwar Bapa. We've got an action-packed bulletin lined up for you this morning with news from across the country and around the world. Let's begin with the top stories. An embattled Mamata Banerjee stands further cornered as the Trinamool Congress appears to be headed for a split in Parliament after the rebel camp claims 20 Lok Sabha MPs will break away and support the BJP-led NDA in the lower house. United we stand, divided we fall was the message from Rahul Gandhi at the India Bloc meeting on Monday, underscoring that there's safety in numbers. This is opposition allies corner Rahul Gandhi for ill-treating the DNK. The Prime Minister Narendra Modi-led NDA government is set to complete 12 years in office, marking a major political milestone. Israel has halted attacks on Iran, the Israeli Prime Minister Benjamin Netanyahu confirmed, stopping short of acknowledging a ceasefire that US President Donald Trump said the countries were aiming for.

All right, we begin the breakfast show with breaking news we're tracking this morning. The political crisis engulfing the Trinamool Congress is now being compounded by legal troubles for one of its senior leaders. Former Mayor Sabyasachi Datta has been arrested in connection with an alleged extortion case

0: was also threatened, Shobhasachi Dutta, the former mayor of Vidhansagar Corporation, threatened this businessman. And receiving this complaint, the following FIR was registered. And last night, police reached at Shobhasachi Dutta's new town flat and picked him up from his residence. And what we are given to understand that late last night, he has been arrested by cops. Remember, Shobhasachi Dutta, a very top leader of the Trinamool Congress Party, once he also parted from the Trinamool Congress Party and switch shifted to Bharatiya Janata Party during 2021 assembly elections also. At this time, during 2026 assembly election, he was the candidate from Barasat constituency with TNC ticket. And what we know, he happens to be very close to Mamata Banerjee. He also, chaired the concerned civic body, which is a very prominent civic body in Kolkata, the sister city. Vidhannagar used to govern by him. He happens to be the mayor of the Vidhannagar Corporation. But we know that a very serious charges has been leveled by a businessman, and following which he has been arrested. Today afternoon is the time, around 12-ish, he is expected to be produced before Vidhannagar court for further proceedings. Back to you.
1: In the run-up to noon, we will of course track all the finer details with you, Hrithik. Thanks so much. Do stay on with us, because what began as whispers of dissent inside the Trinamool Congress is now beginning to resemble a test of strength between the party leadership, as in Mamata Banerjee, and a growing rebel camp. You see, over the past 48 hours, NDTV has tracked a series of meetings involving dissident MPs. Sources say there was first a closed-door huddle at a discreet location that was followed by a meeting involving rebel MPs, BJP's Bhupendra Yadav. In fact, sources also indicate that West Bengal Chief Minister Shuvendu Adhikari has also engaged with members of this dissident group. As of now, though, rebel MPs have no appointment with the Speaker. In fact, they have not scheduled to meet him today. There is another development, though, worth watching. Yusuf Pathan is expected to arrive in the national capital amid speculation that he could join the dissident camp. And at the center of this rebellion is Kakoli Ghosh Dastidar, who claims that around 20 MPs want separate seating in parliament and are prepared to work in conjunction with the central government. Our sources are indicating this is the current state of play.
2: This MP ka naam diya hai. आपको मालूम होगा किस प्रकार से महाराष्ट्र में स्प्लिट हुआ था शिवसेना का, तो वहाँ तो एमपीज़ के नाम आए थे ना कि ये लोग अलग हो रहे हैं, तो यहाँ पर भी तो इनको बताना चाहिए ना कि 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
4: हैं। We have bitterly experiences in Maharashtra, and without the support of someone, how would you dare to leave the party? And what are you going to gain out of it? You are elected from one party, which is supposed to deliver justice to the common man, or just deliver some goods to the common man, service to the common man. And irrespective of, without, you are forgetting that, now they want to strangulate TMC, so that henceforth nobody can stand.
5: ये नोटंकी करने का बावजूद अगर ये लोग सीधे एनडीए में शामिल हो जाते तो अच्छा लगते, क्योंकि इतने दिनों तक, मतलब 4 मई तक बीजेपी पार्टी के खिलाफ जंग लड़ते हुए भी जब हारी इन लोगों ने, तब इन लोगों को एहसास हुई कि अभी बीजेपी के पाले में हमें जाना चाहिए, तो ये इधर उधर घुमा के बात ना करते हुए सीधे तौर पे बीजेपी पार्टी में शामिल होना इनके लिए वाकिफ होगी।
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3: Meanwhile, rebel TMC MP Kakoli Ghosh disputes TMC leadership claims and says a 20 MP faction has chosen to function separately, backing its move as aligned with public sentiment. Kakoli Ghosh has categorically said I'm the chief whip and I have the numbers. Listen in to what she told my colleague Vasudha Venugopal.
4: The TMC is facing rebellion of sorts and MPs are asking for answers. Dr. Kakoli Ghosh Dasidar is here with me. Dr. Dasidar, what is happening inside the TMC and why are the MPs now rebelling?
5: The MPs have been elected by the common men. But I, through the past election, have been observing the mentality of the voters who have voted against the ruling dispensation, and they have been washed out. I am of that party. So I realized that whatever feeling I had towards the unemployment, towards the cut money culture, towards the health sector, failure that time through the Arjikar issue, then towards the this agency recruitment, then also the educational recruitment, there are various issues. So we are trying to change our political character and trying to go with the people's verdict. The people have told us through their mandate that they don't support the government. So if they are not supporting the government, which is run by my party, we will have to sit separately and work for the people. That is our decision.
4: Dr. Ghosh, TMC is basically saying that the chief whip is Kalyan Banerjee. How will you want to look at this issue?
5: Who said the Kalyan Banerjee is the chief whip? The Speaker's office has told us that he was suddenly decided to be the chief whip and it has not been accepted with the Speaker. I was the chief whip since September 2025. So that is why after we came to know that I am the chief whip, I have signed as the chief whip.
4: Well, how many MPs are with this faction, ma'am?
5: We are 20 of us who have signed today.
4: And my last question to you, you have spent a long time with Mamata Banerjee. What is your answer to those people who feel that these MPs are being disloyal to the party?
5: I told you that if the people's mandate goes against the main party or her functioning style, we have to go with the mandate of the people. So if we want to go with the mandate, we will have to work separately, giving respect to the people's mandate.
4: And you're firmly with the NDA now?
5: We have requested to sit separately and work with the central and state government.
3: All right. What began as whispers

0: whispers of dissent inside the Trinamool Congress is now beginning to resemble a test of strength between the party leadership and a growing rebel camp. You know, there were three crucial meetings, and the story isn't just about who attended which meeting. It is about whether dissent inside the Trinamool Congress is evolving into an organized political project. As per our sources, the sequence of meetings suggests sustained coordination rather than isolated conversations. You see, first came a closed-door meeting at what sources describe as a discreet location in Delhi. That was followed by a gathering involving a dozen rebel MPs and senior BJP leader Bhupendra Yadav, who played a key role in the BJP's West Bengal strategy. Sources say West Bengal Chief Minister Shuvendu Adhikari was also present at that residence. That's the second meeting. The third meeting is equally significant. Sources say nine rebel MPs later met Shuvendu Adhikari again at the residence of MP Shatabdi Roy. That suggests the conversations are continuing beyond a single interaction. But the larger question is whether these meetings are about negotiating a formal breakaway, building a separate parliamentary bloc, or exerting pressure on the existing Trinamool leadership with Mamata Banerjee at the helm. The answer there could determine whether Bengal's political upheaval remains confined to the assembly or expands to parliament as well. Ritik Mondal has been tracking all the insider details for us. He's with us this morning. Ritik, as far as these three crucial meetings are concerned, give us the insider details.
1: Well, what we are learning at this point in time, this number of rebel MPs are only increasing. What we expected today, that as per the party sources concerned, what we are given to understand that nearly 20 to 21 MPs could turn rebel. And what we are expecting today, that Yusuf Pathan, who has already signed up for the rebel group, he is expected to reach national capital to join this rebel camp. And also, we are picking up that one actress turned, Rajya Sabha MP, she could also join the rebel camp, and she likely to resign from her post today. Remember, yesterday, a very senior member of parliament from Rajya Sabha, the Shukendu Shekhar Rao, he also resigned and, broke his ties with Trinamool Congress Party. And what we are also learning today is a big day in the national capital, as these all MPs are keenly waiting for an appointment from the speaker. But though what we know that as of now, that there is no appointment with the speaker with the rebel MPs, and the pressure is only mounting for them. But the sources inside Trinamool Congress are also telling that it would be very difficult for the Trinamool Congress supremo to save her party symbol, which is Ghashpul. According to the two-third law, the member of parliament or the rebel group has already secured that number. And if the number goes to 20 to 21 in the lower house, it could be a very difficult task to save Mamata Banerjee, her own party stature, and also the party symbol. And these all things are unfolding at the national capital amidst both the leaders, party supremo Mamata Banerjee and Abhishek Banerjee, the All India National General Secretary of the party, are in the national capital. They're meeting, in India block meeting when their own MPs are with NDA. So it's a rhetoric. But we do know that the opposite, Bharatiya Janata Party are also taking jibe at Trinamool Congress Party. When their leaders are with India, their MPs are now heading towards NDA. So that's the interesting rhetoric that is going on in Bengal politics. But today we are very crucial day, as what we are given to understand, more MPs likely to join the rebel faction. And in the legislature number also, it's increasing. Yesterday we did see Mamata's close confidant and loyalist Firhad Hakim. He also joined the rebel camp. He met Ritubrata Bandyopadhyay, leader of the opposition, in the assembly.
0: Speaking
1: of
0: the numbers,
1: that the pressure are only mounting for Trinamool Congress supremo Mamata Banerjee.
0: That seems pretty evident at this stage. Ritik, do stay on with us. The numbers, rebel camp claims support from 20 MPs. The Mamata camp disputes that. So far, at the heart of this political battle is that crucial question: how many MPs are actually in the rebel camp? Kakoli Ghosh Dastidar claims that 20 MPs have written to the Lok Sabha Speaker seeking separate seating arrangements and have decided to work alongside the central government. She has justified the move by citing concerns over law and order, alleged financial irregularities.

0: irregularities and what she describes as misgovernance. The Trinamool Congress, on the other hand, rejects that narrative outright. Senior MP Kirti Azad has accused the BJP of manufacturing a perception battle that through what he calls misinformation, pressure tactics and exaggerated claims. According to the Trinamool camp, the rebels do not have the numbers, they claim. Why is this so significant though? Because you see, under the anti-defection law, numbers determine survival. If the dissidents fail to cross the two-thirds threshold, they could face legal and parliamentary hurdles. If they do cross it, the balance of power inside the Trinamool and potentially within the parliament changes dramatically. For now, at this stage, this is a battle of competing claims. The political significance lies in which side can actually prove its numbers when it comes down to it. Hrithik Mondal has been reporting that the rebel camp is only likely to grow in numbers. Hrithik, tell us though, how is Mamata Banerjee responding to this entire scenario behind the scenes?
1: So far, we know only 8 MPs are still with Mamata Banerjee, leaders like Kalyan Banerjee or Derek O'Brien and Shayoni Ghosh. They are still with Mamata Banerjee's camp, but the number is much less, which is required to save the party or her own camp. So what we know, though, we do not have any direct reactions from Mamata Banerjee or from Abhishek Banerjee since the debacle happened yesterday. She also, attended the very crucial and important India bloc meeting. What we are also learning that she raised this issue during that meeting, the how her party is facing a lot of difficulties. And by Bharatiya Janata Party, they said that the way Abhishek Banerjee was attacked and harassed, publicly. But she did not spoke a single word about what the debacle her own party is facing. It would be interesting to see if she speak out over this thing today. But so far, we know number is much less. Only 7 to 8 MPs are still with Mamata Banerjee. It shows that difficult times are coming ahead for her in days to come. Back to you.
0: Hrithik, we'll of course track all the latest details and all that's brewing behind the scenes as well with you. Thanks so much. Well, Kakoli Ghosh Dastidar is attempting to frame this rebellion as a political and governance issue rather than a personal or factional dispute. Her argument is that a group of MPs want to distance itself from what it sees as deteriorating governance, rising unemployment, and a worsening administrative situation over the last few months and years specifically. She basically says the dissidents have sought separate seating in parliament and intend to work in conjunction with the central government. Just notice the language being used here, though. Terms like national interest, terms like misgovernance, lawlessness, they are not merely criticisms of the state government under Mamata Banerjee. Many are saying they're an effort to provide a political justification for a realignment towards the BJP-led NDA. The challenge for the rebels, though, will be convincing voters that this is a principled political shift rather than a post-election calculation. The challenge for Mamata Banerjee, though, is equally clear. Preventing dissatisfaction from being converted into a credible alternative power center within her own party. So what began as unrest after an electoral defeat is now raising larger questions about leadership, about loyalty and the future shape of opposition politics as far as West Bengal is concerned. And meanwhile, after facing her toughest political challenge in years and battling growing unrest within the Trinamool Congress, Mamata Banerjee is now shifting focus to the national stage. With defections, dissent, and organizational cracks raising concerns in Bengal, Mamata Banerjee is once again investing heavily in opposition unity and the India bloc. Is this a fight for political relevance? Is it a strategy for survival or the beginning of a larger national comeback? Well, this report delves deeper.
2: For years, Mamata Banerjee built her political reputation on timing. She rarely makes sudden moves. She calculates, she waits, and then she strikes. This is why her sudden return to aggressive national opposition politics is attracting attention across the political spectrum. For a long time, Mamata Banerjee maintained a cautious distance from formal India Alliance meetings. While she remained a part of the opposition camp, she often preferred operating independently rather than through a collective opposition structure. But that approach has changed dramatically. The reality confronting the Trinamool Congress today is very different from what it was before the election. Corruption allegations continue to dominate headlines. Senior leaders have resigned. Several MLAs have rebelled or left the party. Municipal level unrest has added to the organizational instability. And now concerns are growing that similar divisions could emerge among the party's MPs as well. Faced with a defensive situation in Bengal, Mamata Banerjee appears to be attempting a strategic shift. The objective seems clear. Move the political conversation away from Bengal-specific anti-incumbency and towards national issues where the BJP-led government can be challenged more effectively. After the election results, Mamata Banerjee remained unusually quiet. Today, that silence has ended. The former Bengal chief minister has entered a full-scale political recalibration. Her message is now clear. If Bengal has become politically difficult, Delhi cannot be ignored. And if the battle against the BJP is to continue, Mamata Banerjee wants to be at the center of that fight once again. Whether this strategy helps her recover lost ground in Bengal and rebuild national influence remains to be seen. But one thing is certain. Mamata Banerjee's politics is no longer confined to Bengal. The next phase of her political journey is being written in Delhi as much as in Kolkata. Bureau Report, NDTV.
0: The latest we're tracking on NDTV this morning, the government has reduced the number of subsidized cooking gas cylinders that 105 million poor households get under a popular welfare scheme from 9 to 4. This a day after the reduction was communicated almost as an aside in a statement justifying the 29 rupee increase in the price of a 14.2 kg cylinder that was announced over the weekend on Sunday. The government's latest LPG price decision is likely to raise a larger question about the future of targeted welfare and also about who ultimately bears the cost of subsidies. Listen in to the reaction we've lined up for you from the Petroleum Ministry.
3: The reduction of subsidized cylinder from 9 to 4. No, as we have already mentioned, it's in the PIB also, that whether I am a Ujula customer or a non-Ujula customer, I am getting cylinder which should have costed 1600 at 942, even if I am a non-Ujula customer. Now, in that case, that is also an indirect subsidy to the customer. Now, over and above that, Ujula customers, they get 300 rupees more. So, overall, if you see, they are getting 1000 rupees. The non-Ujula are also getting 700 rupees cylinder.
0: My colleague Himanshu has been tracking the latest details for us. This the day after the centre announced a 29 rupee increase in the price of a 14.2 kg LPG cylinder. Officials have now confirmed that beneficiaries of the Pradhan Mantri Ujwala Yojana will now receive subsidy support on only 4 cylinders a year, down from 9 last year. Himanshu, walk us through the change. How has the subsidised entitlement evolved from 12 cylinders to 9 and now to 4?
4: Well, in 2016, when Pradhan Mantri Ujwala Yojana was first launched, the number of cylinders that was given to an Ujwala beneficiary was 12. Then subsequently, we have seen last year, the number was reduced from 12 to 9. And at that time, the government's argument was that the average annual consumption of an LPG cylinder by a Ujwala beneficiary family is essentially around 8-9, and that's why this number has been reduced. Now, this number has been further reduced in a year from 9 to just 4. And the argument that has been given by the Petroleum Ministry's Additional Secretary Praveen Mal Khanuja is that this matches the annual consumption of Ujwala beneficiaries. That essentially means that in 1 year, an Ujwala beneficiary is now using around 4 LPG cylinder. And keeping that in mind, government has rationalized the availability of LPG cylinder to an Ujwala beneficiary. So now, with immediate effect, the number
0: right.
4: of LPG Himanshu cylinders...
0: Just hold your thought for a moment. We've got Manikam Tagore joining us over the phone line this morning. Thank you so much, sir, for your time. As Himanshu is highlighting, when Ujwala was launched, beneficiaries were entitled to 12 subsidized cylinders. That number eventually came down to 9 Now it's just 4. The government

0: Government is citing losses borne by oil marketing companies, but what are your thoughts on welfare beneficiaries absorbing part of this burden?
1: Good morning. This is another way of cheating the people, and those big announcements by the Prime Minister that without smoke and without any kind of burning of wood and other ordinary people will get gas cylinders is becoming a now false narrative, and poor people are forced to use all kind of other means, because this is the only in from the government's policies are getting changed because they don't see that this is giving political dividends to them, and they are able to reduce the cylinders for poor people on the Ujjwala scheme from 9 to 4 is unacceptable, and we demand that government revise this decision and give back the 9 cylinders which has been provided to the people. As we all know that LPG cylinder prices have been rising, and the government is kept on rising that, and a few days before also 30 rupees was increased to the LPG cylinders for the middle class, which is being used not for the other people, poor people. Now the poor people has been attacked, and Modi government must rethink and should not continue this cheating policy of the poor who are voiceless, who are the left all other means to shift to LPG.
0: Well, you've heard what the Congress has to say regarding the matter. We've also got Rajiv Rai joining us on behalf of the Samajwadi Party with their thoughts on the matter. Mr. Rai, as far as subsidized entitlement is concerned, it evolved from 12 cylinders to 9, now to 4 under the Modi government. First of all, the government says that 4 cylinders match the average Ujjwala consumption. Do you dispute that data? And do you believe that benchmark is correct, or do you think it's flawed?
2: I mean, this is another way of betraying the people's faith who all voted for them to come into the power. One side, when he allows, Honorable Prime Minister allows his friend to import petroleum products from the Russia and sell it off to other country, make money. When the prices at petroleum and gas prices were at the lowest, it did not pass the benefit to the common people. Now, the much pampered and propaganda he did for the Ujjwala scheme, free from smoke and all the problems, and he is cutting down that. And saying that this 4 is average enough is something he is living in the ivory tower. And his friends are living, I mean, his advisors are living in the ivory tower. They don't know the reality. People have realized this is the government when they make the false promises. Later on, they call it a Ujjwala, come to the power, and first thing they do is to stab them. So, they'll get back the price, what they are doing with the poor people of this country.
0: Mr. Rai, thank you so much for joining us on behalf of the Samajwadi Party. The government is citing losses borne by oil marketing companies. You've heard the Congress and the Samajwadi Party's thoughts on the welfare beneficiaries absorbing part of this burden. They are criticizing the government's move and the reduction in subsidized cylinders, saying it disproportionately impacts poor households. All right, let's switch tracks now to the insider details as far as that India bloc huddle is concerned. The India bloc meeting ended with a promise to meet again in Hyderabad in August, but not without tension surfacing within the alliance. According to reports, Rahul Gandhi urged allies to stay united and stop attacking each other, while expressing disappointment over the lack of support on issues like vote theft and criticism of Congress by partners. You must note the left questioned Rahul Gandhi's remarks on an alleged CPIM-BJP understanding in Kerala, with Rahul Gandhi clarifying that it was a political comment, not an ideological attack. And then there was Mamata Banerjee raising the issue of post-poll violence in Bengal and urging allies to visit the state. At the meeting, Akhilesh Yadav also stressed about alliance unity while he was flagging the absence of the DMK and the Aam Aadmi Party from that huddle in the national capital. Here are the political reactions you need to listen to.
3: आज की जो इंडी अलायंस की मीटिंग रही उसमें वोट चोरी का तो मुद्दा ये लोग प्रथम मुद्दा बता रहे हैं, परंतु आज तो अलायंस चोरी हो गया। कहां थे डीएमके और कहां थी आम आदमी पार्टी और कहां थी जो असली टीएमसी? 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
5: See, basically what we feel is that right now the issues are very, very serious in the country are escalation in the prices, the petrol, all those things in which the market is very high right now. The common man cannot afford to purchase anything. So, and at this, forget about gold, who goes for the gold, yeah? The common man needs bread and not butter, bread and dal, I can say. He is not able to afford that also. It has become so costly. The main issue is that only. First thing is that that we should remain united. All the opposition should come together and work unitedly.
6: अभी 2029 छोड़िए, अभी तो 2026 की बात करिए। तत्काल जो सबसे बड़ा मुद्दा है, मुझे लगता है शिक्षा मंत्री का इस्तीफा है, जिस पर पूरे देश के नौजवान बोल रहे हैं, पूरा इंडिया गठबंधन ने भी तय किया, अब इस पर 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
0: Well, Justin, just days after taking oath as Karnataka's chief minister, D.K. Shivkumar is finding that cabinet formation is only the beginning. The tougher task may be managing expectations as far as his own team is concerned. And the latest signs of unease are emerging around Bengaluru's governance structure. You see, while Krishna Bhairegowda has been allocated the Greater Bengaluru Development Portfolio, sources tell NDTV that Krishna Bhairegowda has not yet taken charge of the department and is seeking clarity on how the portfolio will function without direct control over these key institutions. We're told he's expected to discuss the issue with the chief minister, but at the same time, another political signal is drawing attention because Krishna Bhairegowda and Congress MLA Rizwan Arshad have travelled to Delhi. Sources say the visit is linked to discussions with the party high command over portfolio-related concerns. But Deepak Bopanna has been tracking all that's brewing behind the scenes. He joins us live with all the clarity that we need at the moment. Deepak, do we know what exactly Krishna Bhairegowda's concerns are at the moment?
7: Well, as of now, of course, Mr. Krishna Bhairegowda, being a veteran Congress leader here, has refrained from making any sort of comments directly about the matter. He, however, wants some sort of clarity. Now, he's somebody who's known as a stickler for rules and, more importantly, for absolute clarity when he takes up a job. And here, when he's been given the Greater Bengaluru Authority portfolio, there are two missing bodies in this, the Bangalore Development Authority and also the BMRDA. Apart from that, we should also note that as far as the GBA is concerned, the head of the GBA continues to remain the chief minister. So there are some concerns that he has in terms of clarity as to how to go forward with this, in terms of what will be his roles and what will be his limitations as far as this portfolio is concerned, and to really sort this out before taking up the step of actually starting work on the department. So this is what we are picking up at this point in time. He, however, has refused to comment apart from initially just mentioning about the different challenges that lie in the portfolio and what his immediate goal would be in terms of fixing the immediate problems, while the long-term solutions are somewhere being looked at, or rather have been proposed by the former Bangalore Development Minister, that is the Chief Minister now himself. He's saying that his role, of course, will be to fix immediate problems of the city. So we'll really have to see with now, him possibly speaking to the leadership and also the chief minister about this, whether there'll be some sort of clarity in sight for him to begin his work in this regard.
0: Deepak, we'll be tracking all the finer details with you. Thank you so much for joining us this morning. Let's turn our attention to further details trickling in this morning. There seems to be a war of words brewing between the DMK and the TVK over a recent enforcement directorate arrest. The ED recently arrested John Brito in a drug smuggling case. The enforcement directorate had conducted searches at different locations across Chennai and Ramanathapuram in connection with the money laundering investigation that was linked to an alleged narcotics smuggling network that trafficked drugs over 250 crore rupees to Sri Lanka. The DMK and the AIADMK allege that John Brito is actually a close relative of TVK Minister Arthur Varjana and has the pure power to become, to actually get away with certain details. Vijay Gopal Muralidharan tracking the latest developments for us. Vijay, what's the latest as far as the DMK and the TVK is concerned on the allegations surrounding John Brito?
8: Parameshwar, a week back, there was the official press release from ED where they had said that John Brito, one of the main accused in drug smuggling cattle, who was smuggling drugs to Sri Lanka through sea routes, was arrested by the ED officials for more than 200 crore of trafficking Dutch charger. And they also said that they have seized narcotic substance from various locations. So this was the press release released by the ED officials. And then later, yesterday, YouTuber Maridas was arrested under the charge of spreading fake news and defaming, passing derogatory remarks against women. So meanwhile, the ADMK took charge against the TVK government, saying that Maridas was arrested for speaking about the drug cattle, where they had released a video saying that John Brito, one of the main accused in drug cattle, is a relation to Minister Arthur Varjana. And later, yesterday, there was another post from Dravida Munetra Kalagam, where they had said that, where they questioned the TVK government, saying that what happened to the pure force and what happened to the action against the drug, which was the bold promise by the TVK government. But one of the senior ministers from the TVK himself is a close associate of John Brito, who got arrested by the ED officials over smuggling charges, over drug smuggling charges. Meanwhile, TVK also has responded to this, saying that DMK is known for spreading fake news. So TVK claims the DMK deliberately spreading fake news and rumors regarding this. And meanwhile, DMK asked CM clarification over this, but TVK says nowhere connection between John Brito and Minister Arthur Varjana.
0: As always, Vijay, thank you so much for joining us with all the details. We'll, of course, revert to you for regular updates.

0: where North Korea has strengthened relations with Russia, its northern neighbor. Xi Jinping and Kim Jong express hopes for greater ties between China and North Korea. But what is this visit really about? This report takes you through the details.
1: Two of the world's most secretive and authoritarian states are drawing closer than they have in years. Chinese President Xi Jinping's rare visit to North Korea is sending a clear message to the United States and its allies. Beijing and Pyongyang are closing ranks amid growing geopolitical tensions. A red carpet, a 21-gun salute, and a welcome reserved for only the closest of allies. The visit marked a major diplomatic moment for the two neighbors. The symbolism could not be clearer. Standing side by side, the leaders pledged unwavering support for each other. For Beijing, North Korea remains a crucial buffer against American influence in East Asia. For Kim Jong-un, China remains the economic lifeline that helps keep his isolated regime afloat. But there is another factor driving this renewed embrace. Pyongyang's growing military partnership with Russia has raised concerns in Beijing that it could drift too far from China's orbit. Xi's visit is widely seen as an effort to reassert China's influence over its unpredictable neighbor. The summit comes even as North Korea doubles down on its nuclear ambitions, insisting its status as a nuclear power is non-negotiable and vowing to expand its arsenal further. As global rivalries intensify, Beijing and Pyongyang appear determined to stand together, signaling that their decades-old alliance is far from fading. Bureau Report, NDTV World.
0: And now we bring to you two brave sons of India, two stories of extraordinary courage and one shared legacy of supreme sacrifice. Martyr Lieutenant Shashank Tiwari and Martyr Sepoy Janjal Praveen Prabhakar were posthumously awarded the Kirti Chakra for their exceptional bravery and selfless service to the nation. As the nation honored its heroes, the ceremonies turned deeply emotional. Lieutenant Tiwari's mother broke down in tears while receiving the award on behalf of her son, while Sepoy Prabhakar's mother and wife struggled to hold back their emotions as they accepted the honor. You know, their tears spoke of an immeasurable loss, a family sacrifice, and the price paid by those who stand guard for the nation. Even in grief, they stood tall, carrying forward the legacy of courage left behind by their loved ones.
2: Lieutenant Shashank Tiwari ne 22 May 2025 ko gash ke dauran unka ek agnibir Stephen Subba santulan bigadne se nadi mein ja gira. 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

Welcome back. As Prime Minister Modi completing 12 years in office, the visuals tell the story of a remarkable political journey. From his first swearing-in that took place back in 2014 on the 26th of May, to a resounding mandate in 2019 and a historic win on this very day for the third term on the 9th of June back in 2024, Modi has become one of India's longest-serving leaders. In numbers, the journey is significant. We're talking about 12 years as a Prime Minister, 3 consecutive terms, 18-plus years in elective. This is as far as executive office is concerned, including 13 years as the Chief Minister of Gujarat. And over 4,400 days at the helm of the country, the Modi era has also been defining those big-ticket infrastructure projects is concerned and nation-building projects. We're talking about the new Parliament building, the Kartavya Path and the Central Vista project as well. Then we also have the Statue of Unity, the Vande Bharat trains, the INS Vikrant, to the Kashmir Rail Link, the Noida International Airport, Namo Bharat, RRTS, and also the Ganga Expressway. And this is only to name a few.

0: आर प्योर शाही पनीर मसाला डिलीशियस हेल्दी एवरीडे
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2: I'm delighted to be chairing a committee of such distinguished fellow businessmen, bankers. It's just lovely to be back on this NDTV jury. I have been a fan of NDTV for a long time.
3: Many of the nominees are extremely close together in terms of what they've done.
4: Gender parity to be reflected while we choose leadership as well.
5: It's also important that how they are reshaping the industries.
6: We've got a fantastic jury and we've left all decisions to the wisdom of the jury.
1: Who will earn India's top business honors? Find out on 3rd July at the NDTV Profit Business Leadership Awards.

0: या नमकीन, चाहे जैसे खाओ, 100% सूजी से बनी आर प्योर व मिसली, स्वादिष्ट सेहतमंद हर रोज।
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2: देश का टायर जेके टायर।
3: Landed in the beautiful state of Andhra Pradesh, which has no shortage of its own superstars, and that's why it's our pleasure to be joined today on NDTV by Pavan Kalyan, the Deputy Chief Minister of Andhra Pradesh. Good to have you, sir. You were recently denied permission, sir, on Telangana Formation Day.
4: I think somehow they're scared. Otherwise, there is no need for them to deny permission.
3: Is the India bloc, you know, up on its last legs?
4: I had seen in my family, they were very strong supporters of Congress as long as Indira Gandhi was. Even to an extent, Rajiv Gandhi.

0: technology was there. They could slowly, but the disconnect started because of their policies. I really expected some kind of a greater understanding when this man, Mr. Rahul Gandhi, if I go and meet people, that gives me a very entire greater understanding, greater depth. But I felt after walking from Kanyakumari to Kashmir, and the way he understood, he made, then I said he has become more shallow.
1: You know, it was genuinely a first day, first show kind of perfect political storm for Vijay. What went through your mind when you saw it unfold?
0: I came to politics in 2007, and from then...
1: Two decades.
0: Two decades.
1: Yeah, amazing.
0: And it was a tough journey for me, and sometimes I felt like giving up, sometimes I feel like, why the hell I did? I was in politics. I wish I could have such kind of smooth journey like Mr. Vijay. In that way, I said, okay, I was envious.
1: You have a good relationship with the BJP, and especially with Prime Minister Modi.
0: This man is the future of our country, and we need it.
2: D.K. Shivakumar, Emba, Esirada Nano.
3: The new Chief Minister of Karnataka, Mr. D.K. Shivakumar, with us, sir. How do you want to really reshape the city and the states?
4: The entire country is watching us.
3: Yeah.
4: The Prime Minister also has assured us that you will cooperate.
5: Higher end, check the audio. Higher end, check the audio.
1: Let's do it. Let's do it. Let's start.
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8: 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I am Parmeshwar Bava. We've got an action-packed bulletin lined up for you this morning with news from across the country and around the world. Let's begin with the top headlines. An embattled Mamata Banerjee stands further cornered as the Trinamool Congress appears to be headed for a sit in Parliament after the rebel camp claims 20 Lok Sabha MPs will break away and support the BJP-led NDA in the lower house. United we stand, divided we fall. That was the message from Rahul Gandhi at the India Bloc meeting on Monday, underscoring that there's safety in numbers. This is opposition allies corner Rahul Gandhi for ill-treating the DMK. Prime Minister Narendra Modi's government is set to complete 12 years in office, marking a major political milestone. In its latest move, the government has cut subsidized LPG to Ujjwala beneficiaries. Subsidized cylinders have been reduced from 12 to 9 to now 4. The government aligns the subsidy with the usage they claim. The opposition is raising some major red flags. Israel has halted attacks on Iran. The Prime Minister confirmed, stopping short of acknowledging a ceasefire that US President Donald Trump said the countries were aiming for.

0: All right, a big focus at 9 a.m. What began as whispers of dissent inside the Trinamool Congress is now beginning to resemble a test of strength between the party leadership, with Mamata Banerjee at the helm of affairs, and a growing rebel camp. You see, over the past 48 hours, NDTV has tracked a series of meetings involving dissident MPs. Sources say there was first a closed-door huddle at a discreet location in Delhi. That was followed by a meeting involving rebel MPs and BJP's Bhupendra Yadav. Sources also indicate that West Bengal Chief Minister Shuvendu Adhikari also engaged with members of the dissident group. As of now, rebel MPs, though, have no appointment with the Speaker. In fact, they may not meet him today. And there is another development worth watching, because Yusuf Pathan is expected to arrive in Delhi amid speculation that he could join the dissident camp. And at the centre of this rebellion is Kakoli Ghosh Dastidar, who claims that around 20 MPs want separate seating in Parliament and are prepared to work in conjunction with the central government. We've lined up some crucial political reactions you cannot ignore. Listen in.
1: 20 MP ka naam diya hai. 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

0: Well, the crisis in the Trinamool Congress has deepened over the last 48 hours because there are a series of meetings that have taken place in the national capital. One, of course, of the rebel MPs of the Trinamool Congress at the residence of Bhupendra Yadav, Biplab Dev, and senior BJP leaders were among them, and the rebel TMC MPs joined. Later, we saw a meeting that took place at Shatabdi Roy's residence, and it was West Bengal Chief Minister Shubhendu Adhikari, who also met these rebel MPs. What has been claimed by these rebel MPs is that at least 20 of the MPs are in support of them, and they will be soon meeting the Lok Sabha Speaker altogether. A letter has been written, but the time has not been given for today. They may meet tomorrow to the Lok Sabha Speaker. Remember, there has been already a letter that was given earlier to change the seating arrangements as well. With the fraction that sits together with the DMK Samajwadi Party and the India Alliance in the Lok Sabha as well. On the other side, it is one more Rajya Sabha MP from the Trinamool Congress who possibly may resign today as well later in the day. And it will be another Lok Sabha MP, Yusuf Pathan, who will be arriving to the national capital and will be joining the bandwagon of the rebellion TMC MPs. So yes, it's a major blow for the TMC Supremo Mamata Banerjee, as she has already lost the control of the TMC legislative party back in West Bengal, and also now the rebellion MPs have altogether decided that they will part away from the Trinamool Congress. It is the Bharatiya Janata Party who had stated that because it's a sinking ship of the Trinamool Congress under the leadership of Mamata Banerjee, and these leaders know that who they can support and who the real development can be given to the state of West Bengal under the leadership of Prime Minister Narendra Modi and Bharatiya led government, and therefore the reason perhaps they have decided to part ways from the TMC.
1: Well, we've heard about switched off phones, closed door meetings, as you're highlighting, and discreet travel as well. Aishwarya, thanks so much. We'll continue to track what this tells us about the level of organization behind this specific TMC rebellion and how worried Mamata Banerjee and her core team really is at the moment. Let's delve deeper for a moment here. You know, what began as post-election discontent inside the Trinamool Congress is increasingly taking the shape of a coordinated parliamentary revolt, many highlight. Sources indicate that several dissident MPs have held closed-door meetings, some at undisclosed locations, while others have reportedly engaged with senior BJP leaders like Bhupendra Yadav. NDTV has tracked a sequence of meetings that suggest the rebel camp is attempting to consolidate support before making its next formal move. The resignation of senior Rajya Sabha MP Sukhendu Sekhar Ray has added to the sense of momentum within the dissident ranks. Meanwhile, rebel leader Kakoli Ghash Dastidar has emerged as the public face of this current movement, claiming that around 20 MPs have sought separate seating arrangements in parliament and wish to work alongside the BJP-led NDA. The Mamata Banerjee camp, though, disputes both the numbers and the narrative. TMC leaders argue the rebels do not have the support required under anti-defection provisions and accuse the BJP of amplifying a political crisis for strategic gain. Another important point you cannot ignore: separate seating and political support are not the same as formal recognition. The decisive test will be whether the dissidents can demonstrate the numbers required under parliamentary rules and anti-defection laws, crucially. So this is no longer just a story about internal dissent brewing within the Trinamool Congress with Mamata Banerjee at the helm of affairs. Many argue it is a contest over legitimacy, parliamentary strength, and the future leadership of one of India's most prominent opposition parties. In fact, we have crucial reactions coming in. The first one being rebel TMC MP Kakoli Ghosh Dastidar disputing TMC leadership claims and categorically stating that a 20 MP faction has chosen to function separately, closely aligned to the BJP-led NDA. And she has told my colleague Vasudha Venugopal that she is the chief whip and she has the numbers. Listen in.
2: The TMC is facing rebellion of sorts and MPs are asking for answers. Dr. Kakoli Ghosh Dastidar is here with me. Dr. Dastidar, what is happening inside the TMC and why are the MPs now rebelling?
3: The MPs have been elected by the common men. But I, through the past election, have been observing the mentality of the voters.

0: voters who have voted against the ruling dispensation and they have been washed out. I am of that party. So I realize that whatever feeling I had towards the unemployment, towards the cut money culture, towards the health sector, failure that time through the Arji Kaur issue, then towards the this agency recruitment, then also the educational recruitment, there are various issues. So we are trying to change our political character and trying to go with the people's verdict. The people have told us through their mandate that they don't support the government. So if they are not supporting the government, which is run by my party, we will have to sit separately and work for the people. That is our decision.
1: Dr. Ghosh, TMC is basically saying that the chief whip is Kalyan Banerjee. How will you want to look at this issue?
0: Who said the Kalyan Banerjee is the chief whip? The Speaker's office has told us that he was suddenly decided to be the chief whip and it has not been accepted with the Speaker. I was the chief whip since September 2025. So that is why after we came to know that I am the chief whip, I have signed as the chief whip.
1: But how many MPs are with this faction, ma'am?
0: We are 20 of us who have signed today.
1: And my last question to you, you have spent a long time with Mamata Banerjee. What is your answer to those people who feel that these MPs are being disloyal to the party?
0: I told you that if the people's mandate goes against the main party or her functioning style, we have to go with the mandate of the people. So if we want to go with the mandate, we will have to work separately, giving respect to the people's mandate.
1: And you're firmly with the NDA now?
0: We have requested to sit separately and work with the central and state government.
2: And after facing her toughest political challenge in years and battling growing unrest within the Trinamool Congress, Mamata Banerjee is now shifting focus to the national stage. With defections, dissent and organizational cracks raising concerns in Bengal, Mamata Banerjee is once again investing heavily in opposition unity and the India bloc. Here are the details for you.
3: For years, Mamata Banerjee built her political reputation on timing. She rarely makes sudden moves. She calculates, she waits, and then she strikes. This is why her sudden return to aggressive national opposition politics is attracting attention across the political spectrum. For a long time, Mamata Banerjee maintained a cautious distance from formal India Alliance meetings. While she remained a part of the opposition camp, she often preferred operating independently rather than through a collective opposition structure. But that approach has changed dramatically. The reality confronting the Trinamool Congress today is very different from what it was before the election. Corruption allegations continue to dominate headlines. Senior leaders have resigned. Several MLAs have rebelled or left the party. Municipal level unrest has added to the organizational instability. And now concerns are growing that similar divisions could emerge among the party's MPs as well. Faced with a defensive situation in Bengal, Mamata Banerjee appears to be attempting a strategic shift. The objective seems clear. Move the political conversation away from Bengal-specific anti-incumbency and towards national issues where the BJP-led government can be challenged more effectively. After the election results, Mamata Banerjee remained unusually quiet. Today, that silence has ended. The former Bengal chief minister has entered a full-scale political recalibration. Her message is now clear. If Bengal has become politically difficult, Delhi cannot be ignored. And if the battle against the BJP is to continue, Mamata Banerjee wants to be at the center of that fight once again. Whether this strategy helps her recover lost ground in Bengal and rebuild national influence remains to be seen. But one thing is certain. Mamata Banerjee's politics is no longer confined to Bengal. The next phase of her political journey is being written in Delhi as much as in Kolkata.

0: ब्यूरो रिपोर्ट, NDTV.
1: All right, on that note, let's turn our attention to breaking news we're tracking at the moment. Telangana details are trickling in. TRS chief K. Kavita has accused the Revant Reddy-led Congress government of turning a blind eye to large-scale land encroachments while targeting only the poor and middle class through anti-encroachment drives. The Hyderabad Disaster Response and Asset Protection Agency, HYDRA, is the state's anti-encroachment task force. K. Kavita alleged that public land worth nearly 1 lakh crore rupees had been grabbed by influential people, including those linked to the ruling establishment. However, HYDRA was acting selectively, she claimed, questioning why action was not being taken against major real estate projects accused of encroaching lake lands. Ashish has sent us all the finer developments. He joins us live with the clarity we need at the moment. Ashish, the TRS chief alleging that public land worth nearly 1 lakh crore rupees had been grabbed by influential people, including those linked to the ruling establishment?
2: Yes, HYDRA is under scanner, and continuously all the opposition parties, including TRS and DRS, they are targeting HYDRA, and in fact, the brainchild, HYDRA, which is a brainchild of Chief Minister Revant Reddy. Now, in a press allegation and press attack on Revant Reddy-led government, TRS Chief K. Kavita, she has alleged that government is protecting, or HYDRA is only acting selectively, and they are only targeting few smaller individual, while big realtors and big encroachers, they are not touched, or not no action has been initiated against big encroachment or big lake encroachment across Telangana as well as in surrounding area of Hyderabad. While making all these allegations, she has alleged that there are a huge scam of encroachment, and government lands has been encroached full tank levels of several lakhs. It has been encroached by private individual as well as big realtors, and government has turned blind eye. She goes on and alleges that one particular land parcel belonging to Andhra Pradesh Deputy Chief Minister Janasena Party Chief Pawan Kalyan, that has also been under violation, and government has not so far reacted or initiated any kind of investigation related to that particular land parcel. Remember, Pawan Kalyan has purchased a land parcel in Shankarpalli of Telangana near to Hyderabad, around 8 to 10 acres of land was purchased. It is used largely as an agricultural land. And now Kavita alleges that that particular land comes under FTL land, or Sakam zone, which is a full tank level zone of his team has continuously denied any kind of violation. They maintain that they have been paying paid taxes, they have done mutation, they have followed all the government norms.
1: All right.
2: And so far, no violation has been found. But they have also said that if there is any violation, they are ready for any kind of investigation. This particular allegation made by K. Kavita has got all the attention because it involves Pawan Kalyan, the Deputy Chief Minister of Andhra Pradesh, and also Kavita has gone. She has alleged that several of the ministers of Telangana government, this government here in Telangana,
1: right,
2: also involved in similar kind of activity.
1: Well, Ashish, we leave it there for now. The TRS chief has targeted the Revant Reddy government, demanding action on Pawan Kalyan's land. We will, of course, track the latest response coming in from Revant Reddy's team. Let's turn our attention to what brewed inside the India bloc meeting that took place just yesterday. We're told it ended with a promise to meet again in Hyderabad in August, but not without tension surfacing within the alliance. As per reports, Rahul Gandhi urged allies to stay united and stop attacking each other, while also expressing disappointment over the lack of support on the vote theft issue and criticism of Congress by partners. The left, on the other hand, questioned Rahul Gandhi's remarks on an alleged CPIM-BJP understanding in Keralam, with Rahul Gandhi clarifying that it was a political comment, not an ideological attack. And then there was Mamata Banerjee raising the issue of post-poll violence in Bengal and urging allies to visit the state. In fact, at the India bloc meeting, Akhilesh Yadav stressed about alliance unity too, while he was flagging the absence of the DMK and the Aam Aadmi Party from this crucial huddle. Here are the reactions you cannot ignore.
3: आज की जो इंडी अलायंस की मीटिंग रही, उसमें वोट चोरी का तो मुद्दा ये लोग प्रथम मुद्दा बता रहे हैं, परंतु आज तो अलायंस चोरी हो गया। कहाँ थे डीएमके और कहां थी आम आदमी पार्टी और कहां थी जो असली टीएमसी, 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
1: Janendra, tracking the latest details for us, joins us with the clarity we need. We're given to understand, Janendra, Rahul Gandhi's message was united we stand, divided we fall. But this also has opposition allies cornered him for ill-treating the DMK?
5: Actually, first of all, Akhilesh Yadav raised this issue that DMK and Aam Aadmi Party were part of India Alliance, but now they are not with us. He took a dig at Congress and also advised Congress that it is Congress party's responsibility to take all regional parties and allies together and ensure better coordination. And some other parties also, some other leaders also supported Akhilesh Yadav's point of view. So this thing was raised, and the Congress was at the center of attack, or you can say that it was. Leaders requested Congress or advised Congress or attacked Congress on this issue that due to mismanagement of Congress or political situation of Congress, Aam Aadmi Party, DMK are not with any allies. So this issue was raised, but at last when Rahul Gandhi spoke, he accepted all the criticism, be it of Akhilesh Yadav regarding DMK or of CPM John Brittas regarding his statements during Kerala elections, and Rahul Gandhi gave message of unity, and he said, according to sources, that united we stand and divided we fall. So Rahul Gandhi said that we have to fight this issue, this battle together, and Mamata Banerjee also supported Rahul Gandhi. Right. So this message was to give a sense of unity, and but many leaders raised many issues. Congress said that we will consider all this issue, and for better coordination, we will meet in every 2 months from now. Next meeting will be held at Hyderabad in August.
1: And we'll keep tracking all that unfolds in the run-up to the next crucial meeting. Thanks so much, Janendra, for joining us. Let's turn our attention now to breaking news we're tracking at the moment. Popular educator and YouTuber Khan Sir cannot be arrested in the coaching firing case for now, because the Patna court has just granted him interim protection from the arrest. Faisal Khan, popularly known as Khan Sir, had filed an anticipatory bail petition in the Patna Civil Court after he was named in an FIR in connection with vandalism at his coaching centre last week. His lawyer had alleged that the FIR had been registered against his client as part of a conspiracy to defame him. In fact, on Friday last week, Patna police said that the educator was named in an FIR in connection with the case of vandalism of Khan Global Studies Institute. And now we are hearing of interim protection. Raman is tracking the latest details for us. He'll be joining us with further clarity, as YouTuber Khan Sir cannot be arrested in the coaching firing case for now. A Patna court has just granted him interim protection from the arrest. Raman Rai is with us at the moment. Raman, we're given to understand Khan Sir gets interim protection from his arrest in this coaching firing case.
6: Yeah, well, Parmesh Swanam, it's a big relief to the educator Khan Sir that the Patna District Court, Civil Court, put stay on the arresting of the famous YouTuber and educator Khan Sir. And Patna Court said that no arresting will be done in this case to the educator Khan Sir. And court stay on his arresting. While the bail petition is still going on, the court is hearing the matter. But right now, it's a big relief to the Khan sir that in that case, no arresting will be done to Khan sir. And now onwards, Khan sir is totally free. He can move wherever he wants. But in that case, the court has given him a big relief that no arresting will be done in this case. And that is why his advocate, Arvind Kumar, was appealing in the court in from his side and said that the firing was done just to the self-defense of the Khan sir's coaching center at that night when the class was broken out, and that was the firing is not intentionally firing, and no one was injured in that firing, and nothing was recovered from the Khan sir's side. So that is why court put stay on the arresting of the Khan sir, and still the bail petition is hearing inside the court. And we'll see more update will come out, but the big news and the big update is that stay is on by the court on the arresting of Khan sir in that firing case in Patna.
1: Raman, as always, thank you so much for joining us with the breaking information coming in. All right, further updates trickling in this morning. Further breaking news we're tracking. The Maritime Rescue Coordination Center, Mumbai, has coordinated with Omani authorities to rescue 24 Indian crew members following a missile attack on the Palau flag tanker MT Marivex off the coast of Oman. Pradeep Datta has further details for us. He's joining us with all the information coming in. Pradeep, we're given to understand 24 Indian crew members were safely rescued following this missile attack on a tanker off the Oman coast.
7: Parmeshwar, this was not basically Indian vessel. This was a Palau-flagged vessel, and 24 Indian crew members were on board. And while this vessel was coming out from the Strait of Hormuz, moving toward the Oman side, that was the time when American Navy, they fired a missile and hit the vessel. And immediately after that, there was a SOS from the crew member side. And we saw that once again, MRCC Mumbai has shown and demonstrated that unwavering commitment towards the security and safety of seafarers. They got in touch with the Muscat authorities. Immediately after that, the Oman Air Force people, they came out to the rescue of these 24 crew members. They rescued them, they evacuated them from that vessel that had already caught fire and took them towards Muscat. Indian authorities have also thanked them because Indian authorities, the shipping ministry, especially through Defense Ministry and Foreign Ministry, was in touch with the Omani authorities trying to ensure the safety and security of the 24 crew members. So now, right now, that all the 24 crew members are safe, they have been evacuated from the ship that was hit by a U.S. missile. The reason is that ever since this war has started, we have seen that for the last several weeks there has been a naval blockade from the American side, because they are saying that any ship or the vessel moving towards the Iranian port will not be allowed, they will be targeted, or any ship or the vessel coming from the Iranian side will be hit and targeted. So that's one of the reasons whenever any vessel tries to come out from the Strait of Hormuz, they try to hit them and target them. And this vessel has already made 3 attempts in the past. It was the 4th attempt while they were coming out of the Strait of Hormuz, because on earlier 3 cases they had been warned by the American authorities, and when the vessel was coming out, that was the time it was hit. This was not the cargo ship, but this was a vessel in which the 24 crew members were there. All the 24 crew members have been safely evacuated by the Omani Air Force towards Muscat, and they are said to be safe. So once again, the credit goes to the Indian authorities that they are trying to ensure safety and security of each and every person, and also especially to MRCC Mumbai, who continue with their unwavering commitments towards the safety and security of Indian seafarers in any part of the world.
1: Pradeep, as always, thank you so much for joining us with the information coming in. On that note, we're slipping into a very quick break, but up next, 12 years in office, 3 consecutive terms, more than 4,400 days as Prime Minister. As Narendra Modi marks 12 years at the helm, we have a special report coming up in just a moment.

0: India Inc.'s most respected names, chose India Inc.'s best and brightest.
1: I'm delighted to be chairing a committee of such distinguished fellow businessmen, bankers. 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I have been a fan of NDTV for a long time.
2: Many of the nominees are extremely close together in terms of what they've done.
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7: Welcome back. As Prime Minister Modi completing 12 years in office, the visuals tell the story of a remarkable political journey. From his first swearing-in that took place back in 2014 on the 26th of May to a resounding mandate in 2019 and a historic win on this very day for the third term on the 9th of June back in 2024, Modi has become one of India's longest-serving leaders. In numbers, the journey is significant. We're talking about 12 years as a Prime Minister, 3 consecutive terms, 18-plus years in elective. This is...
8: Welcome back. 12 years in office, 3 consecutive terms, more than 4,400 days as Prime Minister. Well, as Narendra Modi marks 12 years at the helm, the scale of his political longevity is difficult to ignore. You see, few leaders in independent India have dominated the national political landscape for as long or as decisively. Whether it's his first swearing-in on the 26th of May 2014 to a resounding mandate in 2019 and a historic third term on the 9th of June 2024. Narendra Modi has become one of India's longest-serving leaders. In fact, in numbers, as I briefly mentioned, the journey is significant. 12 years as Prime Minister, 3 consecutive terms, 18-plus years in elected executive office, including 13 years as Gujarat Chief Minister, and over 4,400 days at the helm of the country. His era has been defined by big-ticket infrastructure, as his government continues to cite nation-building projects from the new parliament building, the Kartavya Path, the Central Vista redevelopment, and a lot more. Take a look at this special segment.

The year was 2014. The UPA government was nearing the completion of a decade in power. In Delhi's political circles, discussions revolved around a possible third consecutive term. But Indian politics was preparing to write a very different story. Corruption allegations against the UPA had become the defining issue of the election. Public frustration was growing, and a desire for change was becoming increasingly visible. It was at this moment that the Bharatiya Janata Party made a strategic move that transformed the election into something bigger than a conventional political contest.

0: The BJP projected a leader who was unlike the traditional faces of Delhi politics. A leader who emerged not from the corridors of Latian's Delhi, but from Gujarat. That leader was Narendra Damodar Das Modi. The 2014 election was unlike any India had witnessed before. Campaigning was no longer confined to physical rallies. Politics had entered the digital age. Massive public meetings. For the first time, a Lok Sabha election had become almost entirely leader-centric. One slogan echoed across the country. Achhe din aane wale hain.
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0: 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Massive public meetings, innovative outreach programs such as Chai Pe Charcha, 3D hologram rallies, and an aggressive social media campaign transformed the contest.
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0: Political observers debated whether this was merely a successful campaign or the emergence of a nationwide political wave. For the first time, development, nationalism and individual leadership came together on a single electoral platform. Modi presented the Gujarat model as a blueprint for national governance, while the UPA increasingly found itself on the defensive. Then came May 16, 2014. The results changed Indian politics. The BJP won 282 seats on its own, crossing the majority mark without coalition support. It was the first time in three decades that a single party had secured a full majority in the Lok Sabha. The verdict was decisive, and at the center of that mandate stood Narendra Modi. Then came May 26, 2014. At Rashtrapati Bhavan, in the presence of regional leaders and global attention, Narendra Modi took oath as Prime Minister. For the BJP, it marked the culmination of decades of political struggle. For India, it marked the beginning of what supporters would call the Modi era. One of the defining images of that transition came when Narendra Modi entered Parliament for the first time as Prime Minister and bowed before its steps. It was a symbolic gesture that he described as a mark of respect for democracy and public service. But symbolism soon gave way to governance. Within months, the government launched the Pradhan Mantri Jan Dhan Yojana, aimed at expanding financial inclusion and connecting millions of Indians to the banking system.
4: भाइयों बहनों, इस आजादी के पर्व पर मैं योजना को बहुत तेज आगे बढ़ाने का संकल्प करने के लिए आपके पास आया हूं. एक प्रधानमंत्री जन धन योजना. इस प्रधानमंत्री जन धन योजना के माध्यम से हम देश के गरीब से 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
5: Landed in the beautiful state of Andhra Pradesh, which has no shortage of its own superstars, and that's why it's our pleasure to be joined today on NDTV by Pawan Kalyan, the Deputy Chief Minister of Andhra Pradesh. Good to have you, sir. You were recently denied permission, sir, on Telangana Formation Day.
6: I think somehow they're scared. Otherwise, there is no need for them to deny permission.
5: Is the India bloc, you know, up on its last legs?
6: I had seen in my family, they were very strong supporters of Congress. As long Indira Gandhiji was, even to an extent Rajiv Gandhiji was there, they could slowly, but the disconnect started because of their policies. I really expected some kind of a greater understanding when this man, Mr. Rahul Gandhi, if I go and meet people, that gives me a very entire greater understanding, greater depth. But I felt after walking from Kanyakumari to Kashmir, and the way he understood, he made, then I said he has become more shallow.
5: You know, it was genuinely a first day, first show kind of perfect political storm for Vijay. What went through your mind when you saw it unfold?
6: I came into politics in 2007, and from then...
5: Two decades. Yeah, amazing.
6: And it was a tough journey for me. And sometimes I felt like giving up. Sometimes I feel like, why the hell I was in politics? I wish I could have such kind of smooth journey like Mr. Vijay. In that way, I said, okay, I was envious.
5: Yeah. You have a good relationship with the BJP and especially with Prime Minister Modi.
6: This man is the future of our country. Hmm. And we need it.
7: या नमकीन, चाहे जैसे खाओ, 100% सूजी से बनी आर प्योर व मिसली, स्वादिष्ट सेहतमंद हर रोज।
8: 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In numbers, the journey is significant. We're talking about 12 years as a prime minister, 3 consecutive terms, 18 plus years in elective. This is as far as executive office is concerned, including 13 years as the chief minister of Gujarat. And over 4,400 days at the helm of the country, the Modi era has also been defining as far as defining those big ticket infrastructure projects is concerned and nation building projects. We're talking about the new parliament building, the Kartavya Path and the Central Vista project as well. Then we also have the Statue of Unity, the Vande Bharat trains, the INS Vikrant, to the Kashmir Rail Link, the Noida International Airport, Namo Bharat, RRTS and also the Ganga Expressway. And this is only to name a few.

A very good morning. You're watching NDTV 24/7. I'm Divya Vadva. We have a whole lot lined up for you, including that for the H-1B visa that Donald Trump had introduced back in September of last year has been scrapped by the court, calling it completely unlawful. We're going to get you details of that and what's really happening in Karnataka. Well, that and a lot more coming up on the show today. But first, the headlines. Government cuts subsidized LPG to Ujjwala beneficiaries, and subsidies, this is as far as those cylinders are concerned, they have been reduced in number from 9 to 4. The opposition up in arms.

And we have the TMC MPs revolting and they are set to align with the NDA. It is Kakoli Ghosh who is leading the pack of the rebel MPs faction. And let's get you the inside track of that meeting that was held with the India Alliance just yesterday in the national capital, with Rahul Gandhi urging the allies to have a united front. And that is the demand of the Congress Party of its alliance partners. Twelve years and three terms and one leader. We're talking about Narendra Modi, the Modi era that is completing 12 years today. And the government has cut down on subsidized LPG to Ujjwala beneficiaries, and those cylinders have been reduced in number from 9 to 4. The government is saying that they're aligning the subsidies with the usage. The opposition, seeing red, is raising their objections. As Iran and Israel strikes that have for now hit that pause button, but Netanyahu is putting out a warning to Iran, saying that the next one will be more forceful, a retaliation than what one saw just yesterday, and saying that the same has been conveyed to Donald Trump, that we have every right to defend our nation.

Let's start with breaking news coming out of Karnataka, and it's DK Shivkumar that takes a bite from an apple and tosses that apple. This is the apple that's been tossed into the crowd. This is the video of the Karnataka's new Chief Minister of Karnataka, DK Shivkumar's video that's gone completely viral of him taking a bite from an apple and tossing that apple into the crowd. So here, let's just play out that video for you of DK Shivkumar, the new Chief Minister of the state of Karnataka, there during the tour to his constituency.

0: Quincy, and you know, he was there because they couldn't come to Bengaluru, is what he said. And during that time, there were various forms of felicitations, people offering flowers, fruits to him while he was on top of that vehicle greeting the people. At that juncture, he's seen biting into a couple of apples and then throwing them into the crowd, or a couple of them even catching it. Whether this can be seen as a form of affection, or you know, whether it can be you know, demeaning in nature, this is something that's become a debate online. Even the opposition could weigh in on this very soon, is what we are picking up. But definitely, you know, a video now that has sparked you know, several you know, questions and a debate overall, at least on social media at this point in time.
1: Deepak, you know, this is a video that is, of course, going completely viral. This is something that took place almost 48 hours back, with the chief minister throwing apples to his supporters. But first, taking that bite of the apple before throwing it out, what kind of messaging is this really pointing towards?
0: Well, that's the debate, really, isn't it? That was a gesture like this required? If apples had to be thrown, there were multiple apples around him, and fresh apples could have been thrown, taking a bite into it and then throwing it at the crowd. But whether this can be looked at as a form of love for his supporters, or whether it is demeaning for those who are around him, is the real debate that has now sparked off online.
1: Right. We also have Ashok Gowda joining us in order to, you know, get his reaction as far as this viral video is concerned. Sir, thank you so much for speaking with us here this morning at 10 o'clock on NDTV 24/7. Your reaction to what the new Chief Minister of Karnataka is doing in this video?
2: See, B.K. Shivakumar thinks that he has already achieved by sitting only on the chair of Chief Ministership. Actually, the work starts from now. The seva, what he will do to the people of Karnataka and to Kannadigas, is what he will be recognized as, not by occupying the chair. So if D.K. Shivakumar thinks that he has become a Shabari by biting the apples and throwing at his supporters, or even his own constituency people, could he consume those apples bitten by somebody else? And that is the question what we are asking to D.K. Shivakumar. And also we are suggesting that it's a long way. You have got an opportunity for 24 months to serve the people of Karnataka. So please do the service and come up with the schemes and the yojanas which can actually solve the people's problem. Today, people of Karnataka are suffering. Drought one side, and one side there is too much of rain. And this is the priority. Education sector, we are suffering. We are suffering in terms of the farming sector. You name a sector, we are suffering in that sector. So the solutions are to be found only by sitting on the chief minister's chair. So D.K. Shivakumar has got this opportunity. Can he solve all these problems? And instead of that, believe me or not, this is the sixth day he has taken oath. Until now, the schools have started and even the farming activities have started. Both the portfolios is not allocated to anyone, and nor do you call for the bureaucrats and the employees of those departments and to discuss those things. He is busy throwing the apples, he is busy visiting all the chief minister's house, which you can always do it. But the priority is, last year itself, the uniforms, school kits, shoes, socks, books, textbooks, nothing was given. At least this year will they give. So that is the priority work which he has to do. He has to deliver on the goods instead of, like, you know, showing that I have become a king and this is my achievement by sitting on a chief minister's chair. This is not an achievement. This is a responsibility for you. So please do understand and start working towards it. And that is what is BJP suggesting to D.K. Shivakumar.
1: We have Bharat Shetty of the BJP also speaking with us here on NDTV. Thank you so much, sir, for joining us this morning. Your reaction to the viral video of the Karnataka chief minister? Earlier on, you know, he was seen taking a metro ride with people from Karnataka. Now, you know, he's distributing apples, because this was a garland that he was given, which was made of apples. So that's what he started to do. He started to pluck those apples, take a bite of it and throw it into the crowd. Your reaction?
3: Just prior to taking his oath, D.K. Shivakumar gave a public statement saying that he doesn't want such massive celebrations and all. He has been telling that, I am a simple person, I want to take care of the people and all. And he said, I don't want such celebrations. And now in this particular celebration, that apple garland, what they put, it's called as a gajamala. Gaja means elephant. So gajamala, he took that mala, and he took off that apple, the unwashed, unhygienic apple, he bit into it and threw it into the crowd. He was expecting the crowd to eat that scrap, whatever it threw.

0: That shows his attitude and the my lord attitude of the Congress, where they think they are high and mighty and they might think that they are ruler of this. They literally think they are the kings. They don't understand that people have elected them to be in that place and serve them. They think people are here to serve them. So that he did it twice or thrice. He took the apple out, he bit it and threw it into the crowd, expecting the crowd to eat the scrap he threw over there. And this is going to show in his administration also. This high-handedness is very deplorable, and it is not a thing which is, should be done by a head of the state. It is a very shameful thing what he did.
1: Right, thank you so much, sir, for speaking to us here on NDTV. Let's go back to my colleague, Deepak, who is joining us from Bengaluru. What is the reaction of the common man in regard to what has been done? And of course, you know, while he's trying to win hearts by taking that metro ride, talking to people, the common man who's been taking the metro, you know, obviously, there is that connection that D.K. Shivkumar is making with the common man ever since he's taken office. But in regard to, you know, giving his... giving the apple that was given in that form of a garland to him, pulling those out. I mean, there was another thing if he would have just, you know, distributed those apples rather than taking a bite of the apple before giving it to his supporters.
2: Well, that's where the controversy has stemmed from, with the opposition now saying it was quite demeaning for the people who were standing there for him to bite into the apple and throw it away, you know, and this is something that was uncalled for. He could have handed it over to them in a courteous manner, and that would have been much better, is what the argument really that is coming in from the BJP in particular now, that like we heard them. So we'll really have to see whether he responds to this on the social media as well. This has sparked off a debate. We'll really have to see how things, you know, unravel from here.
1: Thank you so much, Deepak, for getting us the very latest. Let's get you the very latest when it comes to Karnataka. And of course, you know, we had reactions coming out of what really has taken place over the weekend. But there are fresh signs of discontent that has now emerged within the Karnataka's cabinet, posing a new challenge when it comes to the new chief minister. Now, it is D.K. Shivkumar, and here we have Krishna Gowda, who was recently allotted the Bengaluru development portfolio. He is yet to formally take charge of the department. Why? Well, the issue is not just with him. Of course, Krishna Gowda, and also we have Congress MLA Rizwan Arshad, who have left from Karnataka to be here in Delhi, and they're expected to have a meeting with the high command. And that is basically to see clarity on the portfolio issues that they're facing. Now, what is bothering Gowda is that while he has been assigned the Bengaluru development portfolio, but the crucial agencies such as Bangalore Development Authority and Bengaluru Metropolitan Region Development Authority, those continue to remain under the chief minister's control. Now, this has reportedly led to a lot of uncertainty over the scope as far as the responsibilities are concerned. How are they divided and the scope of responsibility when it comes to this leader in particular? Well, we have, you know, Deepak joining us. He's back with us to get us the very latest on this. Well, you know, there seems to be a lot of confusion, and this confusion that is going from Karnataka and spreading all the way to Delhi in order to get a nod from the high command in regard to, you know, mark those boundaries.
2: Well, at this point in time, about 20 portfolios continue to remain vacant or being held rather by the chief minister, and that needs to be you know, distributed. And that's where more troubles probably await the Congress party, because we saw initially after 13 ministers were inducted, some were left unhappy, and then some who were inducted were unhappy about the portfolios. But in the latest, of course, we are picking up that more leaders are making their way to Delhi. As far as Mr. Krishna Bhairav Gowda is concerned, there is no unhappiness that he has spoken about. What he has really expressed here, or rather what we are understanding, is that as far as the allocation is concerned, about two bodies which are part of Bengaluru development have been left out of the portfolios that have been allocated to him. So some sort of a clarity about how exactly does he go about this is what he's right now seeking, is what we understand. And especially with Mr. Ramlinga Reddy's resignation, you know, that came about just a couple of days ago, and then eventually the high command interfering, and then him having to withdraw that and yesterday taking charge of the ministry. It seems like the Congress will really have to tread very carefully and not, you know, have a situation where it will bring any sort of embarrassment to them or the party.
1: Right, Deepak, stay on with us, and let's just talk us through, you know,

0: and far as what's really bothering Gowda. Well, Gowda, who has been allotted the Bengaluru development portfolio. Do remember, this is part of the new cabinet as far as the new chief minister is concerned. This is a key Bengaluru development portfolio that has been given. However, the power still remain with the chief minister because most of it comes under the domain of DK Shivkumar. So that is a concern that is being raised here over the limited administrative control when it comes to major planning and development, you know, as far as the authority is concerned. And that, you know, basically what all is literally under his portfolio and what really isn't. There seems to be a lack of clarity as far as the powers and the responsibilities are concerned. There's an uncertainty over the decision-making authority, and that is what's leading the leader to reach Delhi from Karnataka. Deepak joining us. Deepak, of course, you know, when we talk about in the past, where was the buck really stopping? Was it stopping with the person who held the portfolio, or was the chief minister still interfering in, you know, exercising those rights?
1: Well, you know, the question that really lies in front of the chief minister at this point in time is how is he going to contain any sort of issues that arise within, you know, the ministers who've already taken oath and then allocated portfolios. Be it Mr. Ramalinga Reddy, who's right now saying that he's going to limit his, you know, work to his constituency, him being the water resource minister, will have to work across the state of Karnataka. So where does, you know, him limiting himself to his constituency come into the picture when he has to deal with the entire state's water resources? Now, on the other hand, you had Mr. K.H. Muniyappa, who also said that he wanted a portfolio worthy of his seniority. But later, of course, after meeting the High Command, it seems like he's been asked to, you know, manage what he's been given. So is he actually going to efficiently work in this portfolio that has been given, considering there has been initial unhappiness for both of these leaders, is the question. Now, as far as Mr. Krishnabhairav Gowda is concerned, he's a person, of course, who's very meticulous in the way he goes about his business. Now, when he has sought for more clarity about his role, when there are a couple of bodies that are not included in his portfolio, if he feels that this will really hinder the work that he can actually carry out from Bengaluru, then how will he actually go ahead, whether he can operate smoothly for the benefit of the city? These are questions that really come up. And we should note that we're just about 40% into the portfolio allocations, about 60% to go. We're expecting it to happen only after the 18th, after the Rajya Sabha and the MLC election. So until then, you know, there's some sort of a limbo as well that will be created. And the beeline of MLAs going to Delhi, batting for some of those vacant portfolios is also going to continue.
0: Right. Deepak, stay on with us. We have more breaking news coming out of Karnataka. Now, this is in regard to Priyank Kharge. Breaking news coming in with the police there. They have gone ahead and arrested a man for allegedly posting abusive remarks. This was against the Home Minister Priyank Kharge on Facebook and issuing threats to his life. The accused has been identified as Sudhir, a 48-year-old resident of Karnataka. And that is the man who has now been taken into custody. According to the police, a Facebook account named the person, named Nama Karla, had shared a photograph of Priyank Kharge along with the post carrying his reported statement that RSS will not breathe for the next 2 years as there is no soft-natured minister holding the whole portfolio. Deepak joining us. Deepak, talk us through, you know, the derogatory comments that have been made. They were very, you know, they were not just derogatory but also objectionable. There was a threat to the life of the Home Minister. What is the action that's been taken? What are the details we have as to, you know, these threats that are made online, socially, as far as social platforms are concerned? They're usually nameless, faceless, but here they managed to nab the guy.
1: Yes, you know, we've seen in the recent past multiple instances where people posting through social media, action has been initiated against them. This is a person who's been taken into custody from Karkala. He's Sudhir Bangera, where he's posted the not just defamatory but also threatening messages on his social media against the new Home Minister, Mr. Priyank Kharge. This is over his statements that he had made about the RSS. We'll really have to see with, you know, yesterday, Mr. Priyank Kharge also taking charge of the Home Ministry. He has also, said that anyone who's trying to disrupt communal harmony or, bring in statements that could really lead to controversies, they could face legal action. Now, we'll really have to see if this is a person that has been, of course, taken into custody just on Sunday for making this sort of a statement. In the days to come, how this entire issue unravels, especially considering the fact that now Mr. Priyank Kharge is the Home Minister and

0: past, he had made several statements about the RSS, banning the events connected to the RSS. So there could be, such back and forth that could be happening. But hopefully, the situations, of course, do not escalate beyond control.
1: Right, of course, Deepak, when we talk about, of course, these threats that are being made to none other than the newly, the new Home Minister when it comes to the new cabinet of Karnataka, talk us through the language that has been used. What exactly was said in that very message?
0: Well, this was a Facebook page called Namma Karkala, and they had shared a photograph of Mr. Priyank Kharge. There was a post carrying his statement that RSS will not breathe communal, communalism for the next couple of years. And this is where he had said that there was a threat that was issued using this image and this statement to Mr. Priyank Kharge, and that's where police have acted swiftly and taken him into custody.
1: Right, thank you so much, Deepak, for getting us the very latest, and switching tracks to more breaking news coming in. And Prime Minister Modi today completes 12 years in office. He is now taking to social media platform Twitter in order to write about the last 12 years of his governance. The past 12 years of our government have been dedicated basically to trust, development and public welfare with the blessing of 1.4 billion fellow citizens and the spirit of the nation that comes first. We have spared no effort in empowering our youth, our women and our farmer brothers as well and sisters as well. Now, it is the result of these tireless efforts that today, from infrastructure to the digital revolution, the country has gained a new identity on the global stage. To realize the resolve of a developed India, we will continue to move forward relentlessly on this path of service, good governance and prosperity. Aishwarya, my colleague, joining us in order to get us the details. Aishwarya, let's talk about the last 12 years of the Prime Minister being in office and the development we've seen, and that is exactly what's been highlighted in this very message.
2: Well, certainly today marks a day when Prime Minister Narendra Modi completes 12 years in the Prime Minister's office. Certainly he also had equaled the record of Jawaharlal Nehru as far as the longest serving elected Prime Minister. Tomorrow he will surpass that record as well. So, it is for the last 12 years. Prime Minister Narendra Modi clearly highlighting what the Modi government has done for the welfare of just not the poor of society, but also for the youth, farmers, backward community, the brothers and sisters of the country, from digital revolution to the infrastructure projects, all had been highlighted in this particular post, and how it is 12 years of seva that the Modi government has done. Altogether, there has been politics which have evolved in this as well. Congress party clearly said and listed all the policies of the Modi government that they have brought and stated. These are the list of the failures of Modi government for the last 12 years. There have been scams after scams that have been unearthed as far as the Modi government is concerned. But for the fact, we all know that how it is, the government of India under the leadership of Prime Minister Narendra Modi, who had stated that it's not just the Garib Kalyan, but also the Jan Kalyan that the Modi government has focused on. And therefore, the reason perhaps NDTV was the first channel to report that it was just under the Modi 3.0 cabinet, 25 lakh crore rupees of the infrastructure project that have been developed had been released and sanctioned by the Modi government so far, which is the record-breaking numbers in the last 12 years or so. It is also the nation-first policy which the government of India has introduced in the past 12 years. Policies regarding health, education is the foremost priority for the Modi government in the last 12 years. So yes, highlighting all the facts and stating that this is, these are the policies that the Modi government will continue to bring as far as the welfare of the society is concerned, and inching towards the Viksit Bharat 2047 mission with a aim of taking India to the third largest serving economy in the world. This is something that the Modi government has done. So clearly commending the entire government over the last 12 years.
1: Right. In fact, let's just also get you the reactions coming about as far as the opposition is concerned. Well, stay on with us, Aishwarya. Breaking news coming in. And it is the Congress party reacting to 12 years of governance of Prime Minister Modi. In fact, it is Priyanka Kharge congratulating Prime Minister Modi for 12 years of turning every promise into a slogan and every slogan into a scam. Whether it's Make in India, Skill India, Digital India, Production-Linked Incentive Scheme, Startup India, and so on and so forth, you know, saying that the story of 12 years of the Modi government is a tiring list of failures. And that is Priyanka Kharge there putting out that very message on the social media platform Twitter. We have Aishwarya back with us. Aishwarya, you know, while the Prime Minister has taken to the same medium to talk about the development that's taken place in the last 12 years, it is the opposition, the Congress in particular, you know, showing the Modi government down by talking about that everything that they've really spoken of and everything that they've really initiated here, making that very long list, saying all of this is nothing but a list of failures.
2: Well, on one side, the Modi government clearly stating that their policies are to bring reforms, to transform it, and to have that performance that should reflect on the ground, and therefore the reason perhaps it is in the upcoming few months there would be outreach campaigns that could be initiated from the Modi government. There will be public rallies, press conferences that will be addressed as to what the Modi government has bring as far as the reforms are concerned and how it should reach to the last person in the queue as far as these reforms are concerned. On the other side, the Congress party clearly attacking the Modi government 12 years and stated that it is the story of 12 years of Modi government, which is a complete list of tiring, a list of failures. It is also the Congress party which have stated that 12 years are just turning every promise into a slogan and every slogan into a scam, and they have listed out all the policies that the Modi government has brought in. But on the other side, all of these policies, be it from the field of infrastructure, health, education, the government has always stated that this should reach to the last milestone, and the initiatives that the Modi government has taken that should be reflected as well, and therefore the reason perhaps just not from the state level but also to district and booth level, the policy should be reflected and should reach out to the common person of the country, and they should take advantage and maximize advantage as far as these policies are concerned. So certainly there has been now politics that has evolved over it as well. The Congress party clearly hitting out at the Modi government. But today we will be also witnessing an exhibition that the Bharatiya Janata Party President Nitin Naveen will be launching on the 12 years of Modi government. Tomorrow is a big day. Certainly Chief Minister and Deputy Chief Minister would be arriving to the national capital. Prime Minister will be chairing that conclave of the Chief Ministers and Deputy Chief Ministers, analysing what have been done in the last 12 years and also how the Modi government should focus in the upcoming few years.
1: Right. Thank you so much, Aishwarya, for getting us those details. And let's talk about that first swearing-in ceremony that took place back in 2014 on the 26th of May to a third consecutive term on this very day, the 9th of June, 2 years back in 2024. Prime Minister has completed 12 years in office, emerging as one of India's longest-serving leaders. In numbers, the journey is significant. We're talking about 12 years as the Prime Minister, three consecutive terms, and over 18 years in all in elected executive office, including 13 years as the Chief Minister of Gujarat and more than 4,000 days, 4,400 to be precise, leading the country. The Modi era has also been marked by major infrastructural and nation-building projects. We're talking about, you know, the new Parliament building. Then we have the Kartavya Path. We also have the Central Vista Redevelopment Programme. We have the Vande Bharat trains, the INS Vikrant, the Kashmir Rail Link, the Noida International Airport. Alongside, we have the Namo Bharat RRTS and then also the Ganga Expressway. This is just to name a few of the projects. As the government marked those milestones, allies have hailed Modi's leadership. TDP chief Chandrababu Naidu has said that India had regained its, you know, global pride and confidence, and all that has happened only under Prime Minister Modi. While former Prime Minister Devegowda has praised his commitment to national interests, and the Congress, however, is launching that sharp attack, calling the government a 12-year record of a story of broken promises and failures. Let's get you the latest when it comes to the center's decision to slash subsidize LPG refills for Ujjwala beneficiaries. That number of 9 has gone down to 4 annually. Now, this has sparked a political storm. The Congress has termed the move

0: a betrayal of the poor, alleging that rising costs will push vulnerable families back to traditional cooking fuels. And then the Samajwadi Party too has hit out, questioning how are four cylinders enough for a household, and that too annually so. The government, however, has defended the revision, saying that the quota has been aligned with the actual consumption patterns, while the subsidy framework and direct benefit transfer mechanism remains unchanged. The centre has also pointed out to over 52,000 crore rupees in LPG support that's been given since 2022, almost 4 years, citing rising global prices and higher import costs behind the reason for that decision that's now been taken.
1: This is another way of cheating the people, and those big announcements by the Prime Minister that without smoke and without any kind of burning of wood and other, ordinary people will get gas cylinders is becoming a now false narrative, and poor people are forced to use all kind of other means, because this is the only the government's policies are getting changed because they don't see that it is giving political dividends to them.
2: I mean, this is another way of betraying the people's faith who all voted for them to come into the power.
3: One side, when he allows, Honorable Prime Minister allows his friend to import petroleum products from the Russia and sell it off to other country, make money. When the prices at petroleum and gas prices are at the lowest, it did not pass the benefit to the common people. Now the much pampered propaganda he did for the Ujjwala scheme free from smoke and all the problems, and he is cutting down that and saying that this four is average enough is something he is living in the ivory tower, and his friends are living, I mean his advisors are living in the ivory tower. They don't know the reality.
0: Let's get you break news coming out of West Bengal, and it's TMC MP Shatabdi Roy, who has spoken to NDTV, saying the reason for leaving the party of the TMC is because her voice was unheard. Well, slamming Mamata Banerjee, the former chief minister, and the party in charge, that she has changed a lot. A lot of corruption is taking place as far as the TMC is concerned, and only few people have access to Mamata Banerjee. Let's listen in to this very special. We have, in fact, to get before we can actually play out that very special interview. Let's go across to Tejri, who's getting us details. Tejri, talk us through what is being said. What are the allegations and claims being made here?
4: Well, absolutely. In fact, let me tell you that one of the rebel MPs, Shatabdi Roy, at whose residence yesterday back-to-back meetings were held, she exclusively spoke to NDTV. And in this conversation, she very specifically stated that Didi actually changed in the past few years. Didi was not as she was in the earlier regime, number one. Number two, she stated about corruption, how from bottom level to the topmost level, everywhere there was corruption. Number three, she also made a very valid point about she alleging that their voices were unheard. She also, in fact, shared an incident when there was a meeting where all the, in fact, you know, policy makers were called, MPs were called, and ministers were also part of the meeting. But as soon as she raised her hands to speak on that particular issue, she wanted to raise some concern. She was immediately stopped by the close aides. She was asked to sit quietly. She was asked to not to speak. So this has not just happened once, but it kept on happening repeatedly, is what she alleged, is what she has been claiming. Not just that, but also, in fact, later on, she stated that the other MPs who are actually unhappy, they were also completely unheard so as to what say they had. However, she also agreed to the fact that she also had an emotional connect with Mamata Banerjee, but now she has to work for the people, for the constituency, and she needs to get the work and perhaps she needs, and that is why she has taken this decision. However, also it is important to note that there are still many MPs who are willing to join these groups of rebel MPs who are more than 20 is what we have been reporting so far, and it's expected that many MPs who are

0: are likely to shift their votes from TMC to this rebel group as well. But very important points that have been highlighted by Shatabdi Roy in the conversation she had with NDTV in this exclusive chat. Back to you.
1: Right, well, Tejri, thank you so much for getting us details, and we will play out that exclusive chat just in a bit. But from the whispers of dissent to an open challenge to Mamata Banerjee's authority, a fresh rebellion is gathering steam inside the party of Mamata Banerjee. Now, NDTV has tracked a series of meetings involving rebel MPs, including interactions with Bhupendra Yadav and Bengal Chief Minister Suvindu Adhikari. And this is according to sources. As of now, rebel MPs have no appointment with the speaker here in the national capital. In fact, they may not even get to meet him. Meanwhile, Yusuf Pathan is expected to reach here in Delhi amid speculations that he may be the one joining that bandwagon of rebels. Meanwhile, TMC Lok Sabha MP, we just heard Shatabdi Roy claiming that Mamata Banerjee has changed a lot and very few people have access to Mamata Banerjee. She also said that there is a lot of corruption in this party, and so she is quitting the TMC. The face of this revolt, of course, is Kakoli Ghosh, who claims that she has the support in the numbers of the MPs, 20 to be precise, who have sought separate seating in parliament and want to work in conjunction, and that too only with the centre. We have, of course, the rebel TMC MP Kakoli Ghosh disputing the TMC leadership claims and says that number that she has of 20 MP faction who have chosen to function separately, backing its move as aligned with public sentiment. Speaking to Vasudha Venugopal was Kakoli Ghosh, who says, "I am the chief whip and I have the numbers." Listen in.
2: The TMC is facing rebellion of sorts and MPs are asking for answers. Dr. Kakoli Ghosh Dasidhar is here with me. Dr. Dasidhar, what is happening inside the TMC and why are the MPs now rebelling?
3: The MPs have been elected by the common men. But I, through the past election, have been observing the mentality of the voters who have voted against the ruling dispensation, and they have been washed out. I am of that party. So I realized that whatever feeling I had towards the unemployment, towards the cut money culture, towards the health sector, failure that time through the Arjikar issue, then towards the this agency recruitment, then also the educational recruitment, there are various issues. So we are trying to change our political character and trying to go with the people's verdict. The people have told us through their mandate that they don't support the government. So if they are not supporting the government, which is run by my party, we will have to sit separately and work for the people. That is our decision.
2: Dr. Ghosh, TMC is basically saying that the chief whip is Kalyan Banerjee. How will you want to look at this issue?
3: Who said the Kalyan Banerjee is the chief whip? The Speaker's office has told us that he was suddenly decided to be the chief whip, and it has not been accepted with the Speaker. I was the chief whip since September 2025. So that is why after we came to know that I am the chief whip, I have signed as the chief whip.
2: But how many MPs are with this faction, ma'am?
3: We are 20 of us who have signed today.
2: And my last question to you, you have spent a long time with Mamata Banerjee. What is your answer to those people who feel that these MPs are being disloyal to the party?
3: I told you that if the people's mandate goes against the main party or her functioning style, we have to go with the mandate of the people. So if we want to go with the mandate, we will have to work separately, giving respect to the people's mandate.
2: And you're firmly with the NDA now?
3: We have requested to sit separately and work with the central and state government.
1: Let's get you more breaking news coming in, and this is in regard to the rebel MPs who are expected to meet at the residence of Kakoli Ghosh. Another meeting of the rebel MLAs is likely to take place at the residence, and that's going to be taking place within minutes from now at 11 o'clock this morning, before getting a confirmation or a meeting time from the Speaker's office. The rebel MPs to meet again today, and that meeting that's going to take place in half an hour's time from now at the residence of the face of this rebellion, which is Kakoli Ghosh. So, rebel MPs, gathering again for another meeting that's going to be taking place, and this is going to be a meeting that's going to be taking place at Kakoli Ghosh, who is the face of the rebellion that has erupted as far as the TMC is concerned. So, another round of meetings taking place before they get any kind of confirmation in regard to that meeting with the Speaker. Tejshri, my colleague, joining us to get us with the latest on this. When we're talking about, while there's no confirmation as to what time and when will the Speaker finally be meeting with these rebel MPs, because this can't happen anytime sooner, given the fact that these rebel MPs have been trying to seek time from the Speaker, and none of which has, there's been no confirmation that's come about from the Speaker's office yet. But here we have another round of talks and conversations and meetings that is scheduled for 11 o'clock this morning.
0: Well, yes, absolutely, that's right. At 11 o'clock is what we're expecting, that the MPs, the rebel MPs, in fact, I should say, are going to meet at the residence of Kakoli Ghosh. Not just that, but also, in fact, this meeting is crucial because this comes before all these MPs, these 20 MPs who have signed, who have, in fact, mentioned that they will be forming a different group. Before meeting the Lok Sabha Speaker Om Birla, first they will be holding a meeting today once again at the residence of Kakoli Ghosh. Remember that yesterday a very important meeting took place at the residence of Bhupendra Yadav, where in fact the Chief Minister of West Bengal, Suvendu Adhikari, was also present. Another round of meeting where some of the MLAs in fact met again at the residence of Satabdi Roy Banerjee, whom we did speak to. And now in fact this will be a third round of meeting where only the rebel MLAs in fact will be meeting at the residence of Kakoli Ghosh, is what we are given to understand right now. Remember that 11 a.m. is also the press conference of Kalyan Banerjee, and along with him Kirti Azad. These both will be in fact addressing the media at 11 a.m. and simultaneously there will also be another meeting that will be taking place at the residence of Kakoli Ghosh. Definitely a number of things will be discussed in the meeting, so as to when are they going to meet Speaker, who all the MPs will be accompanying them. There are many more MPs, in fact, who are willing to join is what the rebel MPs claim. What about that? TMC has been in continuous touch with these MPs as well. How to respond to that? So all these strategy will be, in fact, decided in this particular meeting which will be taking place.
1: Right, Tejshri, we will keep coming back to you for more on that. It's literally 20 minutes from now where that meeting is going to be taking place at the residence of Kakoli Ghosh. For now, we have more breaking news coming in regard to Apple. Apple is hosting its annual Worldwide Developers Conference, and that's taking place in Cupertino. And the company has announced several major upgrades for its upcoming software platforms. This includes an all-new Siri AI, new tools for parents, and much more. Well, my colleague Ayush, who is going to get us a lowdown on what all has taken place at Apple Spark, let's hear it from him about the key takeaway from this year's event.
4: I'm at Apple Park for the big event, WWDC 2026. We knew this was going to be a make or break moment for Apple. And the question and the answer seems to be just one term, AI, artificial intelligence, or how they like to call it, Apple intelligence. Let me break down some of those announcements for you. You know, each year the iPhone event gets all the attention, but forget the hardware this time. This one was a software revolution, much needed for Apple as well. Let's break it down. Siri AI. Yes, that's what it's called. No longer just a basic voice assistant. Siri now gets full-on screen awareness, deep contextual memory, cross-app actions, and a dedicated app bridging your iPhone, Mac, and Vision Pro, and Watch, and all other Apple devices. Also, visual intelligence now lets you point your camera or highlight your Mac screen for instant AI context. Meanwhile, Image Playground gets photorealistic generation, and the Photos app introduces spatial reframing. Incredibly cool, literally changing camera perspectives post-shoot. So you could have this shot and generate a much wider frame for me using AI. The kind of stuff you wanted to see on Apple devices a long time ago. There's also updates to Safari and stuff like that, but it's all powered by new Apple foundational models built in collaboration with Google Gemini, who you or I were not too long ago. They've partnered with them to make the AI dream a reality. The kicker though, it remains completely secure via on-device processing, and for the complex tasks, they have private cloud compute. Now, the bottom line is that Apple isn't just catching up now. They are embedding a deeply connected ecosystem-wide AI assistant into everything you do, over a billion devices now with AI. This is Apple's definitive leap into the future. And you can safely say that they have firmly cemented their place in the AI race with these updates.
1: Right, about time, Ayush. Finally, Apple entering that AI race and taking it very, very seriously. With that, we're slipping into a short break. Back with a whole lot more. Stay with us.

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5: How will you celebrate?
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8: You know, you remember, you promised me that you will come to Kabini and do an interview with me. You like going to the forest?
9: This is a declaration of our state that to the entire country that our Kerala is secular.
10: ये विजय बंगाल की जनता के विशेष करके मातृशक्ति की।
5: One clip that went most viral was the non-interview. Cruz spent some time with him. We have these whistles out for you, and the whistles are for the fact that you got the poll right, which is quite fantastic.
11: We saw you campaigning, ma'am, for the RG Kaur victim's mother as well. You know, that was a telling moment. Do you believe that that incident in some ways was a tipping point?
12: I think that was not the only incident.
13: Tobi puran khule তুই মুখ ফুটে তোর মনের কথা একলা বলো রে, যদি তোর ডাক শুনে কেউ না আসে তবে একলা চলো রে।
14: 5 hours to go for all of DKS's dreams to come true. I'm going to try and get more into the crowds. Here are the pictures, Siddaramaiah. 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
17: 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Unfiltered list of things I saw and observed on the ground.
14: Very special ground report from the line of control. There were some children who've lost limbs in the shelling.
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0: Welcome back. As Prime Minister Modi completing 12 years in office, the visuals tell the story of a remarkable political journey. From his first swearing-in that took place back in 2014 on the 26th of May, to a resounding mandate in 2019 and a historic win on this very day for the third term on the 9th of June back in 2024, Modi has become one of India's longest-serving leaders. In numbers, the journey is significant. We're talking about 12 years as a prime minister, 3 consecutive terms, 18-plus years in elective. This is as far as executive office is concerned, including 13 years as the chief minister of Gujarat. And over 4,400 days at the helm of the country, the Modi era has also been defining those big-ticket infrastructure projects is concerned, and nation-building projects. We're talking about the new parliament building, the Kartavya Path, and the Central Vista project as well. Then we also have the Statue of Unity, the Vande Bharat trains, the INS Vikrant, to the Kashmir Rail Link, the Noida International Airport, Namo Bharat, RRTS, and also the Ganga Expressway. And this is only to name a few.
1: Across the country, he has tracked the pulse of power from

0: Washington to Korea. Witnessed history being made in global capitals and conflict zones. Brought clarity to complex issues of national security and international affairs. Aditya Raj Kaul, covering international affairs like no one else. 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
1: मीठा या नमकीन चाहे जैसे खाओ 100% सूजी से बनी आर प्योर वर्मिसली स्वादिष्ट सेहतमंद हर रोज
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1: This isn't just about cars and bikes. This is about how you move.
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1: What we are sitting inside is a Joby-powered air taxi. Your friend said, "Ye le le." We said, "Maybe not." 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

0: What seems settled for me is unfinished business. So I rewind. I pause.
1: Welcome back. Breaking news coming out of the United States. It's the Vice President, J.D. Vance, who's saying that the United States is in a good position now to achieve goals when it comes to talks with Iran. The Vice President says that this can happen in good time and that Trump's goals can be met through negotiations with Iran because Iran, too, doesn't want this war to continue. It's not in their best interest. And he says that they finally seem to be coming back to the table with a very realistic approach is what Vance is saying. And if we really get this deal done, it's going to be a home run win when it comes to the people of America, is what J.D. Vance has said. And do remember, this comes on the heels of the President of the United States, Donald Trump, saying that this war is going to come to an end. There's a deadline of 2 weeks that has been set by Donald Trump. Pradeep, my colleague, could joining us on the phone line in order to get us details. Pradeep, we've been talking about Donald Trump saying this war is going to come to an end, but, we've heard him say this time and again. But now J.D. Vance is very positive, saying that the Iranian side is, planning on coming back to the table, and this time around with a more realistic approach. Pradeep, my colleague, joining us on the phone line in order to get us details of what has been said by the U.S. Vice President J.D. Vance. Pradeep, talk us through that realistic approach that J.D. Vance is now mentioning while being interviewed on the war situation. And of course, we seem to have a technical issue. We will have Pradeep back with us in moments from now. With that, let's just wrap this edition with J.D. Vance there, giving us all reasons to be hopeful that this war could come to an end sometime soon. So that's the last that we have for you on this bulletin. Lots more coming up on the other side with my colleague Radhika Kamaswamy.

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1: 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Your friend said, "Yeh le le." We said, "Maybe not." 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

Welcome back. As Prime Minister Modi completing 12 years in office, the visuals tell the story of a remarkable political journey. From his first swearing-in that took place back in 2014 on the 26th of May, to a resounding mandate in 2019 and a historic win on this very day for the third term on the 9th of June back in 2024, Modi has become one of India's longest-serving leaders. In numbers, the journey is significant. We're talking about 12 years as a Prime Minister, 3 consecutive terms, 18-plus years in elective. This is as far as executive office is concerned, including 13 years as the Chief Minister of Gujarat. And over 4,400 days at the helm of the country, the Modi era has also been defining those big-ticket infrastructure projects is concerned and nation-building projects. We're talking about the new Parliament building, the Kartavya Path and the Central Vista project as well. Then we also have the Statue of Unity, the Vande Bharat trains, the INS Vikrant, to the Kashmir Rail Link, the Noida International Airport, Namo Bharat, RRTS and also

and good morning. You're watching NDTV 24/7. I'm Radhika Ramaswamy. Portfolio allocations continue to spark a discontent in Karnataka Congress. And in West Bengal, Mamata Banerjee looking at a bigger existential crisis as rebellion continues within TMC. We'll get you all the updates, but first the headlines. Karnataka cabinet Game of Thrones leaves Bengaluru development on hold for a week and counting. Discontent with allocated portfolios. Minister Krishnabair Gowda and MLA Rizwan Arshad leave for Delhi. Visit aimed at urging Congress High Command to resolve the ongoing confusion. TMC rebels all set to align with NDA. Kakoli Ghosh leads the rebel MP's faction. And we get you all the inside track of for the India bloc meet that was held yesterday. In fact, Rahul Gandhi has called for unity among the allies. Three terms, 12 years, one leader. Modi era completes 12 years. And government cuts subsidized LPG to Ujjwala beneficiaries. Subsidized cylinders reduced from 9 to 4. Government aligns subsidy with usage. Opposition sees red, raises objection. And on the conflict, IRA and Israel have halted the strikes. Netanyahu, however, warns Iran of retaliation.

0: Breaking updates, rebel MPs expected to meet at the residence of Kakoli Ghosh today. In fact, another meeting of rebel MLA is likely at the residence of Kakoli Ghosh at 11 a.m. Before getting a confirmation or meeting time from the Speaker's office, the rebel MPs to meet once again. So that's the breaking update. The rebel MPs all set to have this meeting. A major political crisis has erupted after Kakoli Ghosh claimed that around 20 party MPs have backed a breakaway faction and they're all set to join the NDA. Let's go straight across to Tejshree on this. Tejshree, another meeting of Kakoli Ghosh with the rebel MPs. They are yet to get a confirmation or meeting time from the Speaker's office. What's going to be on agenda as far as this meeting is concerned?
1: Well, yes, absolutely. What we are learning is that in just some time from now, the meeting will begin at the residence of Kakoli Ghosh, where

0: From now it will begin. That press conference is also in fact very much important because several questions will be asked to him as well as far as the rebel MPs and their concerns are concerned. But as of now, this important meeting is all to decide further strategy so as to how in fact they will be proposing their demands in front proposing their demands and how will they be taking these all things forward. Because remember that yesterday they did meet Suvendu Adhikari, the Chief Minister of West Bengal, and also in fact Bhupendra Yadav as well. So as in what we are learning is in this particular meeting they will be also deciding so as to what decision are to be taken next, number one. Number two, there are many other MPs in fact who are also in touch with these rebel MPs. The kind of issues and concerns in fact that were raised by other MPs as by these rebel MPs, those MPs are also feeling the same, and that is why perhaps they could also jump the guns or boats is what we are, they could jump the boat from TMC to the BJP. And seems like TMC has as if now is a sinking ship. It is a huge political turmoil that is taking place, that is unfolding in the state of West Bengal. Tough challenge for the TMC's Mamata
1: All
0: Banerjee.
1: Right, Tejshri, we'll cut across point.
2: I want to say that I want to work with the constituency. But when Bhupendranath Yadav is going to work with the government, he is going to work with the government, he is going to work with the government. This is the BJP. But BJP either
3: Kaukinibet. All those MPs who have gone to meet Bhupendra Yadav are the ones who are clearly publicly revealing that they are with BJP and not with TMC. Whatever number that they are repeating, whether it is 17, 18, 20, we don't know. We are not bothered. But according to the 12th schedule of the constitution, there is only one thing that can be done. The rebel MPs do not have enough numbers to merge into any other political party. That is the biggest question. So is it BJP who doesn't want them to join BJP itself? Or is there any fear? The rebel MPs are afraid. I ask this question because are they afraid that they will not be able to go to their constituency and reply back to the people of the West Bengal state as well as their own constituency? Your leaders have changed. The Trinamool Congress MP do not have a leader like Abu Tahir Khan Chaudhary, but now they are under the leadership of Narendra Modi. I challenge them, I dare them to go and meet their own workers in their own parliamentary constituency after they have taken this political step. Those who say that they had complaints in the party, who had they complained to? Who did they complain to? What was the complaint? And if they had complained, I want to know where is the written complaint that they had a problem with the political party or the party leadership. Now they are claiming that they had problem with TMC. We need to know who did they complain it to.
2: মিটিং করতে করতে বলেছে মমতা বন্দ্যোপাধ্যায় এত কাজ করেছে বলেছে তাহলে আপনি যদি
3: they are the same leaders who till 23rd of May, 29th of May were very vocal and clearly were stating one after the other that Chief Minister Mamata Banerjee has done so much of work for West Bengal. What happened after 4th of June?
2: একটার পর একটা বক্তৃতা.
3: I want to know, and I dare the parliamentarians who are now stating that they are feeling suffocated in Trinamool Congress.

0: And if they had a problem with Abhishek Banerjee's leadership or Mamata Banerjee's leadership, then why were they participating in the party activities? Why were they part of the political campaigns? Why were they even speaking so good about the leadership? And they said they had no complaints. Instead, they were very happy. Just because Trinamool Congress is not in power, that is the reason why they are now increasing their decibel and speaking such and making such allegations against the party leadership. They cannot live without power. And I repeat that they cannot live without power, and that's the reason why they are taking this step. It is not that they have a problem with Trinamool Congress. Instead, in fact, the interesting fact is that even BJP knows them extremely well. BJP will not accept them. They know it absolutely well on ground that they will not be taken into BJP, even if they repeatedly say, Kalyan Banerjee repeating again and stating, I dare the parliamentarians to go back to their region, to go back to their parliamentary constituency. And if they can, they might as well try to meet the people and the workers on ground. No one ever stopped them from working in tandem with the central leadership. If they wanted, they could have done that since 2024.
1: We are interested to implement the central scheme.
0: Not even once have they given a proposal that they intend to increase or improvise the central government proposals on ground and would like to perform better in their parliamentary constituencies. They have never done that. But today, they are speaking up and they are speaking against TMC because TMC is not in power. We do not have any problem with you switching loyalties, but we have a problem with you stating when you are a parliamentarian elected from Trinamool Congress. I dare you to go and contest on a BJP ticket and then speak whatever you want to. Besides Kakoli Ghosh Dastidar, not even a single parliamentarian presently in the coterie is the one who has joined TMC before 2011. Only Kakoli Ghosh Dastidar is the leader and parliamentarian who had fought from the inception of Trinamool Congress and has been continuously working since 2006 for the benefit of the party. I can give it in writing that whatever allegations that have been made, they want a political shelter, and that is the reason why they are moving ahead and are taking this step. I allege and I dare the parliamentarians to go back to their constituency and contest on a BJP ticket. Has any of the parliamentarian who are speaking and are terming themselves to be tortured by Trinamool Congress, has even one of them gone back into their constituency and spoken to those who are suffering on ground? Has even one of them gone and met the supporters who have been tortured by the BJP regime in the state? You might be speaking all sorts of, making all sorts of statements here. I dare, where is Sharmila Sarkar? Did she even go to meet even a single worker affected in her region, in her parliamentary constituency? She has not even gone and met a single worker on ground.
1: আজি করার জন্য আমি মিছিল এটেছিলাম
0: how many of them were there, if they had a problem with any of the issues, including the RG car issue.
1: অভয়ার মৃত্যু অত্যন্ত দুঃখের, কিন্তু অভয়ার মৃত্যুকে কাকিমাও পলিটিক্স ওকে নিয়ে পলিটিক্স করলো আর আমাদের এখনকার এমপি গুলো পলিটিক্স করলো। আরজি করের সময়
0: Even every MP is now stating about Abhaya's death. It was a very sad incident. It was a very unfortunate incident. But there is no way that even her mother can politicize it. But they have done it. And many political leaders have used it as a political tool for their own benefit. When we were asking them to come and meet Mamata Banerjee, they said, no, no, we will not come and meet Didi. No, no, we do not want to speak to Didi. We know that injustice was... The RG Kar issue, there was a lot of injustice in that case. We know that, we accept that. But the fact that even after the new cabinet being formed,
1: কোর্টে এসে অ্যাপ্লিকেশন করলো
0: and the new cabinet has decided that they will be revisiting the facts of the RG Kar case. The fact will be and the file will be opened and will be studied again on what exactly transpired on ground.
1: সিবিআই এসে কি বললো যে আমাদের কাছে কোনো এভিডেন্স নেই যে এই লোকগুলো ইনভলভ হয়েছে।
0: Even the CBI had stated that whatever was stated by Kolkata police was correct and there is no evidence of anything found more than that.
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0: I challenge Sharmila Sarkar and Kakuli Ghosh Dastidar to go and meet CBI and narrate on what exactly happened on ground. I dare them to go and brief them about what happened on ground. We will wait for justice. I dare Kakuli Ghosh Dastidar because she did not even hit the streets and stand by the people at that time when the entire state was protesting and demanding justice. Even we have protested on what happened in RG Kar case. This is just a way of trying to gain sympathy when the entire issue is over. Why are they doing it on ground? Because they need and they want to garner support. I dare Kakoli Ghosh Dastidar to show on when did she stand and hit the streets, when was the time when she hit the streets on the RG Kar issue, and if she did, she must be having some evidence. I dare and challenge her to reveal that. What has Sharmila Sarkar done for the RG Kar victim? Why are they now politicizing the issue? You can make Abhaya's mother a candidate. You can try to win elections by politicizing that issue. But you did not stand by her and the mother when the entire incident took place. That was the time when Mamata Banerjee was standing by her.
1: Chief whip appoint kore party. 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
0: Chief, the chairperson of Trinamool

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1: Chief Whip er kaj hocche Parliament er bhetore party je decision nebe seta ke implement kora. 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
0: Kakoli and Shatabdi were in charge of a lot of proceedings in the parliament, and that is the time when they were waiting. They did not even had the guts to take a stand, and they had no idea on what should be the stand. They were sitting and waiting, and that was the time when I asked them that what should be the decision. However, they said that we don't know. We are waiting for a call from Abhishek Banerjee. He is not responding. We cannot take a decision till the time we have instructions on what should be the next plan of action for the party. So imagine their level of confidence and their level of knowledge. It was me, Kalyan Banerjee, and Mahua Moitra who decided on whether we should take a step forward and what should be the step forward.
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0: People know the reality, people cannot be fooled.
1: দয়া করে
0: whoever wants to go can go. We are happy with them going, but you cannot take the name of Trinamool Congress and Mamata Banerjee.
1: Trinamool naam ta likhben na, please jao
2: jao,
1: please
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1: Jodi
0: you want to go, you are free to go. Please leave as soon as possible, but do not take the name of Trinamool Congress in any way. You will not mention anywhere that you are a TMC MP. Public will decide at the right time and will take the right decision.
1: আমাদের পণ্ডিত সাংসদরা কিন্তু ইন্টারপ্রিটেশন করছে, ভীষণ পণ্ডিতেরা, কারণ ক্ষমতা ছাড়া থাকতে পারবো না, ঘাম ঝরাতে আমি পারবো না।
0: The problem is that they cannot live without power, and that is the reason why they have decided to part ways with Trinamool Congress. Where were they before 29th of May when they were campaigning and standing by side of Chief Minister Mamata Banerjee at that time and also praising Abhishek Banerjee in every forum? They want central force. They want an outguard out of their home. They want protection. They want to be seen only in power circles, and that is why they are ready to quit and part with ideologies and move from Trinamool Congress to BJP. But I just want to remind them once again that there is no way that they can use the name of Trinamool Congress ever in their name or their designation.
1: সে আইন যা আছে বলবে, ভবিষ্যৎ দেখা হবে। রাস্তায় রাস্তায় পথ দেখায়, মানুষ জানে কে কোন চরিত্রে, মানুষ জানে কোন চরিত্রে সাময়িক রাজা হয়ে কোন
0: 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We stand by the people, we trust them, and we also know that in days to come we will be crossing paths. However, we also know that we will be winning again.
1: Minister hai tera saath, ED hai tera saath, CBI hai tera saath, pura
0: I know that you have ED with you, you have CBI with you, you have Home Minister Amit Shah with you, you have the Chief Minister of West Bengal with you.
1: Mera saath party hai, mera saath worker hai,
0: but I have Ma Mati Manush. Ma is my party, Ma is my Bangla, and I stand by it.
2: तो पुलिस पुलिस किसके निर्देश पर चलते हैं? उस समय तो बीजेपी विरोधी पक्ष में था, सीपीएम का एक भी मेंबर नहीं है असेंबली में, नहीं था, कांग्रेस का भी एक भी मेंबर असेंबली में नहीं था। हमारा बात 200 से ज्यादा बहुमत था, और पुलिस किसके निर्देश पर काम करेगा, आपको क्या लगता है? 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
8: All right, so those are the reactions coming in from both TMC rebel leaders and of course leaders who are supporting Mamata Banerjee as well. Earlier we heard Kalyan Banerjee, they're hitting out at the rebel MPs. We have more breaking updates coming in. TMC rebellion could boost NDA numbers in Lok Sabha. In fact, NDA would edge closer to crucial two-third majority mark. Government eyeing women's quota, one nation, one poll bill. Sources saying talks underway to secure support from DMK. Modi government prepares for crucial monsoon session. So therefore, TMC rebellion to boost NDA strength. Remember, 20 TMC MPs are expected to support the NDA. That's the information we have. And in regard to that, there are meetings taking place as well. Let's go straight across to Manogya. Manogya, as far as these rebel MPs are concerned, of course, this is a huge setback for Mamata Banerjee. But the fact remains that if the 20 MPs really join hands with the NDA, support the NDA, their numbers will only strengthen in Lok Sabha NDAs.
9: Yes, and absolutely. When we talk, we also understand that I'm here at Kalyan Banerjee's residence. We were just translating on what he was speaking in Bangla to the people and address the people of West Bengal, primarily their own constituency and where Trinamool Congress hails from. But we need to understand that it was formed in on 1st January 1998. And since then, this is perhaps one of the biggest exodus that the party is witnessing under the leadership of the chairperson, Mamata Banerjee, and the former chief minister of West Bengal. There are categorical statements coming in, especially from Kalyan Banerjee. And he spoke today that the party has appointed him as the chief whip of the party in and on the floor of the house in Lok Sabha. And the letter has been shared with the speaker on behalf of chairperson Mamata Banerjee. But when it comes to the exodus or the rebel that we're terming it as, on the number of MPs that have spoken against the party and have signed and are ready to move ahead in principle and to avoid the law of defection to most of them, this is of course an interesting time to witness, where more than almost 20 MPs on paper have agreed to switch loyalties from Trinamool Congress and have agreed to move ahead towards NDA, even if not as a party but as a faction that is moving out of Trinamool Congress. And this comes at a time when the numbers for BJP and the NDA will be swelling in the Lok Sabha, increasing from the present numbers. But also to give you an idea, from Kakoli Ghosh Dastidar to other leaders, where he was naming Sharmila Sarkar and categorically speaking that I dare the parliamentarians to go back and contest on a BJP ticket and let the people know and do not to name and use the name of Trinamool Congress as a parliamentarian from Trinamool Congress. So these are not just testing times from Trinamool Congress, but also for the MPs who are now ready to move ahead and who state that they are also ready to move ahead, but on certain conditions.
8: That's right. So Kalyan Banerjee there daring the rebel MPs, Manogya, saying they don't have the numbers to merge with any political party. It's because they are not in power that they are taking this step and that BJP will not accept them. Thank you for bringing us all those details. Shifting focus, fresh signs of discontent have emerged within the Karnataka cabinet, posing a new challenge for Chief Minister D.K. Shivkumar. Minister Krishna Bair Gowda, who was recently allotted the Bengaluru development portfolio, is yet to formally take charge of the department. He and Congress MLA Rizwan Arshad have left for Delhi and are expected to meet the party high command to seek clarity on the portfolio issue. Now, what is bothering Gowda is while he has been assigned a Bengaluru development portfolio, crucial agencies such as the Bangalore Development Authority and Metropolitan Region Development Authority continue to remain under CM's control. This has reportedly led to uncertainty over the scope of his responsibilities. Shifting tracks, in fact, more developing stories from Karnataka itself. A video of Karnataka Deputy Chief Minister D.K. Shivkumar tossing apples into a crowd after taking a bite from one has gone viral on social media. Incident took place during Shivkumar's visit to Horahalli in Kanakpura, where he received a grand welcome from supporters. As part of the reception, Locals presented him with a massive gajamala, an oversized garland made of fresh apples and flowers. In this clip, Shiv Kumar can be seen plucking an apple from the garland, taking a bite and then throwing apples towards cheering supporters gathered at the venue. Meanwhile, BJP has slammed DKS over this and said that he has started behaving like a king. Take a look at the reactions.
10: Party in Karnataka is fighting the Congress party. The Chief Minister of Karnataka is busy eating apples and throwing it at the Karyakartas. The Congress ministers are unhappy with the ministry that the Chief Minister is allocated. Earlier it was the Chief Minister and the Deputy Chief Minister who were fighting against each other. What the Congress in Karnataka has made it very clear that the only thing they know is corruption. The only thing they know is fighting amongst each other. Governance is suffering. People of Karnataka expected that a change in the Chief Ministership will bring governance, but rather it has brought infighting. This is what is Rahul Gandhi's Congress model. Fight amongst each other, share a pie of corruption with Delhi and Rahul Gandhi's family, and the people of Karnataka suffer because there is no governance, no accountability.
11: See, B.K. Shivakumar thinks that he has already achieved by sitting only on the chair of Chief Ministership. Actually, the work starts from now. The seva what he will do to the people of Karnataka and to Kannadigas is what he will be recognized as, not by occupying the chair. So if D.K. Shivakumar thinks that he has become a Shabari by biting the apples and throwing at his supporters or even his own constituency people, could he consume those apples bitten by somebody else? And that is the question what we are asking to D.K. Shivakumar. And also we are suggesting that it's a long way. You have got an opportunity for 24 months to serve the people of Karnataka. So please do the service and come up with the schemes and the yojanas which can actually solve the people's problem.
8: Let's shift our focus to more breaking updates from Karnataka. A youth Congress leader has been arrested over extortion charges. In fact, youth Congress leader and his aide has been arrested for 2.7 crore rupees extortion racket. In fact, a businessman had been allegedly blackmailed using private photos and videos, and the accused here had faked associate suicide to intensify threats. This is what the police has said. Victim also paid crores over 2 years, fearing arrest and social stigma. Fraud exposed after businessman later spotted this dead accused alive in Mangalore. So those are the details we are picking up. We have Ritu joining us from Bengaluru. Ritu, a youth Congress leader arrested over extortion charges. A businessman was allegedly blackmailed by him. Take us through the details.
12: Well, very true. You see, a prominent businessman, in fact, had to go through a series of events where that now the police has finally managed to arrest two members in this. One has been identified as Nizam and another one is Jitendra. That way, you see, this whole, in fact, the issue started in 2024. That's when the accused started first blackmailing the victim, and the continuous blackmail for a couple of years just went on. Now, what we are given to understand is that this sort of an experience for the victim was quietly for almost more than 2 years. And right here, there you have the police now swinging into an action and have registered an FIR in this whole matter, have arrested two accused as well. So police is now further investigating into this whole matter, to what amount was really being taken by the accused as well. So far, the number that is surfacing is almost 2.77 crores, you see. That way, whether there were other money that was also being provided in any other forms as well, what was the reason for this kind of trapped therein. So yes, the multiple angles investigation is right now on. We'll have to see to it, because in a couple of days probably, you see, there would be the police will try and dig into this whole investigation more to understand what really happened. Back to you.
8: All right. Thank you, Ritu, for getting us all of those details. Let's shift our focus to more breaking news coming in from the state of Kerala. The Enforcement Directorate has now issued a summons to Veena Vijayan, daughter of former Chief Minister of Kerala, Pinrai Vijayan, in connection with the CMRL Exalogic financial transaction case. As per sources, the agency has directed Veena to appear before its Kochi office on Friday for questioning. As per sources, summons have been issued to 9 people, including Veena and officials associated with Kochi Minerals and Rutile Limited. The latest move comes days after ED conducted searches at multiple locations linked to Veena, Exologic and others connected to the case. Investigators are expected to confront those summoned. Let's go straight across to Akhil on this. Akhil, of course, trouble mounting for Pindraya Vijayan and his family members. Of course, multiple searches had taken place. Now, Pindraya Vijayan's daughter, Veena, has been called for questioning.
13: Well, that's right. If you see earlier, what we have seen that the enforcement directorate, the central agencies, has issued a summon to Veena Vijayan, who is the daughter of former Kerala Chief Minister Pinray Vijayan, for questioning. And if you see, this case basically pertains to the financial irregularities between the CMRL company, which is a Cochin Minerals and Retail company, and the firm which has got connection with Veena Vijayan. So right now, if you see, in the next week, within just 2 days, on June 12th, she has been called in for questioning. Not only Veena Vijayan, apart from Veena Vijayan, what we have got to learn that 8 other individuals have also been summoned in connection with the case. So the case basically pertains to the investigation into the alleged financial irregularities and transaction involves between the KSIDC and the CMRL. So it's very likely that Veena Vijayan will be called in on Friday, on June 12th, regarding her very role it pertains to this very investigation.
8: All right. Thank you, Akhil, for getting those details. So Veena Vijayan expected to be questioned by the ED on Friday. We'll track the story closely. Let's shift our focus now. Centre's decision to slash subsidised LPG refills for Ujjwala beneficiaries from 9 to 4 a year has sparked a political storm. Congress has termed the move a betrayal of the poor, alleging that rising costs will push vulnerable families back to traditional cooking fuels. Samajwadi Party, too, has hit out, questioning how 4 cylinders can meet a household's annual needs. Government, however, has defended the revision, saying the quota has been aligned with actual consumption patterns, while the subsidy framework and direct benefit transfer mechanism remain unchanged. The centre also points to over 52,000 crore rupees in LPG support since 2022, citing rising global prices and higher import costs behind the decision.
14: This is another way of cheating the people, and those big announcements by the Prime Minister that without smoke and without any kind of burning of wood and others, ordinary people will get gas cylinders is becoming a now false narrative, and poor people are forced to use all kind of other means, because this is the only the government's policies are getting changed because they don't see that this is giving political dividends to them.
8: With that, we'll slip in a short break. More updates on the other side. Stay tuned.

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10: 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Samarth Singh has finally surrendered. 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
6: To all our viewers who've joined us, thank you very much for spending your time, for trusting NDTV. 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Ayush. Since when do we do scripts? Fair point. Picture this. The biggest stage. Floodlights.
10: Wow.
6: 4K. 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
10: Without a hook, no way. 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
2: 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The hope is that beyond this election, this will be one of the major issues. With multiple challengers in the fray, the TMC also has done a bit of rejig. Remember, this is also a district that has been plagued by communal violence. Come to some of the sabhas that the BJP is also organizing, especially in the villages of West Bengal.
18: When stories have impact.
19: Padmata Joshi, managing editor and prime-time anchor.
18: Then news has influence. The buck stops here with Padmaja Joshi.
2: Your work is being watched by people. You think that you're making an impact in this time. I think that's really a huge validation, very rewarding, and I'm pretty certain that Team NDTV will go from strength to strength.
6: We've got that first picture of DK Shivakumar with Siddaramaiah inside his residence. 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
20: This is Breakfast 2.0 because this is a follow-up.
6: The muscle flexing in Bengaluru has begun
11: all over again. The biggest news break that we've brought to our viewers, the Sarkara riddle is once again erupting in Karnataka.
17: Exclusive scoop on Karnataka Game of Thrones coming in.
21: Deepak Bhupanna is reporting that Siddaramaiah will resign. High command was in favor of a transition of power.
22: Mr. Siddaramaiah is going to relent and Mr. D.K. Shivakumar is expected to take over as the new chief minister of Karnataka.
11: Huge piece of breaking news that we as a team have been right about here on NDTV for the last few days, I might add.
23: D.K. Shivakumar's car has arrived. First pictures here on NDTV.
24: What is the CM formula that's going to be on the menu?
23: First pictures here of the hug between Siddaramaiah and D.K. Shivakumar. Breaking it as always, first and exclusive here on NDTV. Siddaramaiah has said this to all his cabinet colleagues over breakfast. He said, I have agreed to the High Command's recommendation that D.K. Shivakumar will be his successor.
25: So he was only willing to shake hands with us. He just looked at us. I asked him a question, aren't you coming to the Rajya Sabha? Yeah. He didn't say, he just looked straight and then we moved on to D.K. Shivakumar.
23: Here's Mr. Siddaramaiah, the outgoing chief minister, is heading towards the governor's house right now.
10: This is where the future shows up first. Conversations with the biggest names in tech and AI. Putting tech through its paces. No fancy jargon or spec sheets, just what matters. If it's shaping the future, you'll see it here first. The Tesla Model Y. This is Tech 360, real talk, real reviews, across the NDTV network.
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1: Welcome back. Latest on the Iran-Israel conflict. President Donald Trump said that negotiations with Iran are still active and that there is a good chance of reaching a deal within 2 or 3 days. He suggested that talks are nearing a decisive stage and expressed confidence that diplomacy could succeed. Remember, Trump had been pressing Israeli Prime Minister Benjamin Netanyahu not to escalate the conflict with Iran. We're joined by Arjun on this. Arjun, President Trump said there is a good chance of reaching a deal with Iran within 2 to 3 days. What specific developments do you think could have led him to make such a confident assessment? And how does this really perhaps differ from previous rounds of negotiations?
4: Well, you know, as on the face of it, it seems like the same song and dance. It's not the first time we've heard Donald Trump claim that a peace deal is in fact on the anvil in the next week, a couple of days. You know, there have been different timelines, they've been shifted. We are 102 days into the war, but there has been a very, very major development. Reportedly, Western media has been reporting that Netanyahu in fact called off a strike late Monday evening. The Israeli jets, we're getting to learn, they were on the runway and the strike was called off after Donald Trump in fact had another phone call with Benjamin Netanyahu. Whereas Netanyahu also, he's released a statement where he's again reiterated that there will be no attack from Israel on the Hezbollah until and unless there is an attack which comes from the other side first and foremost. So for now, it looks as if there is some sort of a calm that might be on the anvil in the next 24 to 48 hours, as Donald Trump is claiming. But once again, you know, the shifting sands of West Asia, they've told us and proven more than once that nothing is set in stone, at least when it comes to these negotiations going on right now. After 102 days, let me underline that once again. Back to you.
1: All right. Thank you, Arjun, for getting those details. Of course, when Trump speaks of a potential deal, are we talking about a limited ceasefire arrangement, a regional security arrangement or nuclear-related understandings or a combination? We're not entirely certain. We'll, of course, keep a track of this story. But for now, we'll slip into a short break. More updates coming up on the other side. Stay tuned.
5: Landed in the beautiful state of Andhra Pradesh, which has no shortage of its own superstars. And that's why it's our pleasure to be joined today on NDTV by Pawan Kalyan, the Deputy Chief Minister of Andhra Pradesh. Good to have you, sir. You were recently denied permission, sir, on Telangana Formation Day.
6: I think somehow they're scared. Otherwise, there is no need for them to deny permission.
5: Is the India bloc, you know, up on its last legs?
6: I had seen in my family, they were very strong supporters of Congress. As long as Indira Gandhiji was, even to an extent Rajiv Gandhiji was there, they could slowly, but the disconnect started because of their policies. I really expected some kind of a greater understanding when this man, Mr. Rahul Gandhi, if I go and meet people, that gives me a very entire greater understanding, greater depth. But I felt after walking from Kanyakumari to Kashmir, and the way he understood, he made, then I said he has become more shallow.
5: You know, it was genuinely a first day

0: first show kind of perfect political storm for Vijay? What went through your mind when you saw it unfold?
1: I came into politics in 2007. And from then... Two decades.
0: Yeah, amazing.
1: And it was a tough journey for me. And sometimes I felt like giving up. Sometimes I feel like, why the hell I was in politics? I wish I could have such kind of smooth journey like Mr. Vijay. In that way, I said, okay, I was envious.
0: You have a good relationship with the BJP and especially with Prime Minister Modi.
1: This man is the future of our country. And we need it.

0: DK Shivakumar Himba Esimada Nano.
1: The new Chief Minister of Karnataka, Mr. DK Shivakumar, with us, sir. How do you want to really reshape the city and the states?
2: The entire country is watching us.
1: Yeah.
2: The Prime Minister also has assured us that you will cooperate.
3: आपने तो दीदी को एकदम धो डाला।
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3: How will you celebrate?
6: झालमुड़ी माचेर झोल विद रसगुल्ला।
7: You know, you remember, you promised me that you will come to Kabini and do an interview with me. You like going to the forest?
8: This is a declaration of our state that to the entire country that our Kerala is secular.
9: ये विजय बंगाल की जनता के विशेष करके मातृशक्ति की।
3: One clip that went most viral. Was the non-interview. Crew spent some time with him. We have these whistles out for you, and the whistles are for the fact that you got the poll right, which is quite fantastic.
10: We saw you campaigning, ma'am, for the RG Kaur victim's mother as well. You know, that was a telling moment. Do you believe that that incident in some ways was a tipping point?
11: I think that Shiv was not the only incident.
12: Tobi puran khule তুই মুখ ফুটে তোর মনের কথা একলা বলো রে যদি তোর ডাক শুনে কেউ না আসে তবে একলা চলো রে
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10: 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Unfiltered list of things I saw and observed on the ground.
1: Very special ground report from the line of control. There were some children who've lost limbs in the shelling. For a country that has fought so many wars in the mountains and at high altitude.
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Rulings in DKS cabinet. Bhairav Gowda seeks clarity on Bengaluru development portfolio. Heads to Delhi. DKS to also head to Delhi tomorrow. Likely to speak to high command on cabinet expansion. DKS throws half-eaten apples at supporters, faces massive flak. BJP calls it king-like gesture, slams DKS. Trinamool Congress turmoil deepens. Rebel MPs expected to meet at Kakuli Ghosh's residence. TMC MP Kalyan rains fire on rebels, calls them power hungry. Modi era completes 12 years. Prime Minister thanks citizens, says youth, women and farmers at centre of governance. Congress slams PM, says Modi turned every promise into a scam. Government cuts Ujjwala LPG subsidy, refills to four cylinders as costs soar. Opposition trains guns on centre, says Prime Minister failed the common man. U.S. judge strikes down President Trump's $10,000 fee on H-1B visa applications, calls it an unlawful tax. Trump speaks out.

0: Our top story and breaking news coming in. The Karnataka Chief Minister D.K. Sivakumar is set to visit the national capital tomorrow, his first trip to Delhi ever since taking office. Sources say Sivakumar is likely to meet the Congress High Command amid growing unease within the party over the allocation of key ministerial portfolios. The visit is also expected to focus on the second phase of the Karnataka cabinet expansion, with several leaders lobbying for berths. This comes just days after State Minister Krishna Bairagowda and Congress MLA Rizwan Arshad, a ministerial aspirant, held meetings with party leadership in Delhi. The Chief Minister's visit is being seen as a crucial step to iron out differences, internal differences, and finalize pending political decisions. Ritu is now joining me live. Ritu, DKS is not the only one who is heading to Delhi. You've had people from within the cabinet also in the national capital, and that division, that divide over cabinet berths, is only widening, an early test for the Karnataka Chief Minister.
1: Well, very true. You see, the political drama here in Karnataka seems not ending at all. We now see D.K. Sivakumar, who's become the Chief Minister of the state, is going to head to Delhi. This is going to be his first trip to Delhi, you see, after becoming the Chief Minister. Now, of course, this is an important trip of the Chief Minister again, because tomorrow, you see, the sources indicate that he's going to be meeting the AICC leaders, because there's a huge confusion that is on right now here when we talk about the portfolio or allocation that was made during the first cabinet, the portfolio allocation time. And now, you see, even as that the Congress is planning to announce the second list, you have many leaders, many senior leaders from the Congress party who are all camping right now in Delhi, that they get to meet the senior leaders of the AICC and have a one-to-one talk with them to ensure that they get to push their card and become the minister this time at least, because there's just 2 years with the party left out for them to head into an election. They want the position at any cost. That's the kind of the political development that we are seeing right now. Now needs to be seen, because I'm also being told by my sources that D.K. Sivakumar will also be attending that Niti Aayog meeting. Now, before that meeting, he is all likely to meet the AICC leaders and discuss this cabinet expansion related. There's going to be a discussion on the cabinet expansion, also about the portfolio allocation as well. Because remember, Krishna Bairagowda is yet to take full-fledged in charge as the BDA minister. On the other side, Ramlinga Reddy had earlier also tendered his resignation as a minister, because he was supposed to get the BDA, was what that he had claimed it as well. So amid whole of this confusion and back and forth fight that is on in the Congress, D.K. Sivakumar along with many leaders will be in Delhi tomorrow. Needs to be seen what's really going to happen there. Back to you.
0: Let's just talk about Minister Krishna Bairagowda as well. What are the apprehensions that he harbours right now, Ritu? Because we're being told that he hasn't still taken charge of his portfolio.

0: residents in Bengaluru that in the, during the second cabinet declaration, he would really get a position of what exactly he's aspiring for. But now what was he aspiring for to what really he was given was quite different. Now that's the reason this whole confusion has really emerged at this point in time, that the Krishnabhai Gowda is also waiting for a clarity from the high command of what really he has to do it, when he's supposed to start the work as well. So yes, a lot of confusion is right now on among various leaders in that way, because many of them are silently upset about what has been given to them as a portfolio, including for that matter the KH Muniyappa as well. You see, so that way Krishnabhai Gowda, again somebody who's quite an expert about Bengaluru as well, he's waiting for a clarity now. So that's the reason you have him in Delhi. Now what's really going to be the clarity that would be provided to these leaders, that will be important. Back to you,
1: Ritu. Let's also talk about the Bengaluru development portfolio. It led to heartburn with Ramalinga Reddy. Again, that portfolio itself is in the midst of controversy. Why is this portfolio so sought after? If you could explain that to our viewer.
0: You see, mainly, of course, you have many of these leaders who are from Bengaluru itself, and Bengaluru Development Authority as such is an important portfolio as well for anybody in their political career, because one, of course, Bengaluru being an IT city and the kind of work that really goes on, the work that has also been on within the GBA as well. Now, for an example, the earlier what it was called as the BBMP is now been called as the GBA, which is divided again further into 5 corporations. So that way, you see, it's really going to add a lot of weightage for their political career as well. Now that's the reason you have many of these leaders who are aspiring to take up BDA. Now again, the BDA has also remained to be very close portfolio for DK Shivkumar himself. That's the reason we saw him becoming BDA minister too, when he was the deputy CM that way, and had requested Ramalinga Reddy to be quiet to take up transport ministry as in a portfolio, and Mujrai department as well, so that he can give this portfolio when he will go on to become the chief minister. Now of course, one portfolio, but multiple leaders aspiring for it for their political career, that way to have an understanding of it, so that they would be able to put out best, because it's the local elections that are going to be in the very soon that way in the state. So yes, all that needs to be seen what's going to
1: happen. All right, Ritu, do stay with me. I have BJP's Mr. S. Prakash on the phone line with me. Mr. Prakash, we're seeing the minister, Mr. Bhairav Gowda, in the capital. He is going to take his reservations to the party high command. We have the chief minister of Karnataka flying in tomorrow. The big question is, being an early test for DK Shivkumar, will he manage to keep the flock together when it comes to the portfolios in his government?
2: No, from the very first day, he's in a firefighting mode. One or the other MLAs is creating problems and demanding plum portfolios, even though only 12 or 13 have become the minister. When there is a compromise between two leaders and a government is formed, the other man will ensure that all kinds of trouble is given to the present incumbent. DK Shivkumar is now, instead of focusing on the governance, he is only focusing on overcoming the dissident activities or the cabinet issues. The monsoon has set in. Bangalore and other coastal belt seeing heavy rainfall, people are suffering, and Mr. Krishna Bhairav Gowda, Ramalinga Reddy are more interested to grab plump lucrative portfolio so that they can make best out of it. But they are least interested in governance or the sufferings of the people. It is sad, after 3 years the government did not take up under Siddaramaiah. Now, even under DK Shivkumar, it is even worse.
1: All right, Mr. Prakash, thanks for joining me on the phone line there. This is a developing story. You have the Karnataka Chief Minister who will land in the national capital tomorrow. Among the things on his agenda, what we're being told is also ironing out the differences within the cabinet ranks on the portfolio allocation. Fresh signs of discontent emerging within the Karnataka State Cabinet, posing a new challenge for the Chief Minister. Krishnabhai Gowda, who was recently allotted the Bengaluru Development Portfolio, is yet to formally take charge of that department. Gowda and Congress MLA Rizwan Arshad have left for Delhi and are expected to meet the party high command to seek clarity on the portfolio allocation issue. Now, what is bothering Gowda is that while he has been assigned this portfolio, crucial agencies such as the Bangalore Development Authority and the Bengaluru Metropolitan Region Development Authority

0: Authority continue to remain under the Chief Minister's control. This has reportedly led to uncertainty over the scope of his responsibilities.
1: I think if you ask him, see, everyone has his own style of working, and all are good workers only, and all are good ministers only. No, they'll work. If I am playing test match, they'll play one day match. So don't worry on that. All ministers are united under the leadership of Chief Minister. We'll work hard for the people of Karnataka and people of India. And we'll set every section of society will appreciate our work. And the Congress government will get its value from the people.
0: So what is upsetting Mr. Gowda? Let's talk about that for a moment. Like I said, he's been allotted the Bengaluru Development Portfolio. It's the key Bengaluru Development Portfolios that remain with the Chief Minister, D.K. Sivakumar, and that has upset him because he's concerned over limited administrative control when it comes to the portfolio he has been allotted. Major planning and development bodies are not under his control, and he feels there's a lack of clarity on the powers and responsibilities that come under him. Uncertainty over decision-making and the decision-making authority is his primary concern. Let's also tell you about the split in these portfolios. But before that, we're going to go across to Ritu. Ritu, like we said, you have Mr. Gowda heading to Delhi and those concerns he wants addressed by the party high command. But the party high command in this case also realizes there are more than just two ministers here that they have had to placate. First, Mr. Ramalinga Reddy and now Mr. Gowda. And there may be more coming in over the next few days. Like I said, the first big challenge for DKS while he flies in tomorrow.
2: Well, very true. You see, the challenges for the Congress party is just increasing because they might have claimed that, you know, it's going to be a smooth transition for the leadership when we talk about the leadership change as such. But of course, we might have seen the CM change a little bit, being of that of a smooth transition. But apparently, when we talk about the cabinet structure, it doesn't really look like, because things are really not all is not well within the Congress party, which has now quite become clear as well, because we are seeing these leaders, you see, not one, two or three, but dozens of such leaders always often meet, you know, traveling from Bengaluru to Delhi. They're trying to camp for almost a couple of days, trying to convince their senior leaders. Now imagine what's really supposed to happen at the ground for the public that way. Now this is all because of the kind of a confusion that these leaders really have it, because the high command during the time of the allocation had not taken them personally in the confidence, has what really led to this kind of a confusion as well. While you see many of them still waiting for a clarity, there you have other set of leaders who remain to be adamant and stubborn about it, that what was really initially promised to them is what that they are supposed to receive as well, which has not been given to them. Now that's the reason you see that kind of another personal disgruntlement that you are seeing among the leaders is as well. Now of course, all said and done, all these kind of developments are many that you see, including that of a BJP, which is the opposition, the JDS as well, believe that the kind of developments that the Congress party is seeing right now internally is just going to damage the party's prospect here in the state, and also going forward during the elections, of assembly elections for that matter, from 2 years now, is really going to benefit them, not the Congress. So yes, it's now moreover whether this is going to be the last Delhi trip for DK as well as his party leaders to put all this to a rest, that needs to be seen.
0: Right, Ritu, do stay with me while we also tell our viewers about the split in terms of that big plum post and why Mr. Gowda is upset. What Mr. Gowda wants is the Bengaluru Development Portfolio, but wants all the departments under him. But that isn't possible as of now because DKS has the Bangalore Development Authority portfolio and the Metropolitan Region Development Authority under him. And that's the fight he takes to the national capital because of the split in that portfolio, which has upset the minister who is on his way to the national capital. Moving on now, but staying with the Karnataka Chief Minister, a video of the Karnataka Chief Minister D.K. Sivakumar tossing apples into a crowd after taking a bite from one has gone viral on social media. And here's why, because in the viral clip, DKS can be seen plucking an apple from the garland, taking a bite of it and then throwing the apples toward cheering supporters gathered at the venue. The incident took place during Sivakumar's visit to Horahalli in the Kanakpura area, where he received a grand welcome from supporters. As part of the reception, locals presented him with a massive garland, an oversized garland made of fresh apples and flowers. Meanwhile, BJP has slammed DKS over this and said he has started behaving like royalty, like a king.
1: I think if you ask, everyone has his own style of working, and all are good workers only, and all are good ministers only. They'll work. If I am playing test match, they'll play one day match. So don't worry on that. All ministers are united under the leadership of Chief Minister. We'll work hard for the people of Karnataka and people of India. And we'll set every section of society will appreciate our work. And our Congress government will get its value from the people.
3: No, from the very first day, he's in a firefighting mode. One or the other MLAs is creating problems and demanding plum portfolios, even though only 12 or 13 have become the minister. When there is a compromise between two leaders and a government is formed, the other man will ensure that all kinds of trouble is given to the present incumbent. Because Vikesh Kumar is now, instead of focusing on the governance, he is only focusing on overcoming the dissident activities or the cabinet.
4: Vikesh Kumar thinks that he has already achieved by sitting only on the chair of chief ministership. Actually, the work starts from now. The seva what he will do to the people of Karnataka and to Kannadigas is what he will be recognized as, not by occupying the chair. So if D.K. Shukumar thinks that he has become a shabari by biting the apples and throwing at his supporters or even his own constituency people, we could he consume those apples bitten by somebody else? And that is the question what we are asking to D.K. Shukumar. And also we are suggesting that it's a long way. You have got an opportunity for 24 months to serve the people of Karnataka. So please do the service and come up with the schemes and the yojanas which can actually solve the people's problem.
5: This is a practical celebration. That garland, what apple garland, what they put, it's called as a gajamala. Gaja means elephant. So gajamala, he took that mala and he took off that apple, the unwashed, unhygienic apple, he bit into it and threw it into the crowd. He was expecting the crowd to eat that scrap, whatever it threw. That shows his attitude. And the my lord attitude of the Congress, where they think they are high and mighty and they might think that they are ruler of this. They literally think they are the kings. This high-handedness is very deplorable, and it is not a thing which should be done by a head of the state. It is a very shameful thing what he did.
0: Ritu is back with us from Bengaluru. Ritu, you have the BJP there saying that DKS is trying to act larger than life and this is high-handedness. What's been the response from DKS's party on this? How are they defending the chief minister's actions?
2: Well, of course, you see the BJP even as that they're criticizing right now the D.K. Shukumar's act, what really happened in Kanakpura, which is again the constituency of D.K. Shukumar while he was there before the huge crowd, you know, being garlanded there with the fruit garland. Of course, the kind of a stand that was seen, the apple stand, has really not gone down well with the opposition, and also the kind of criticism is right now that D.K. Shukumar is drawing even on the internet as well, is the kind of, you know, his behavior aspect is what that, you know, many are really talking about at this point in time. But of course, you have the Congress, which states that the BJP has always been there to for the criticism itself. They will continue to do that. But as a party, what we are really looking forward to is to provide good governance to the public and seek the opposition's support as well. But of course, this whole incident of this video now going viral has really not gone down well with the opposition.
0: Thank you for joining me there, Ritu. We will keep coming back to you for more. But of course, this video going viral on social media, the BJP hitting out at the incumbent Karnataka chief minister. Staying with Karnataka, an extortion racket has rocked the state politics, with the youth Congress leader and his aide arrested for allegedly blackmailing a businessman and extorting 2.77 crore rupees over nearly 2 years. Police say the victim was threatened with private photos and videos, while the accused allegedly faked an associate suicide to intensify pressure and keep the money flowing. The scam unraveled after the businessman spotted the supposedly dead accused alive in Mengaluru, triggering arrest and a political storm over the leader's photos with top Congress figures. From whispers of dissent to an open challenge to Mamata Banerjee's authority, a fresh rebellion is gathering.

0: में डेमोक्रेसी ख़त्म की तो उनकी पार्टी में डेमोक्रेसी तो है ही नहीं। तो डिक्टेटरशिप में पूरी पार्टी चलाई है और ये सारा इशू शुरुआत हुआ है जैसे ही चुनाव हारे उसके बाद भी अभिषेक बनर्जी का रवैये में कोई परिवर्तन नहीं था। सारे विधायकों के जो है जाली दस्तखत करके स्पीकर तक भेज दिया गया लीडर ऑफ ओपोजिशन चुनने के लिए फर्जी दस्तावेज के माध्यम से।
1: Let's talk about why these MPs are upset and what they have been saying. Sources indicate growing resentment among rebel MPs within the party, with many feeling completely sidelined from decision-making processes. Several MPs are said to have complained that ministers failed to give them adequate time and their repeated requests were ignored. There is also anger over what's being described as a lack of consultation before key policy decisions, with only a few select having access to the leadership. Some MPs allege that officials often overlooked elected representatives, further deepening the disconnect. Sources add that voices within the party were effectively muzzled, with MPs being told to remain silent and keep out of core leadership circles, fueling this current discontent. Manogya Loiwal is joining me live from the national capital. Manogya, let's just step back and have a look at the big picture. You have that meeting that is to take place at Kakuli Ghosh's residence. But now the ball also lies in the Speaker's court, doesn't it? He isn't in town, is what we believe, but very soon we're going to have to see what action or what orders or what directives the Speaker passes, with these two factions now being absolutely aggressive with their stance.
2: Well, absolutely. And it comes at a time when TMC has faced one of the biggest debacles in the state of West Bengal. And now the parliamentarians are fighting it out on who belongs to the original one. As we start and we discuss on this, there's number one, on the ball lies in the Speaker's court. Yes, it does. But it also depends on the number of MPs who sign on that paper sheet and also hand it over to the Speaker on that, on expressing their dissatisfaction towards the Trinamool Congress top leadership. Chairperson Mamata Banerjee has sent a letter to the Speaker stating that Kalyan Banerjee will be the chief whip and several other modifications that have been done accordingly. But on the contrary, today when Kalyan Banerjee, a senior leader as well as senior advocate where I'm standing here at his residence, spoke just a while ago in a press conference and clearly stated that the party was absolutely fine, they'll fight back, wait for the right time, and also that the parliamentarians who are being taken away from the party are the ones who were campaigning for Trinamool Congress just till 29th of May and were praising the work done by Chief Minister Mamata Banerjee and Abhishek Banerjee and their leadership during all the campaigns. So what has changed? Are they greedy for power, and do they only focus on what they want to? Just because TMC has lost the battle in the state doesn't mean that it is out of action. The battle will continue, and it would be interesting to watch, especially because the next 72 hours are very crucial, both in the parliament as well as in the state.
1: All right. Thanks for joining me live there, Manogya. But what's also important here is for our viewer to understand how the BJP, how the NDA has also been trying to get more MPs into the bandwagon, for the simple reason that they need the laws to be passed as well. Remember, when it came to the delimitation law, they lost in terms of two-thirds majority. So here are the figures we have for you. The halfway mark, of course, being 272 in the Lok Sabha. This is how it stands for now. BJP at 240, NDA at 292. So what happens here is, for now, they're short by those numbers that you can see. Two-third majority is 362 in the Lok Sabha. The BJP stands at 240. For now, it's short by 122. The NDA short by 70. All right, now let's look at what happens in terms of 20 of the 29 TMCs in the Lok Sabha rebelling. What this could mean is that the BJP can be short just by 12 when it comes to that halfway mark, and the NDA will be short, or rather over, by 40 in terms of the numbers game. Now, let's move on to show you what happens next in terms of the Rajya Sabha as well. In the Rajya Sabha also, the BJP needs the numbers. And when you have this happening with the TMC MPs moving out and forming a parallel party of their own, this would also help the BJP with their numbers in the upper house of parliament. Now, Mamata Banerjee is shifting focus to the national stage, with defections, dissent and organizational cracks raising concerns in Bengal. The chief minister is once again investing heavily in opposition unity and the dialogue. Is this a fight for political relevance?

0: a strategy for survival, or the beginning of a larger national comeback? Here's our report.
1: For years, Mamata Banerjee built her political reputation on timing. She rarely makes sudden moves. She calculates, she waits, and then she strikes. This is why her sudden return to aggressive national opposition politics is attracting attention across the political spectrum. For a long time, Mamata Banerjee maintained a cautious distance from formal India Alliance meetings. While she remained a part of the opposition camp, she often preferred operating independently rather than through a collective opposition structure. But that approach has changed dramatically. The reality confronting the Trinamool Congress today is very different from what it was before the election. Corruption allegations continue to dominate headlines. Senior leaders have resigned. Several MLAs have rebelled or left the party. Municipal level unrest has added to the organizational instability. Concerns are growing that similar divisions could emerge among the party's MPs as well. Faced with a defensive situation in Bengal, Mamata Banerjee appears to be attempting a strategic shift. The objective seems clear. Move the political conversation away from Bengal-specific anti-incumbency and towards national issues where the BJP-led government can be challenged more effectively. After the election results, Mamata Banerjee remained unusually quiet. Today, that silence has ended. The former Bengal chief minister has entered a full-scale political recalibration. Her message is now clear. If Bengal has become politically difficult, Delhi cannot be ignored. And if the battle against the BJP is to continue, Mamata Banerjee wants to be at the center of that fight once again. Whether this strategy helps her recover lost ground in Bengal and rebuild national influence remains to be seen. But one thing is certain, Mamata Banerjee's politics is no longer confined to Bengal. The next phase of her political journey is being written in Delhi as much as in Kolkata. Bureau Report, NDTV.
0: From his first swearing-in in the year 2014 to a third straight term in 2024, Prime Minister Narendra Modi has completed 12 years in office, becoming one of India's longest-serving leaders. The numbers are significant. 12 years as Prime Minister, 3 consecutive terms, over 18 years in elected executive office, and more than 4,400 days at the helm of the country. The period has seen landmark projects including the new Parliament building, Kartavya Path, Vande Bharat trains, INS Vikrant, the Kashmir Rail Link, Noida International Airport, Namo Bharat, RRTS, and the Ganga Expressway. As the government marked the milestone, NDA allies praised Narendra Modi's leadership, while the Congress attacked the government's record, calling it a story of broken promises and missed opportunities. NDTV spoke exclusively to Union Minister Kiran Rijiju.
2: Our Pradhan Mantri Narendra Modi or पहले प्रधानमंत्री जवाहरलाल नेहरू जी के दोनों के कार्यकाल में अब प्रधानमंत्री जी सबसे ज़्यादा लंबे समय तक सर्व करने वाले प्रधानमंत्री हो गए। दोनों के कार्यकाल में बेसिक अंतर, मूलभूत अंतर क्या देखते हैं?
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0: The center's decision to slash subsidized LPG refills for Ujjwala beneficiaries from 9 to 4 a year has sparked a political storm. The Congress has termed the move a betrayal of the poor, alleging that rising costs will push vulnerable families back to traditional cooking fuels. The Samajwadi Party too has hit out, questioning how four cylinders can meet a household's annual needs. The government, however, has defended the revision, saying the quota has been aligned with actual consumption patterns, while the subsidy framework and direct benefit transfer mechanism remain unchanged. The centre also points to over 52,000 crore rupees in LPG support since the year 2022, citing rising global prices and higher import costs behind this decision.
4: This is another way of cheating the people, and those big announcements by the Prime Minister that without smoke and without any kind of burning of wood and other, ordinary people will get gas cylinders, is becoming a now false narrative, and poor people are forced to use all kind of other means, because this is the only in from the government's policies are getting changed because they don't see that it is giving political dividends to them.
5: I mean, this is another way of betraying the people's faith who all voted for them to come into the power.
6: One side, when he allows, Honorable Prime Minister allows his friend to import petroleum products from the Russia and sell it off to other country, make money. When the prices at petroleum and gas prices are at the lowest, it did not pass the benefit to the common people. Now the much pampered effort and propaganda he did for the Ujjwala scheme free from smoke and all the problems, and he is cutting down that and saying that this four is average enough is something he is living in the ivory tower, and his friends are living, I mean his advisors are living in the ivory tower. They don't know the reality.
0: My colleague Aditya Rajkol spoke with the petroleum minister on how India is managing fuel prices and the options ahead.
7: Between February 22, when it was the last time the prices were increased, there was never any increase of price till February 28th of 2026, when the West Asia crisis started. In other words, 4 years. People said, चुनाव आने होते हैं तो आप लोग दाम कम कर देते हो उसके बाद बढ़ाए. अरे नहीं भाई, फरवरी 22 के बाद वी हैड जनरल इलेक्शंस इन 24, वी हैड इलेक्शंस टू स्टेट गवर्नमेंट्स इन महाराष्ट्र, मध्य प्रदेश, हरियाणा, what have you.

0: prices were never increased. In fact, prices came down.
1: Mm-hmm.
0: What happened on February 28th? The facts are that the 90% of the crude imported by India used to come through the Strait of Hormuz. And nearly 60% of the LPG that India imported came also through the Strait of Hormuz. Yet, despite a massive global disruption, despite the fact that the Saudi CPU, mm-hmm. which is the benchmark mm-hmm. for LPG, went up by 50%, we did not increase prices. Why? Because as I said, after February 22 on three occasions, mm-hmm. November 21, May of 2022, and now a few days ago, the central government, thanks to the resolute leadership of the Prime Minister, who believes on the central budget. As a result of which, rupees 10 per litre on petrol and rupees 10 per litre on diesel were both absorbed. Ek lakh crore ka bill aaya, finance ministry took it. I mean, if I was in the finance ministry, I would also say, they're having to pick up other people. But that is the prime minister's leadership. Today, interestingly, if you take Japan apart, Japan is the only country which has had an increase lower than India.
1: Right.
0: We are the country with the lowest increase in petrol prices or diesel prices or gas prices. Plus, if the opposition is talking about that, one question that they need to ask themselves after looking in the mirror is what is happening in the states where you are? Central government reduces the central excise on three occasions, November 21, May 22, until recently. And we expect the state governments to correspondingly reduce their VAT. But do they do that? No. As a result, petrol and diesel prices are lower by 10 rupees in BJP-ruled states than they are in other. In Delhi, for instance, BJP 102 rupees, Uttar Pradesh 101 rupees, Gujarat 101 rupees, Tamil Nadu 107 rupees, Karnataka 110 rupees, Kerala 115 rupees, Telangana 115 rupees. Yaar, 15 rupay ka farak aur 10 rupay ka farak between a BJP-ruled state and non-BJP. That, my friend, is one of the reasons why the narrative that the opposition parties try to set against this government comes a cropper.
2: Slip into a short break. Once we're back, we bring you the top international stories and headlines in a moment from now. Stay tuned.

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5: The results with the BJP winning more than 200 seats clearly answer those questions. Our teams on the ground, in the studios, in the newsroom, we keep tracking every twist. We try to stay away from the noise, try to use the election analytics to bring the coverage together for you. 90% voting is not common. That's 140 elections with less than 70%. Truvendu Adhikari leading at this moment. 5 states, 824 assembly seats. An election that felt more like a war.
6: Again, going to shift focus to West Bengal, bring in our colleagues from the ground as well.
5: We've got some breaking news just coming in.
7: Kanchan Gupta to wear this morning. Green was not one of them. Kanchan, what's going on here?
6: Khela ho be.
8: Vijay is finishing off every existing political force.
7: This holds, Pradeep Gupta will be dancing. Joining us now, live and exclusive on NDTV, the architect of this historic victory.
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0: या नमकीन, चाहे जैसे खाओ, 100% सूजी से बनी, आर प्योर व मिसली, स्वादिष्ट, सेहतमंद, हर रोज।
1: Welcome back. As Prime Minister Modi completing 12 years in office, the visuals tell the story of a remarkable political journey. From his first swearing in that took place back in 2014 on the 26th of May to a resounding mandate in 2019 and a historic win on this very day for the third term on the 9th of June back in 2024, Modi has become one of India's longest serving leaders. In numbers, the journey is significant. We're talking about 12 years as a prime minister, 3 consecutive terms, 18 plus years in elective. This is as far as executive office is concerned, including 13 years as the chief minister of Gujarat. And over 4,400 days at the helm of the country, the Modi era has also been defining as far as defining those big ticket infrastructure projects is concerned and nation building projects. We're talking about the new parliament building, the Kartavya Path and the Central Vista project as well. Then we also have the Statue of Unity, the Vande Bharat trains, the INS Vikrant, to the Kashmir Rail Link, the Noida International Airport, Namo Bharat, RRTS and also the Ganga Expressway. And this is only to name a few.
2: Across the country,
3: he has tracked the pulse of power from Washington to Korea. Witnessed history being made in global capitals and conflict zones. Brought clarity to complex issues of national security and international affairs. Aditya Raj Kaul, covering international affairs like no one else. 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
4: The situation in the Strait of Hormuz right now and Iran. The last 48 hours have been tense. Is there a sense that strikes are imminent?
5: Iran can never have a nuclear weapon. And so the issues of enrichment and the highly...
1: Welcome back. The big international headline at this hour, major set for U.S. President Donald Trump's immigration agenda. U.S. District Court in Massachusetts has struck down the administration's controversial $100,000 fee on new H-1B visas. The court ruled that the fee amounted to an unlawful tax and said Congress had never authorized the president to impose such a charge. The Trump administration had argued the fee was necessary to curb abuse of the H-1B program and protect American workers. The ruling is being seen as a major relief for skilled foreign professionals, including Indians, who make up the largest share of H-1B visa holders. The fee hike had led to a sharp fall in visa registrations and raised concerns among employers and workers alike. The court has now vacated the policy in its entirety.
6: These federal judges are really giving us a hard time. It's really crazy what's going on with the court system. They are giving us a very, very hard time, and they shouldn't be doing it. They're hurting our country very badly.
1: And tensions in West Asia continue to escalate as U.S. President Donald Trump claimed that U.S. will declare complete victory over Iran in the next 2 weeks. He stated, and I'm going to quote him here, "I think we are winning the battle, but you're really going to win it over the next 2 weeks when we declare total victory," unquote. Meanwhile, Iran has blamed U.S. for derailing diplomacy after Tehran, Tel Aviv made rather traded attacks. Iran said that United States bears direct responsibility and the U.S. will also bear the consequences of escalating tensions. Also, Israel Prime Minister Benjamin Netanyahu has said Israel is halting attacks on Iran for now, but warns that any attack by Iran or the Hezbollah will be met with a forceful response.
7: Iran and Hezbollah חלשים מאי פעם, ואנחנו חזקים מאי פעם. אבל המאבק שלנו איתם עדיין לא תם. ביממה האחרונה, איראן וחיזבאללה ניסו לכפות עלינו משוואה חדשה, והמשוואה הזו היא בלתי נסבלת ובלתי מתקבלת על 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
1: Iran's arrival at the 2026 FIFA World Cup has already sparked controversy before a ball has even been kicked. Team Meli landed in Mexico wearing lapel badges marked number 168, a tribute to 168 children killed during the US-Iran conflict earlier this year. While the gesture was made during travel and not inside an official FIFA venue, it has reignited questions over political messaging at the World Cup. FIFA's rules prohibit political statements during matches and official competition activities, but whether these badges eventually make their way into stadiums could test those regulations. For now, Iran's silent tribute has become one of the first major talking points of the tournament. While Donald Trump became the first sitting president to attend an NBA Finals game at Madison Square Garden, however, the crowd greeted his appearance with widespread boos, though he later characterized the reception as positive. We leave you with those images.

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11: 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Samarth Singh has finally surrendered. 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
20: Welcome back. As Prime Minister Modi completing 12 years in office, the visuals tell the story of a remarkable political journey. From his first swearing-in that took place back in 2014 on the 26th of May, to a resounding mandate in 2019 and a historic win on this very day for the third term on the 9th of June back in 2024, Modi has become one of India's longest-serving leaders. In numbers, the journey is significant. We're talking about 12 years as a Prime Minister, 3 consecutive terms, 18-plus years in elective. This is as far as executive office is concerned, including 13 years as the Chief Minister of Gujarat. And over 4,400 days at the helm of the country, the Modi era has also been defining as far as defining those big-ticket infrastructure projects is concerned and nation-building projects. We're talking about the new Parliament building, the Kartavya Path and the Central Vista project as well. Then we also have the Statue of Unity, the Vande Bharat trains, the INS Vikrant, to the Kashmir Rail Link, the Noida International Airport, Namo Bharat, RRTS, and also the Ganga Expressway. And this is only to name a few.
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24: The news. 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Fair point. Picture this. 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
25: Wow.
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25: Without a hook, no way. The message is clear. It's 2026. You gotta be real in a world of reels. You gotta be original in a world where everything seems generated.
24: That's it. 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
26: Welcome back to Breaking Ground. Vedika Sood. These are the headlines we're tracking at this hour. Trinamool Congress turmoil. While the Mamata faction rains fire on rebels, calls them power hungry. Rumblings in DKS cabinet. Bhairi Gowda seeks clarity on Bengaluru development portfolio. Heads to Delhi. DKS also to head to the national capital tomorrow. Likely to speak to high command on cabinet expansion. This is his first test as chief minister. DK Shiv Kumar throws half-eaten apples at supporters, faces massive flak. BJP calls it king-like gesture, slams DK Shiv Kumar. Prime Minister Narendra Modi era completes 12 years. Prime Minister thanks citizens, says youth, women and farmers at centre of governance. Congress slams. Prime Minister says Modi turned every promise into a scam. Government cuts Ujjwala LPG subsidy refills to 4 cylinders as costs soar. Opposition trains guns on centre, says Prime Minister Modi failed the common man. U.S. court strikes down President Trump's $10,000 fee on H-1B visa applications, calls it an unlawful tax.

0: All right, we have some inside track coming in on the big Trinamool Congress turmoil. We're being told that several Trinamool public representatives attended the administrative meeting convened by Chief Minister Suvendu Adhikari in Kolaghat. Keshpur Trinamool MLA Shirley Shaha joined that meeting. Also present were Medinipur Trinamool MP June Malia and Kharagpur Rural Trinamool MLA Dinen Roy. Notably, June Malia had attended a meeting of dissident MPs in Delhi yesterday. Her stance had begun to shift a few days prior. Hrithik now joins me live on the story. Hrithik, just bring us the inside track. This was in the making for a while, is what really is the big takeaway from the news that we're breaking.
1: Well, what we do know that there is a badge of rebel member of parliament in Trinamool Congress. They have met yesterday in the national capital, and now there are mamas on. Any moments from now, they are going to meet the speaker. Amid this situation, what we can see here in Bengal, a very interesting development that is happening over here. In a short while from now, the Chief Minister Shubhendu Adhikari is going to address an administrative meeting, just ahead of the monsoon season in East Midnapore's Kolaghat. And very surprising, just a short while from now, TMC MP, she is one of the member of that rebel group, June Malia. She has arrived at that meeting area, and what we are learning that she has already attended that meeting and needed to be part in that crucial meeting. It's a interesting development. There are two more legislatures from the Trinamool Congress Party. They have also welcomed in that meeting. Remember, Chief Minister would be doing this very crucial administrative meeting ahead of the monsoon season to oversee the preparations for the flood affected areas in Midnapore district. Remember, Midnapore, one of the worst flood affected area in the Bengal, and in that particular meeting, being the member of parliament of that area, June Malia's arrival triggered another round of murmur and talks in the vicinity of Bengal politics as well. Amid this situation, what we can see, the several TMC MPs are meeting with each other yesterday. Remember, Shubhendu Adhikari Minister had gone over the residence of Shatabdi Roy in the national capital while they were undergoing a very crucial meeting to finalize the next plan of action against Mamata Banerjee's camp. Amid this situation, a development and a very interesting image emerges.

0: रवैये में कोई परिवर्तन नहीं था। सारे विधायकों के जो है जाली दस्तखत करके स्पीकर तक भेज दिया गया लीडर ऑफ ओपोजिशन चुनने के लिए फर्जी दस्तावेज के माध्यम से।
1: Rebel TMC MP Kakali Ghosh disputes TMC leadership claims and says a 20 MP faction has chosen to function separately, backing its move as aligned with public sentiment. My colleague Vasudha had spoken exclusively to her. Listen in.
2: The TMC is facing rebellion of sorts and MPs are asking for answers. Dr. Kakuli Ghosh Dasidhar is here with me. Dr. Dasidhar, what is happening inside the TMC and why are the MPs now rebelling?
3: The MPs have been elected by the common men. But I, through the past election, have been observing the mentality of the voters who have voted against the ruling dispensation. And they have been washed out. I am of that party. So I realized that whatever feeling I had towards the unemployment, towards the cut money culture, towards the health sector, failure that time through the Arjikar issue, then towards the this agency recruitment, then also the educational recruitment, there are various issues. So we are trying to change our political character and trying to go with the people's verdict. The people have told us through their mandate that they don't support the government. So if they are not supporting the government which is run by my party, we will have to sit separately and work for the people. That is our decision.
2: Dr. Ghosh, TMC is basically saying that the chief whip is Kalyan Banerjee. How will you want to look at this issue?
3: Who said the Kalyan Banerjee is the chief whip? The Speaker's office has told us that he was suddenly decided to be the chief whip and it has not been accepted with the Speaker. I was the chief whip since September 2025. So that is why after we came to know that I am the chief whip, I have signed as the chief whip. And how signed today?
2: And my last question to you, you have spent a long time with Mamata Banerjee. What is your answer to those people who feel that these MPs are being disloyal to the party?
3: The main party or her functioning style, we have to go with the mandate of the people. So if we want to go with the mandate, we will have to work separately. We have requested to sit separately and work with the central and state government.
1: Now, NDTV has been tracking a series of behind-the-scenes meetings among leaders believed to be part of the so-called rebel camp. According to sources, the first was a closed-door meeting in Delhi held at what's being described as a secret location. In another meeting, around a dozen MPs are said to have met senior BJP leader Bhupinder Yadav with BJP Suvendu Adhikari also present at the residence. And in a third huddle, nine MPs reportedly met Suvendu Adhikari again, this time at the residence of Rebel MP Shatabdi Roy. Multiple meetings, different locations, and a growing buzz around political realignments, even as the war of narratives continues. Tejshi is joining me live from the national capital. Tejshi, we're seeing a lot of activity since yesterday, the action shifting to the national capital, to New Delhi. What's the latest on the ground when it comes to the rebel faction within the TMC? They wait to hear from the speaker. Is that the latest?
4: Well, it's absolutely what we are hearing as of now is all MPs, most of the rebel MPs are now stationed here in the national capital and they are just waiting for an official call so that they will go and meet Lok Sabha Speaker Om Birla so that they can form officially a separate group as far as their TMC group is concerned. But in fact, also talk about the latest development so as to what was the reasons and what top sources have in fact informed NDTV about these rebel MLAs leaving TMC. The main reason they cited that their number one, their voices were unheard. Number two, in fact, there was no say about their decision. And in fact, whenever a meeting was held, their opinion was not taken. Whenever a policy was formulated, their opinion was not taken. They were not asked about it. And then it was also very difficult for them to reach to the top brasses.
1: All right, I have some breaking news coming in, Tejshi.
4: And then,
1: this is the

0: sidetrack and we're going to take you back on that breaking news that's come in. Sources tell NDTV from the rebel faction that the Trinamool Congress has reached out to rebel MPs after they announced plans to form a separate faction. Senior leader Abhishek Banerjee, in fact, according to sources, is said to be leading efforts to bring them back, with the party reminding these MPs of their long association with Mamata Banerjee and what the Trinamool Congress has offered them over the years. However, the rebel MPs remain firm on their stand and are expected to go ahead with their pre-decided plan. Going back to Tejshree, the irony of this is the man because of which there has been dissent over the years within the party, and a result of which has been a faction moving out of the TMC or wanting to move out of the TMC, is leading the efforts, is going ahead and extending the olive branch to these rebel MPs. Abhishek Banerjee.
1: Well, absolutely, that's the big breaking news that we are picking up right now, and the rebel MPs are claiming that they are getting back-to-back calls from the TMC MPs who are currently the part of the Mamata Banerjee's team. Not just that, but also, in fact, Abhishek Banerjee is also continuously trying to convince them. Since yesterday evening, they have been getting calls. So I also, in fact, met one of the two to three rebel MPs, in fact, who in fact mentioned that TMC MP Kirti Azad, Abhishek Banerjee also in fact have called them several times and have been convincing them, have also been continuously reminding them about the kind of relationship these all rebel MPs have been sharing with Mamata Banerjee, what actually TMC has been giving them since past so many years, and that is why they were convincing them to come back and join a TMC and not to go forward with their decision, because they have not met the Lok Sabha Speaker Om Birla yet. But the rebel MPs are adamant on their stand. They are going forward with their plan, with their pre-decided plan, what they have thought about forming a separate group. And, you know, they have also, in fact, stated that not just once, but multiple times, they are getting calls, they are getting messages, in fact, to just have a, to just connect with the call, or, in fact, have a meeting. But the rebel MPs, as of now, have denied to meet anyone from the team of Abhishek Banerjee and Mamata Banerjee, and Abhishek Banerjee have also been trying to connect with them since long. He has been calling them back to TMC, but all these rebel MPs have been stating that they have made their mind that what they have seen in the past these years is corruption, insult to women, their voice being unheard. And in fact, we also did speak to one of the rebel MP and very senior leader, staunch leader in a TMC, Mr. Sukhendu Shekhar Roy. In fact, he also stated that we were no one for them.
0: All right.
1: When we tried to say something, nobody heard us as to what we wanted to say.
0: So, corruption is one of the issues. What does this then mean for the roadmap? We've been speaking to the rebel MPs. I want to understand from you, what is their roadmap in the coming days? What is their plan, given that your sources are telling you that any outreach has been rejected by them?

0: Tejshree, can you hear me?
1: Yes, absolutely.
0: All right, so my second question to you was, my follow-up question to you is, Raghav, that what is the roadmap when it comes to these rebel TMC MPs, given that any outreach by Abhishek Banerjee and team has been rejected?
1: Well, see, when I met all these, some of the rebel MPs, I should say, they in fact stated that as if they have signed that particular letter in which more than 20 MPs did mention about forming a separate entity, forming a separate group. But as of now, they haven't got any call from Lok Sabha Speaker's office. They are speaking amongst themselves. They are getting a call about meeting with Kakoli Ghosh at her residence, which was scheduled at 11 a.m. But high possibility that it could be now in a later, late afternoon or early evening is what we expect as of now to the latest development is concerned. And yes, they will be stationed in Delhi until unless they get any further orders. And also, in fact, they claim that there are many other TMC MPs who are also in touch with them who want to come along with this faction. Back to you.
0: Tejshree, you keep getting us the latest from the ground and we will keep reporting it here on NDTV 24/7. Big tremors within the Trinamool Congress continues. What's the road ahead? Well, we'll get to know once the rebels speak out once again. They are to meet at Kakoli Ghosh's residence shortly, is what we're being told. Now, Mamata Banerjee is shifting focus to the national stage with defections, dissent and organisational cracks raising concerns. In Bengal, the chief minister is once again investing heavily in opposition unity and the India bloc. Is this then a fight for political relevance, a strategy for survival or the beginning of a larger national comeback? Here's our report.
2: For years, Mamata Banerjee built her political reputation on timing. She rarely makes sudden moves. She calculates, she waits, and then she strikes. This is why her sudden return to aggressive national opposition politics is attracting attention across the political spectrum. For a long time, Mamata Banerjee maintained a cautious distance from formal India Alliance meetings. While she remained a part of the opposition camp, she often preferred operating independently rather than through a collective opposition structure. But that approach has changed dramatically. The reality confronting the Trinamool Congress today is very different from what it was before the election. Corruption allegations continue to dominate headlines. Senior leaders have resigned. Several MLAs have rebelled or left the party. Municipal level unrest has added to the organizational instability. And now concerns are growing that similar divisions could emerge among the party's MPs as well. Faced with a defensive situation in Bengal, Mamata Banerjee appears to be attempting a strategic shift. The objective seems clear. Move the political conversation away from Bengal-specific anti-incumbency and towards national issues where the BJP-led government can be challenged more effectively. After the election results, Mamata Banerjee remained unusually quiet. Today, that silence has ended. The former Bengal chief minister has entered a full-scale political recalibration. Her message is now clear. If Bengal has become politically difficult, Delhi cannot be ignored. And if the battle against the BJP is to continue, Mamata Banerjee wants to be at the center of that fight once again. Whether this strategy helps her recover lost ground in Bengal and rebuild national influence remains to be seen. But one thing is certain. Mamata Banerjee's politics is no longer confined to Bengal. The next phase of her political journey is being written in Delhi as much as in Kolkata. Bureau Report, NDTV.
0: Fresh signs of unease within the Karnataka cabinet. Minister Krishna Bairagowda recently assigned the Bengaluru development portfolio is yet to formally take charge of the department. Gowda, along with Congress MLA Rizwan Arshad, has left for Delhi. The two are expected to meet the party high command to see clarity on the portfolio allocation. Meanwhile, Chief Minister D.K. Shivakumar is also set to travel to Delhi tomorrow. Sources indicate he could meet the Congress leadership to discuss the allocation of key ministerial portfolios. Gowda's concern stems from the fact that while he has been assigned the Bengaluru Development Portfolio, several crucial agencies linked to it continue to remain under the Chief Minister's control.
3: I think if you ask him, see, everyone has his own style of working, and all are good workers only, and all are good ministers only. No doubt, they'll work. If I am playing test match, they'll play one day match. So don't worry on that. All ministers are united under the leadership of Chief Minister. We'll work hard for the people of Karnataka and people of India. And we'll set every section of society will appreciate our work. And our Congress government will get its value from the people.
0: Ritu now joins me live from Bengaluru on this big developing story. Ritu, is it just Mr. Gowda that we're talking about? We've seen Mr. Ramalinga Reddy also in the past go ahead and express his concerns, his views. But I want to understand from you what your sources are telling you. Are there other ministers within the cabinet who are upset with their portfolio who could head to the national capital, given that you have Mr. Gowda knocking the doors of the high command in Delhi?
4: Well, of course, you see, so far with Krishna Bhairav Gowda, of course, is in Delhi, and Rahul Gandhi, Sucheewala, KC Venugopal have also left back to Delhi from Bengaluru. They were here to attend, to pay their respect to Suraj Hegde, in fact, who has been the party worker that way. You see, now that they are also reaching to Delhi, they would be discussing this whole matter in depth to try and pacify certain leaders, to make them certainly understand as well and take up their work of what has been allocated to them. So, what kind of consultation is going to be on in Delhi, that will be important. But when we talk about Ramalinga Reddy as such, who of course was disgruntled, the kind of the expressions that he also had it towards his party for not giving what he had really asked for, was finally convinced by Surjewala and others in the AICC. And of course, you have Ramalinga Reddy, who's already now taken a charge as a minister of the irrigation, medium irigation that way. But while Krishna Bhairav Gowda is yet to take a full-fledged in charge of the department. Now this, because is important for us to discuss, is Bengaluru witnessing a full-fledged monsoon now, and the kind of civic apathies that the city has always witnessed. It's important for the ministers to start working on it, because potholes had remained to be very big issue whenever we talk about the monsoon season as such. So yes, needs to be seen how long that the Krishna Bhairav Gowda will remain to be in Delhi, whether he would be really asked by the leaders to go back to Bangalore and take up his work now.
0: Stay with me, Ritu. I just want to take our viewers through what we know about the concerns raised by the Karnataka minister. Now, Krishna Bhairav Gowda's concerns center around the Bengaluru development portfolio that has been allocated to him while he has formally been given charge. Key departments and agencies linked to Bengaluru's development continue to remain with Chief Minister D.K. Shivakumar. Sources indicate that Gowda is unhappy over what he sees as limited administrative control, with several major planning and development bodies not falling under his direct authority. There is also a lack of clarity on his powers and responsibilities within the portfolio, adding to that unease that he is expressing. This has led to growing uncertainty over decision-making authority, even as he has yet to formally take charge of the department. Ritu is still with us. Ritu, this is going to be testing times for D.K. Shivakumar. What are your sources telling you about how he is going to approach this cabinet challenge?
4: You see, it would be interesting for us to see how that the cabinet allocation for the in the second list would really look like as well, because we saw what kind of a confusion has been looming when we talk about the first cabinet list itself, with the portfolios being allocated, many not remaining to be happy, while the rest of them have not been able to come out openly to express their thoughts about it. They are considered the portfolio very silently and have started working towards it as well. So yes, multiple developments when we talk about the cabinet structure is still on here in the state. D.K. Shivakumar now being in Delhi tomorrow, needs to be seen. How is that the consultation for the second list of the cabinet is going to be? How is that the high command will ensure that this time at least there wouldn't be any sort of a confusion? Because you see, for the second list as such, many young leaders are hoping to be a part of the cabinet, with the first list having only the senior leaders and the repetitive names from Siddaramaiah's camp. But this time in the second list, looks like things would really still not be easy for D.K. Shivakumar or for the party itself here in the state, mainly because a lot of first-time MLAs are quite hopeful, many young leaders remaining to be hopeful, and who all would be able to make it to the cabinet when we talk about the woman candidate as such as well. So all that will be really interesting for us to wait and watch out.
0: So thanks for the update from Bengaluru on that big story. All eyes will be on how the party high command and D.K. Shivakumar meet this challenge and what they do in terms of placating a very upset minister there who is in the national capital as I speak. Now, a video of Karnataka Chief Minister D.K. Shivakumar tossing apples into a crowd after taking a bite from one has gone viral on social media. In the viral clip, DKS can be seen plucking an apple from a garland, taking a bite and then throwing apples towards cheering supporters gathered at that venue. The incident took place during Shivakumar's visit in Kanakpura, where he received a grand welcome from supporters. As part of the reception, locals presented him with that garland. It was an oversized garland made of fresh apples and flowers. The BJP has slammed DKS over this and said that he has started behaving like a king.
3: BJP's duty only is to criticize. If I have to leave, I should have oxygen, no? If BJP has to survive, it has to criticize, no? Why do you give importance for that? They are doing their duty. People are watching it. People will support Congress, will bless Congress, will get back power back to Congress. We are not bothered what BJP is doing. We are bothered what we are doing, and that's for the public. And we seek the support of the BJP and opposition party to good work to the society.
5: The Congress party

0: In Karnataka is fighting the Congress party. The chief minister of Karnataka is busy eating apples and throwing it at the Karyakartas. The Congress ministers are unhappy with the ministry that the chief minister is allocated. Earlier it was the chief minister and the deputy chief minister who were fighting against each other. What the Congress in Karnataka has made it very clear that the only thing they know is corruption. The only thing they know is fighting amongst each other. Governance is suffering. People of Karnataka expected that a change in the chief ministership will bring governance, but rather it has brought infighting. This is what is Rahul Gandhi's Congress model: fight amongst each other, share a pie of corruption with Delhi and Rahul Gandhi's family, and the people of Karnataka suffer because there is no governance, no accountability.
1: Now, an extortion racket has rocked the state politics of Karnataka, with a youth Congress leader and his aide arrested for allegedly blackmailing a businessman and extorting 2.77 crore rupees nearly over 2 years. Police say the victim was threatened with private photos and videos, while the accused allegedly faked an associate suicide to intensify that pressure and keep that money flowing. The scam unraveled after the businessman spotted the supposedly dead accused alive in Mengaluru, triggering arrests and a political storm over the leader's photos with top Congress figures. We have some news coming in. Tensions ran high at Vishakhapatnam's King George Hospital as Andhra Pradesh Minister Nara Lokesh faced a sharp confrontation from left leaders and trade union representatives. Following the deadly steel plant accident, the leaders demanded compensation of 1 crore rupees for families of the workers who lost their lives, even as Lokesh defended the state government's response and assured long-term support to the victims. The confrontation comes a day after a major industrial accident at a steel plant. At least 8 workers were killed and 6 others injured. Initial reports suggest a sudden explosion inside the steel melt shop was followed by a fire and the collapse of a ladle carrying molten steel heated to nearly 1600 degrees Celsius, trapping workers inside that facility. Ashish joins me live on that developing story. Ashish, you have Nara Lokesh facing the heat there from left leaders. Just take us through what we're seeing on our screen there. What was the conversation that took place?
2: So Nara Lokesh, along with the State Home Minister Anita, as well as Union Minister of State for Steel, Bhupati Raju, who also comes from Andhra Pradesh, all three were visiting King George Hospital of Vishakhapatnam, where the injured patients are undergoing treatment, and the family members were also present. Minister Lokesh, along with other ministers, they wanted to meet and hold a discussion with all those interacting with the family members. A left leader, CPM, as well as C2 leaders, they reached there and they started asking increase in compensation. Remember, the government of Andhra Pradesh has announced 25 lakh to those who lost life in this tragic incident, 10 lakh rupees for those who are undergoing treatment. But left leaders as well as C2 leaders, they demanded that government of Andhra Pradesh should enhance the compensation and they should increase it to 1 crore. And that's what the demand. During this demand, Nara Lokesh and the left leaders, as well as a few of the supporters of left party, they started heated exchange, I would say. And Nara Lokesh, the minister, said that if they are raising their voice, if they are there to create trouble, then government is very much ready to have a firm stand on it. He later on assured all those family members as well as leaders that the government of Andhra Pradesh will take care of all those injured, as well as all those who have lost their life. Their family member will be taken care of. But yes, the left leader remained very firm that they want 1 crore compensation from the state government.
1: All right. Thanks for joining me there, Ashish. We'll keep coming back to you for more. But that heated exchange between the minister and the left over compensation. From his first swearing-in in 2014 to a third straight term in 2024, Prime Minister Narendra Modi has completed 12 years in office, becoming one of India's longest-serving leaders. The numbers are significant: 12 years as Prime Minister, 3 consecutive terms, over 18 years in elected executive office, and more than 4,400 days at the helm of the country. The period has seen landmark projects including the new Parliament building, Kartavya Path, Vande Bharat trains, INS Vikrant, the Kashmir Rail Link, Noida International Airport, Namo Bharat.

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6: TV 24/7. The hope is that beyond this election, this will be one of the major issues. With multiple challengers in the fray, the TMC also has done a bit of rejig. Remember, this is also a district that has been plagued by communal violence. Come to some of the sabhas that the BJP is also organizing, especially in the villages of West Bengal.
5: When stories have impact.
7: Padmatar Joshi, managing editor and prime time anchor.
5: Then news has influence. The buck stops here with Padmaja Joshi.
6: Your work is being watched by people. You think that you're making an impact in this time. I think that's really a huge validation, very rewarding, and I'm pretty certain that Team Any TV will go from strength to strength.
8: Got that first picture of DK Shivakumar with Siddaramaiah inside his residence. 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
9: This is Breakfast 2.0 because this is a follow-up.
10: The muscle flexing in Bengaluru has begun all over again.
11: The biggest news break that we've brought to our viewers. The Sarkara riddle is once again erupting in Karnataka.
12: Exclusive scoop on Karnataka Game of Thrones coming in.
13: Deepak Bhupanna is reporting that Siddaramaiah will resign. High command was in favor of a transition of power.
14: Mr. Siddaramaiah is going to relent and Mr. DK Shivakumar is expected to take over as the new Chief Minister of Karnataka.
11: Huge piece of breaking news that we as a team have been right about here on NDTV for the last few days, I might add.
15: DK Shivakumar's car has arrived. 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
16: What is the CM formula that's going to be on the menu?
15: First pictures here of the hug between Siddaramaiah and DK Shivakumar. Breaking it as always, first and exclusive here on NDTV. Siddaramaiah has said this to all his cabinet colleagues over breakfast. He said, I have agreed to the High Command's recommendation that DK Shivakumar will be his successor.
17: So he was only willing to shake hands with us. He just looked at us. I asked him a question, aren't you coming to the Rajya Sabha? Yeah. He didn't say, he just looked straight and then we moved on to DK Shivakumar.
15: Here's Mr. Siddaramaiah, the outgoing Chief Minister, is heading towards the Governor's house right now.
1: आर प्योर शाही पनीर मसाला, डिलीशियस हेल्दी एवरीडे।
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18: 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I have been a fan of NDTV for a long time.
19: Many of the nominees are extremely close together in terms of what they've done.
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22: We've got a fantastic jury and we've left all decisions to the wisdom of the jury.
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3: Welcome back. As Prime Minister Modi completing 12 years in office, the visuals tell the story of a remarkable political journey. From his first swearing-in that took place back in 2014 on the 26th of May to a resounding mandate in 2019 and a historic win on this very day for the third term on the 9th of June back in 2024, Modi has become one of India's longest-serving leaders. In numbers, the journey is significant. We're talking about 12 years as a Prime Minister, 3 consecutive terms, 18-plus years in elective. This is as far as executive office is concerned, including 13 years as the Chief Minister of Gujarat. And over 4,400 days at the helm of the country, the Modi era has also been defining as far as defining those big ticket infrastructure projects is concerned and nation building projects. We're talking about the new parliament building, the Kartavya Path and the Central Vista project as well. Then we also have the Statue of Unity, the Vande Bharat trains, the INS Vikrant, to the Kashmir Rail Link, the Noida International Airport, Namo Bharat, RRTS, and also the Ganga Expressway. And this is only to name a few.
0: This is where the future shows up first. Conversations with the biggest names in tech and AI. Putting tech through its paces. No fancy jargon or spec sheets, just what matters. If it's shaping the future, you'll see it here first. The Tesla Model Y. This is Tech 360. Real talk, real reviews across the NDTV network.
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2: 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Films that made you fangirl. Art that made it to the gram. And trends that kept us with the program. 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Hello and welcome to a brand new show. I am your host, Mayank Chaudhary, and this is Limelight.

0: Breaking news coming in. A big shift in India's nuclear weapons policy has just taken place. The world's top arms tracking organization, SIPRI, in its latest report says that India for the very first time has deployed 12 nuclear warheads, a massive departure from decades of policy where nuclear warheads and delivery systems were kept in separate storage. The report claims this is the first time India's arsenal has been classified as operationally deployed rather than stockpiled. I have Shiv Arur joining me from the newsroom. Shiv, how significant is SIPRI's assessment? Are we looking at a routine modernization of India's deterrent, or one of the biggest shifts, Shiv, in India's nuclear posture in more than 2.5 decades?
1: Not subtle at all. This is a huge shift in India's strategic posture when it comes to nuclear weapons. Now, SIPRI, which is the Stockholm Institute for Peace and Peace Research Institute, is considered the global authority, Vedika, as far as arms and disarmament, both conventional and nuclear. And they say that this is a significant shift in India's nuclear posture, which means that nuclear weapons, which India had so far only stockpiled, which means keeping the delivery systems, which is the missiles, and the actual nuclear warheads separate and not in operational hands as a kind of safety measure and to give confidence as far as nuclear readiness is concerned, that has completely changed. And what this report by SIPRI now says is that India has deployed 12 nuclear warheads for the first time. They're also noting that India's nuclear warhead number has increased by a nominal number from 180 last year to 190 this year. They also note that the warheads are likely to have been deployed on our new nuclear submarines, the ballistic missile submarines, Arighat and Aridhman. But the short point of all of this is that this report, which is considered, like I said, a global authority, is saying that this could be one of the biggest shifts in India's nuclear posture. This also signals heightened nuclear readiness. It shortens the time between a nuclear threat detected and nuclear arms actually deployed. It also means that India's no first use policy, which has always been India's safeguard, India has always said that we will never use nuclear weapons first, Vedika. There has to be a nuclear threat and a nuclear attack on India first before India actually deploys. But by deploying these warheads for the first time, and as noted by none other than SIPRI in its annual 2026 report, India is basically signaling heightened readiness, shortening the reaction time for any kind of a nuclear threat, and basically signaling a huge strategic shift in its nuclear policy. This is really, really big.
0: All right, Shiv Arur, thanks for joining me there on that big breaking news. We're going to wrap it up here on Breaking Ground. We'll be back with news and updates in moments from now. Stay tuned to NDTV 24/7.

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5: Landed in the beautiful state of Andhra Pradesh, which has no shortage of its own superstars, and that's why it's our pleasure to be joined today on NDTV by Pavan Kalyan, the Deputy Chief Minister of Andhra Pradesh. Good to have you, sir. You were recently denied permission, sir, on Telangana Formation Day.
6: I think somehow they're scared. Otherwise, there is no need for them to deny permission.
5: Is the India bloc, you know, up on its last legs?
6: I had seen in my family, they were very strong supporters of Congress. As long as Indira Gandhi was there, even to an extent Rajiv Gandhi was there, they could slowly, but the disconnect started because of their policies. I really expected some kind of a greater understanding when this man, Mr. Rahul Gandhi, if I go and meet people, that gives me a very entirety to Kashmir. And the way he understood him, then I said he has become more shallow.
5: You know, it was genuinely a first day, first show kind of perfect political storm for Vijay. What went through your mind when you saw it unfold?
6: I came into politics in 2007. And from then... Two decades.
5: Yeah, amazing.
6: And it was a tough journey for me. And sometimes I felt like giving up. Sometimes I feel like, why the hell I was in politics? I wish I could have such kind of smooth journey like Mr. Vijay. In that way, I said, okay, I was envious.
5: You have a good relationship with the BJP, and especially with Prime Minister Modi.
6: This man is...

0: या नमकीन, चाहे जैसे खाओ, 100% सूजी से बनी आर प्योर व मिसली, स्वादिष्ट, सेहतमंद हर रोग।
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3: Welcome back. As Prime Minister Modi completing 12 years in office, the visuals tell the story of a remarkable political journey. From his first swearing-in that took place back in 2014 on the 26th of May, to a resounding mandate in 2019 and a historic win on this very day for the third term on the 9th of June back in 2024, Modi has become one of India's longest-serving leaders. In numbers, the journey is significant. We're talking about 12 years as a prime minister, 3 consecutive terms, 18 plus years in elective. This is as far as executive office is concerned, including 13 years as the chief minister of Gujarat. And over 4,400 days at the helm of the country, the Modi era has also been defining those big ticket infrastructure projects is concerned. And nation-building projects. We're talking about the new parliament building, the Kartavya Path and the Central Vista project as well. Then we also have the Statue of Unity, the Vande Bharat trains, the INS Vikrant, to the Kashmir Rail Link, the Noida International Airport, Namo Bharat, RRTS and also the Ganga Expressway. And this is only to name a few.
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5: These kind of awards and jury lineup, you are truly giving it the right weightage.
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0: out of India, of course, are going to take you through the next half hour with all the top developments that's making news here. We have my colleague Ritu from Bengaluru joining us, Vijay from Tamil Nadu, and Ashish from Hyderabad, who will also be joining us very shortly. First up, we have some breaking updates that's coming from Karnataka. This is, of course, the cabinet reshuffle dilemma, and more importantly, the portfolio allocation that seems to have not gotten too well with many leaders. Now, just a couple of days ago, we saw the drama where Mr. Ramlingam Reddy resigned. Then we had Mr. K.H. Muniyappa saying he's too senior for the portfolio that has been given to him and he wants something else. Met the High Command, no changes were made in both these cases. Now, as far as the Bengaluru development portfolio is concerned, that is where the crux of the entire debate began, with Mr. Ramlingam Reddy saying that he wanted this portfolio, which has been given to Mr. Krishna Bhairagauda. Now, Mr. Krishna Bhairagauda has landed in Delhi. The reason, we are told, is because he is somewhere wanting more clarity about this particular portfolio that has been given to him, which, of course, is also excluding the BDA, that's the Bangalore Development Authority, and a poll for Mr. D.K. Shukumar, or do you feel that this can be sorted out through a routine conversation with the High Command?
1: With Ramlingam Reddy, despite him being really upset with what was really promised to him, which was later point not given to him in this second shift of the cabinet that we saw, apparently was convinced by the High Command, and he has already started his work as well. He has accepted his portfolio finally, and Ramlingam Reddy has started working as well. Now, needs to be seen whether the High Command has a plan B for it, whether they plan to give the BDA as an additional portfolio to Ramlingam Reddy, or whether they want to keep it to Krishna Bhairagauda himself, and they just need some additional clarity that needs to be given to him going forward on that portfolio as well. So yes, all that likely the discussions around, in and around, to see to it what would be the further step of the Krishna Bhairagauda when we talk about the BDA as in portfolio, because you see, it's the full-fledged monsoon which has already started here in Bengaluru with various civic related issues that the city also keeps battling with. This kind of a dragon pull kind of a game that is, which is really on as well. It would be the city which is will get affected, and the BJP therein might start attacking very fiercely. That is something that the High Command will have to keep in mind as well and put this whole matter to a rest. But that, of course, only time will tell us now.
0: Absolutely. And we'll, of course, keep a track of all these developments. But more importantly, now there are 13 ministers who took oath along with Mr. D.K. Shivakumar. There are multiple portfolios up for grabs and multiple vacancies who are trying to continue to hold negotiations with the Congress High Command, some of them not getting a meeting, trying to get hold of a meeting. So this is what's happening. Mr. D.K. Shukumar is well expected to go to Delhi. But as far as this dilemma is concerned, is it causing some sort of a problem for the Congress party within? And but the opposition, of course, definitely believes that administration is taking a hit. We spoke to multiple leaders. Let's take a look at some of the reactions.
2: Thing. If you ask, everyone has his own style of working, and all are good workers only, and all are good ministers only. They'll work. If I'm playing test match, they'll play one day match. So don't worry on that. All ministers are united under the leadership of Chief Minister. We'll work hard for the people of Karnataka and people of India. And we'll set every section of society will appreciate our work. And the Congress government will get its value from the people.
3: The government has not taken off at all under the leadership of D.K. Shivakumar. D.K. Shivakumar, with great reluctance, handed over the

0: Well, needs to be seen when will this whole drama will get over, because it is not over till it is over that way in Karnataka now. But this is just not the news. You see, there's another breaking that is there here at Southern View that we are having for you. It's the DK Shivakumar, this time the Chief Minister of Karnataka, who's really going viral at this point in time, where in his constituency in Kanakapura, while he was there in a rally, in a public rally that one can see during that particularly in Kanakapura, he was seen. Public. Now, this has really not gone down well with the opposition for that matter. The BJP is, of course, up in the arms and attacking back the Congress, stating that is this the culture of the Congress party? And also, this is also the way that DK Shivakumar has really disrespected the party workers. And that's what the senior leader from the Congress party really wants to teach to his party workers. So, yes, multiple criticism that the Chief Minister DK Shivakumar has drawn with this particular video now going viral, where the party workers had welcomed him with the, the fruit-filled garland, and he was seen picking up apple, not one but two, and then eating it off and tossing it back to the public. This, of course, has not gone down well and is going viral right now. Have a look at this video of on our screens. Of there, you can see DK Shivakumar basically with an apple in his hand, eating it and then throwing it back to the public. So that's the video which is going viral right now on the social media. It's just not political parties, but on the internet too. It is drawing a lot of criticism. But listen into certain reactions that are coming up on this.
1: BJP's duty only is to criticize. If I have to leave, I should have oxygen. No. If BJP will survive, they have to criticize, no? Why do you give importance for that? They are doing their duty. People are watching it. People will support Congress, will bless Congress, will get back power back to Congress. We are not bothered what BJP is doing. We are bothered what we are doing, and that's for the public. And we...
2: Bullying is DK Shivakumar's is in DNA. His over-enthusiasm when he visited his own constituency made him behave in such a way. He should have understood he is the chief minister of the state and the people around him were the karyakartas. He should have respect to his karyakartas who work for him day and night. Throwing a half-eaten apple to them is showing disrespect to them and insulting them.
3: The Congress party in Karnataka is fighting the Congress party. The Chief Minister of Karnataka is busy eating apples and throwing it at the karyakartas. The Congress ministers are unhappy with the ministry that the Chief Minister has allocated. Earlier it was the Chief Minister and the Deputy Chief Minister who were fighting against each other. What the Congress in Karnataka has made it very clear that the only thing they know is corruption. The only thing they know is fighting amongst each other. Governance is suffering. People of Karnataka expected that a change in the Chief Ministership will bring governance, but rather it has brought infighting. This is what is Rahul Gandhi's Congress model. Fight amongst each other, share a pie of corruption with Delhi and Rahul Gandhi's family, and the people of Karnataka suffer because there is no governance, no accountability.
4: Well, meanwhile, there's some more breaking updates that we're getting. This is regarding a story, of course, that NDTV had put out earlier. This was about a youth Congress leader in Dakshina Kannada, in Mangaluru, involved in an extortion racket. Now, over 2 crore rupees allegedly extorted. Now, after, details of this has emerged and with news reports emerging, it seems like, action has finally been initiated and he's been expelled from the primary membership of the Youth Congress. Now, this is an individual named Nizam, who's believed to have used private pictures of a businessman. Supported this individual for about a couple of years, he along with another man. Now both were taken into custody as well. Finally, with details of this emerging, the Youth Congress has taken action and expelled him from the party. Now to get us more details about what this case is all about, Ritu is also with us. Ritu, this is quite a shocking case. This individual, of course, was seen posing on multiple occasions with senior leaders of the Congress party here in the state. Did he use any of his political clout for this extortion? Take us through what exactly transpired here.
0: Well, you see, so far what we are given to understand is that this whole extortion case basically started in 2024, and the victim was going through a series of events as such, with the kind of a pressure that he was on, a prominent businessman that we are talking about. For almost 2 years, there were various instances that this man really had to go through as well, and during that due course is when that the accused, basically from the Congress youth worker, continued to keep extorting money from the top businessman that way, and almost around 2.77 crore is what we are given to understand that he has extorted that way. But needs to be seen, because the police says the investigation in this whole matter is on. So how much of that was also whether there was an additional amount that was also transferred to him, in what means that was done, or whether it was the only this top businessman who was basically trapped by this particular individual, whether there were also earlier such kind of a pattern that was observed with this particular accused, or whether he was planning to do it with someone else as well. So yes, the investigation in those on those lines is really on, so we'll have to see to it that what that the police is really going to find out in this.
4: Right, Ritu, we'll of course keep a close watch on this story as well. That's all from Karnataka. Now over to my colleague Vijay from Tamil Nadu. He takes us through the developments there.
5: Thank you, Deepak. We have a breaking news from Tamil Nadu regarding the disqualification of AADMK MLAs. Remember, after 2026 results got out, the AADMK got split into two camps. One faction led by AADMK senior leaders like SP Velamani, C. Vijay Bhaskar and C.V. Shanmugam, and other faction led by AADMK General Secretary Edappadi K. Palaniswami. Even during the floor test of Tamilaga Vetrikalagam government, one faction of AADMK MLAs voted in favor of TVK government during the flow test. Immediately, AADMK Chief Edappadi K. Palaniswami submitted a letter to disqualify those MLAs. But after rounds of compromise talk between two factions, both the faction got together, and immediately another letter submitted by the Edappadi K. Palaniswami to the Speaker JCD Prabhakar, asking them not to disqualify those MLAs. In between only, there was a twist. Four AADMK MLAs who voted in favor of Tamilaga Vetrikalagam government from rebel camp resigned their MLA position and joined Tamilaga Vetrikalagam party themselves. So now 21 MLAs are saved from being disqualified. Speaker made decision saying that he is not going to disqualify any MLAs by taking the letter from AADMK General Secretary Edappadi K. Palaniswami. All the developments happened. Now Tamil Nadu is waiting for four constituencies and five constituencies, which including Trichy East. All eyes on bipole. What exactly the results could be, because we have many political developments. On the other hand, AADMK and DMK have been criticizing TVK government over law and order situation. Now JCD Prabhakar Speaker decision regarding not disqualify MLAs becomes significant development in Tamil Nadu politics. However, EPS calls this as a horse trading, even though many AADMK leaders, functionaries have started to join Tamilaga Vetrikalagam party, saying that they doubt the leadership quality of Edappadi K. Palaniswami. However, EPS himself released a statement saying that he is looking forward to revive the party, giving more opportunity to youths. Moving on to other story from Tamil Nadu. A while ago, I had a chat with Congress leader Praveen Chakravarti, who is going to be a Rajya Sabha MP also very shortly. Let's listen into it.
6: We are at a time where there are certain bills that are being proposed and brought by the BJP that are fundamentally against the freedom and the rights of southern states, especially Tamil Nadu. Tamil Nadu is the largest southern state today after the division of Andhra Pradesh, right? So it absolutely affects Tamil Nadu. So it needs both an understanding of the impact of such bills and a brave voice to be raised in parliament. And that is what I hope to do for the people of Tamil Nadu and the coalition government of TVK, Congress, VCK, IUML.
5: So after 2026 election results, you know how the political shift has happened in Tamil Nadu. The first seat which TVK got, they offered to you. And they have criticism also from DMK. They say TVK is afraid to oppose BJP directly. That's why they have offered the seat to Congress, especially to you. So what's your response to that?
6: No, I don't wish to respond to DMK and all that. I don't think that's relevant at this point in time. But yes, I think it is, I will acknowledge TVK supporters, TVK workers, that sentiment that the first seat, and it is after all TVK's victory in the 2026 state elections. So the first member of parliament seat, I can understand that sentiment that perhaps they think it should have come to the TVK. All I will say is I will use my experience of Delhi politics as well as Delhi government and strive to be the most fearless voice for Tamil Nadu's Chief Minister, Mr. Joseph Vijay, and the TVK Congress coalition government. And I hope I will satisfy the supporters of TVK. I do want to convey one message to all of them.
7: It's a very huge symbol towards TVK supporters. You know, what was the conversation between Vijay and you, sir? After you got appointed as nominated as a Congress candidate, you met Vijay at Secretariat, Chief Minister Vijay at Secretariat. What was the conversation?
6: I think the Chief Minister was very clear in what he expected. The Chief Minister said that we needed somebody who, with experience in Delhi, who understood Delhi and the networks and how to function in Delhi, for being a fearless voice. He was very, very clear that it is important for us. Now we are in government. It's no more about politics. We are not here to play politics. People have elected us. People have elected Mr. Vijay as the Chief Minister. Now it is about delivery. It is about governance. And for whatever is needed for that, because any governance will have to be done in conjunction with the union government in India. That's how federalism works. And I will be, he definitely encouraged me to be a fearless voice to fight for the rights of Tamil people and the government of Tamil Nadu.
7: Today at Delhi, you know, there was a crucial India Alliance meeting after five states election. Today, DMK and Aam Aadmi skipped the meeting and even they released a detailed statement. Do you think this would be a setback for India Alliance because one of the major party from Tamil Nadu has left the Alliance?
6: See, not at all. I think a lot of, maybe this is new for a lot of people in Tamil Nadu, but competing or fighting against each other in a state election, but coming together at the national level for a certain ideology is very common. We have done this for a long time in Kerala with the left, with Trinamool Congress in Bengal, with Aam Aadmi Party in Delhi and Gujarat. So it is not a contradiction at all. So I don't see how we can be opposed to the alliance in Tamil Nadu, but be together for a national cause, which is to fight for the rights of Tamil Nadu.
7: That's all we have from Tamil Nadu. Moving to other state from Andhra Pradesh. More news from Ashish, over to you.
8: Thank you, Vijay. It's a very tragic incident in Visakhapatnam steel plant. On Monday, at least 9 workers were killed in a tragic incident at the plant, and at least 5 are undergoing treatment in the hospital, King George Hospital in Visakhapatnam. But this incident has now, on Tuesday, today, it has turned into a political controversy, political blame game, and political slugfest. Lokesh, State Minister, along with Union Minister of Steel, State Affairs, Bhupati Raju Verma, and other ministers were visited King George Hospital in Visakhapatnam. And while they were going to meet and interacting with the kin and of all those who are affected in this tragedy, who either have lost their near and dear one in this tragic incident, or those who have injured and they are admitted in the hospital and undergoing treatment, while Lokesh was interacting with these family members, a confrontation took place, a heated exchange of words took place between left leader, CPM and C2 leader, and between Minister Nara Lokesh. While C2 and CPM leaders, CPM leaders as well as left leaders, they were demanding 1 crore compensation, while on the very other hand, Lokesh said that the government of Andhra Pradesh will stand firm with the family and they are here to support the family who are affected. for longer term, longer duration. But this heated exchange is now, a video of this heated exchange is now viral, it's going viral. It has attracted criticism from YSR Congress Party, the opposition party of Andhra Pradesh. They have criticized the whole exchange and whole comment made by Nara Lokesh. Remember, during the exchange of words between left leader and minister, Nara Lokesh went on saying that if left leader are here,

0: to create trouble, then government is very firm to deal with them. And this particular comment of Lokesh has now attracted sharp criticism from YSR Congress Party, the opposition party, which calls it arrogance of minister. Listening to the confrontation and the bite of Nara Lokesh.
1: An unfortunate incident happened yesterday. We are yet to understand why it happened, because normally an industrial accident happens when humans are involved and when they have committed any mistake. In this case, it was something that spilled from the top. It's not just about excretia alone, because when an earning member of the family dies, the family pretty much goes into poverty. Therefore, we will give them a permanent job and take care of that family.
0: YSRCP has reiterated their demand that they want at least rupees 1 crore compensation for the kin of those affected. Meanwhile, Lokesh has said that government has announced 25 lakh to those who lost life and 10,000 to those in 10 lakh to those injured. And he has assured that government will stand by. My colleague Ashwin is there.
2: Thank you, Ashish. The big story from Kerala is that of the issue of summons by the Enforcement Directorate to Veena Thaikkandail, the daughter of leader of opposition, Pinarayi Vijayan. In fact, the Enforcement Directorate had found that there had been discrepancies in the MR Exalogic by the company CMRL, which is Cochin Minerals and Rutiles Limited. The case dates back to 2023 when the Income Tax Interim Settlement Board found out that CMRL had made fictitious and wrong payments to the tune of 130 crores to multiple entities, including Exalogic, where two income tax settlement found that these payments that have been made to Veena Vijayan's relations have actually happened. Further to which, the Serious Fraud Investigation Office also conducted an inquiry on it, and they prosecuted all of these individuals, and after which the Enforcement Directorate took over the case. In fact, since then, the Enforcement Directorate has been facing legal battles, in fact, since 2024 by CMRL, but ultimately the High Court last week gave full grant for the Enforcement Directorate to take on this complete investigation, rejecting the CMRL's plea of Enforcement Directorate being stopped from the inquiry itself. In the latest development, the Enforcement Directorate has summoned Veena Vijayan on Friday for questioning, along with 9 other individuals, including the officials of the CMRL as well. It is a very important development, because once the questioning is done, then certainly it will lead to some kind of a prosecution as well. What needs to be seen is that the Enforcement Directorate is going to be calling Veena Vijayan, and they will be questioning, and whether this will again add political pressure, because last time when the raid was conducted by the Enforcement Directorate, there were multiple protests in different locations, including attack on the Enforcement Directorate officials as well. Certainly the issue will become a huge political talk point on Friday. That's all from the state of Kerala. Over to Deepak Bopanna.
3: Well, thank you, Ashwin. We'll, of course, be back tomorrow, same time, to bring our viewers up to speed on everything that's happening down south. That's all from us for today. News and updates will continue on NDTV. Don't go anywhere.

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1: I'm delighted to be a chairman of such distinguished fellow businessmen, bankers. 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I have been a fan of NDTV for a long time.
2: Many of the nominees are extremely close together in terms of what they've done.
3: Gender parity to be reflected in while we choose leadership as well.
4: It's also important that how they are reshaping the industries.
5: We've got a fantastic jury and we've left all decisions to the wisdom of the jury.
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6: Our pure Shahi Paneer Masala. 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
7: We've landed in the beautiful state of Andhra Pradesh, which has no shortage of its own superstars. And that's why it's our pleasure to be joined today on NDTV by Pawan Kalyan, the Deputy Chief Minister of Andhra Pradesh. Good to have you, sir. You were recently denied permission, sir, on Telangana Formation Day.
8: I think somehow they're scared. Otherwise, there is no need for them to deny permission.
7: Is the India block, you know, up on its last legs?
8: I had seen in my family, they were very strong supporters of Congress. As long as Indira Gandhiji was, even to an extent Rajiv Gandhiji was there, they could slowly, but the disconnect started because of their policies. I really expected some kind of a greater understanding when this man, Mr. Rahul Gandhi, if I go and meet people, that gives me a very entire greater understanding, greater depth. But I felt after walking from Kanyakumari to Kashmir, and the way he understood him, then I said he has become more shallow.
7: You know, it was genuinely a first day, first show kind of perfect political storm for Vijay. What went through your mind when you saw it unfold?
8: I came into politics in 2007, and from then... Two decades.
7: Yeah, amazing.
8: And it was a tough journey for me. And sometimes I felt like giving up. Sometimes I feel like, why the hell I was in politics? I wish I could have such kind of smooth journey like Mr. Vijay. In that way, I said, okay, I was envious.
7: You have a good relationship with the BJP and especially with Prime Minister Modi.
8: This man is the future of our country. And we need it.

0: Welcome back. As Prime Minister Modi completing 12 years in office, the visuals tell the story of a remarkable political journey. From his first swearing-in that took place back in 2014 on the 26th of May, to a resounding mandate in 2019 and a historic win on this very day for the third term on the 9th of June back in 2024, Modi has become one of India's longest-serving leaders. In numbers, the journey is significant. We're talking about 12 years as a Prime Minister, 3 consecutive terms, 18-plus years in elective. This is as far as executive office is concerned, including 13 years as the Chief Minister of Gujarat. And over 4,400 days at the helm of the country, the Modi era has also been defining as far as defining those big-ticket infrastructure projects is concerned and nation-building projects. We're talking about the new Parliament building, the Kartavya Path and the Central Vista project as well. Then we also have the Statue of Unity, the Vande Bharat trains, the INS Vikrant, to the Kashmir Rail Link, the Noida International Airport, Namo Bharat, RRTS and also the Ganga Expressway. And this is only to name a few.
1: The new Chief Minister of Karnataka, Mr. D.K. Shivakumar, with us. Sir, how do you want to really reshape the city and the states?
2: The entire country is watching us.
1: Yeah.
2: The Prime Minister also has assured us that you will cooperate.
3: आपने तो दीदी को एकदम धो डाला
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9: 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Cruz spent some time with him. We have these whistles out for you, and the whistles are for the fact that you got the poll right, which is quite fantastic.
10: We saw you campaigning, ma'am, for the RG Kaur victim's mother as well. You know, that was a telling moment. Do you believe that that incident in some ways was a tipping point?
11: I think that was not the only incident.
12: Tabhi puran khule তুই মুখ ফুটে তোর মনের কথা একলা বলো রে যদি তোর ডাক শুনে কেউ না আসে তবে একলা চলো রে
1: 5 hours to go for all of DKS's dreams to come true. I'm going to try and get more into the crowds. Here are the pictures, Siddaramaiah. NDTV stands completely engaged with Karnataka.
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1: We've got a picture of the letter. What is in your letter? You can never predict what's going to happen in Tamil Nadu politics.
10: 21 days in Kashmir. Unfiltered list of things I saw and observed on the ground.
1: Very special.
0: Let's begin with some breaking updates. Resort politics returns ahead of Rajya Sabha polls. Madhya Pradesh Congress MLAs have now been shifted to Bengaluru. Congress MLAs to stay at a resort in Bangalore. In fact, these MLAs have been shifted amid poaching fears and cross-voting fears have in fact triggered this particular move. Let's go straight across to Anurag as well as Deepak joining us. Anurag, to you first. Amid poaching fears, MPs, MLAs from the Congress party have been moved to Bangalore just ahead of Rajya Sabha polls. Of course, this is to prevent cross-voting as well and to prevent any sort of defection. If you can take us through the details.
15: Yes, after the BJP candidate Mahesh Kewat filed his nomination papers as a third candidate for the Rajya Sabha because this seat was held by the Congress. The Congress is now worried about the possible cross voting, and as a precaution, the party is shifting all its 62 MLAs to Congress-ruled Karnataka. Today, few Congress MLAs in the morning, they reached the official residence of Leader of Opposition Umang Singhar, and from there, they left for the airport in their own vehicles. The Congress in Madhya Pradesh has booked a 72-seater plane. This is what we have been told by the Congress leaders. The same aircraft will take the MLAs from Bhopal to airport in Bengaluru. The plane is expected to reach by any time now. And, more than 50 MLAs are waiting at the airport. Few of them are with their families also.
16: Right, and let me also go across to Deepak on this, Anurag. Congress is relocating its MLAs to Karnataka as a precautionary measure, Deepak, to prevent defections and ensure party unity in Rajya Sabha elections. Of course, you know, amid so many confusions within the Congress party, within the Congress government in Karnataka, this is something that you're witnessing. Certainly, this is reflecting, this move really reflecting Congress's lingering concerns, isn't it?
1: Well, the legislators here have are being sent to the Bidadi Resort. This is the you know, amusement park cum resort that is there in the outskirts of Bengaluru, and they will be staying there for the next few days. Now, it's not very clear that whether they'll be here till the 17th, 18th, of course, is when the voting happens. And in the past as well, you know, we have seen multiple legislators from different parts of the country being brought to Bengaluru whenever there has been a Congress government, especially the area around Bidadi, of course. Is considered you know, a stronghold of Mr. D.K. Shivkumar, and he's considered as a troubleshooter of the Congress party, isn't it? And this time you have a situation once again where all of them are being moved to this resort. Now how you know, this how effective this will really be in containing any sort of defection if possible within the Congress ranks, that is something that remains to be seen. But you know, Karnataka not new to resort politics, and this time of course it's not the legislators from here but legislators from Madhya Pradesh who are being brought in.
16: All right, resort politics again, this time ahead of Rajya Sabha polls. Thank you, Deepak and Anurag, for getting us all of those details. Let's shift our focus to West Bengal now. A fresh rebellion is gathering steam inside the TMC. As per sources, Trinamool Congress has reached out to rebel MPs after they announced plans to form a separate faction. Abhishek Banerjee is said to be leading efforts to bring them back. Meanwhile, more TMC MPs are meeting Chief Minister Suvendu

0: last swearing-in 2014 to a third straight term in 2024, Prime Minister Narendra Modi has completed 12 years in office, becoming one of India's longest-serving leaders. The numbers are significant. 12 years as Prime Minister, three consecutive terms, over 18 years in elected executive office, and more than 4,400 days at the helm of the country. The period has seen landmark projects, including the new Parliament building, Kartavya Path, Vande Bharat trains, INS Vikrant, the Kashmir Rail Link, Noida International Airport, Namo Bharat RRTS, and the Ganga Expressway. As the government marked the milestone, NDA allies praised Modi's leadership, while the Congress attacked government's record, calling it a story of broken promises and missed opportunities. Here are some reactions.
1: Right now, I'm joined by MOS to PMO Dr. Jitendra Singh. We have seen that how purple revolution has really transformed this Bhadrawa from the maize fields to lavender fields. So how you see this change, that history that is being scripted?
2: I think, Pradeep, none else but you would be the better judge, because you've been witnessing this area, you've been covering this area for more than two decades. And you would recall that just about a decade back, this either had maize fields or nothing at all. And in fact, when we started, we had some difficulty because the people were not used to it. The local farmers were not ready to part with their land to cultivate this. So we just got some leftover land as an experiment, and we assured them that if we don't succeed, we'll give it back to you. But once they started making a huge profit, made a fortune overnight, they asked us to allow them to cultivate in the entire field, and gradually the entire village came forward, and now it's spread all over Uttarakhand, Himachal, Arunachal. And the farmers will themselves tell you, those who are making just about 20,000 a month are now making more than 1 lakh. So we have also in a way tried to vindicate the concept that startup does not necessarily mean IT. Our exclusive domain is agriculture. A and B, startup also does not necessarily mean you have to be a very lofty scientist or a PhD. Many of our boys and girls are not even graduates. And this has also proved to be a lucrative extra business for housewives, for women self-help groups, and also, I think, an asset for tourism.
1: Prime Minister often keeps on talking about from local to global. And you think that the Bhadrawa is setting an example in this regard so far as the lavender fields are concerned?
2: I think the first major boost that we received was when Honorable Prime Minister Modi ji mentioned it in Mann Ki Baat and got into such a great detail that he even explained to the countrymen where this farm was located. He said there's a small town located in a remote hilly district called Doda, where some of the agriculturists, some of the farmers have done a novel experiment and they're making a fortune out of it. So I think that was the first initial boost that we received. Then, of course, 2 years back, this experiment of ours has also received a Rashtriya Vigyan Puraskar from the President of India, Mrs. Murmu, and so on and so forth. Now, of course, it's almost become global. The only constraint that we have is that since we have started off very recently, we are not producing enough quantity to export it. But I hope we'll do that.
1: Prime Minister Narendra Modi, 12 years have been completed.
2: The other important thing which is to be shared from the point of view of the startups, because that the movement catching up in this country today, is that you need to have early industry linkage. I think, to my mind, the biggest secret of this success story is that we had a linkage with perfume industry right from day one.
1: Prime Minister Narendra Modi has completed 12 years. Who can speak better about his milestones, because you had been with him for the last 12 years and seen things changing over the period of time?
2: This region itself is a testimony to what has happened. You could hardly reach here. There were hardly any connectivity, hardly any roads. And even if you came here somehow, you were always, in the back of mind, you were scared that there will be a landslide, you won't be able to go back. Now you have a network of roads up to the remotest hills over here. You have tunnels being built. You have new national highways. You have express corridors. You have Vande Bharat running over here.
1: So how do you see the change in the country overall in the last 12 years?
2: I think it's a dramatic change that can be appreciated best by those who have seen what it was like before 2014. And the most striking picture of that change is presented by Jammu and Kashmir.
0: Centre's decision to slash subsidised LPG refills for Ujjwala beneficiaries from 9 to 4 a year has sparked a political storm. The Congress has termed the move a betrayal of the poor, alleging that rising costs will push vulnerable families back to traditional cooking fuels. Samajwadi Party too has hit out, questioning how four cylinders can meet a household's annual needs. The government, however, has defended the revision, saying the quota has been aligned with actual consumption patterns, while the subsidy framework and direct benefit transfer mechanism remain unchanged. The centre also points to over 52,000 crore rupees in LPG support since 2022, citing rising global prices and higher import costs behind the decision.
3: This is another way of cheating the people, and those big announcements by the Prime Minister that without smoke and without any kind of burning of wood and other ordinary people will get gas cylinders is becoming a now false narrative, and poor people are forced to use all kind of other means, because this is the only the government's policies are getting changed because they don't see that it is giving political dividends to them.
4: I mean, this is another way of betraying the people's faith who all voted for them to come into the power.
5: One side, when he allows, Honorable Prime Minister allows his friend to import petroleum products from the Russia and sell it off to other country, make money. When the prices at petroleum and gas prices are at the lowest, it did not pass the benefit to the common people. Now the much pampered effort and propaganda he did for the Ujjwala scheme free from smoke and all the problems, and he is cutting down that and saying that this four is average enough is something he is living in the ivory tower, and his friends are living, advisors are living in the ivory tower. They don't know the reality.
6: Between February 22, when it was the last time the prices were increased, there was never any increase of price till February 28th of 2026, when the West Asia crisis started. In other words, 4 years, people said, "Chunav aane hote hain, to aap log dam kam kar dete, uska badha." Arey nahi bhai, February 22 ke baad, we had general elections in 24. We've had elections to state governments in Maharashtra, Madhya Pradesh, Haryana, what have you, prices were never increased. In fact, prices came down. Mm-hmm. What happened on February 28th? The facts are that the 90% of the crude imported by India used to come through the Strait of Hormuz. And nearly 60% of the LPG that India imported came also through the Strait of Hormuz. Yet, despite a massive global disruption, despite the fact that the Saudi CPU, mm-hmm. which is the benchmark mm-hmm. for LPG, went up by 50%, we did not increase prices. Why? Because as I said, after February 22, on three occasions, mm-hmm. November 21, May of 2022, and now a few days ago, the central government, thanks to the resolute leadership of the Prime Minister, who believes in insulating the common man as an article of faith. For him, it's an article of faith. He took the hit on the central budget, as a result of which, rupees 10 per litre on petrol and rupees 10 per litre on diesel were both absorbed. 1 lakh crore ka bill aaya, finance ministry took it. I mean, if I was in the finance ministry, I would also say, you know, they're having to pick up other people. But that is the Prime Minister's leadership. Today, interestingly, if you take Japan apart, Japan is the only country which has had an increase lower than India.
7: Right.
6: We are the country with the lowest increase in petrol prices or diesel prices or gas prices. Plus, if the opposition is talking about that, one question that they need to ask themselves after looking in the mirror is what is happening in the states where you are. Central government reduces the excise on three occasions, November 21, May 22, until recently, and we expect the state governments to correspondingly reduce their VAT.

0: But do they do that? No. As a result, petrol and diesel prices are lower by 10 rupees in BJP-ruled states than they are in other. In Delhi, for instance, BJP 102 rupees, Uttar Pradesh 101 rupees, Gujarat 101 rupees, Tamil Nadu 107 rupees, Karnataka 110 rupees, Kerala 115 rupees, Telangana 115 rupees. Yaar, 15 rupay ka farak aur 10 rupay ka farak between a BJP-ruled state and non-BJP. That, my friend, is one of the reasons why the narrative that the opposition parties try to set against this government comes a cropper.
1: Shifting focus, Pakistan occupied Kashmir on edge, 30 killed, 70 injured in violent clashes ahead of major protests. A fresh wave of unrest has swept through Pakistan occupied Kashmir after the government banned the Joint Awami Action Committee, a civil society alliance that has led several protests over economic and political issues in recent years. At least 11 people were killed and more than 70 injured during clashes between protesters and security forces in Rawalkot ahead of a region-wide shutdown planned for June 9th. Let's go straight across to Aditya Raj call on this. Aditya, POK erupts in protest against Pakistan government over economic hardship and political issues. Several people have been killed. Take us through the details. What's the situation at this point?
2: Well, massive protests have escalated all across Pakistan-occupied Kashmir. The brutality of the Pakistan army, the paramilitary and the police is out and open. There has been firing on the common civilians, the Joint Awami Action Committee, the biggest civilian uprising and rebellion against the Pakistani government has been banned. Only last year, the Pakistani government was holding negotiation with them and had assured that fundamental rights will be given, there will not be price rise and economic hardships will be understood. But today, they've been banned, they've been declared as a proscribed organization. This is the reality of Pakistan. On one hand, Pakistan claims to mediate for peace between Iran and US. In reality, they're killing their protesters, more than 30 killed, more than 200 injured, more than 400 have been, in fact, arrested. But there is a complete clampdown, internet shutdown, and the casualties are likely to increase as the massive protests and rebellion continue across the POK.
1: All right, we'll leave it at that. Thank you, Aditya, for getting us those important details. With that, we'll slip in a short break. We have more news and updates coming up on the other side. Stay tuned.
3: Meetha ya namkeen, chahe jaise khao, 100% suji se bani, are pure vermicelli, swadisht, sehatmand, har roz.
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15: 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They are chameleon people.
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19: Breaking news coming in. Samar Singh has finally surrendered. 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
16: Joining us live now for the first time is Nagendra Singh, senior advocate, appearing for Samar Singh.
21: The girl has gone because of the pressure created by her own parents.
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6: India is rewiring. The way it builds, the way it connects.
22: विकसित भारत के निर्माण के लिए जरूरी हर क्षेत्र में भारत तेजी से काम कर रहा है.
6: From infrastructure to digital access, from reform to real impact. But the big question is, what will define the next India? 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

0: landed in the beautiful state of Andhra Pradesh, which has no shortage of its own superstars. And that's why it's our pleasure to be joined today on NDTV by Pavan Kalyan, the Deputy Chief Minister of Andhra Pradesh. Good to have you, sir. You were recently denied permission, sir, on Telangana Formation Day.
1: I think somehow they're scared. Otherwise, there is no need for them to deny permission.
0: Is the India bloc, you know, up on its last legs?
1: I had seen in my family, they were very strong supporters of Congress. As long as Indira Gandhi was there, even to an extent Rajiv Gandhi was there, they could slowly, but the disconnect started because of their policies. I really expected some kind of a greater understanding when this man, Mr. Rahul Gandhi, if I go and meet people, that gives me a very entire greater understanding, greater depth. But I felt after walking from Kanyakumari to Kashmir, and the way he understood, he made, then I said he has become more shallow.
0: You know, it was genuinely a first day, first show kind of perfect political storm for Vijay. What went through your mind when you saw it unfold?
1: I came to politics in 2007, and from then...
0: Two decades.
1: Two decades.
0: Yeah, amazing.
1: And it was a tough journey for me. And sometimes I felt like giving up. Sometimes I feel like, why the hell I did? I was in politics. I wish I could have such kind of smooth journey like Mr. Vijay. In that way, I said, okay, I was envious.
0: Yeah. You have a good relationship with the BJP and especially with Prime Minister Modi.
1: This man is the future of our country. Mm. And we need it.
2: Welcome, you're watching NDTV. I'm Gargi Rawat. Stay with us as we bring you all the latest as far as the crisis in the Trinamool Congress goes. Also, we'll bring you news of DK Shivkumar's new government. Why is he heading to Delhi yet again? All that and more coming up ahead. Let's take a look at the headlines we're tracking. Rumblings in DKS's cabinet. Bire Gowda seeks clarity on Bengaluru development portfolio. Chief Minister DK Shivkumar to also head to Delhi tomorrow. He's likely to speak to the high command on the cabinet expansion. As the Trinamool Congress turmoil deepens, sources say Abhishek Banerjee is reaching out to the rebels, but to no avail. TMC MP Kalyan Banerjee slams the so-called rebels, calls them power-hungry, also says they don't have the numbers to merge with the BJP. Resort politics returns to Madhya Pradesh ahead of the Rajya Sabha polls. MP Congress MLAs are shifted to a resort in Bengaluru amid poaching fears as the BJP has put up a third candidate from there. The government cuts Ujwala LPG subsidy, refills to four cylinders as costs soar. Opposition hits out at the centre, says the Prime Minister has failed the common man. A U.S. judge has struck down President Trump's $10,000 fee on H-1B visa applications, calls it an unlawful tax.

and deadly clashes rock Pakistan-occupied Kashmir. 30 people are killed in firing, over 70 injured in violence as security forces fire on protesters.

0: All right, some breaking news now coming in, and at a time that Mamata Banerjee is facing turmoil within her party, and a day after the meeting of the India bloc, Sonia Gandhi will be meeting Mamata Banerjee today at 4 p.m. Sonia Mamata meeting comes amid this Trinamool Congress turmoil, and it also comes a day after the India bloc met in Delhi yesterday. Remember, both leaders shared a very warm hug as well during the meeting of the India bloc. A picture of that hug went viral as well, and now both leaders are to meet at 4 p.m. even as Mamata Banerjee is possibly losing control of her own party with the first Trinamool Congress MLAs rebelling, and now news of MPs too ready to create a separate faction of the Trinamool Congress in Parliament. So very, very significant, a meeting between Sonia Gandhi and Mamata Banerjee that is to take place at 4 p.m. Well, let's go across to Janendra Kumar for more. All right, we will try and go across to Janendra. But as we said, meeting comes at a time when Mamata Banerjee is in a very weak position. She may also be wanting to conduct a by-election in West Bengal, for which she will need the Congress's support. So that is seen as one of the reasons that Mamata Banerjee will be, you know, reaching out to the Congress party. And so a reset really in ties after the West Bengal elections, where both parties faced off one another. Well, let's go across to Janendra now for more. And Janendra, you know, that photograph we're showing of Mamata Banerjee and Sonia Gandhi hugging yesterday that went extremely viral. And after that, now the news of this meeting. What are we hearing? What is the purpose of this meeting?
1: So yesterday also both leaders met for a few minutes, and Mamata was sitting just beside Sonia Gandhi. This meeting was scheduled when Mamata came to Delhi 2 days back. She met Arvind Kejriwal, and Arvind Kejriwal visited the residence of Abhishek Banerjee to meet Mamata Banerjee, and so meeting with Sonia Gandhi was scheduled after India Alliance meeting. So today, after 1 hour, at 4 p.m., Sonia Gandhi and Mamata Banerjee will meet Sonia Gandhi at 10 Janpath. And this is one-to-one meeting. Meeting is very significant in light of West Bengal elections. Sources close to Mamata Banerjee, TMC sources, are saying that Mamata may discuss with Sonia Gandhi the future course of action, whatever plan she has in her mind. In yesterday's meeting, according to sources, Mamata Banerjee said that now I am free and I can, you all can give me any responsibility. I am free for any responsibility. So to discuss Bengal affairs and also the national perspective, India Alliance, regarding Congress strategy, both leaders will meet, and they sources claim that Sonia Gandhi and Mamata Banerjee have very good relations apart from political relations. So after the meeting, we will try to gather more on that, what conversation both leaders held with one another.
0: All right, Janendra, thanks so much for joining us with those details. That meeting to take place at 4 p.m. Well, let's shift focus now on the crisis in the Trinamool Congress, as several MPs have now rebelled against Mamata Banerjee. According to sources, Trinamool Congress has reached out to these so-called rebel MPs after they announced plans to form a separate faction. Abhishek Banerjee, Mamata Banerjee's nephew, is said to be leading the efforts to bring them back into the fold, but of no avail so far, at least. Meanwhile, more Trinamool Congress MPs are meeting with Bengal Chief Minister Suvendu Adhikari, Medinipur Trinamool MP June Malia, and Kharagpur Rural Trinamool MLA Dinen Roy met with the Bengal Chief Minister during his administrative meeting. Also, the rebel MPs are expected to meet at the residence of Kakoli Ghosh. Remember, she is really leading this entire faction and claiming that she has

officials ignored the elected representatives, and that no consultation before policy making. They've also said voices were muzzled, MPs told to sit quietly, and limited access to leadership circles. This is what sources have said, though.

0: For years, Mamata Banerjee built her political reputation on timing. She rarely makes sudden moves. She calculates, she waits, and then she strikes. This is why her sudden return to aggressive national opposition politics is attracting attention across the political spectrum. For a long time, Mamata Banerjee maintained a cautious distance from formal India Alliance meetings. While she remained a part of the opposition camp, she often preferred operating independently rather than through a collective opposition structure. But that approach has changed dramatically. The reality confronting the Trinamool Congress today is very different from what it was before the election. Corruption allegations continue to dominate headlines. Senior leaders have resigned. Several MLAs have rebelled or left the party. Municipal level unrest has added to the organizational instability. And now, concerns are growing that similar divisions could emerge among the party's MPs as well. Faced with a defensive situation in Bengal, Mamata Banerjee appears to be attempting a strategic shift. The objective seems clear. Move the political conversation away from Bengal-specific anti-incumbency and towards national issues, where the BJP-led government can be challenged more effectively. After the election results, Mamata Banerjee remained unusually quiet. Today, that silence has ended. The former Bengal chief minister has entered a full-scale political recalibration. Her message is now clear. If Bengal has become politically difficult, Delhi cannot be ignored. And if the battle against the BJP is to continue, Mamata Banerjee wants to be at the center of that fight once again. Whether this strategy helps her recover lost ground in Bengal and rebuild national influence remains to be seen. But one thing is certain, Mamata Banerjee's politics is no longer confined to Bengal. The next phase of her political journey is being written in Delhi as much as in Kolkata. Bureau Report, NDTV.
1: All right, let's shift focus now to Karnataka and fresh signs of discontent emerging within the Karnataka cabinet, this very new Karnataka cabinet. And now Minister Krishna Bire Gowda, who was recently allotted the Bengaluru development portfolio, is yet to formally take charge of the department. Bire Gowda and Congress MLA Rizwan Arshad have reached Delhi and are expected to meet the party high command to see clarity on the portfolio issue. So no end to the challenges for DK Shiv Kumar. Now Karnataka Chief Minister DKS is also set to visit the national capital tomorrow. Sources say he's likely to meet the Congress High Command over the allocation of key ministerial portfolios. Gowda is bothered as he has been assigned the Bengaluru Development Portfolio. Crucial agencies, however, continue to remain under the Chief Minister's control.
2: I think if you ask him, see, everyone has his own style of working, and all are good workers only, and all are good ministers only. They'll work. If I am playing test match, they'll play one day match. So don't worry on that. All ministers are united under the leadership of Chief Minister. We'll work hard for the people of Karnataka and people of India. And we'll set every section of society will appreciate our work, and the Congress government will get its value from the people.
3: It's very unfortunate this government has not taken off at all under the leadership of DK Shiv Kumar. DK Shiv Kumar, with great reluctance, handed over the Bengaluru Development Ministry to Krishna Bhairav Gowda. While giving the portfolio, he did not hand over the BDA and BMRDA, which is very vital for the Bangalore Development Ministry, and he kept it himself. And this has caused a heartburn to Krishna Bhairav Gowda. Instead of fighting from Bangalore, he has moved over to Delhi, where here a monsoon has already set in. People are facing severe basic infrastructure issues. Addressing it is last priority for him. To take back the BDA and BMRDA, which is very beneficial to his political career, he is focusing on it.
1: So let's take a look now at what is bothering

Birregaurav, why hasn't he taken charge of his portfolio? He's been allotted the Bengaluru Development Portfolio. Key Bengaluru Development Portfolios remain with Chief Minister D.K. Shivkumar. So that is the point of contention. That is why he's rushed to Delhi to air his grievance.

0: authority. This is something he experienced in the past when he was revenue minister as well, when certain departments weren't under his control and became a challenge in him really carrying out what he wanted to actually do with that particular ministry. So he has now come to Delhi to air his grievances. DK Shivkumar is also coming to Delhi tomorrow. Let's go across to Deepak for more. And Deepak, so no end to the issues really in Karnataka, and now this sort of the challenges continue over the portfolio allotment. Take us through all these developments, and now Chief Minister DKS is also rushing to Delhi.
1: As far as Mr. D.K. Shivkumar going to Delhi is concerned, he has a Niti Aayog meeting. Whether any sort of discussions will once again take place about another reshuffle right now, unlikely, because they don't want this drama to continue. At least in the MLC and the Rajya Sabha elections conclude, that's on June.
2: There's conversation to stay off the minds of Congress leadership. But as far as Boris D.K. Shivkumar, within the portfolios that have been allocated, there have been multiple concerns. Mr. Ramlingam Reddy resigning, and then, of course, being spoken to and finally first taking charge of the ministry, to Mr. K. Suniappa expressing apprehension about his ministry. And now, we are hearing Mr. Bayagowda as well. Want certain clarifications or clarity as to how he's going to function, as the Minister for Bangalore Development, when a couple of other bodies are not included in his portfolio. So this is something that is going to be discussed. How it will fare in the day to come, whether it will lead to more headache or whether it can be sorted out by the new Chief Minister of Karnataka, that is something that remains to be seen.
0: All right, Deepak, thanks so much for joining us with all those developments. And staying with news of Karnataka now, a video of Chief Minister D.K. Shivkumar tossing apples into a crowd after taking a bite from one has gone viral on social media. There you can see that video of him tossing that apple after having taken a bite. Now, in the viral clip, D.K. Shivkumar can be seen plucking an apple from the garland, taking a bite and throwing it towards a cheering crowd of supporters who were gathered at this venue. This took place during the Chief Minister's visit to Horahali in Kanakapura, where he received a grand welcome from supporters. And as part of the reception, locals presented him with a massive gajamala, an oversized garland made of fresh apples and flowers. Now, the BJP has hit out over this. They slammed D.K. Shivkumar over this incident and said he started behaving like a king.
3: BJP's duty only is to criticize. If I have to leave, I go, should I have oxygen? No. If BJP has to survive, they have to criticize, no? Why do you give importance for that? They are doing their duty. People are watching it. People will support Congress, will bless Congress, will get back power back to Congress. We are not bothered what BJP is doing. We are bothered what we are doing, and that's for the public. And we seek the support of the BJP and opposition party to good work to the society.
4: The D.K. Shivkumar is in DNA. His over-enthusiasm when he visited his own constituency made him behave in such a way. He should have understood he's the Chief Minister of the state and the people around him were the karyakartas. He should have respect to his karyakartas who work for him day and night. Throwing a half-eaten apple to them is showing disrespect to them and insulting them.
5: The Congress party in Karnataka is fighting the Congress party. The Chief Minister of Karnataka is busy eating apples and throwing it at the karyakartas. The Congress ministers are unhappy with the ministry that the Chief Minister has allocated. Earlier it was the Chief Minister and the Deputy Chief Minister who were fighting against each other. What the Congress in Karnataka has made it very clear that the only thing they know is corruption, the only thing they know is fighting amongst each other. Governance is suffering. People of Karnataka expected that a change in the Chief Ministership will bring governance, but rather it has brought infighting. This is what is Rahul Gandhi's Congress model. Fight amongst each other, share a pie of corruption with Delhi and Rahul Gandhi's family, and the people of Karnataka suffer because there is no governance, no accountability.
0: All right, some breaking news now coming in, and Congress has expelled the Karnataka Youth Congress leader who was accused of blackmail. Congress taking action over this leader who was accused of blackmail and extortion of a businessman. So the Congress really cracking the whip against this leader, Nizam, and the Congress has cited discipline and reputational concerns for this action, cracking down on this leader. He's been ousted over these serious allegations that have been made against him. This was in Mangalore.

0: Bengaluru, and he was accused of extorting over 2 crores from a businessman, and now he has been expelled. Let's take you through this story and what exactly took place. It was an extortion racket with a youth Congress leader and his aide arrested for allegedly blackmailing a businessman and extorting 2.77 crore over nearly 2 years. The police say the victim was threatened with private photos and videos while the accused allegedly faked an associate's suicide to intensify pressure and keep the money flowing. The scam unraveled after the businessman was spotted the supposedly dead accused alive in Bengaluru, triggering arrest and then the political storm over the leader's photos with top Congress figures as well. And now the Congress there are taking action and expelling this youth Congress leader. All right, breaking news now coming in on the Trinamool Congress, and eggs and tomatoes were thrown at former Abhidhanagar Municipal Corporation Mayor Sabyasachi Datta while he was being taken away from the police station. The police had arrested him following allegations that he demanded 1 crore rupees from a businessman and threatened him. And then take a look at those visuals, eggs hurled at this leader, even the policeman getting some eggs on them, eggs and tomatoes thrown at the former Municipal Corporation Mayor Sabyasachi Datta while he was being taken away from the police station. Well, let's go across to Ritik now for more. And Ritik, give us more details of what happened, eggs and tomatoes being thrown at this former mayor.
1: Well, definitely, the incident unfolded in the Bidhanagar North Police Station from now while he was taken for the court for action. Remember, Tokushaji Datta happens to be the mayor of local civic body, former mayor of the civic body. He was arrested by the Vidyanagar police with allegation charges of extortion. He extorted money in the year 2018 from a businessman, and 1 crore rupees was extorted from that businessman. And what we are given to understand, several locals gathered at the doorstep of the police station while he was taken out of the police custody, and hurled at him. What we are also given to understand, tomatoes were also hurled at him, and police somehow managed to take Shobhushaji Datta before the court. So what we do see at this point in time, several news TMC leaders, those have been arrested by cops. They have been targeted. And, it speaks the volumes of anger that the people had been carrying in their minds over the atrocities and corruptions which was related to previous dispensation. Back to you.
0: All right, Ritik, thanks so much for joining us with those details. And, the cops also getting, some of those eggs on their uniform as well. Well, with that, we'll slip into a short break. More news coming up on the other side. Stay with us.
2: 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Shivakumar, Emba, Esirada Nano.
3: The new Chief Minister of Karnataka, Mr. D.K. Shivakumar, with us. Sir, how do you want to really reshape the city and the states?
4: The entire country is watching us.
3: Yeah.
4: The Prime Minister also has assured us that you will cooperate.

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1: विकसित भारत के निर्माण के लिए जरूरी हर क्षेत्र में भारत तेजी से काम कर रहा है.
0: From infrastructure to digital access, from reform to real impact. But the big question is, what will define the next India? NDTV Ignite, the Future India Summit. 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
2: आपने तो दीदी को एकदम धो डाला.
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2: How will you celebrate?
3: झालमुड़ी माचेर झोल विद रसगुल्ला.
5: You know, you remember, you promised me that you will come to Kabini and do an interview with me. You like going to the forest?
6: This is a declaration of our state that to the entire country that our Kerala is secular.
7: ये विषय बंगाल की जनता के विशेष करके मातृशक्ति की.
2: One clip that went most viral was the non-interview. Cruz spent some time with him. We have these whistles out for you, and the whistles are for the fact that you got the poll right, which is quite fantastic.
8: We saw you campaigning, ma'am, for the RG Kaur victim's mother as well. You know, that was a telling moment. Do you believe that that incident in some ways was a tipping point?
9: I think that Shiv is not, was not the only incident.
10: Tabhi puran khule তুই মুখ ফুটে তোর মনের কথা একলা বলো রে যদি তোর ডাক শুনে কেউ না আসে তবে একলা চলো রে.
0: India is rewiring the way it builds, the way it connects.
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11: We've got a picture of the letter. What is in your letter? You can never predict what's going to happen in Tamil Nadu politics.
15: 21 days in Kashmir. Unfiltered list of things I saw and observed on the ground.
11: Very special ground report from the line of control. There were some children who've lost limbs in the shelling.
16: For a country that has fought so many wars in the mountains and at high altitude,
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0: The front lines of Kargil. 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
22: At Srinagar.

But the big question is, what will define the next India? NDTV Ignite, the Future India Summit. A closer look at governance, growth and the future of a new India on the NDTV Network.

0: defended this revision, saying that the quota has been aligned with actual consumption patterns, while the subsidy framework and direct benefit transfer mechanism remain unchanged. The centre also points to over 52,000 crore in LPG support since 2022, citing the rising global prices and higher import costs behind the decision. Now, Aditya Raj Kaul spoke with the Petroleum Minister Hardeep Singh Puri on how India is managing the fuel prices and the options ahead. Listen in.
1: Between February 22, when it was the last time the prices were increased, there was never any increase of price till February 28th of 2026, when the West Asia crisis started. In other words, 4 years, people said, "Chunav aane hote hain, to aap log dam kam kar dete, uska bada." Arey, nahi bhai. February 22 ke baad, we had general elections in 24. We've had elections to state governments in Maharashtra, Madhya Pradesh, Haryana, what have you. Prices were never increased. In fact, prices came down. Mm-hmm. What happened on February 28th, the facts are that the 90% of the crude imported by India used to come through the Strait of Hormuz. And nearly 60% of the LPG that India imported came also through the Strait of Hormuz. Yet, despite a massive global disruption, despite the fact that the Saudi CPU, mm-hmm. which is the benchmark mm-hmm. for LPG, went up by 50%, we did not increase prices. Why? Because as I said, after February 22 on three occasions, mm-hmm. November 21, May of 2022, and now a few days ago, the central government, thanks to the resolute leadership

0: Interestingly, if you take Japan apart, Japan is the only country which has had an increase lower than India.
1: Right.
0: We are the country with the lowest increase in petrol prices or diesel prices or gas prices. Plus, if the opposition is talking about that, one question that they need to ask themselves after looking in the mirror is what is happening in the states where you are? Central government reduces the excise on three occasions, November 21, May 22, until recently. And we expect the state governments to correspondingly reduce their VAT. But do they do that? No. As a result, petrol and diesel prices are lower by 10 rupees in BJP-ruled states than they are in other. In Delhi, for instance, BJP 102 rupees, Uttar Pradesh 101 rupees, Gujarat 101 rupees, Tamil Nadu 107 rupees, Karnataka 110 rupees, Kerala 115 rupees, Telangana 115 rupees. Yaar, 15 rupay ka farak aur 10 rupay ka farak between a BJP-ruled state and non-BJP. That, my friend, is one of the reasons why the narrative that the opposition parties try to set against this government comes a cropper.
2: All right, with that, time for us to slip into a short break. Coming up on the other side, a major setback for US President Donald Trump.

0: 24 assembly seats, an election that felt more like a war.
1: Again, going to shift focus to West Bengal, bring in our colleagues from the ground as well.
0: We've got some breaking news just coming in. Kanchan Gupta to wear this morning. Green was not one of them. Kanchan, what's going on here?
1: Khela ho be.
2: Vijay is finishing off every existing political force.
0: This holds, Pradeep Gupta will be dancing. Joining us now, live and exclusive on NDTV, the architect of this historic victory.
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5: Breaking news now coming in, and amid the tense situation in West Asia, Prime Minister Modi spoke with the Amir of Kuwait. Both leaders exchanged views on the West Asia situation, where once again tensions have flared. Prime Minister Modi reiterated the call for de-escalation and dialogue, and he also condemned the attacks on Kuwait's sovereignty. The Prime Minister also thanked the Kuwait Amir for the safety of Indians who continue to live there in Kuwait. The Prime Minister reiterated calls for de-escalation, dialogue and diplomacy. So this conversation taking place between Prime Minister Modi and the Kuwait Amir, where the two leaders exchange views on the situation in West Asia, where once again trouble has flared with the strikes and counter-strikes between Iran and Israel. Remember, US, however, has said there is going to be a ceasefire. Even so, both leaders spoke about the situation, and Prime Minister Modi reiterated the call for de-escalation and dialogue. With that, time for us to slip into a short break. I'll be back with all the top news stories. Don't go anywhere.

0: Remember, this is also a district that has been plagued by communal violence. Come to some of the sabhas that the BJP is also organizing, especially in the villages of West Bengal.
1: When stories have impact.
2: Padmasar Joshi, managing editor and primetime anchor.
1: Then news has influence. The buck stops here with Padmaja Joshi.
0: Your work is being watched by people. You think that you're making an impact in this time. I think that's really a huge validation, very rewarding, and I'm pretty certain that Team Any TV will go from strength to strength.
3: We've got that first picture of DK Shivakumar with Siddaramaiah inside his residence. Breaking image here on NDTV.
4: This is breakfast 2.0 because this is a follow-up.
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6: The biggest news break that we've brought to our viewers, the Sarkara riddle is once again erupting in Karnataka.
7: Exclusive scoop on Karnataka Game of Thrones coming in.
8: Deepak Bhupanna is reporting that Siddaramaiah will resign. High command was in favor of a transition of power.
9: Mr. Siddaramaiah is going to relent and Mr. DK Shivakumar is expected to take over as the new Chief Minister of Karnataka.
6: Huge piece of breaking news that we as a team have been right about here on NDTV for the last few days, I might add.
10: DK Shivakumar's car has arrived. First pictures here on NDTV.
0: What is the CM formula that's going to be on the menu?
10: First pictures here of the hug between Siddaramaiah and DK Shivakumar. Breaking it as always, first and exclusive here on NDTV. Siddaramaiah has said this to all his cabinet colleagues over breakfast. He said, I have agreed to the High Command's recommendation that DK Shivakumar will be his successor.
11: So he was only willing to shake hands with us. He just looked at us. I asked him a question, aren't you coming to the Rajya Sabha? Yeah. He didn't say, he just looked straight and then we moved on to DK Shivakumar.
10: Here's Mr. Siddaramaiah, the outgoing Chief Minister, is heading towards the Governor's house right now.
12: This is where the future shows up first. Conversations with the biggest names

In a big move, the government has cut the Ujjwala LPG subsidy refills to just 4 cylinders as cost soar. The opposition hits out at the centre, says the Prime Minister has failed the common man. And a US judge has struck down President Trump's $100,000 fee on H-1B visa applications, calls it an unlawful tax. And deadly clashes rock Pakistan-occupied Kashmir. 30 people are killed, over 70 injured in violence as security forces fire on protesters. All right, first up, some breaking news now coming in. And Mamata Banerjee has arrived to meet with Sonia Gandhi. Remember, both the leaders met yesterday at the meeting of the India bloc leaders in the national capital. And Mamata Banerjee has now arrived at Sonia Gandhi's residence for that meeting. This comes at a time that Mamata Banerjee is facing massive turmoil within the Trinamool Congress, with first a rebellion by a Trinamool Congress MLAs and now MPs as well. So she stands to lose control of her party, with around 20 MPs claiming they want to separate and form a different faction of the party in the government. And they've given a list of reasons why they have chosen to rebel, or the reasons for their angst or unhappiness with Mamata Banerjee. But remember, it also comes at a time when these MPs went and met with Bhupendra Yadav of his residence. He was the union minister, was in charge of West Bengal, and Chief Minister Subendra Adhikari also arrived there. The Trinamool Congress on its part has hit out at these MPs, and they have claimed that they are being very opportunistic and power hungry, and that is the reason that these MPs are now supposedly revolting, though it comes at a time ahead of the parliament session as well, when the government is looking to introduce the delimitation bill. So that is something that the Trinamool Congress has said, that this is an attempt by the government to get the numbers in parliament. Well, Mamata Banerjee now coming to meet with Sonia Gandhi, and it's being seen as a reset in relations.

0: help Mamata Banerjee. It is future will only tell what kind
1: right.
0: of Mamata Sonia Gandhi or Congress offers for Mamata Banerjee.
1: That's right. Thanks so much, Anindra, for joining us with all those developments. And we'll return to you for more updates as that meeting gets underway between the two leaders. But more breaking news now connected to Mamata Banerjee and

0: give us more details of this forgery case in which it's alleged that MLA signatures were forged. Also, Abhishek Banerjee is nowhere to be found. The CID has arrived at Mamata Banerjee's residence.
1: Well, what we're picking up at this point in time, that a team of CID officials has reached Mamata Banerjee's Kalighat residence just a short while from now. Remember, today was the ultimatum was given for the TMC MP and the All India National General Secretary Abhishek Banerjee to appear before the probe team with regard to the fake signature case at the appointment of the Shobhunder Chatterjee as the leader of opposition, which is under canon now. Now, the ultimatum was given to Abhishek Banerjee, but as he keep the appearance, and yesterday the third notice was served at his doorstep. And what we do understand that at this point in time, both the leaders, Mamata Banerjee and Abhishek Banerjee, are in the national capital. Mamata Banerjee attended, a crucial meeting of India Bloc yesterday. The state general secretary, he

0: in the national capital. He won't be able to appear before the proclaim by this evening, which is precisely given. And now what we know that the officials are still at Mamata Banerjee's Kaligarh residence. And what of what went on between the leaders and also the CID probe officials, and they said they had no clue. They need a written reply from Abhishek Banerjee that he could not appear before the probe team by the given time. So amid this situation, when we can see that the Mamata Banerjee is trying to manage her house in the national capital. On the other hand, what we do understand, the pressures are only mounting.
1: Right.
0: Abhishek Banerjee, and in each past minutes, what we can see that the CID officials are leaving no stone unturned to question Abhishek Banerjee with regard to this case.
1: All right, Hrithik, thanks so much for joining us with all those details. So, challenges on several fronts for Mamata Banerjee and Abhishek Banerjee. So let's now bring you the latest on the rebellion that Mamata Banerjee is facing from several of her Trinamool Congress MPs, said to be as many as 20, though that is a disputed number. Mamata Banerjee is facing dissatisfaction from these MPs who've also been meeting with the BJP. In fact, several MPs have rebelled against her. And according to sources, Trinamool Congress has reached out to these MPs after they announced plans to form some kind of separate faction. Abhishek Banerjee is said to be leading these efforts to bring them back into the Trinamool Congress fold. Meanwhile, more TMC MPs are meeting Chief Minister Subhendu Adhikari, the Bednipur Trinamool MP June Malia, and the Kharagpur Rural Trinamool MLA Dinan Roy met with the Bengal Chief Minister Subhendu Adhikari during his administrative meeting. Also, the MPs are expected to meet at the residence of Kakoli Ghosh, who's really leading this entire faction, and before getting a confirmation or meeting time from the Speaker's office. Remember, they have to go and meet with the Speaker and then give a list of MPs who want to form this separate faction. According to sources, as of now, the MPs have no appointment with the Speaker. In fact, they may not meet him today. Meanwhile, a former cricketer, Yusuf Pathan, who is the MP from Bengal's Behrampur, is also expected to reach Delhi amid speculation that he's also part of this rebel bandwagon. Now, Trinamool Congress hit out at these MPs earlier today. You saw a press conference where senior MP Kalyan Banerjee called this an act of betrayal. He said that they were being greedy and also claimed that the BJP would not take in any of these MPs, saying they don't have enough numbers, that is two-thirds, to merge with another party.
2: The Chief Minister was at your residence. How was the meeting?
3: No, he was my colleague and he was my friend that time. Now he is our Chief Minister, that's right.
2: And what is the next roadmap? 20 MPs are there on your side.
3: I don't know exactly, but...
2: You're the deputy leader of the House.
3: But time will say.
2: Do you think there is democracy within the party to raise your voice and speak
3: to them? I don't want to say anything.
2: As the deputy leader of the parliament, are you upset that Kalyan Banerjee had been
3: He's a great person. I don't want to say anything about him.
4: When they went to Bhupendranath Jadhav's residence,

0: They have changed their leader. They have changed their leader from Mamata Banerjee to Narendra Modi.
1: मैंने पिछले कई दिनों से, पहले एक हफ्ता से मैंने जो कुछ भी बोलना था मेरे तरफ से, मैंने वो मैसेज हमारे पार्टी वर्कर्स को भी दिया, जनता को भी दिया। वहाँ कहानी ख़त्म हो गया कल, जब मैं पार्टी से भी इस्तीफा दे दिया और राज्यसभा से भी इस्तीफा दे दिया।
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3: So given the challenges she's facing, Mamata Banerjee now once again shifting focus to the national stage. You know, given that in Bengal she's facing dissent and cracks within the Trinamool Congress, the former chief minister of West Bengal now investing more heavily in opposition unity and the India bloc. Take a look at this report.
4: For years, Mamata Banerjee built her political reputation on timing. She rarely makes sudden moves. She calculates, she waits, and then she strikes. This is why her sudden return to aggressive national opposition politics is attracting attention across the political spectrum. For a long time, Mamata Banerjee maintained a cautious distance from formal India Alliance meetings. While she remained a part of the opposition camp, she often preferred operating independently rather than through a collective opposition structure. But that approach has changed dramatically. The reality confronting the Trinamool Congress today is very different from what it was before the election. Corruption allegations continue to dominate headlines. Senior leaders have resigned. Several MLAs have rebelled or left the party. Municipal level unrest has added to organizational instability. And now concerns are growing that similar divisions could emerge among the party's MPs as well. Faced with a defensive situation in Bengal, Mamata Banerjee appears to be attempting a strategic shift. The objective seems clear. Move the political conversation away from Bengal-specific anti-incumbency and towards national issues where the BJP-led government can be challenged more effectively. After the results, Mamata Banerjee remained unusually quiet. Today, that silence has ended. The former Bengal chief minister has entered a full-scale political recalibration. Her message is now clear. If Bengal has become politically difficult, Delhi cannot be ignored. And if the battle against the BJP is to continue, Mamata Banerjee wants to be at the center of that fight once again. Whether this strategy helps her recover lost ground in Bengal and rebuild national influence remains to be seen. But one thing is certain, Mamata Banerjee's politics is no longer confined to Bengal. The next phase of her political journey is being written in Delhi as much as in Kolkata. Bureau Report, NDTV.
3: Some breaking news now coming in, and Union Education Minister Dharmendra Pradhan, who is under pressure. Remember, the opposition has been making calls for his resignation. He's now reassured students. He said that the NEET re-exam will be conducted flawlessly, and he's asked students for their cooperation. Listen in to what he said.
5: मैं बच्चों को अनुरोध करना चाहूँगा, उनके अभिभावकों को बात करना चाहूँगा कि हमने पहले भी कहा था

0: said that all the departments are working in a coordinated manner so that this exam should be leak proof, and that is why he said in the upcoming days Union Minister of Home Secretary will also convene a high level meeting on this matter. And we have seen that CBI is already investigating the matter, and the re-examination schedule on 21st of June. Remember, to make sure that this examination should be leak proof, Minister, Union Minister has also asked Indian Air Force to chip in this whole process, and also Air Force very soon will deliver all the examination papers throughout the country. And now CRPF will be also deployed along with the state police officials to maintain that this examination should be leak-proof, and that is why Education Minister is giving very emphasis. And also in the meeting he said that this examination will be leak-proof, and that is why he said all the students should they should focus on education. They should do their studies, not focusing on any leak-proof news on social media. And also requested all the students to keep checking all the official website for the correct information. Don't fall into trap of social media news also.
1: All right, so don't fall into the trap of social media. This comes at a time when there's massive student anger, and there have been demands for Dharmendra Pradhan's resignation as well. Dharmendra Pradhan promising a flawless NEET re-exam. Well, let's shift focus now to Karnataka, where there are noises of discontent even now in the Karnataka cabinet. So let's take you through all those developments. Now, fresh signs have emerged within the cabinet. Karnataka Minister Krishna Bire Gowda, who was recently allotted the Bengaluru development portfolio, is yet to formally take charge of the department. Bire Gowda and Congress MLA Rizwan Arshad are in Delhi and are expected to meet with the party high command to seek clarity on this portfolio issue. And our Karnataka Chief Minister D.K. Shivkumar is also set to visit the national capital tomorrow, and sources say he's likely to meet the Congress High Command over the allocation of key ministerial portfolios. Gowda is bothered as he's been assigned the Bengaluru Development Portfolio, while crucial agencies, however, continue to remain under the Chief Minister's control.
2: I think if you ask him, see, everyone has his own style of working, and all are good workers only, and all are good ministers only. They'll work. If I am playing test match, they'll play one day match. So don't worry on that. All ministers are united under the leadership of Chief Minister. We'll work hard for the people of Karnataka and people of India. And we'll set every section of society will appreciate our work, and the Congress government will get its value from the people.
3: It's very unfortunate this government has not taken off at all under the leadership of D.K. Shivakumar. D.K. Shivakumar, with great reluctance, handed over the Bengaluru Development Ministry to Krishna Bire Gowda. While giving him the portfolio, he did not hand over the BDA and BMRDA, which is very vital for the Bengaluru Development Ministry, and he kept it himself. And this has caused a heartburn to Krishna Bire Gowda. Instead of fighting from Bangalore, he has moved over to Delhi, where here a monsoon has already set in. People are facing severe basic infrastructure issues. Addressing it is last priority for him. To take back the BDA and BMRDA, which is very beneficial to his political career, he is focusing on it.
1: So the challenges continue there for Chief Minister D.K. Shivkumar, who's arriving in Delhi tomorrow. With that, we'll slip into a short break. More news and updates on the other side. Stay with us.

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1: These kind of awards and jury lineup, you are truly giving it the right weightage.
2: I think it's heartening to see talent that there is in across India Inc.
3: We should be awarding companies and individuals who have focused not only on growth, but also on bringing good governance.
4: Be part of the jury and vote on the people, the men, the women, the companies in India who have the right stuff is a great opportunity for us.
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4: We've landed in the beautiful state of Andhra Pradesh, which has no shortage of its own superstars. And that's why it's our pleasure to be joined today on NDTV by Pavan Kalyan, the Deputy Chief Minister of Andhra Pradesh. Good to have you, sir. You were recently denied permission, sir, on Telangana Formation Day.
5: I think somehow they're scared. Otherwise, there is no need for them to deny permission.
4: Is the India block, you know, up on its last legs?
5: I had seen in my family, they were very strong supporters of Congress, as long as Indira Gandhiji was. Even to an extent, Rajiv Gandhiji was there. They could slowly, but the disconnect started because of their policies. I really expected some kind of a greater understanding when this man, Mr. Rahul Gandhi, if I go and meet people, that gives me a very entire greater understanding, greater depth. But I felt after walking from Kanyakumari to Kashmir, and the way he understood, he made, then I said he has become more shallow.
4: You know, it was genuinely...
1: Welcome back. Some breaking news now coming in from Kolkata, where the CID is claiming they're being obstructed from carrying out their program. Remember, the CID has arrived at Mamata Banerjee's residence there and is not being allowed to enter as there's high drama taking place there. They're not being allowed to enter the residence. This is in the forgery case in which Abhishek Banerjee has been summoned by the CID. Abhishek Banerjee had earlier sought some more time from the CID as he is approaching the Calcutta High Court, which is going to take up the matter on the 10th of June. However, the CID issued a third summons to Abhishek Banerjee, and they've arrived at Mamata Banerjee's residence to actually conduct some kind of a probe there. However, they're not being allowed to enter, and therefore these scenes are taking place, these dramatic scenes. But let's go across to Shreshi now for more on this entire story. And Shreshi, if you can take us through, you know, what is happening over there and this entire case which the CID is probing. They've now arrived at Mamata Banerjee's residence.
6: Well, Gargi, the CID has entered the residence of Mamata Banerjee because it is also the registered party office for the Trinamool Congress, 30B Harish Chatterjee Street. That is the registered address for the Trinamool Congress, where also Mamata Banerjee resides. Now, that team has entered her residence to carry out search operation in the alleged signature scam that broke out here in West Bengal earlier. On the other hand, what we have seen is there's another team of the CID that has reached Abhishek Banerjee's office in Kamak Street in Kolkata, where he sits and operates from. And there's also a third search operation that's going on at Abhishek Banerjee's residence. Three teams of CID have been mobilized in this particular investigation. And these are the visuals that are coming in from Kalighat, where the team has gone inside Mamata Banerjee's residence to carry out search operations. Now, what the CID team said, that there have been three notices that have been served to Abhishek Banerjee, but he has not appeared before the investigating agency, and that is hampering their investigation. And that's why they have come here to carry out search operations, where they want to really go into and see what went down on the day, the resolutions that were signed by the
1: Trinamool
6: MLAs, who have alleged that their signatures were forged in this. Those are the visuals on your screen. The team inside Mamata Banerjee's residence. This is also the Trinamool Congress's registered party office. And on your right is where the former Chief Minister of West Bengal resides. But she is in New Delhi at the moment with the National General Secretary. But you know, the CID team wants to carry out search operation. They are not being allowed to go any further. This is the courtyard, the foyer of West Bengal, the former West Bengal Chief Minister Mamata Banerjee. One team here in

0: Kalighat. There's a separate team that has gone to Kamak Street, where Abhishek Banerjee's office is located, and a third team at Abhishek Banerjee's residence in the next lane from here. But these are unprecedented visuals on your screen. Never before has the CID or any investigating agencies been seen inside the residence of Mamata Banerjee. But of course, this entire investigation that is being carried out by the CID was raised by the expelled TMC MLA Sandeepan Saha and Ritobrata Banerjee. Three summons were given to Abhishek Banerjee. He was asked to appear today by 5 p.m. before the CID, but because he is in New Delhi, he hasn't been here, you know, appearing here before the CID.
1: Right.
0: At the same time, he's also informed the CID in a letter that he has moved Calcutta High Court, and that matter is likely to come up for hearing on the 10th to give him another date after the hearing is conducted at the High Court. But these are...
1: Right, Shreshi, you're bringing us those visuals outside Mamata Banerjee's residence. CID officials are there searching for Abhishek Banerjee, also wanting to carry out some kind of a probe and search of the house. And it's really been, you know, non-stop challenges and trouble for Mamata Banerjee, from the rebellion of her MLAs to now MPs saying that they want to leave, and the CID investigation of Abhishek Banerjee with several raids being conducted, Shreshi.
0: Absolutely. Now, this entire case came to the forefront after two expelled Trinamool Congress MLA Sandeepan Saha and Ritobrata Banerjee wrote to the Vidhan Sabha Speaker asking him to check the resolution that was submitted by National General Secretary of the Trinamool Congress, Abhishek Banerjee, and saying that at least, you know, 20 of those signatures were forged and those MLAs were not present for the meeting. That was handed over to the Kolkata police immediately under Hare Street police station from where the Vidhan Sabha's jurisdiction falls. And thereafter, the Kolkata police then took that complaint to the Home Department, saying that since the MLAs who have signed that resolution are spread across West Bengal and not just within the Kolkata police jurisdiction, they would be requiring permission from the Home Department. That's when West Bengal Chief Minister Shubhendu Adhikari decided to transfer the case to the CID to find out the larger conspiracy. And in that, three notices have been served so far to Abhishek Banerjee, under whose letterhead that, you know, signature...
1: Right.
0: Were submitted to the Speaker. Of course, he has been asked by the CID to come up with the register in which the signatures were done, and asking for the minutes of the meeting, but
1: right.
0: He hasn't appeared before the CID so far. But today, the CID inside former Chief Minister
1: absolutely Mamata Banerjee, conducting, you know, raids in several places. Shreshi, they're reporting from outside Mamata Banerjee's residence. We'll continue to track that story. For the moment, some more breaking news now coming in, and a retired Army officer has made allegations against the Haryana police of misbehaving with him. Well, let's take you through all the developments in this story. And the retired Army officer has filed a complaint accusing traffic policemen in Haryana of misbehaving with him and his family. Now, this was during a weekend drink driving check in Gurugram, is what the police have said. And however, this is an officer who was injured in the course of duty. He has some physical challenges as well, and he was with his wife. You can see in that video, the wife is crying, the child is in the car, and however, the policemen continue to question him and conduct this alcohol test as well on him, and he has said that they behave in a very high-handed manner and misbehaved with him as well. So a retired army major there alleging that the traffic police of Gurgaon misbehaved with him, and he has now filed a formal complaint as well. Well, we'll continue to track that story. For the moment, slipping into a short break. More news updates coming up on the other side.

0: खास बात।
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4: I'm delighted to be a chairing of India, such distinguished fellow businessmen, bankers, it's just lovely to be back on this NDTV jury. 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
2: We've landed in the beautiful state of Andhra Pradesh, which has no shortage of its own superstars. And that's why it's our pleasure to be joined today on NDTV by Pavan Kalyan, the Deputy Chief Minister of Andhra Pradesh. Good to have you, sir. You were recently denied permission, sir, on Telangana Formation Day.
3: I think somehow they're scared. Otherwise, there is no need for them to deny permission.
2: Is the

0: what went through your mind when you saw it unfold?
1: I came into politics in 2007. And from then... Two decades.
0: Yeah, amazing.
1: And it was a tough journey for me. And sometimes I felt like giving up. Sometimes I feel like, why the hell I was in politics? I wish I could have such kind of smooth journey like Mr. Vijay. In that way, I said, okay, I was envious.
0: You have a good relationship with the BJP and especially with Prime Minister Modi.
1: This man is the future of our country and we need it.
2: Five hours to go for all of DKS's dreams to come true. I'm going to try and get more into the crowds. Here are the pictures, Siddaramaiah.
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0: 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India is rewiring. The way it builds. The way it connects.
4: Viksit Bharat.
5: Welcome back. As the Ministry of External Affairs has now spoken on the recent violence that took place in Pakistan-occupied Kashmir, and they've hit out over the violation of human rights there. 30 people are said to have been killed, as well as several protesters injured in this violence and protest that took place in Pakistan-occupied Kashmir. The MEA is saying that Pakistan must be held accountable, and it is Pakistan's desperate bid to cover up its failings, also saying that human rights abuse in Pakistan. The MEA, commenting on these recent developments, said continue to see this pattern of fake news emerging from POK. In fact, 30 people have been killed, around 200 injured after clashes between protesters and security forces took place in Pakistan-occupied Kashmir. This after authorities banned the Joint Awami Action Committee, which is a prominent civil society alliance that spearheaded protests over economic and political grievances in the region. There was also protests following the death of a protester during the funeral. This protest broke out, and there was a crackdown by security forces, in which the security forces also fired at the protesters. 30 protesters have been killed in this firing, and dozens more have been injured. The MEA now saying, speaking on this violence, saying Pakistan must be held accountable for this human rights violation. Let's take a look at this report on the recent violence.
6: Pakistan-occupied Kashmir is once again on edge. In Rawalkot, grief has turned into fury. POK activists allege that Pakistan's military unleashed a violent crackdown during funeral prayers for a protester killed earlier in clashes. According to reports, PAK troops opened fire and even shelled areas around the gathering, leaving at least 27 people dead. The funeral had drawn thousands of mourners, many chanting slogans against the Pakistani military and demanding accountability. The latest bloodshed comes after weeks of unrest in POK, where protesters have been rallying over economic hardships and political representation. International concern is also growing. More than 30 UK lawmakers have reportedly raised alarm over allegations of arrests, communication blackouts, and escalating tensions in the region. Members of the Kashmiri diaspora staged a protest right outside the Pakistani consulate in Bradford, UK. Expressing concerns over human rights violations in POK. POK has been rocked by violence in the recent past. Late last year, at least 12 civilians were killed in protests over denial of fundamental rights in the region. POK is witnessing one of the most volatile periods in recent years, mostly due to Pakistan government's brutal crackdown on protesters, who are only raising their voice for basic rights. Bureau report for NDTV World.
5: And the MEA has now slammed this violence that has taken place in Pakistan-occupied Kashmir and hit out over the human rights violations. Well, with that, that's it from me for the moment. Thanks so much for watching. Goodbye.

I reflect, I dig, until what's buried stands up to be counted. Breaking ground, not just headlines, the meaning behind them. This is Breaking Ground with me, Vedika Sood.

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1: He has tracked the pulse of power from Washington to Korea. Witnessed history being made in global capitals and conflict zones. Brought clarity to complex issues of national security and international affairs. 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
8: You're watching NDTV 24/7. The hope is that beyond this election, this will be one of the major issues. With multiple challengers in the fray, the TMC also has done a bit of rejig. Remember, this is also a district that has been plagued by communal violence. Come to some of the sabhas that the BJP is also organizing, especially in the villages of West Bengal.
1: When stories have impact.
9: Padmasar Joshi, managing editor and prime time anchor.
1: Then news has influence. The buck stops here with Padmaja Joshi.
8: Your work is being watched by people. You think that you're making an impact in this time. I think that's really a huge validation, very rewarding, and I'm pretty certain that Team NDTV will go from strength to strength.
7: This is where the future shows up first. Conversations with the biggest names in tech and AI. Putting tech through its paces. No fancy jargon or spec sheets, just what matters. If it's shaping the future, you'll see it here first. The Tesla Model Y. This is Tech 360. 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
10: 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I am your host Mayank Chaudhary and this is Limelight.
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0: From infrastructure to digital access, from reform to real impact. 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
1: I'm delighted to be chairing a committee of such distinguished fellow businessmen, bankers. 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I have been a fan of NDTV for a long time.
10: Many of the nominees are extremely close together in terms of what they've done.
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7: We've got a fantastic jury and we've left all decisions to the wisdom of the jury.
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15: Landed in the beautiful state of Andhra Pradesh, which has no shortage of its own superstars. And that's why it's our pleasure to be joined today on NDTV by Pawan Kalyan, the Deputy Chief Minister of Andhra Pradesh. Good to have you.
13: Hello and welcome. You're watching Prime 5 with me, Raisha Sehgal, on the show today. Biggest interview on Modi 12.0. Union Minister Ashwini Vaishnav speaks exclusively with NDTV's Shiv Arul. We'll take you through that exclusive interview in just moments from now. Also on Prime 5 today, Rebels MPs are all set to meet Kakoli Ghosh. They claim that Didi has changed. What's next for Didi and her party TMC? Lots more lined up on the show today, but first

to check on the headlines. As TMC turmoil deepens, sources say Abhishek Banerjee reaches out to rebels, but to no avail. TMC MP Kalyan Banerjee slams the so-called rebels, calls them power hungry, also says they don't have the numbers to merge with the BJP. CID reaches TMC Kalighat office near Mamata Banerjee's residence after hour-long standoff in signature row pro. Rumblings in DKS cabinet. Now, Bair Gowda seeks clarity on Bengaluru development portfolio. Chief Minister DKS heads to Delhi as well, likely to speak to High Command on cabinet expansion. Resort politics returns ahead of Rajya Sabha polls. MP Congress MLAs shifted to a resort in Bengaluru amid poaching fears as BJP puts up a third contestant. Government cuts Ujjwala LPG subsidy refills to four cylinders as cost increase. Opposition hits out at the center, says Prime Minister failed the common man. Deadly clashes rock Pakistan-occupied Kashmir. 30 killed, over 70 injured in POK violence. Security forces fire on the demonstrators. Tear gas used to disperse crowds. Human rights body raises alarm as well.

0: The occasion of Prime Minister Narendra Modi completing 12 years gives us the opportunity to dwell on an area that is going to dominate the next few years, but also be the driving force of India's growth for the foreseeable future. Obviously, I'm talking about AI, I'm talking about tech, I'm talking about semiconductors, those very exciting fields. And there is one man that is fronting this all-important charge here in India, and that is Minister Ashwini Vaishnav. Welcome, sir, and thank you for your time on something that everybody is talking about and everybody is interested in right now. I know you're extremely busy with all the different responsibilities that you have, but I want to ask you right at the start, at this time, about Semicon, about semiconductors, because this is, in my personal view, one of the most exciting things that you have. You're doing a lot of exciting things, but this one has far-reaching consequences for India's growth story. Where are we? What is Semicon 2.0? And what are we going to achieve, sir?
1: Absolutely, you are right. Semiconductor industry is so important for our country. And especially in the current geopolitical scenario, India has emerged as a trusted partner. In that framework, India coming out as a country which designs semiconductor chips, manufactures them, and comes out as a trusted partner is very, very important. That's why Prime Minister put his focus on having this new industry. This is something that our country was trying since 1962. Yeah. Prime Minister Nehru tried, Prime Minister Indira Gandhi tried, Prime Minister Rajiv Gandhi tried, Prime Minister Dr. Manmohan Singh tried. Finally, we got success during Prime Minister Modi's tenure. And this success is very significant because it's an extremely complex industry. If you ask me, how do we explain the complexity of this industry to a common citizen? I give this example. Look at your nail. Mm. On your nail, if you have to write NDTV, okay, with a little bit of practice, you can write it. If you say that, okay, write 10 times NDTV, or write NDTV and names of all the major anchors, it will be very difficult for write, but still somebody can write. Now I ask you, write full Ramayana on this nail. Then you write entire Mahabharata on this nail. That would really be difficult.
0: Yeah.
1: That is the complexity because the work is so very fine on this wafer when we do the etching of the chip. Mm. It is not visible to naked eye or visible to a microscope. It is done in a very, very fine thing where the entire chip, entire circuit has to be designed on the wafer and then taken out and created into a chip. So that is the complexity that we have been able to successfully achieve. And we could start the commercial production in 2 plants just in 4 years.
0: And a third one, I hear.
1: Third one will be
0: soon.
1: In July. Yeah. Fourth one will be by December. Mm. So these chips, which are now manufactured in India, it's something which was a dream for the entire country.
0: Yeah.
1: So this is now successfully available. Yes, we have a long way to go.
0: Yeah.
1: And our Prime Minister has always told us 3 things. First, get the ecosystem right.
0: Yeah.
1: Second, think 20 years. Third, create a talent pipeline. And we have been working on all the 3. Semicon 1.0 is practically now over. A little bit of more work is required in that. And Semicon 2.0, entire practical, the industry industry consultation, everything is complete. Very soon we should be going to the cabinet for its approval.
0: You know, many people, Minister Vaishnav, dwell on you know, how much is left for India to catch up. You know, the word catch up is constantly used in this context. But I think, like you rightly said, and like the Prime Minister also says, it's important to dwell on what we can do and how fast we can actually move. I want you to give us a perspective on what advantages India has. You know, as we kickstart and accelerate Semicon 2.0, and I'll come to AI in a bit, what are India's intrinsic advantages in your view?
1: That's an excellent question. Our fundamental advantage is our ability to design. And that is what we are building upon. For example, before we started the semiconductor mission, a lot of design work was happening in our country. Mm. But most of the times, the design work was happening as a back office. We requested the semiconductor majors to start doing end-to-end product design and look at the most advanced chip design in India. We asked NVIDIA, we asked Qualcomm, we asked ARM, AMD, yes. Practically each one of them. They took a bet on India's design capabilities, and today NVIDIA chips largely designed in India, Qualcomm chips, 2-nanometer chips are designed in India. Most advanced chips are designed in India. Building upon that, we decided to put the talent pipeline in a very interesting way. The design tools like Synopsys and Cadence, which are used in industry by the big majors in real practical work, those we provided to about 300 plus colleges and universities. And the result is phenomenal. Today, if you look at it, right, Jalandhar, Bangalore, of course, Roorkee, Roper, Puducherry, Raurkela, Dhanbad, Gwalior, Indore, Shivpur, Assam. Across the country, there are students who are working on
0: design,
1: world's latest semiconductor design tools, designing the chips. These are the chips which are designed by students, manufactured in a laboratory in Mohali, and used by the students in real life. Imagine the confidence that the students will get.
0: Yeah.
1: When I recently visited Qualcomm, where they started the 2-nanometer chip design, and I interacted with the students who have been using this in college and now they are in the workforce, it's a game changer.
0: Yeah.
1: And globally, 20% of the design work is now happening in India. The steps that we have taken over the next few years, more than 40% of the design work will happen in India. So that is the big strength that we have leveraged upon.
0: Yeah.
1: And now we have started manufacturing.
0: So these big companies, Minister Vaishnav, they are convinced that these advantages that India has, will benefit the companies? Because after all, these are huge tech companies which are driven ultimately by, you know, profits and business considerations and not strictly about geopolitical issues, even though those are important. But they are convinced from a business perspective on India's advantages?
1: Absolutely. Absolutely. And they are actually now going away a step ahead. And they are, for example, one of the firms, let me not take the name, but entire end-to-end product design of the chipset, they are doing in India, Indian team. And the Indian team is kind of interacting with the customers, looking at the specs.

0: of these missions are, because they're both so complicated, they're both going to be very intensive in terms of resources, in terms of attention at a leadership level as well. And given how important they are to India's growth, how well coordinated are they going forward, AI and the semiconductor mission?
1: This is a very good question. In the semiconductor mission 2.0, after having this first set of activities completed successfully, we would be looking at design as the number one priority, because in the Semicon 1.0, we could get about 48 deep tech startups to start working on own chip designs. This time, we'll be looking at that as the top priority, the design. Number two will be the ecosystem partners, the manufacturing companies, the equipment manufacturers, the chemical manufacturers. There are about 250 chemicals which go into semiconductor manufacturing, about 50 gases which go into it. So getting that ecosystem into India will be very important. And of course, we'll keep on adding the more number of fabs and more number of ATMP units. Now, the interplay between AI and semiconductor happens at multiple levels. At memory chip, the high bandwidth memory chips which are manufactured in, these are the high bandwidth memory chips. We manufactured in the Micron plant, which was inaugurated on 28th February.
0: Yes.
1: From there to the design ecosystem.
0: This is one of the two units that's currently producing.
1: Correct. From there to the design ecosystem to the actual designing a GPU and having our own GPUs in future.
0: Yes.
1: Or the inference chips in future. That interplay is there. That interplay is very complex. The servers which will be used in the data centers for AI, already we got commitments from three large data center, the hyperscalers, to start manufacturing the servers in India, because they've come and seen the capabilities that we have today, and they have agreed that yes, we'll start the manufacturing in India. Overall, if you look at it, our big strength in India is the entire IT industry,
0: yes,
1: which can go into any enterprise, understand that enterprise, and in a trusted way deploy the technology there. That is what is going to be the story of AI in our country, where our IT firms are today gearing up, preparing themselves, and they've been doing very good work in that. They are going to the global enterprises and deploying AI in that. Two factors are very relevant here. One, for the consumers, there will be large, very large frontier models, and they will be basically providing the consumer interface, consumer kind of services to the in the AI world.
0: Yeah.
1: In the enterprise world, it's going to be a combination of very small models and series of specialized models which are deployed in the enterprise to get the actual benefits of productivity and efficiency. So the second part, which is where the big role our IT industry is playing, that is more or less like open source model world. And our IT, IT industry, they are building those, many of those specialized models based on the open source models. And they are able to deploy those solutions in the industry. So it's going to be a very complex interplay going forward.
0: Apart from the work that Indian IT firms do, Minister, you know, as a layer above what already exists, do you think that India's deep tech companies, startups, have it in them to create what I would very simplistically call the next big thing in AI? You know, this is an area that is moving so fast globally. People are wondering what the next big thing would be. Does India have it in it to do something like that?
1: Of course, there are some very smart startups who are working on multiple problems. And end of the day, AI will be defined by some mathematical innovation or some engineering innovation which comes. DeepSeek came with the engineering innovation.
0: Yeah.
1: OpenAI came with the mathematics, it was a math equation of math algorithm of a few years ago, which was implemented by OpenAI. So the next innovation will come from either of these two, or we don't know, something totally new might come up.
0: Yeah.
1: So definitely our young entrepreneurs are working on many of these possibilities.
0: You engage

0: very often with young entrepreneurs. They meet you very often. I know you have an open door policy as far as their requests and concerns are concerned. What has been your steady message to young entrepreneurs and especially the workforce getting into this field right now? Because this is the most exciting field that this new generation wants to get into.
1: It's a very rapidly changing field. It's an environment which is very, very fast moving. Every 3 months we see practically doubling of capacity, doubling of capabilities. Looking at the complexity of the models, when OpenAI came, 2 billion parameters was considered as the frontier model. Today, 2 billion parameters is considered as a small model. So in such a rapidly evolving landscape, it's very important for the people who are getting into this industry that they keep continuously, they keep upgrading themselves. And I've requested the industry to come out with course curriculum, which gives the framework for the people for the students to prepare themselves for a rapidly changing world. Because in the past, if you learned a technology, you could survive on that technology for many years. Now that's not possible. One has to rapidly keep upgrading. So that's the thing which is very important.
0: Final question, Minister. The Prime Minister of our country, who celebrates 12 years as Prime Minister, is known to be very interested in tech, the new changes that are happening and, the elements that are changing our world, and AI and semiconductors are that. Give us a sense of your conversations with the Prime Minister on these issues. How involved is he? What is he looking for? What is he asking for? Apart from being a huge driver for growth, it's also going to be a huge driver as far as jobs, for new generations going forward are concerned.
1: So I'll give two examples. Yeah. When we were working on the semiconductor mission, the framework of the entire program, he went into each and every detail. When we sought a meeting which was scheduled for 45 minutes to walk him through the entire mission's framework, he gave us 2.5 hours. Hmm. So he's deeply involved in it, and he continuously monitors it, continuously looks at the progress. And his guidance has been, look at a long-term time frame. Don't look at Semicon 1.0 or 2.0. Don't look at 3 or 5 years. Look at continuously, because this industry is a very rapidly growing industry. Today, it's almost already reaching $1 trillion market size in the entire, in a short time frame. Earlier, people used to think it will be 2032 when semiconductor industry will be a $1 trillion industry. Then people started looking at 29, then 28, and most probably in 27 it will be a $1 trillion industry. And it's a very sustained growth which is happening. So it's very important that we play a big role in it.
0: Minister Ashwini Vaishnaw, thank you for speaking to NDTV. Thank you, sir.
1: Thank you.

And well, now our focus on the crisis in the Trinamool Congress, as several MPs have now rebelled against Mamata Banerjee and her party. As per the sources, Trinamool Congress has reached out to rebel MPs after they announced plans to form a separate faction. Because we're talking about 20 out of 28 TMC MPs who now want to part ways with Mamata Banerjee and her party. Abhishek Banerjee is said to be leading efforts to bring them back. Meanwhile, more TMC MPs are meeting Chief Minister Subindu Adhikari. Medinipur Trinamool MP June Malaya and Kharagpur Rural Trinamool MLA Dinen Roy also met the Bengal Chief Minister Subindu Adhikari during his administrative meeting today. Also, rebel MPs are expected to meet at the residence of Kakoli Ghosh, who is now the leader of the rebel MPs faction. That's before getting a confirmation or meeting time from the Speaker's office. According to sources, as of now, rebel MPs have no appointment with the Speaker, but they are of course going to meet Kakoli Ghosh, and that's going to be around 2.0 meeting of the rebel MPs with Kakoli Ghosh. In fact, they may not meet him today. That's what we're talking about. The rebel MPs may not meet the Speaker today. Apart from that, Yusuf Pathan, MP from Bengal's Behrampur, is expected to reach Delhi as well, amid speculation that he also may join the rebel bandwagon. Meanwhile, senior MP Kalyan Banerjee today called this an act of betrayal.

0: He claimed that the BJP will not take in any of them. All these 20 rebel MPs who want to join the Bharatiya Janata Party, they don't have enough numbers to merge with another party. That is what Kalyan Banerjee, who is one of Mamata's loyalists, is claiming. Let's take a listen to all the reactions coming in, after which we'll go across to our reporters.
1: We are 20 MPs who have requested Honorable Speaker for separate seating, and we will be working in conjunction of the central and state government for development of West Bengal, and we are against the lawlessness, misgovernance and unemployment in the state of West Bengal over the past few years.
2: The Chief Minister was at your residence. How was the meeting?
3: No, he was my colleague and he was my friend that time. Now he is our Chief Minister, that's right.
2: And what is the next roadmap? 20 MPs are there on your side.
3: I don't know exactly, but...
2: You're the deputy leader of the House.
3: But time will say.
2: Do you think there is democracy within the party to raise your voice and speak
3: to them? I don't want to say anything.
2: As the deputy leader of the parliament, are you upset that Kalyan Banerjee had been
3: He's a great person. I don't want to say anything about him.
4: When they went to Bhupendranath Jadhav's residence, and when Chief Minister Shubhendu Odhikari came, they assembled, they discussed. That means they went to BJP. They may make some jugglery of words, but pupils are not fools. I could have understood they are discussing in a separate place, not with any BJP people. I could have appreciated their intention, but they have changed their leader. They have changed their leader from Mamata Banerjee to Narendra Modi.
5: मैंने पिछले कई दिनों से पहले एक हफ्ता से मैंने जो कुछ भी बोलना था मेरे तरफ से मैंने वो मैसेज हमारे पार्टी वर्कर्स को भी दिया जनता को भी दिया वहाँ कहानी खत्म हो गया कल जब मैं पार्टी से भी इस्तीफा दे दिया और राज्यसभा से भी इस्तीफा दे दिया
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0: So you heard all the political reactions coming in from there. Kakoli Ghosh also said that Didi has changed. Let's now take you through why the rebel MPs are unhappy and why 20 rebel MPs now want to part ways with Mamata Banerjee. First up, they say, felt completely sidelined. Second, no stake in decision-making when it comes to any major policies there in West Bengal. The third aspect, ministers did not give time. MPs' requests were repeatedly ignored by Didi. Only few had decision access. Apart from that, officials ignored elected representatives and there was, of course, no consultations before policy making. A common voice is also that all the voices within the TMC and under Didi were muzzled. MPs were told to sit quietly and Didi would not perhaps listen to them at all. Limited access to leadership circles and they completely felt ignored. That is why they've taken this decision. These are some of the reasons why the rebel MPs, 20 rebel MPs who are now wanting to part ways with TMC and Didi. And Kakuli Ghosh has clearly said that they want to perhaps join the NDA. They, of course, have to meet the speaker. But let's now tell you where things stand, where the Lok Sabha, the issue within the Lok Sabha as it stands at this point of time. Moving on to our next set of graphics. All right, so 272 is the halfway mark. BJP sits at 240, short by 32. NDA sits at 292, over by 20. 362 is a two-third majority. BJP is at 240, short by 122. And NDA is at 292, short by 70. When we talk about the 272 half mark, if 20 against 29 TMC MPs rebel, which is what we're learning right now, then the BJP would be 260 plus 20, short by 12, and NDA would be 312 plus 20, over by 40. So, of course, it would be a huge setback for TMC and for Didi in the parliament. I would go across to Tejshree, who's been tracking this story very closely. Tejshree, at this point of time, I want to ask you a two-pronged question. We are still waiting for Tejshree to join us on the show because we are awaiting the TMC MPs to have the round 2.0 meeting at the leader of the TMC MPs faction. That's Kakoli Ghosh Reznor. Okay, we have Tejshree back with us. Tejshree, Sonia Gandhi met with Mamata Banerjee earlier today at 4 p.m. What was perhaps the agenda of that meeting? It, of course, comes amid a slew of rebellion, second wave of rebellion that Didi is facing. Second, the TMC MPs would also be meeting at Kakoli Ghosh's residence, the leader of the TMC rebel faction. What can we expect there? What is the strategy moving forward?
7: Well, it's absolutely, you see two back-to-back major developments taking place over here. On one hand, where more MPs are in fact expected to join the rebel camp. On the other hand, Mamata Banerjee is here in the national capital. And in fact, she is trying to make her foot strong in the national politics, seems like. And that is why she met Sonia Gandhi as well today. Remember that at a point of time when the rebel MPs are in fact highlighting so as to why did they leave TMC, Mamata Banerjee is meeting Sonia Gandhi, number one. And also what we are picking up from our sources is that the team Abhishek Banerjee is also trying to again and again connect with the rebel MPs. They are trying to retain them. But as of now, as we speak, the MPs are very much adamant and they are going ahead with their pre-decided plan that they will be meeting the Lok Sabha Speaker Om Birla. As of now, we do not know when will they be meeting because there has been no official confirmation from the side of the Speaker's office or no time has been given as of now. But there are many MPs who in fact have already reached Kolkata and there are many who are still stationed here in the national capital. Like Kakoli Ghosh is here in the national capital. What we are also learning from our sources is that many MPs will be flying to the national capital in the coming days. So important developments and likely a big setup for TMC and Mamata Banerjee as well. Definitely, if we talk about the meeting as well, Raisha, in between Sonia Gandhi and Mamata Banerjee, which is a very crucial meeting, then many agendas, in fact, are like...
0: Right, Tejshree, absolutely, and because we were also learning that Yusuf Pathan may also reach Delhi and he also wants to join the rebel TMC faction. We are waiting for details on the meet of the TMC rebel MPs with the speaker, but no confirmation on that yet. But thanks very much for sharing that crucial update. And shifting our focus to other big stories, fresh signs of discontent have emerged within the Karnataka cabinet. Karnataka Minister Krishna Bair Gowda, who was recently allotted the Bengaluru development portfolio, is yet to formally take charge of the department. Now, Krishna Gowda and Congress MLA Rizwan Arshad, both of them have reached Delhi and they're expected to meet the party high command to seek clarity on the portfolio issue. Now, Karnataka Chief Minister D.K. Shivakumar is also set to visit the national capital tomorrow. And this, of course, would be his first visit after he's been sworn in as the Chief Minister of Karnataka. Sources say he's likely to meet the Congress High Command over the allocation of key ministerial portfolios. Now, Krishna Gowda is bothered as he has been assigned the Bengaluru Development Portfolio. Crucial agencies continue to remain under the Chief Minister, DKS, which is also one of his major issues of Krishna Gowda, and that is why he is in Delhi to seek clarity about it. Take a listen to what the reactions coming in on this.
8: Nothing. If you ask him, see, everyone has his own style of working, and all are good workers only, and all are good ministers only. No doubt, they'll work. If I am playing test match, they'll play one day match. So don't worry on that. All ministers are united under the leadership of Chief Minister. We'll work hard for the people of Karnataka and people of India. And we'll set every section of society will appreciate our work. And our Congress government will get its value from the people.
9: It's very unfortunate this government has not taken off at all under the leadership of D.K. Shivakumar. D.K. Shivakumar with great reluctance handed over the Bangalore Development Ministry to Krishna Bhairagada. While giving him the portfolio, he did not hand over the BDA and BMRDA, which is very vital for the Bangalore Development Ministry, and he kept it himself. And this has caused a heartburn to Krishna Bhairagada. Instead of fighting from Bangalore, he has moved over to Delhi, where here a monsoon has already set in. People are facing severe basic infrastructure issues. Addressing it is last priority for him. To take back the BDA and BMRDA, which is very beneficial to his political career, he is focusing on it.
0: All right, with Minister Bhairagada in Delhi, let's now tell you what exactly is bothering Bhairagada despite being allotted the Bengaluru Development Portfolio. Number one, he's been allotted the Bengaluru Development Portfolio. The key Bengaluru Development Portfolios, however, remain with the Chief Minister, DKS. And that is one of the issues of Bhairagada. He says that his portfolio lacks authority. Third, concerns over limited administrative control as well, despite being allotted that portfolio. He also says that major planning and development bodies not under his portfolio, hence he cannot take any strong action. Apart from that, he also says lack of clarity on powers and responsibilities as well. And also, because he does not have any authority, according to Krishna Gowda, there's uncertainty over decision-making authority because major portfolios of that allotment is still with DKS. I want to go across to Deepak Bopanna, who's been tracking all that's happened in Karnataka for us. Deepak, trouble does not seem to stop for DKS right now with, of course, Krishna Gowda and even Arshad, the Congress MLA Arshad here in Delhi over portfolio issues.
10: Well, there are multiple leaders who are going to Delhi. As far as though the leaders who are going there to get their cabinet berths, or hopefully, you know, speak to the leadership to try and put in their argument to have a cabinet, that has, of course, been happening for the last several days. And with about 20 ministries still to be filled up, you're going to have multiple MLAs. It's not just going to be Rizwan, Arshad, or anybody else. As far as Mr. Bhairagada is concerned here, is because he's already been allocated the Bengaluru Development Portfolio, but then you have the Bengaluru Development Authority and then the BMRDA, which comes under the Chief Minister. So there is some sort of a clarity that he's seeking as to how you know, they expect him to go ahead with complete administration of Bengaluru if some of the portfolios do not lie with him. And that's where the crux of the matter lies. And that's why we are told that he's gone there to get some sort of clarity. While he's not unhappy with the portfolio of Bengaluru Development, but of course not having complete control over all the agencies or the bodies that come under it is what has left him in a state of dilemma. And he's somebody, of course, who's a stickler for rules. He's somebody puts his entire focus into the ministry that is allotted to him, and probably he feels that he may not be able to do justice. So we'll really have to see how things unravel.
0: Right. Thanks very much, Deepak, for sharing the crucial update. All right, moving on, answering on with stories from Karnataka, a video of Karnataka Chief Minister D.K. Shivakumar tossing apples into a crowd after taking a bite from one has gone viral on social media. Now, in this viral clip, which you see on your screens right now, Shivakumar can be seen plucking an apple from the garland, taking a bite and then throwing apples towards the cheering supporters gathered at the venue. The incident took place during Shivakumar's visit to Hurali in Kanakapura, where he received a grand welcome from supporters. As a part of the reception, locals presented him with a massive gajamala, an oversized garland made of fresh apples and flowers. Meanwhile, BJP has now slammed DKS over this and said that he has started behaving like a king. Take a listen to all the reactions on this.
8: BJP's duty only is to criticize. If I have to leave, I should have oxygen. No. if BJP will survive, they have to criticize, no? Why do you give importance for that? They are doing their duty. People are watching it. People will support Congress, will bless Congress, will get back power back to Congress. We are not bothered what

0: BJP is doing. We are bothered what we are doing, and that's for the public. And we seek the support of the BJP and opposition party to good work to the society.
1: Is in DNA. His over enthusiasm when he visited his own constituency made him behave in such a way. He should have understood he is the chief minister of the state and the people around him were the karyakartas. He should have respect to his karyakartas who work for him day and night. Throwing a half-eaten apple to them is showing disrespect to them and insulting them.
2: The Congress party in Karnataka is fighting the Congress party. The Chief Minister of Karnataka is busy eating apples and throwing it at the karyakartas. The Congress ministers are unhappy with the ministry that the Chief Minister has allocated. Earlier it was the Chief Minister and the Deputy Chief Minister who were fighting against each other. What the Congress in Karnataka has made it very clear that the only thing they know is corruption. The only thing they know is fighting amongst each other. Governance is suffering. People of Karnataka expected that a change in the Chief Ministership will bring governance, but rather it has brought infighting. This is what is Rahul Gandhi's Congress model. Fight amongst each other, share a pie of corruption with Delhi and Rahul Gandhi's family, and the people of Karnataka suffer because there is no governance, no accountability.
3: And well, we have some breaking news coming in on all the action taking place in Tamil Nadu. Tamil Nadu Chief Minister C. Joseph Vijay has now launched the Singappan Rapid Response Force on June 9th in Chennai, which is aimed at tackling crimes against women. The unit under the direct Chief Minister supervision will deploy specialized personnel and outline a statewide strategy to strengthen emergency response and women's safety systems as well. This is perhaps going to be an all-women unit called Singappan, and this will come under the direct supervision of Chief Minister of Tamil Nadu, C. Joseph Vijay. I want to go across to my colleague Vijay in moments from now, but this is of course a major step that the Chief Minister has taken towards women's safety in the state of Tamil Nadu. He's of course unveiled an elite women's force in the state of Tamil Nadu. It's called Singappan Rapid Response Force, which has been unveiled today. And it's of course aimed at tackling crimes against women in the state.
4: அணிவகுப்பு தலைவர் திருமதி ஷானாஸ் இலியாஸ் ஐபிஎஸ் அவர்கள் கோட்டை பயிற்சி பட்டறை தொடங்கப்பட்ட கோட்டை மாதிரி சுவற்றின் முன் ஒழுக்கத்தின் உருவமாக அர்ப்பணிப்பின் அடையாளமாக இதோ அணிவகுத்து நிற்கிறது நம் தமிழ்நாட்டின் சிங்கப்பெண் சிறப்பு அதிரடிப்படை. கம்பீர நடை, கட்டுப்பாடு, காவலின் கர்ஜனை.
3: All right, as you can see, Vijay has unveiled elite women's unit there. It's called Singappan. It's the first big policing reform in the state. And of course, apart from ensuring women's safety in Tamil Nadu, it will also ensure police visibility and also build confidence among the people. It will also help in preventing harassment in public spaces and work towards people-driven movement for women and a child-friendly society. That is what C. Joseph Vijay's government has said while launching the Singappan Special Force, which has been launched today. This is dedicated towards women's safety. It will curb harassment and stalking. It's also an all-women elite force. It's perhaps a big step towards women's safety. And earlier today, C. Joseph Vijay launched the Singappan Rapid Force for the women in the state of Tamil Nadu. It's a big step towards women's safety and harassment and stalking and all kind of issues that women face in their daily lives. This will be led by an all-women unit. Apart from that, this will also make sure that the lives of women in the state of Tamil Nadu will be led with dignity and there will perhaps be no crimes against them. On that, we'll be slipping into a very short break. Come right back. News and updates continues here on NDTV 24/7.

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9: What seems settled for me is unfinished business. So I rewind, I pause, I reflect, I dig, until what's buried stands up to be counted. Breaking ground, not just headlines, the meaning behind them. 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
3: From the newsroom to the studio to the thick of political action.
4: Now watching NDTV 24/7. The hope is that beyond this election, this will be one of the major issues. With multiple challengers in the fray, the TMC also has done a bit of DJing. Remember, this is also a district that has been plagued by communal violence. Come to some of the sabhas that the BJP is also organizing, especially in the villages of West Bengal.
3: When stories have impact.
5: Padmata Joshi, managing editor and prime time anchor.
3: Then news has influence. The buck stops here with Padmaja Joshi.
6: Welcome back, and shifting our focus to a disturbing story of animal cruelty case which has now sparked outrage, with actor Manjari Fadnis alleging that her pet dog Mikey was brutally killed after going missing. According to Manjari, what began as a search for the missing dog has now turned into a fight for justice, with allegations that Mikey was attacked and dumped. The actor has now launched a campaign demanding accountability and stricter laws against animal cruelty. Residents had initially joined the search effort after Mikey disappeared, her dog, but the case has since taken a darker turn. Manjari says she will continue to fight for justice and is urging people to raise their voice against cruelty towards animals. Take a listen.
7: I wish I never needed to make this video, but I think it's really important. So, we had a dog called Mikey. He was abandoned by his family. And he's been a part of our society since 2019 or 20. And he was a really sweet dog. He went missing. We were all worried and we all tried to find where he is. We made posters, we put them everywhere. We've been trying to search for him incessantly, talking to all the guards and everybody, and like trying to ask, kya hua, where did he go, where did he just went missing suddenly. And finally today, somebody from here confessed, somebody who knows the people who've done it, he confessed to us that Mikey was sleeping quietly near one of our like building basement areas, and he was hit with some big stick or iron rod or whatever. He was hit on his head and he got very disoriented, and they dragged him into the staircase area in half dead. They just put him inside a goni and they threw him off B2 into this khadi area behind.
6: Well, the Malwa Nagar fire tragedy has left an entire family shattered. 8 members of the Agarwal family lost their lives in the devastating blaze which took place on June 3rd, turning what was meant to be a family gathering into an unimaginable nightmare. In an exclusive conversation with NDTV, the family recounts the desperate final moments, the frantic search for their loved ones, and the grief that continues to haunt them. 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
8: I'm currently joined by the relatives of the Agarwal family, Vivek and Tarjini Agarwal's relatives, joined by Ashna Bansal as well as her husband, Anshul Bansal. Let me just go across to them.
9: We've lost our daughter, we've lost kids, we've lost Jia ji, we've lost Mausi ji, and unki extended family mein se bhi 3 log. That's beyond imaginations. This will haunt us forever. It's been 4 nights, we haven't slept. We can't sleep. My mother-in-law is scared. The other day, humko kahin bahar nikalna tha kuch medicine lane ke liye. She did not let 4 of us go together.

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8: We've landed in the beautiful state of Andhra Pradesh, which has no shortage of its own superstars. And that's why it's our pleasure to be joined today on NDTV by Pawan Kalyan, the Deputy Chief Minister of Andhra Pradesh. Good to have you, sir. You were recently denied permission, sir, on Telangana Formation Day.
9: I think somehow they're scared. Otherwise, there is no need for them to deny permission.
8: Is the India bloc, you know, up on its last legs?
9: I had seen in my family, they were very strong supporters of Congress. As long as Indira Gandhiji was, even to an extent Rajiv Gandhiji was there, they could slowly, but the disconnect started because of their policies. I really expected some kind of a greater understanding when this man, Mr. Rahul Gandhi, if I go and meet people, that gives me a very entire greater understanding, greater depth. But I felt after walking from Kanyakumari to Kashmir, and the way he understood, he made, then I said, he has become more shallow.
8: You know, it was genuinely a first day, first show kind of perfect political storm for Vijay. What went through your mind when you saw it unfold?
9: I came into politics in 2007, and from then... Two decades.
8: Yeah, amazing.
9: And it was a tough journey for me. And sometimes I felt like giving up. Sometimes I feel like, why the hell did I was in politics? I wish I could have such kind of smooth journey like Mr. Vijay. In that way, I said, okay, I was envious. Yeah.
8: You have a good relationship with the BJP and especially with Prime Minister Modi.
9: This man is the future of our country. Hmm. And we need it.
8: Five hours to go for all of DKS's dreams to come true. I'm going to try and get more into the crowds. Here are the pictures, Siddaramaiah. NDTV stands completely engaged with Karnataka.
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11: Breaking story, we're jumping straight into it.
8: We've got a picture of the letter. What is in your letter? You can never predict what's going to happen in Tamil Nadu politics. 21 days in Kashmir. Unfiltered list of things I saw and observed on the ground. Very special ground report from the line of control. There were some children who've lost limbs in the shelling.
12: For a country that has fought so many wars in the mountains and at high altitude.
8: We're standing on the Indian Navy's newest warship. The line of control, Shivaroor, NDTV.

Hello and a very good evening. You're watching Nationwide at 6 with me, Aditya Raj Kaul. As always, you are tuned in to NDTV, your favorite primetime destination. For the top focus today on Nationwide at 6, the very first is Pakistan, you know, completely indulging in human rights violations. POK burns and Pakistan is exposed. Will the world finally listen? Why is the international media silent? That's our top focus. And then at 6:30 p.m., we focus on West Bengal. Didi's paradise, trouble for Didi's paradise, TMC a Titanic. That's the question that we are asking. The boat seems to be sinking. What will happen in future? But first, the top headlines at this hour. As TMC turmoil deepens, sources say Abhishek Banerjee reaches out to rebels, but to no avail. TMC MP Kalyan Banerjee slams the so-called rebels, calls them power-hungry, also says they don't have the numbers to merge with the BJP. CID reaches TMC Kalighat office near Mamata Banerjee's residence after hour-long standoff in signature row probe. Rumblings in DKS cabinet. Now, Vaira Gowda seeks clarity on Bengaluru development portfolio. Chief Minister DKS heads to Delhi tomorrow, likely to speak to high command on cabinet expansion. The Modi government cuts Ujjwala LPG subsidy, refills to 4 cylinders as costs soar. Opposition hits out at the centre, says Prime Minister failed the common man. Union Minister Ashwini Vaishnaw speaks to NDTV's managing editor Shiv Arur. Vaishnaw hails India's semiconductor push, claims will achieve 40% chip design capacity soon. Deadly clashes rock Pakistan-occupied Kashmir. 30 killed, over 400 have been injured in POK violence. Security forces fire on protesters. Tear gas used to disperse crowds. Human rights bodies have raised an alarm.

0: And the top focus viewers is from India's neighborhood. In fact, it is India's, you know, illegally occupied territory by Pakistan. Massive unrest continues to grip Pakistan-occupied Kashmir, with violent clashes reported between the Pakistani security forces and protesters. According to reports, over 30 people have been killed and more than 400 have been injured. These are demonstrators who intensified their protests across the region. Visuals show large-scale protests and a heavy crackdown by Pakistani forces. The Ministry of External Affairs in India has strongly reacted, condemning what it called severe police brutality in Pakistan-occupied Jammu and Kashmir. The MEA said Pakistan's attempts to cover up its failures have been exposed and asserted that Islamabad must be held accountable for human rights abuses and violations. India also accused Pakistan of peddling a fake narrative while suppressing voices of dissent in the region. Anti-Pakistan protests have meanwhile been reported in the United Kingdom as well, adding to the growing international attention on the unrest. There was a massive protest outside the Pakistani High Commission in London. There were clashes that were reported, and now the situation across the Pakistan-occupied Kashmir remains severe. Let's listen in to what Randhir Jaiswal, spokesperson of India's Ministry of External Affairs, had to say.
1: Pakistan ne kabze wale Kashmir mein bhishan police barbarta ki khabrein hum logon ne dekhi hai, kai ek report dekhne mein aaya hai, jisme kai ek pradarshankari mare gaye hain aur kai ek buri tarah se ghayal hain. 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
2: Now, viewers, the big question really is why are these protests intensifying across Pakistan occupied Kashmir? Is this a price of speaking up against the Pakistani military? Now, why is the world remaining silent? There are civilians that have been killed, more than 15 of them have been killed. There are more than, in fact, 19 children who have been killed as well. That's what we have been reporting here on NDTV. The larger question is that the Joint Awami Action Committee, which is a civilian body, was raising an alarm due to the atrocities and economic burdens that the people have been suffering. And they've been described as a terror organization by the Pakistan government. There are 7 pregnant women who have been killed as well. Imagine. And the world human rights bodies and the international media remains completely silent. There are civilian leaders who have been arrested also. While overall there are 400 to 500 people who have been arrested, at least 72 people have been arrested. These are civilians that we are talking about. And there are more than 70 civilians who are injured. The numbers could be much more higher, viewers, because the internet has been shut down right now. And of course, as of now, the situation remains grim. The Pakistan media is not reporting about it. The Pakistan army, military, and the interior ministry is completely silent. But this is the ground report that's coming in, even as the accusations are raising serious questions about Islamabad's handling of the dissent in the troubled region. Here's this ground report detailing what sparked the protests and how Pakistani military is cracking down on the dissenters.
3: Pakistan occupied Kashmir is once again on edge. In Rawalakot, grief has turned into fury. POK activists allege that Pakistan's military unleashed a violent crackdown during funeral prayers for a protester killed earlier in clashes. According to reports, PAK troops opened fire and even shelled areas around the gathering, leaving at least 27 people dead. The funeral had drawn thousands of mourners, many chanting slogans against the Pakistani military and demanding accountability. The latest bloodshed comes after weeks of unrest in POK, where protesters have been rallying over economic hardships and political representation. International concern is also growing. More than 30 UK lawmakers have reportedly raised alarm over allegations of arrests, communication blackouts, and escalating tensions in the region. Members of the Kashmiri diaspora staged a protest right outside the Pakistani consulate in Bradford, UK. Expressing concerns over human rights violations in POK. POK has been rocked by violence in the recent past. Late last year, at least 12 civilians were killed in protests over denial of fundamental rights in the region. POK is witnessing one of the most volatile periods in recent years, mostly due to Pakistan government's brutal crackdown on protesters, who are only raising their voice for basic rights. Bureau report for NDTV World.
2: All right, joining us to discuss more about the protests that have engulfed at least the major chunk of Pakistan-occupied Kashmir is Shabir Chaudhry, author and political analyst, joining us from London. Mr. Chaudhry, thank you very much for joining us. How do you make sense of these massive protests that are happening? On one hand, you know, the Pakistani government was holding negotiations with them last year, assured them that their demands will be met. And now they've been described as terror organization. I mean, these are civilians that we are talking about who would have never seen an AK-47 or a grenade. And what is the main intent of the Pakistan army, the Pakistan government, and the deep state behind this entire propaganda?
4: Thank you very much. Bismillahir Rahmanir Rahim. Sunne walon ko meri taraf se assalamu alaikum.

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2: What seems settled for me is unfinished business. So I rewind, I pause, I reflect, I dig, until what's buried stands up to be counted. Breaking ground, not just headlines, the meaning behind them. This is Breaking Ground with me, Vedika Sood.

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1: He has tracked the pulse of power from Washington to Korea. 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
9: The news, Ayush. 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Fair point. Picture this. The biggest stage. 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
10: Wow.
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10: Without a hook, no way. The message is clear. It's 2026. You've got to be real in a world of reels. You've got to be original in a world where everything seems generated.
9: That's it. 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
12: The hope is that beyond this election, this will be one of the major issues.
13: With multiple challengers in the fray, the TMC also has done a bit of DJ.
12: Remember, this is also a district that has been plagued by communal violence. Come to some of the sabhas that the BJP is also organizing, especially in the villages of West Bengal.
1: When stories have impact.
14: Padmasar Joshi, managing editor and prime time anchor.
1: The news has influence. The buck stops here with Padmaja Joshi.
12: Your work is being watched by people. You think that you're making an impact in this time. I think that's really a huge validation, very rewarding, and I'm pretty certain that Team NDTV will go from strength to strength.
10: This is where the future shows up first. Conversations with the biggest names in tech and AI. Putting tech through its paces. No fancy jargon or spec sheets, just what matters. If it's shaping the future, you'll see it here first. The Tesla Model Y. This is Tech 360. 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
19: Welcome back to Nation Wide at 6. You're watching NDTV with me, Aditya Raj Kaul. Now our focus, viewers, on the crisis in Trinamool Congress. Yes, West Bengal has a new government, but troubles aren't ending for the TMC, as several members of the parliament have now rebelled against Mamata Banerjee. As per the sources, Trinamool Congress has reached out to rebel MPs after they announced plans to form a separate faction. Abhishek Banerjee is said to be leading efforts to bring them back. Meanwhile, more TMC MPs are meeting Chief Minister Suvendu Adhikari. Midnapur Trinamool MP June Malaya and Kharagpur Rural Trinamool MLA Dinen Roy met Bengal Chief Minister Suvendu during his administrative meeting. Also, rebel MPs are expected to meet at the residence of Kakoli Ghosh before getting a confirmation or meeting time from the Speaker's office. According to sources, as of now, rebel MPs have no appointment with the Speaker. In fact, they may not meet him today. Meanwhile, Yusuf Pathan, MP from Bengal's Behrampur, is expected to reach Delhi amid speculation that he may also join the rebel bandwagon. Senior MP Kalyan Banerjee today called this as an act of betrayal. He claimed the BJP won't take any of them. They don't have enough numbers to merge with another party. This is what we are picking up. Now, let's listen in to some of the reactions that we are picking up. But first, before we get those reactions, let's get you more details on what's been happening over the last few days. There is, of course, the rebellion that is taking place right now. Now, this is the situation. What, you know, the MPs are saying, felt compelled and sidelined. That's what we are learning, that why they are unhappy. Felt completely sidelined. No stake in decision-making. Now, in the decision-making of the TMC, it was only Mamata Banerjee and, you know, her nephew, Abhishek Banerjee, nobody else was taken into account. Ministers did not give time. Now, the ministers of the Mamata Banerjee cabinet in West Bengal did not have time for their own leaders. That's what these MPs and MLAs are saying. MPs' requests repeatedly ignored. Now, there are several requests that these MPs did make, but there was no response from Mamata Banerjee or Abhishek Banerjee. Only few had decision access. The main decisions were taken only by the top two, nobody else from the party. Officials ignored elective representatives completely. So elected representatives were there, they had people's mandate, but the TMC leadership completely ignored them. No consultation before policy making. Now, policies are made at a regional level, at a sub-level, at a larger level, but their voices were not taken. Voices were muzzled, MPs told to sit quietly. That's what we are learning. The voices were completely muzzled. The member of parliament from TMCs were told to sit quietly. They were only given a script to read by Mamata Banerjee and others. That's what they are saying. Limited access to leadership circles completely. So there was no access to Mamata Banerjee and Abhishek Banerjee from the MPs and the MLAs. So there's a complete chaos within the TMC. Of course, there are reactions that we are picking up. But first, let's tell you in the Lok Sabha, how the TMC stands right now. This is the graphic that we have brought in for you. The BJP has 240, short by 32. The NDA 292, over by 20. And this is the 272 halfway mark that we are talking about, the Lok Sabha, as it stands right now. Even as there's been a rebellion within the TMC, could there be a possibility of more leaders from the TMC breaking away? Will there be a new political party that will be formed? We will get you more details on this. And as of now, of course, the NDA has a good majority that they have. But how will things shift once there is possibly a huge breakup within the TMC? And now let's get to our guests who are joining us. We have Sanjay Sarkar, political analyst, who is joining us. We also have Dr. Nikhil Parsoon, spokesperson of the BJP, who will be joining us shortly. But Mr. Sanjay Sarkar, how do you see the things right now? There are various versions coming in from different leaders of the TMC. Of course, there was a CID team that reached Abhishek Banerjee's residence today as well. But apart from that, there seems to be a huge rebellion happening within the TMC.
20: The present situations, this is present situations, party is very bad right now. Okay. And anybody can live from our party. And this is that there's a democratic right. We cannot stop anyone because right now is the cream is over. Is nobody can scream is eating right now. And why they are staying out of party also? And second thing, our party is need right now is the party is rebuild at very difficult situations time, very difficult for the tough fight. But we are very optimistic that we'll be win. The common people are with us also. They will love Mamata Banerjee, and there is no place to deny. Nobody can deny the Mamata Banerjee is the very popular leaders right now. This second question is party symbol and party. The Mamata Banerjee is the symbol, Mamata Banerjee is the party, Mamata Banerjee is the leaders. Nobody can deny, because common peoples are very like to Mamata Banerjee, because she is the very proud good leaders. There is no doubt right now. So right now, this party situations.
19: All right, but how do things stand in future is the bigger question. Also, how people are tracking, there are many people close to Kakoli Ghosh and others who have been saying that there is, of course, a lot of anger within several MPs and MLAs. They seek answers from Mamata Banerjee and Abhishek Banerjee. They seem to suggest that there was a gap, a communication gap. They were not taken into account during policy making, and that's why they felt scuttled completely. How do you see the future happening? Do you think there would be a new political party that could be formed? Do you think that many of these leaders could be joining the BJP?
20: Right now, situation is very tough. It is, you cannot deny that. But we will be returns as a huge marginal party, because this leader's name, our leader's name is Mamata Banerjee. Is the proud leader, is not only West Bengal, it is all over the India also. And our party stand right now, looking matters something better, because this is right now the decide in the party, TMC is Mamata Banerjee, other team to go in other parties also, because it will decide on this 2 and 3 days back. That we are very optimistic.
19: All right, some people are optimistic that things may sail smooth, but there are others who raise questions. Nikhil Parsoon, a spokesperson of the BJP, will be joining us shortly. But we have Mr. Sarkar, who continues to join us to describe how things have been. You know, all was not well within the Indy Alliance and Mamata Banerjee before the elections. But it does seem like both are on the same platform yet again. Yesterday, we saw the Indy Alliance meeting again. So could we see a united face of the Indy Alliance yet again cornering the BJP, or do you think the split within the opposition within the Indy Alliance is out and open, from the DMK to the Shiv Sena UBT faction, and of course all was not well till a few days ago with Mamata Banerjee and TMC as well? Mr. Sarkar?
20: Yeah. Tell me.
19: Yeah, did you hear the question?
20: Tell me.
19: Yeah, I asked you about the Indy Alliance and the breakup within the Indy Alliance, from the DMK to the UBT to the TMC. All was not well within the few days before the elections with the TMC as well. But things seems to have changed with the united face yesterday at the Indy Alliance press conference and meeting.
20: No, we are in the India Alliance also, because right now our party position situation is very bad, because so many MLAs left on our living from my party, and so many MPs is living from. And another thing is the police is very tortured is there also. Not only police, in ED, CBI, also local police. Right now, our party leaders, Mamata Banerjee's house already, there's so many CID person is there also. The situation is right now very bad. I can't deny it, because alliance, we are right now still now alliance with the India Alliance also.
19: All right, that's the latest that we have been picking up on this entire scenario. Mr. Sarkar, thank you very much for joining us to discuss the developing situation within the TMC. But viewers, Mamata Banerjee is now shifting focus to the national stage, with defections and dissent and organizational cracks raising concerns in West Bengal. The former chief minister is once again investing heavily in opposition unity and the India bloc. Is this a fight for political relevance, a strategy for survival, or the beginning of a larger comeback? Let's get this report.
0: For years, Mamata Banerjee built her political reputation on timing. She rarely makes sudden moves. She calculates, she waits, and then she strikes. This is why her sudden return to aggressive national opposition politics is attracting attention across the political spectrum. For a long time, Mamata Banerjee maintained a cautious distance from formal India Alliance meetings, While she remained a part of the opposition camp, she often preferred operating independently rather than through a collective opposition structure. But that approach has changed dramatically. The reality confronting the Trinamool Congress today is very different from what it was before the election. Corruption allegations continue to dominate headlines. Senior leaders have resigned. Several MLAs have rebelled or left the party. Municipal level unrest has added to the organizational instability. And now, concerns are growing that similar divisions could emerge among the party's MPs as well. Faced with a defensive situation in Bengal, Mamata Banerjee appears to be attempting a strategic shift. The objective seems clear. Move the political conversation away from Bengal-specific anti-incumbency and towards national issues where the BJP-led government can be challenged more effectively. After the election results, Mamata Banerjee remained unusually quiet. Today, that silence has ended. The former Bengal chief minister has entered a full-scale political recalibration. Her message is now clear. If Bengal has become politically difficult, Delhi cannot be ignored. And if the battle against the BJP is to continue, Mamata Banerjee wants to be at the center of that fight once again. Whether this strategy helps her recover lost ground in Bengal and rebuild national influence remains to be seen. But one thing is certain. Mamata Banerjee's politics is no longer confined to Bengal. The next phase of her political journey is being written in Delhi as much as in Kolkata. Bureau Report, NDTV.
19: And this is a thrilling news that's coming in, viewers, from Jammu and Kashmir. From the heart of the Himalayas comes a historic infrastructure milestone. The breakthrough of the strategic Zojila Tunnel has been achieved, marking a major step in one of India's most ambitious road projects. Union Minister Nitin Gadkari triggered the final blast, formally completing the crucial excavation phase in the presence of Lieutenant Governor Manoj Sinha and Jammu and Kashmir Chief Minister Umar Abdullah. Once operational, the all-weather tunnel will

0: provide seamless connectivity between Jammu and Kashmir as well as Ladakh, overcoming the harsh challenges of the Zojila Pass. Touted as the game-changing engineer feat, the breakthrough brings India closer to its longest road tunnel and a new era of strategic and economic connectivity in the region. Here's a special report.
1: Well, it is a historic moment in India's road infrastructure. Zojila Tunnel is achieving its final breakthrough. Just 2 meters left, which is being now achieved. And it's not just any other road tunnel. It's India's most strategic tunnel, which is connecting Ladakh region with the rest of the country. For last 70 or 80 years, this region remains cut off from the rest of country during the winter. And because of the seasonal closure, even India's defense requirements were being compromised. They were being impacted. But finally, all these workers and the management, they have managed this massive project, India's longest road tunnel. This is a really a celebration moment for all of them.
2: Tunnel ka yahan ke logon pe ki zindagiyon pe kitna asar padega ye jab aap yahan ke logon se sunenge is baat ka ehsaas hoga chahe yahan ke students ko aur zyada aasani se taleem hasil karna yahan ke 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
1: lifeline. Well, India's longest tunnel, Zojila Tunnel, has been completed. Final breakthrough is being achieved today. And you know who has been the key engineer of this tunnel? An Iranian engineer, Yusuf. Thank you so much, Mr. Yusuf, talking to NDTV.
4: Thank you.
1: And for last more than 4.5 years, you have been working on this tunnel, coming all the way from Iran and actually making this tunnel possible because of your expertise.
4: Thank you very much. I'm also thankful to you and all media and all the team who are involved in making such an iconic project to come through.
0: And that was a special report from Zojila, but we are heading for a short break here on Nationwide at 6, but news continues on the other side.

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3: What seems settled for me is unfinished business. So I rewind, I pause, I reflect, I dig, until what's buried stands up to be counted. Breaking ground, not just headlines, the meaning behind them. This is Breaking Ground with me, Vedika Sood.

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1: He has tracked the pulse of power from Washington to Korea. 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
8: The hope is that beyond this election, this will be one of the major issues.
9: With multiple challengers in the fray, the TMC also has done a bit of rejig.
8: Remember, this is also a district that has been plagued by communal violence. Come to some of the sabhas that the BJP is also organizing, especially in the villages of West Bengal.
1: When stories have impact.
10: Padmasar Joshi, managing editor and prime time anchor.
1: The news has influence. The buck stops here with Padmaja Joshi.
8: Your work is being watched by people. You think that you're making an impact in this time. I think that's really a huge validation, very rewarding, and I'm pretty certain that Team NDTV will go from strength to strength.
11: थोड़े में ज्यादा स्वाद ये हित तो है इसकी खास बात
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5: This is where the future shows up first. 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
2: 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So I rewind, I pause, I reflect, I dig until what's buried stands up to be counted. Breaking ground, not just headlines, the meaning behind them. 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
6: Without a hook, no way. 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It's 2026. 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
8: The hope is that beyond this election, this will be one of the major issues.
9: With multiple challengers in the fray, the TMC also has done a bit of rejig.
8: Remember, this is also a district that has been plagued by communal violence. Come to some of the sabhas that the BJP is also organizing, especially in the villages of West Bengal.
1: When stories have impact.
10: Padmasar Joshi, managing editor and prime time anchor.
1: The news has influence. The buck stops here with Padmaja Joshi.
8: Your work is being watched by people. You think that you're making an impact in this time. I think that's really a huge validation, very rewarding, and I'm pretty certain that Team NDTV will go from strength to strength.
11: थोड़े में ज्यादा स्वाद के हित तो है इसकी खास बात।
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15: This is where the future shows up first. 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

TMC rebellion is proving to be the worst crisis for the party, with the rebel party MPs faction now growing in numbers. And they have also revived the talk that the BJP-led NDA government is likely to bring delimitation bill again in the monsoon session. Now, the session begins in the third week of July. Meanwhile, Chief Minister of Tamil Nadu, Joseph Vijay, has officially inaugurated the Singapen Rapid Response Force. This is a special task force exclusively for women-related issues, and it's going to function under the direct supervision of the Chief Minister. Remember, this was a big promise that the Chief Minister made while he took to power, and also he has spoken about how charge sheets will be filed very fast, and he has also spoken about quick action against anyone who commits crimes against women. We'll take you through all of that. This is The Southern View. You're watching NDTV. First up, the headlines. As TMC turmoil deepens, sources said Abhishek Banerjee reaches out to the rebels, but that's not been successful so far. TMC MP Kalyan Banerjee slams the so-called rebels. He has them power hungry. Meanwhile, CID has reached TMC Kalighat office near Mamata Banerjee's residence after an hour-long standoff in signature controversy. There have been rumblings in the DK Shivakumar cabinet. Even now, Krishabhai Regauda has sought clarity on the portfolio that was allotted to him, Bengaluru Development. Chief Minister DK Shivakumar heads to Delhi tomorrow, and he's also likely to speak to the High Command on cabinet expansion. Government cuts Ujjwala LPG subsidy refills to 4 cylinders as costs keep soaring. Opposition has hit out at the centre, saying that the Prime Minister has failed the common man. Union Minister Ashwini Vaishnav speaks to NDTV's managing editor Shivarur. He has hailed India's semiconductor push, and he has claimed that this will achieve 40% chip design capacity soon. Deadly clashes rock Pakistan-occupied Kashmir. 30 people have been killed. Over 70 people have been injured in this violence.

0: Well, at a time when women's safety has become one of the biggest talking points, it's also one of the most important political and governance flashpoints in Tamil Nadu. Chief Minister Joseph Vijay today has announced a massive new Singapen Women's Special Task Force with a proposed allocation of over 354 crore and 2,500 new jobs. Chief Minister Vijay's warning was very sharp today. In fact, he said that crimes against women will not be tolerated by his government. The punishment is going to be severe and charge sheets will be filed very fast. The announcement comes in the midst of growing public anxiety over a rise in sexual assaults against women. There's also been a lot of talk about drug-linked crimes in the state and also violence specifically targeting women across several districts. Now, the timing of this announcement is politically crucial because what do the numbers say? It's very important to understand that NCRB's Crime in India 2024 report shows that Tamil Nadu registered 11,363 crimes against women in that year. Now, that was a sharp jump from 8,943 in 2023 and 9,200 in 2022. But reporting of crimes is a good thing, which is why Tamil Nadu is not one of the unsafe places for women. But yes, it remains a very important issue, protection of women, and especially crimes against women was also a political flashpoint between the DMK and TVK in the elections that just went by. Now, even as the state maintains a high charge sheeting rate of around 93%, which is much above the national average, the rise in reported cases of crime against women has triggered a serious debate over policing, most importantly, the use of drugs, prevention and women's safety infrastructure. Chief Minister Vijay says that this is not the time for blaming previous governments, but for action, which is what he has promised to do. And the big question that we ask, however, is that Tamil Nadu has seen several schemes of this nature. We have seen Amma Patrol and several other schemes which have been specifically targeted at ensuring women's safety. So can this proposed task force that Chief Minister Vijay has announced today, can it really become a real structural intervention, or is it just going to be another headline-grabbing announcement in an already heated political climate? We'll be joined by a panel of guests, but first let's listen in to what the Chief Minister said today.
1: பெண்களுக்கு எதிரான இந்த கொடுமைகள்ல நமக்கு எப்பவுமே ஜீரோ டாலரன்ஸ் தான், அதுல ரொம்ப உறுதியா இருக்கிறோம். சோ சொன்னது எல்லாமே செய்யணும். அதனாலதான் ஆட்சிக்கு வந்த உடனே இந்த குறைஞ்ச நாட்களுக்குள்ளேயே இதை நடைமுறைக்கு கொண்டு வந்திருக்கிறோம். தமிழ்நாட்டில் இருக்கிற பெண்கள், பெண் குழந்தைகள் எல்லாருமே பாதுகாப்பா தன்னம்பிக்கையோடு இருக்கணும். அதுக்கான முதல் கட்டம் தான் இந்த ஸ்டெப். பெண்களை பத்தின சில 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
0: We're joined by Suman C. Raman, political analyst, and Harish Mohammed Ibrahim, political analyst who supports the India Bloc parties. We'll be joined by the TVK spokesperson in just a bit. Let me start with you. Satya Kumar of the TVK joins in now. Thank you all of you for being part of this broadcast. Suman Raman, I come to you for the larger context. Is Tamil Nadu witnessing a genuine law and order crisis? Is this more about optics, less about politics? When it comes to women's safety, are we sure that there are higher numbers that also reflect more urgency in the kind of reporting and also in the kind of intervention that's needed right now?
2: Yeah, there are two reasons for there being a higher number of crimes reported. And one of the major reasons is that women feel emboldened enough to report crimes, which is not the case in many other states. So, for instance, if you will recall, Sudha, 1992, Jayalalitha set up the all-women police stations, which was a huge step forward, and then followed it up with the plainclothes patrolling at bus stands and public places with special squads for women's safety. CCTV became mandatory at public places and government buildings and so on. So one by one, steps were taken. But I think the important thing is that in the previous government, there was a feeling that of some level of impunity, because action was not really taken very quickly against the senior officers. So there were, I'll give you an example, there were more than 26 lockup deaths. Not a single senior police officer was punished or was transferred even for the series of lockup deaths. So like this series of crimes against women, high profile crimes, Anna University case was a big case of you know, what happened, everyone knows. My point is, I don't believe that there's been a dramatic increase in crimes against women.
0: Right.
2: But during the previous government, there was a feeling that crimes were not being taken seriously.
0: Let me take that question to Satya Kumar.
2: One final point.
0: Yes, sir.
2: One final point, the important thing is not in the scheme itself, but in its implementation. Because we've seen pink patrols, we've seen Amma patrols, we've seen many such schemes for women's protection, women's safety. How is this going to be implemented? That is where the devil lies in the detail.
0: Absolutely. And if you look at the task force, the functions are identifying and monitoring crime-prone locations. There's going to be increased surveillance and police visibility in public places. There's going to be more patrols to prevent crimes. But there's also going to be a presence of police in crowded, sensitive areas like bus stands, railway stations, education institutions. IT corridors are specifically mentioned. And there's also a mention of how prompt action will be taken against complaints, rescue victims, and there'll be timely assistance that will be provided, and there'll be coordination with educational institutions and NGOs as well. Now, there's nothing that is new in the kind of, framework that's been put across. So there's what's going to be the new thing here, Satya Kumar? Because, you know, there's an announcement that's come about. There's also a political attempt to make the chief minister project himself as a strong administrator on law and order. And from this, he also goes beyond welfare and populism. You can't deny that. There's also a lot of political attempt to make him out to be somebody that people will be, people will be scared of, right? You know, they don't want to do the wrong things. But beyond the politics, is there anything new that the TVK government is aspiring to do here, specifically with regard to women's safety?
3: See, with respect to launching a special force, we are reinstilling confidence among the women with the special powers given for Singapen special force. What are those powers will be unveiled shortly as a instruction to the police officials, and accordingly you'll see new innovative methods being implemented. For example, Honorable Chief Minister Talapathy Vijay has clearly mentioned that there will be involvement of drones in inspecting the places in city as well as the rural areas, so which is very innovative. So we are taking the first step in India. We are the first government, we have state government, to implement the drone methodology to for the purpose of vigilance as well as to see to that there is no crime happening in the state. So these methods are something which we are innovating. We are
0: Satya Kumar, I completely get your point. But you know, drones will increase surveillance and monitoring. But the problem here is also the low conviction rate that a lot of women victims and survivors face, because you know, witnesses go silent. There's also not much support when it comes to judicial processes or legal processes. How are you going to tackle something like that?
3: See, while the advocates are appointed, the government PPs are appointed, they are well instructed by the from the perspective of the Advocate General's office to speed up with respect to getting dates as well as to see to that the police give instructions to the police or police giving the charge sheets on time so that the speeding up of the due process of law, procedure prescribed by law, happens. This is on the other side. But as you said, we have also promised in our manifesto to bring about a speedy disposal of the cases for which the government is taking its best step to implement those processes. We are just 1 month. Definitely in the 2 months down the line, we'll speed up the process of the case.
0: We all want you to succeed, because that could also project a model for other states, because I'm sure women across this country are tired of these schemes. And, you know, even in UP, you have the Romeo squads at work. We have seen AMA patrols in Tamil Nadu. So there are

0: government. So it is not repackaging. You have to see the innovative methods that we will be implementing as part of this Singapen Special Force to see to that the crimes are reduced. Crimes are reduced.
1: Harish Mohammad Ibrahim, you heard both Sumanth Raman and Satya Kumar. When I was covering the Tamil Nadu elections, Padugapu was a buzzword, and a lot of women in the state did feel that the DMK government could have given them, you know, free bus transport or higher education support or income support. But this was something that was important. They felt that they were not heard in police stations. They also felt that there was always a sense of fear when they travelled, on the streets or in the streets of Tamil Nadu. Do you think that, you know, when you look at the visuals today, the fact that there are so many women there, it's a force exclusively for women, it gives a lot of confidence to women, isn't it? So it's a good start.
2: Sudha, these are mere optics. You know one thing? This government hasn't allocated any funds for this particular scheme. It is all a mere optics which they want to rebrand, which was there from 2016 and 2021. So it is nothing new. All the women who have been there deployed in all the police stations have been brought to this scheme. And first of all, coming to the point, Mr. TTV Dinakaran have categorically said one thing today. If someone has to be avoided or if someone has to be protected from all these kind of women's crime against women and children, then it is from the TVK portal. Why he said that? Because in the last 1 month, there is almost 100 plus women molestations and crime against women and children has happened. And you know one thing? 16 of the POKSO acts have been registered against the TVK personnel. I'm not saying anything which is far beyond our imagination. 16 plus cases of POKSO have been registered with the TVK personnel. And the own sitting finance minister is against the women who has been thrashing his own...
1: No, come on, that's a political point that you're making. Let's not get into the selective targeting of leaders and parties.
2: This is wrong.
1: I don't think...
2: You kept quiet with the other two of them. Don't give me a second.
1: No, but you're attacking people at a personal level. I want you to give me a policy answer to this. What is wrong with the scheme? It's a good start.
2: Are you going to deny that the 15 plus POKSO Act been registered with the TVK personnel? Are you going to deny on a national media? Say that.
1: Satya Kumar, respond to that.
2: No, one second.
0: Ibrahim,
2: I don't want
0: Ibrahim is not.
2: Let me complete, Ibrahim. Let me take a response from Satya Kumar and I'll come back to you. Can I have a word? This is wrong. Let me finish your word.
1: Okay, finish your point. Satya Kumar, just wait. Finish your point.
2: Let me complete. And Mr. Sumanth Raman, he want to bat for the TVK. Let him do so. But he
1: nobody is batting for any party. Sumanth Raman pointed to reality here.
2: Vasudha, if you are going to...
1: Okay, Harish Mohammed, please speak. Please.
2: Give me a second. And the POKSO has been registered for the Anna University crime case, and within 6 months, the culprit have been nabbed and sent to the judicial, whatever the procedures which the judiciary have been deployed. Don't say that the DMK government have been left everyone scot-free. That is not. But the TVK government, do you know one thing? All the 16 personnel of the TVK have been just getting into the crime scene. And not even the preliminary procedures have been started. What do you want to say about this?
1: Okay, Satya Kumar, respond to that.
2: Almost 100 plus women against a crime against
1: Satya
2: women.
1: Kumar, respond to that. Harish, let him respond now. You had your time. Satya Kumar, respond to that.
0: Can I, Vasudha? Yes, Satya Kumar, let's just have Satya Kumar. With your permission, Vasudha.
1: Yes, Satya Kumar, please respond.
0: First of all, Ibrahim is not an investigating officer. There is a due process of law. He cannot just like that allegate.
2: If you are going to go ahead and for a...
0: He cannot just allegate.
1: Harish Mohammed, let him respond, sir. Let him respond.
0: He has not seen the FIR. He has not been involved in filing the charge sheet. The charge sheet is not available online. The charge sheet is not out.
1: Let's just have Satya Kumar.
0: Let him not allegate. Let him not throw allegations. That calls for a defamation. Let me be witness. Whatever he mentions, in the previous DMK government, 1,000 plus POKSO cases has been filed. Nobody has come back and said they're all DMK party workers or they are DMK party workers. We have never mentioned that. He is coming and alleging now. We are a month's government. We are taking all the steps to see to that the woman's allegations in the national media without any basis, without any FIR, where it is mentioned as TVK, wherever it is mentioned as chart. He has not even seen it. He just comes and alleges.
1: Okay. Sumanth Raman, respond to that, sir. Sumanth Raman, is there also, leaving aside the numbers, is there a sense that there is a political attempt to also make the chief minister, somebody like a Jayalalitha, somebody who was very tough and stern when it comes to law and order matters?

0: Look, to be fair, law and order was a matter which was in the run-up to the election, one of the key issues before the people. So Vijay actually mentioned in women's safety a high priority. And one of the reasons that the DMK did badly was the fact that they were seen to be soft on law and order issues. And and they completely mishandled the police force at the senior level, having all a series of wrong officers occupying the top positions. And that was an opportunity for Vijay to correct.
1: You are not interrupting Suman.
0: To be fair to him, in just a month's time.
2: Harish Mohammed Ibrahim, last 10 seconds.
0: I'm not saying it. Your city, your Chennai city commissioner of police has been indicted by the court.
1: Mr. Sumanji Raman, where you were sitting when the Pollachi case was being dragged for almost
0: what happened? It was given to CBI.
1: No, it was given to CBI. Okay, because of the protest by Madam Kanimoli.
0: In case of the protest,
2: Chandran, completely out of time. All that I can say is the visuals are promising, and we can only wish Tamil Nadu government all the best, because women's safety remains a primary issue for all states. And if this is a good model, a dedicated special women's task force, if it's a seats, then it actually would also mean that there could be something that we could be taking a cue from for all other states. With that, we move to the next big story today, the political crisis. Well, the political crisis that's engulfing the Trinamool Congress is rapidly escalating now, with the rebellion inside the party now spilling fully into the public space. Rebel MPs are reportedly in touch with BJP leaders. There are also murmurs of a possible split, and those rumours are only growing louder in Delhi. Senior TMC leader Kalyan Banerjee has openly accused the dissident MPs of siding with the BJP, of being opportunistic, and what was initially dismissed as post-election frustration is now beginning to resemble a serious internal power struggle, and it is also placing unprecedented pressure on Mamata Banerjee and the party leadership. Remember, Didi was known to be the street fighter, but people that she trusted are now fighting against her. Rebel MPs say that they want to leave the party because they want to support the people's mandate. The visuals that have emerged from Delhi for the past 3 days, parallel meetings, sharp statements and visible factionalism have only intensified speculation about how deep the cracks really are in the Trinamool Congress. So is this opportunism? Is this TMC bracing itself for a prolonged legal war? And will there be fight for the party's assets, symbols, and who will emerge as a real TMC at the end of the war? Now, the timing could not be really worse for the opposition bloc nationally, because even as India bloc parties attempt to project unity and coordination ahead of this, ahead of crucial state battles, remember that the India bloc meeting was held just yesterday, TMC appears completely consumed by an internal war that just doesn't stop. And this war is over leadership, direction and political survival after losing power in Bengal. Now, there are questions that are being asked, not just about defections, but also about the future role of Abhishek Banerjee, who's become the most important bone of contention in the accusations that the rebel MPs have raised. And there are also questions being pointed on the future of the Trinamool Congress. How is the party going to survive once its electoral invincibility has been broken and people have started moving away in large numbers? So the larger political question is not whether this remains a manageable rebellion for the TMC, or will it evolve into a split with national implications? The question here is, why is this happening only with the TMC, not with the DMK, not with the CPM, not even with the Congress party, and not even with the RJD in the past? We have Shadrupa of the BJP joining us, also Mahua Chatterjee of the TMC. But first, let's listen in to some reactions.
3: We are 20 MPs who have requested Honorable Speaker for separate seating, and we will be working in conjunction of the central and state government for development of West Bengal. And we are against the lawlessness, misgovernance and unemployment in the state of West Bengal over the past few years.
4: The Chief Minister was at your residence. How was the meeting?
5: No, he was my colleague and he was my friend that time. Now he is our Chief Minister, that's right.
4: And what is the next roadmap? 20 MPs are there on your side.
5: I don't know exactly, but
4: you're the deputy leader of the House.
5: But time will say.
4: Do you think there is democracy within

0: the party to raise your voice and speak
1: to them? I don't want to say anything.
0: As the deputy leader of the parliament, are you upset that Kalyan Banerjee had been
1: He's a great person. I don't want to say anything about him.
2: We have Shatrupa of the BJP joining us, also Mahua Chatterjee. Mahua, to you first, you know, is this simply anger against, no, not just against, but after the electoral defeat, or is this TMC witnessing its biggest structural crisis? You've covered the TMC for a long time. You've covered Mamata Banerjee for a long time. Is this the biggest crisis that Mamata Banerjee is facing since inception of a party?
3: Vasudha, there's no doubt about the fact that this is the biggest crisis that TMC is facing, and that this is the first time that Mamata Banerjee herself is, you know, kind of facing the heat from the ground, because she has had a bad run when she was in the opposition and she got out of the Congress and then she built her own party. All those things had been over, but those were in her younger days, and then she built the party and then she came to power and then she was chief minister for three terms. So, and expecting to be for the fourth term, it came as a rude shock to her, I think, this time's election results. Well, all that having said, these are all things that have already happened. What the fact is, what is happening today to the TMC could happen to any party with a single lead, all these single leader parties, you see, because there the shock absorber system is not there in the party. And unfortunately, with BJP in the opposition, we have seen that BJP has been, you know, at the center, at the in the states. Has
2: but this has not really happened with the Samajwadi Party or RJD or TM or DMK or CPM. Yeah, so clearly there's something, you know, different in the way of working or the approach that Mamata Banerjee had.
3: I'll go party by party. If CPM was completely finished off, it was the space of the CPM which the BJP took over in West Bengal. So there's
2: what about Kerala? You know, CPM, look at the other states. No, there's something clearly different about the way Mamata Banerjee...
3: So Mamata Banerjee's party was also a party which was, A, it was a single leader party.
2: Yes.
3: B, the people in politics today, you know, it is Mamata Banerjee's party is not bound by some, you know, like a caste equations or religious equations or things like that. It's an array of people. And clearly, these are many of these people, with the rise of Mamata Banerjee and her party in power, there are people from all over the place who came and joined the party, who were kind, you know, they were only there during the good times of the party. The moment the party finished its run, they started running because they must have made...
2: Absolutely. Shatrupa, you know, respond to that. You know, how damaging are the allegations that rebel MPs are informally aligning with the BJP? Because, you know, it's very easy to understand that these are the same MPs who used to praise Mamata Banerjee and Abhishek Banerjee all day, all night. And suddenly, because the party lost, they are looking at greener pastures.
4: Yes,
2: Vasudha,
4: the way Mohua was saying, absolutely correct. You know, these same people, Kakoli Ghosdo Sthidhar, Kalyan Banerjee, of course, is still next to Mamata. The rest of them who are now talking, who suddenly, you know, they've decided to wake up and smell the coffee, which has turned stale. Now there's no point in shouting hoarse that, you know, oh, we were against the looting and the corruption. And now it's, I think, a bit too late. They are, and now we are seeing a competition on television as to who the actual Trinamool is. They are sitting and writing letters.
2: Shatrupa, so imagine, it's okay to say that the BJP is taking advantage of the situation, right? There's nothing wrong in that. This is politics.
4: No. Vasudha, this is the difference between BJP and the rest of the parties. We are not taking any advantage of anything. We are just watching the fun. We are watching the...
2: But Shubhendu Adhikari, the chief minister, has met these rebel MPs, right?
4: That hardly matters. The chief minister can go anywhere. The chief minister has met them. They were his colleagues at one point of time. He has left them.
2: No, meeting them at a point like this also shows that the BJP also is looking at this as an opportunity, because there's a national scene
4: Vasudha, I beg to differ. Parliamentarian politics is very different from regional politics. I'm sure you will agree. Parliamentarian politics, it's one thing if these people are claiming, Kakoli Ghosdo Sthidhar has stated that they want to work in alliance with NDA for the development of West Bengal.

0: they have realized this after some 15 years of denying the steps or the efforts for development of Bengal. Now they realize it. So now if they want to, either I don't know what she's saying that she's the chief whip. Now this is something that them and their party will have to decide.
1: Okay, Mama Chatterjee, respond to that. What is it in for the BJP here? Because, you know, they have the numbers with them, but parliamentary,
2: Exactly, Vasudha. What I want to say very quickly and very, you know, in short, basically that, you know, BJP doesn't need the numbers in the state.
1: Yeah.
2: But the party, Trinamool Congress, is strong in the state. Even its 80 MLAs would have been a very strong opposition in the state. So, in a way, if that... those 80, the group of 80 can be broken down into pieces, it's easier for the BJP, which has come to the state in
0: power
2: for the first time.
0: One part is that.
2: But the more important part is that in parliament, BJP itself is still 240 MPs. So, which is below the magic number. So, the rest of the NDA government stands on its allies. So, if the BJP can gather more numbers as allies or get them to merge or whatever the procedure will be in the future, we'll just see things are playing out, that if their numbers go up, it becomes easier for them to, pass bills, bring in constitutional amendments, as we all know. So it's a comfort zone that the BJP is trying to create.
1: Mahua, quickly respond to that, Shatrupa. Mahua has made an important point.
0: First of all, what Mahua said, that very true. We have our numbers in West Bengal. We don't need to break down the party. They should have worked in tandem and they could have actually created a good, sensible opposition. But they have proven themselves that they cannot even write a letter properly. They can't even, you know, sign in honesty and decide who their leader of opposition will be in West Bengal. And now again, if I come back to parliamentarian politics, once again, that's what I was trying to explain. That it is one thing that we are an alliance, and if we have some 20 odd MPs who apparently from they themselves are saying that they want to work in tandem with the NDA, but who are we to refuse?
1: So this is an evolving debate. I have a special guest right now. Thank you, Shatrupa, and thank you, Mahua, for your insight. For years, TMC has projected itself as one of the most tightly controlled, politically disciplined regional parties in the country when it comes to working of the party. But tonight, and of course, this week, the party faces its toughest internal test. We are now joined by TMC MP Saugata Roy. In fact, I spoke to him a short while ago, and this is what he said. Well, at a time when the TMC is facing what could possibly one of the gravest crises in its history, with rebellion brewing within both the legislators and also the MP, senior TMC MP, Saugata Roy joins us now for this very important conversation. Saugata Roy, thank you so much for speaking to us at this time. You're a veteran TMC leader, sir, but today questions are being raised not just about the leadership, but also communication with the party. Why is the TMC facing this political crisis?
3: No. There are several reasons. One is that Trinamool Congress had given nomination to absolute newbies who had no exposure to politics before. Mm. So now that Trinamool Congress lost in the assembly elections, these people have lost their nerve. Mm. So they are trying to find a way to exit from the TMC. Hmm. On the top of that, BJP is offering both lacquer and threats. So that is breaking the morale of the people. Hmm. That's why earlier many MLAs left the party. Hmm. And why such MPs are leaving the party.
1: Okay.
3: It's result of the BJP's Operation Lotus with money and muscle.
1: Hmm. But Dr. Roy, is there something that the leadership could have done? Because when I spoke to Kakuli Ghosh Dasidhar yesterday, Dr. Dasidhar said that She's leaving the party because she feels that she wants to work for the people. She wants to work for people's mandate. The number is at least 15, 16, although, you know, they're claiming 20. The number is quite high. Do you think that the pressure is so much that such a huge section wants to leave the TMC?
3: The pressure is a lot. BJP workers, goons, they're beating up TMC workers, capturing TMC offices, breaking down, vandalizing TMC offices, and putting cases on TMC people. So the pressure is a lot. But Kakoli may have other grievances. Her grievance may be that her husband was a minister in Mamata Banerjee's government. He is no longer so. Her grouse is that her son was not given assembly nomination from Barashat. Also that she was removed from the post of chief whip of TMC party. So all this together has maybe propelled Kakoli to take the steps.
1: Kakoli Ghosh Dasidar and several other MPs that we spoke to also said that Mamata Banerjee, the former chief minister, had become completely inapproachable, and there was no communication with workers, leaders, and there was not just breakdown of communication, but there was a sense that governance was not on right track, be it law and order issues or even cut money. Is that also one of the big reasons why the TMC and the legislators feel that this is the time to leave the party?
3: These same people who are leaving now, earlier didn't sleep till they sang the praises of Mamata Banerjee. Why haven't they raised this problem now, earlier? Why are they raising it now?
1: Hmm.
3: It's quite possible that there was a lack of communication between Mamata Banerjee and TMC workers, MLAs, MPs. But why was the question not raised earlier? I had similar complaints. But when I thought about the matter, I thought that I should stick to the party on whose symbol I got elected.
1: Mm.
3: Why are these people doing it midway? Unethical, immoral. That's all I can say.
1: Dr. Roy, do you see this crisis turning into a prolonged legal and political battle? The country has seen the Shiv Sena case, the NCP case, or even the AIDM case split. Do you see this becoming a prolonged legal war that will be fought in the courts and also politically?
3: It should be. Mamata Banerjee should not give up her party without a fight. And if she gives a fight, then it will be prolonged. Because now these people have left the party, they haven't even yet got a symbol.
1: Mm.
3: So there will be symbol case before the election commission.
1: Mm.
3: And there will be fights at every nook and corner. So let us see how it turns out. It's early days.
1: Dr. Roy, the rebels are also insisting that this is not an ideological fight. It's about governance, like we already discussed. They are also questioning the high-handedness, inapproachability of the leadership, especially of Abhishek Banerjee. How seriously is the TMC leadership, especially Mamata Banerjee and Abhishek Banerjee, taking this criticism?
3: No, I told you that there may be a cause for complaint.
1: Hmm.
3: The cause may be quite justified, but it's not enough to leave the party.
1: Okay.
3: You have a provocation, then other people lure you with money, threaten you with action, and you take a step.
1: Hmm.
3: This happens in every political parties. As you mentioned correctly, this happened with the Shiv Sena. This happened with Sharad Pawar's NCP.
1: Yes.
3: This is happening with TMC now. This is the Operation Lotus in operation.
1: What is making you stay within the party, Dr. Roy? What is it about Mamata Banerjee that's making you stay within the fold when a huge section of your own counterparts and colleagues?
3: It's nothing to do with It's nothing to do with my attachment to Mamata Banerjee, though I have worked with her for long.
1: Hmm.
3: I was not a particular favorite of hers.

0: But the fact is that I agreed on my own volition to file a nomination with the TMC symbol. I agreed to Mamata Banerjee addressing meetings in my constituency. Why should I suddenly jettison her now, even though I may have had complaints? That I find is unethical.
1: Understood.
0: That is why the anti-defection law is there in the country. So, I feel that there should be some basic ethics in politics, which these so-called rebels have not observed.
1: Dr. Roy, you know, do you, I mean, you also said that there could be some cause of complaints, but that's not the reason to leave the party. What is your advice to Mamata Banerjee now? Do you think that she will be able to overcome this crisis, or do you see this as the end of the road for the Trinamool Congress?
0: No, I don't see anything as the end of the road. I've seen Indira Gandhi being defeated in 1977. I've seen Mamata splitting from the Congress in 1998. They fought and came back. So there is no end of the road in politics. You fight, you get defeated, you fight back, and you may come back. That is possible. I hope Mamata Banerjee does the same. She has a lot of fighting spirit, to say the least. Let her fight. All the wrongs that are being done against the Trinamool Congress people should be challenged.
1: Right.
0: And one can fight back in this situation.
1: There was one statement by one of the MPs, I think Shatabdi Roy, that was that caught my attention today. And she says, Didi changed over the years. As somebody who has been a veteran leader of the TMC, did you feel that the former chief minister, she changed her approach towards TMC and governance, changed over the years?
0: Now, would you repeat the question? What the question?
1: Dr. Roy, one of the MPs...
0: Shatabdi said something.
1: Yeah, one of the MPs, Shatabdi Roy, had said that Didi was not the same. She changed over the years, not for the good, for the party. Do you think, as a veteran leader of the TMC, do you feel that there was something that Mamata Banerjee changed about herself, her approach to the party, to governance, that also led to what is happening in the party right now?
0: No, I think Mamata Banerjee was always like this, a little bit whimsical, little bit personality oriented. Everybody who was with Mamata Banerjee was with her knowing this nature of Mamata Banerjee. Nothing changed. She was like this.
1: Mr. Roy, my last question to you, sir. You know, there was an India bloc meeting that happened yesterday. Today, Sonia Gandhi and Mamata Banerjee are also meeting. There is a sense that TMC and Congress are also moving closer to each other. Is that a good move for TMC, for its own political path? Do you see TMC playing a major role nationally?
0: No, I don't know about the national role. But TMC moving closer to the Congress and working together wherever would be a good step.
1: Why do you say that, sir?
0: Congress is still, I'll give it to Rahul's credit. I'll give it to Rahul's credit that he has been able to hold his flock together since 2024. He has got the Congress in power in Kerala. He has held the Telangana and Karnataka governments together. So Congress has shown some fighting spirit and some governance. It has also raised major issues, like it's raising the NEET, NEET issue now. So Congress would be a good party to work together with.
1: Okay. Mr. Roy, thank you so much. Appreciate you speaking to us at a time of this intense political churn. Thank you so much, Saugata Roy, for speaking to NDTV.
0: My pleasure. My pleasure.
1: Thank you, sir.
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1: The Prime Minister of our country, you know, who celebrates 12 years as Prime Minister, is known to be very interested in tech.
0: He's deeply involved in it, and he continuously monitors it, continuously looks at the progress.

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3: What seems settled for me is unfinished business. So I rewind, I pause, I reflect, I dig, until what's buried stands up to be counted. Breaking ground, not just headlines, the meaning behind them. This is Breaking Ground with me, Vedika Sood.

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1: He has tracked the pulse of power from Washington to Korea. 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
3: 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This is about how you move. 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
8: The hope is that beyond this election, this will be one of the major issues.
9: With multiple challengers in the fray, the TMC also has done a bit of rejig.
8: Remember, this is also a district that has been plagued by communal violence. Come to some of the sabhas that the BJP is also organizing, especially in the villages of West Bengal.
1: When stories have impact.
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1: Your work is being watched by people. You think that you're making an impact in this time. I think that's really a huge validation, very rewarding. And I'm pretty certain that Team NETV will go from strength to strength.
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3: 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Breaking ground, not just headlines, the meaning behind them. 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
9: इंडिया इंक्स
10: Welcome back. The tragedy of the Malviya Nagar fire has now taken one brutal final turn. The only surviving member of the Agarwal family, 80-year-old Radhesham Agarwal, passed away at the Max Hospital, Saket, today. He died unaware that eight members of his family had already perished in the blaze at the BNB where they were staying to be just close to him. The family is now completely wiped out. More details in the special report.
11: Nine deaths. A family perished in a week. 80-year-old Radhesham Agarwal, the patriarch of the Agarwal family, breathed his last at Max Hospital, Saket. With his death, the Agarwal family that perished in the Malviya Nagar tragedy has no living members left. Oblivious to the horror, Agarwal was the reason his family had checked into the Flourish Inn BNB in Malviya Nagar. Eight members, including his wife Prem Lata Agarwal, son Vivek Agarwal, daughter-in-law Tarjani and two granddaughters Jivisha and Varya, died when the BNB caught fire last week. The family had moved to the BNB to be near the patriarch, who was in the ICU with a respiratory ailment. Doctors had warned them to be prepared for the worst. They planned to meet him at 11:30 a.m. on the day of the tragedy, when visiting hours began, but never made it to the hospital. Accompanied by relatives, the family even flew in Vivek's elder daughter, Jivisha, from Bangalore to bid farewell to her grandfather. Instead, he died, without knowing she, along with the rest of the family, was already gone. The death of the family has left an unimaginable void in the hearts of those left behind. The family now raises questions and demands accountability for a loss that can never be repaired.
12: Har area ka ek alag counselor diya hua hai. To ek counselor ke paas to ek chota hi area hai na. 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
11: With the death of the last surviving member, the Agarwal family home in Sector 46 Gurugram now lies completely empty. A house that once echoed with life now bears a deafening silence. The Malviya Nagar fire has not just taken life.

0: across the country.
1: He has tracked the pulse of power from Washington to Korea, witnessed history being made in global capitals and conflict zones, brought clarity to complex issues of national security and international affairs. 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

0: Launch control, 0 to 100.
1: 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This is about how you move. 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What we are sitting inside is a Joby-powered air taxi. Your friend said, "Ye le le." We said, "Maybe not." 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
2: 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It's 2026. 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
6: The hope is that beyond this election, this will be one of the major issues.
7: With multiple challengers in the fray, the TMC also has done a bit of DJing.
6: Remember, this is also a district that has been plagued by communal violence. Come to some of the sabhas that the BJP is also organizing, especially in the villages of West Bengal.
4: When stories have impact.
8: Padmata Joshi, managing editor and prime time anchor.
4: Then news has influence. The buck stops here with Padmata Joshi.
6: Your work is being watched by people. You think that you're making an impact in this time. I think that's really a huge validation, very rewarding, and I'm pretty certain that Team NDTV will go from strength to strength.
1: This is where the future shows up first. Conversations with the biggest names in tech and AI.

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1: What seems settled for me is unfinished business. So I rewind, I pause, I reflect, I dig, until what's buried stands up to be counted. Breaking ground, not just headlines, the meaning behind them. 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
13: We've got a picture of the letter. What is in your letter? You can never predict what's going to happen in Tamil Nadu politics.
16: 21 days in.
17: Has completed 12 years in power today. They have said that 81 crore people have been lifted out of poverty. The Congress alleges that flagship schemes like Ujjwala and Manrega are being hollowed out. The politics behind 12 years of Prime Minister Modi's government. We get you all those details and where really does the facts stand. But the first story today in this evening, of course, continues to be how things are unfolding, or some would say unraveling, in the Trinamool camp. In fact, the buck squarely stops in Bengal, some would say. Inside a Trinamool Congress that is tearing at its seams. There were two images today, this week. A meeting in Delhi, Mamata Banerjee sitting across Sonia Gandhi, and back home, the CID questioning the legislators over a fourth signature row that has deep, not just political, but legal implications. A probe that began when two of her own, that is Ritabrata Banerjee and Sandeepan Saha, walked up to the speaker and cried foul. Read those pictures together and there's one question that screams out. Is the House of Trinamool now not under Mamata Banerjee's control? Well, for years, the story of TMC was simple. It was one leader, one voice and one Mamata Banerjee. No second in command. No dissent that could actually survive past sundown. Well, that wall has pretty much cracked now. The two men who lit the fuse have been expelled, and instead of dousing the flames, the expulsion poured fuel on them. Within rebel circles, the campaign now actually has some sort of an informal name. Operation Crown Prince, aimed squarely at Abhishek Banerjee, who's accused of centralizing the party in his own hands. And it seems Abhishek now is reaching out to those very rebels, trying to talk them back from the edge. So here's how things are now looking right now.

0: back at Sonia Gandhi's, I won't say door, but very much now seeking some sort of a, you know, more than just an equal equation as far as Sonia Gandhi is concerned. How is that optics playing out? And what do you think could be the equation now, or the changed equation between TMC and Congress?
1: So, Gauri, this is these are purely optics. Mamata has been reduced to a queen without a kingdom. Mm. And now, whether she can bounce back or not, in our contemporary history, there are several instances of political leaders getting isolated, getting defeated, and staging a a great comeback. You look at Indira Gandhi when Indira and Sanjay were expelled from the Congress in 1st January 1978. Nobody had thought they'll come back because 3/4 of the Congress had left Indira Gandhi, and yes. Then by 79-80 she was back as Prime Minister. Same we saw Jayalalitha in after the death of MGR in 1987, and when Janaki Ramachandran became Chief Minister, Jayalalitha was humiliated and thrown out of AIDMK, and then she made a comeback. Whether Mamata can do or not, we do not know. This is only time will tell. But what, Gauri, is happening on one hand, then Mamata is witnessing mutinies, several mutinies, and there's no correlation. Our MLAs want to be in Bengal, want to be, opposition to the BJP, or MPs in Lok Sabha want to be part of NDA. But I find something very intriguing and very disturbing for the democracy. That, impression is sought to be given that these people need to be punished, and they should be punished if any wrong has happened, whether it's Mamata Banerjee, the fact that she's 7-time MP or whatever holds no, protection. So there should be a kind of commission of inquiry, or law should take its own course. But this kind of Harith follow, this kind of, people changing loyalty, this should not be permitted. The BJP must put in some filter. And I would say the same thing about any political party. Because what's happening, you look at the 20 MPs who are trying to switch sides, 18 of them had defeated the BJP. Now, what kind of democracy we are making it to be? It's a mockery. Because the people you have fought,
0: two aspects,
1: and the next moment you are there. So these are a lot of ethical and I think, proprietary issues are at stake, which the BJP must find an answer.
0: Two aspects you've pointed out. But I'm going to come back to the first point that I started this discussion with, and two instances I'm going to give. One is in 2021, when Mamata Banerjee had, of course, swept Bengal. She was, of course, at a 200-plus, third-time chief minister, kind of a majority. And when she was in Delhi, someone asked her that, are you going to meet Sonia Gandhi? And the response of the former chief minister of Bengal was, why? Is it mandatory to meet Sonia Gandhi every time I'm in Delhi? And then she went on to say that I have not sought any appointment whatsoever and I'm not going to meet. After this, in 2024, the Bharat Jodo Yatra happened. There were a lot of requests and back-channel communications where the Congress wanted the TMC Supremo to be part of the Bharat Jodo Yatra. And what she had said was, again, source-based, but what she had communicated was that in Bengal, we fight alone, no discussions with the Congress party, not even for 10 or 15 minutes, is Mamata Banerjee joining the Bharat Jodo Yatra. That was just 2 years back. And look at these optics now, which is why I'm making that point and asking you about it.
1: Yeah, so Gauri, these things happened in kind of, position of strength, position of weakness. Remember, Mamata walked out, and I remember just like the other day, in December, 97, she had walked out from the Congress. And just after, after a few, months, Sonia Gandhi took over as reign of Congress party. Mamata always, if you go to her house, you will see a picture of Rajiv Gandhi. And she always says, Rajiv Gandhi is my leader. He got me in politics. I also remember when she was taking oath in Atal Bihari Vajpayee cabinet. As railway minister, Sonia Gandhi walked up to her and said, come back. And, Mamata turned and looked at, her, and she again, there was a great hug. So, but this chemistry kind of, don't work because both sides have a, politics. There are two shades of opinion in the Congress at present that Mamata should not be bailed out. And of course, Mamata is trying to be, bailed out by Sonia Gandhi and the Congress party so that she lives to fight another day. Remember, her entire political party and legacy is getting decimated. So she is looking for a face saver, whether the Congress can provide or not. Some people think, the Congress is committing hard by siding with Mamata, and the kind of track record you were mentioning, it's all hold true. But then you look, you cut and see what happened between Mr. Narendra Modi and Mr. Nitish Kumar,
0: right?
1: Several others with the PDP.
0: Let's give a chance.
1: TDP. It happens. All political parties have known to change colors. I always refer 1989, VP Singh government supported by BJP.

0: Indira Congress was formed. But you're forgetting one more thing. In 1980, Jansang was dissolved. The name was changed. And BJP was the new name, which is as on today. Why was that so? It was because of the dilapidated stage of the Janata Party, where Jansang had merged in together to form a government, and it was shamed across the country. And that is the only episode in the entire history of Indian politics where you had the opposition coming together to beat Indira Gandhi, a formidable force, and they lost their own mandates in the nearest future. But apart from that, any other coalition had lasted, the UPA lasted the two long governments, 5 and 5 years. It's a full term. Whereas the BJP had the many, many, many breakages in 1998, 1996, and you broke time and again. And unless and until BJP comes more than 240, 250, only then they can BJP form a government which can run for a long. And today what we are seeing, BJP is so desperate that he wants to decimate the entire opposition, the entire regional parties, only hitting on the Congress. And what are you doing in TMC today? When you know that you have already won with a very beautiful mandate, it's a futuristic mandate for you in Bengal, what you're doing, you're actually doing a coup. It is irrelevant to talk, like when you go and have a cup of tea with a union minister, you have these Chief Minister of Bengal coming in by a private jet, then you already have Chief Minister's brother sitting in that particular meeting, and then BJP says, we are not doing anything. It's the TMC people doing. It's so naive.
1: Okay, let's get in Sanju Verma to respond to this.
0: Exactly where BJP is standing to. We have to understand one thing. This is the BJP coup, the Lotus, whatever it is. It will not happen. Bengal, you have won. Work for the BJP Bengal. The whatever rebels are coming to you, take them into your party. Give them a name. Get the list. Let me have the list of the names. There's no list in a name list. There's only figures. 20, 1, 18, 12, 9, 8. But exactly where the names? The other day when there was a meeting of the MLAs, MLAs already said, none of the MLAs.
1: Okay, let's get in Sanju Verma to respond to that. Sanju Verma, respond to what Manav Jaiswal is saying.
2: Okay, I heard the TMC spokesperson. Now let me have my say. You know, I just want the TMC to remember one thing. TMC did not simply lose 2026 Bengal Assembly elections. TMC was decimated, obliterated, annihilated, and completely demolished at the hustings. Ek hoti hai chunav haar jana, aur ek hota hai dhajjiyan ud jana. Bengal ki janta ne TMC ki dhajjiyan uda di. And there are two people responsible, Mamata Banerjee and Bhaipo, her nephew Abhishek Banerjee. Mamata Banerjee outsourced TMC's day-to-day affairs to Abhishek Banerjee. Abhishek Banerjee outsourced TMC's day-to-day affairs to IPAC, the much-tainted IPAC. And lo and behold, IPAC outsourced TMC's day-to-day affairs to a bunch of goons, thugs and vandals who were busy laundering money via hawala, or Bengal ki janta was left high and dry. So karma has come back to bite Mamata Banerjee. That's the easy part of the argument. But I would like to point out what Rashid Kidwai said. I quite liked it when he said, Mamata Banerjee is the queen without a kingdom. I would like to add to that. She's the queen without a kingdom, but she's certainly wearing a crown of thorns. And I'll tell you why. You know, there was a meeting at Bhupender Yadav's residence. Oh, Amit Shah is soliciting some of the rattled, disgruntled TMC members. All that, you can make those arguments. But my limited point is this.
1: Those are not arguments. Those are meetings that actually took place.
0: No. Sanjuji, you're not watching the television today. You're not watching the media. Sanjuji, watch the photograph, Sanjuji.
2: I heard this man.
0: Watch the photograph.
2: I did not interject. I need to make my point. Well, those meetings happened, I'm not denying that. My limited point is this. If Uddhav Thackeray was not able to hold his flock together, and then Eknath Shinde did what he did, why blame the BJP? If Mamata Banerjee cannot hold her flock together, why blame the BJP? If Kapoli Dastidar is rattled, why blame the BJP? If Shatabdi Roy is drunken.
0: I need to ask a couple of things to Sanju. She's very articulate. There's no doubt about it. But the idea
2: my
0: is, the having
2: Jaiswal,
0: a cup of tea,
2: you,
0: the most expensive cup of tea, pan world. Like a private jet to have a cup of tea with the decent MLAs of the MPs of the team.

0: MC in the house of the minister of the BJP, having his own mother flow.
1: Sanju ji, you had
0: 1984, 1985, two seats, na? Sanju ji, you had two seats, na?
2: Wait. All right. You know, let's not digress this. The question is very simple. Even Sanju Varma, the questions were essentially twofold. One was the meetings that were taking place yesterday. You had Bhupendra Yadav, who is, of course, the Bengal in charge. You had Subhendu Adhikari also being in Delhi. All of this happening at a time, the same very day, of course, when those India block meetings were taking place. So there's optics, there's also behind the scenes conversations happening. All of it meant to send out a political message. Before I get in Congress and Tushar Gupta, let me tell our viewers, as far as the numbers are concerned, how they are looking and why is it that some way say that is BJP actually now, it could just be looking at an internal squabble and the numbers may still not be there with it. In fact, let's tell you what the magic number for defection right now is. The total TMC MPs right now is 28. The two-third threshold that is needed is 19. In any of those meetings till now, whether you take the three that happened yesterday, those that happened today, the letters that have gone back and forth, in none of those instances, the magic number of 20, as claimed by Kakuli, has actually been established. So anything less than 19 is where the troubles actually come in. And the rebels, of course, are claiming there are two. Now, the first scenario is that if one backs out, then that 20, of course, falls down and the defection still prevails. And if two of them actually go back, then it's 18, which means that the anti-defection law kicks in. And it is not going to be so simple. We were talking about scenarios. Well, this is a real scenario. If Mamata Banerjee, three-time chief minister, 28 years that she's spent in building and putting the TMC rocks in place, if she's able to win over two of those people, two of her people back, then it is not going to be so easy. And I think that's the scenario that is also a huge probable scenario that may play out right now. And in fact, let me put that out first to Tushar Gupta. Tushar Gupta, how do you read this particular scenario that maybe BJP is celebrating, but it could just be premature sort of a celebration or calculation that is yet to sort of play out?
3: Good evening, Gauri. Look, knowing the BJP, I think they'll do their homework if they're actually pursuing this. They wouldn't let the anti-defection law cater their ambitions or sort of hinder whatever they are planning in the parliament. And very clearly, the constitutional agenda is paramount for the BJP. They are looking at the 131st Amendment. They are looking at a spree of constitutional amendments they might want to push before 2029. And it's just not the TMC MPs, but also the DMK MPs they might want to start talking to. Point number two, in 2019, when the Shiv Sena backstabbed the BJP and confused the mandate for the Congress and NCP and Shiv Sena and formed the government, everyone said that it was the BJP that failed to read the room. Everyone said Fadnavis had made a mistake. Everyone said Narendra Modi and Amit Shah had not been very tactful with the handling of the Shiv Sena. Now, after 2019, the NCP has come apart, the Shiv Sena has come apart, and now the TMC is coming apart. So the opposition today cannot complain that, oh, what are you doing? And this is some kind of operation that is meant to destabilize the opposition. Number three, Mamata Banerjee is also to be blamed here. Since 2024, she had a very clear, visible disdain for the Congress for God knows whatever reason. She was not partnering them with them in the Lok Sabha elections. She was not with them in the assembly elections. She was always having some sinister comments to make against the party, even against Rahul Gandhi, which even Rahul Gandhi himself brought up at the India Alliance meeting. So today, in the shelter of defeat, she wants to look at the Congress as some solace. I don't know how really helpful it would be, because right now it's not the mandate only she has lost. She's not a queen without a throne. She's a queen without an empire, without a praja as well. So I say without a kingdom or its heirs. So she has nothing going for her right now. And the next election is in 2029, a long time away. And the kind of mandate the West Bengal people have given, I do not see great prospects for TMC in 2029, which is precisely the reason these MPs are now looking out for their interests. For the Congress, I think they would be happy with the weakened TMC, because that gives them a backdoor entry, at least in the role of an opposition in West Bengal in the future, if if they are thinking on those lines.
2: Okay.
3: For all we know, the whatever is left of the TMC with Mamata Banerjee may tomorrow go and merge with the Congress. We don't know that. That's also a possibility. But right now, if the BJP is pursuing this, they need 20 MPs to come through. And if the TMC is looking to save its, you know, kingdom or whatever hairs are left, they'll have to work really hard because honestly, they have nothing to offer to the MPs and the MLAs who are upset with Mamata Banerjee right now.
2: Bhavya, what is in it for the Congress? As Tushar is saying and the other panelists are saying, everybody is protecting their interests. What are Congress interests? The TMC cadre?
4: You know, the two topics of today's debate, it's so ironical. One is about 12 years report card of Narendra Modi and the second one is about, you know, defecting TMC MPs. I think Narendra Modi's biggest achievements in the past 12 years has been poaching MPs and MLAs. In the past 2 months, he has poached, you know, MPs from two different states and two different parties. Coming to Congress and the India Alliance topic that you took, Congress is a grand old party, oldest, and the party with the highest MPs in the opposition leading India Alliance. The very reason why the parties came together to form an alliance is to fight these anti-constitutional forces. Any party they want to join us, we are open to them. They have differences. Sometimes they defect. Now they came back. But as someone, as an ally, we have always stood by these parties during their tough times. Take up, for example, when Arvind Kejriwal was arrested, Sonia Gandhi, ma'am, stood by them, stood by his family. Even though TMC might have lost, but we have come together for a cause to defeat these anti-constitutional forces. This is not about what we have in it, what we don't have in it. It is about fighting together, defeating these forces.
2: So the family wants to stay together, but I'm just quoting what Adhiranjan Chaudhary said. I know you're talking about the India Alliance and the family staying together, but this is Adhiranjan Chaudhary who said on the 3rd of June that I invite all the ordinary workers of all parties, especially of Trinamool, who want to do something, come and join the Congress. We are ready to welcome you. This is what he said when the factionalism within the TMC has come out in the open. This is Adhiranjan Chaudhary asking and exhorting TMC cadre to join the Congress party. This coming in as the India Alliance is looking to have a united front, but looking to poach TMC cadre.
4: It's not about poaching. If they have any differences, there is a difference. Poaching, using IT, ED, blackmailing them or showing, you know, giving them money is a totally different thing than thinking about West Bengal, thinking about the people of West Bengal and inviting. There is a difference between this and that.
2: Okay.
4: What happened with AAP, as soon as they lose power, if these MPs started thinking about why they couldn't work with Mamata Banerjee, it just shows how they are betraying the trust of people who voted for them.
2: Okay.
4: Literally.
2: All right. I think all the speakers want to come in. Sanju, I'm going to come to you.
4: From BJP.
2: I'm going to come to you, Sanju, but Tushar has a very quick point to make, and so does Rashid Kidwai. Yes.
3: About the point about betraying the mandate of the people of Tamil Nadu voted Tamil DMK and Congress out, and then Congress with a few of its MLAs latched onto the TVK to form the government. Point number one. Point number two, about the AAP and the Congress and the whole liquor policy scam, it was the Congress that filed the first complaint against Arvind Kejriwal, not the BJP. This is the problem with the India Alliance, Gauri, and the people see through it, the voters see through it. In public, they try to put a pretense that we are one family, one show, one Alliance, we're here to fight the constitution and the anti-constitutional forces, whatever they mean. But at the end of the day, they are only fighting amongst themselves visibly in public, and the voters see through it. Even now, when they say that the Aam Aadmi Party was supported, they're fighting the Aam Aadmi Party in Punjab ahead of the assembly elections in March 2027. So the people see through this shenanigans very, very clearly.
2: Okay, very quickly. Very quickly, Sanju Verma, because I want to get in Rashid Kidwai also.
1: Yeah. Gauri, I just want to say there was a time when under Rajiv Gandhi, the Congress won 414 seats. Under Indira Gandhi, there was a time when the Congress won 351 seats. I'm amused. Today, Congress party spokespersons come and say, oh, we are the largest party in the opposition. in three Lok Sabha elections put together, the Congress
4: fact. Sanju Verma, I don't know if you understand what facts are. That is a fact I just stated. That is a fact I just stated, Sanju Verma. I don't understand if you understand what the meaning of fact is.

0: I don't know why that makes you so angry.
1: To moderate the debate, I will not debate like this, Gauri.
2: All right.
0: Why does the fact make
2: you angry? Everybody wants to go back in time and everybody wants to go back in history 50 years back and talk about political history. But as things stand right now, you know, there is a larger issue here. And Rashid Kidwai, I want to bring you in there, which is that what exactly is the calculation as far as the Congress is concerned? What is the calculation of Sonia Gandhi here? Because this is her political capital also that is now at stake.
3: Yeah. So, Gauri, I am glad you asked this question. See, the Congress has just about 4% to 4%, I think, vote share in Bengal. So, in order to win any kind of, you know, Lok Sabha election, it will take a lot of time. In fact, there are 7 states where the Congress vote percentage is in single digit. That being, you know, Orissa, Andhra, Delhi, Bengal, Tamil Nadu, some other states where the Congress thinks. So there are 254 Lok Sabha seats where the Congress vote share is, and of course Uttar Pradesh and Bihar being other 2 states, where the Congress vote share is less than 10%. So it will take a lot of time. Here is Mamata Banerjee, who is sitting over just about 40% votes. So if the 2 sides come together, that's a other logic, other opposed to Adhir Ranjan's idea, that if they come together, then perhaps they will have a thing in 2029, and perhaps in whenever the next round of 2031, when assembly elections are held, they will have some kind of, you know, credible thing. So I think the Congress is caught between these two, and it's not just about Bengal centric. As I said, if a political party which is national and which is serious, but if your vote percentage in 7 states in 250 plus seats is single digit, then you cannot ever hope to, you know, win over Delhi. So that is something, that's a real thing. But just to tell my friend Tushar has democratic credentials. I don't know why he's gloating over it. You cannot have a Nagaland situation of opposition, you know, government opposition, let's state. The assembly or parliament need that. So if everybody's on the same side, by whichever means, I think it's very unfortunate. It's against the grain of participatory Westminster model of parliamentary democracy. BJP must apply filters here and now.
2: All right, Sanju, very quickly, let's get Sanju here. I also want to get in Manav Jaiswal. Tushar, I'm going to come to you. But yes, Sanju, quickly, please.
1: Yeah, quickly, please. But please make sure I'm not heckled, because I don't interject when others are talking. It's not my job to moderate the debate. Thank you. Let me make one thing very clear to Rashid Kidwai. Let me reject his memory. Congress amended the Constitution of India 78 times. For the 54 years that the Congress party ruled India, 597 ordinances were passed, almost 11 ordinances every single year. 109 state governments were dismissed, brazenly using Article 356. Indira Gandhi alone dismissed 49 state governments. So for anybody from the other side to sit and wax eloquent about how democracy under Narendra Modi khatre mein hai, please go back and read history books. But I will just tell the Congress spokesperson one thing. Akhilesh Yadav and Rahul Gandhi, no love lost between them. They are no longer UP ke do bhaiya, because Rahul Gandhi is the Achilles heel in every alliance. Tejashwi Yadav and Rahul Gandhi, no love lost between them. Rahul Gandhi's party won 6 seats out of the 61 that it contested in Bihar with a measly strike rate of 9.8%. And let me tell you one last point. After June 2024, elections were held in 11 states. BJP won 7 out of 11 with a strike rate of 64%. Congress won just 1 state, Keralam, with a strike rate of 9%. Thodi sharam karo, madam. Pehle chunav jeeto, baad mein bhashan dena BJP ko. Aur baad mein Modi aur Amit Shah ko bhashan dena.
4: Sanju Verma, you were not born a prime minister or an MP. Everybody fights. People lose elections. People win elections. There is no shame in it. All right? I expect you to be better. Come on. I expect you to be better than getting personal with your panelists. All right? I'm sure we know you're infamous for your burst outs on national television. But please relax. And speak to the point. Don't get angry when we state facts. That only makes you look very negative in the negative light. All right, relax and talk to the point. Respond to what we ask instead of just blabbering out things and getting...
2: All right, ladies, just one second. You know, Sanju Verma, there's all...

0: also this message that has come out from the TMC, which is saying that nothing came out as far as the raid is concerned. This is nothing but political vendetta. In fact, that message has actually come out saying that nothing was seized, nothing was damaged, nothing was destroyed. This was nothing but political vendetta as far as Mamata Banerjee is concerned. But, you know, Mr. Jaiswal, let me ask you this. In the event that something actually comes out with regard to the CID, yes, I'm quoting that, right? I'm quoting that. You don't have to put that out. If something actually comes out as far as the CID probe is concerned, you're looking at something which is far serious, not just political, but also huge legal implications as well.
1: First of all, I need to address a few more things. When Sanju Verma has been talking about and reminding about 1984, the other 351 seats. You were just two, Sanju Verma. You were just two seats in the Lok Sabha. And today you are running the government. This was the essence of the democracy, which Congress has bestowed to the, which Congress has prevented it all these years. What you have done, you don't have even a courage to say, yes, we are into a pseudo-emergency and this is how we're going to run the government. Through the election commission, through the CBI, through the ED, and certain amount of, not certain, the entire media fraternity, you have hijacked every institutions. You have actually discarded 27 lakh people and completely discarded them to vote. You have looted the voting rights of the people. Can you imagine, not only in Haryana, you also have someone voting for you who is actually a citizen of Italy. Of like, and not only in one seat.
0: Okay.
1: She has voted in 8 to 9 seats, different constituencies. And not only, you don't even have a courage to give a data which is actually readable, machine readable.
0: You know, Dr. Jaiswal, today is a good day to not focus on Haryana voters, but focus on Bengal politics, because that is where your house seems to not be in order.
2: Gauri, you didn't.
0: As things stand, they are bursting at the seams pretty much with every MP, MLA, councillor, legislator going in different directions. I think Tushar Gupta has been wanting to come in for some time. Very quickly, sir. Very quickly. Yeah.
3: You know, everyone is making this point about BJP being a two-party seat in 1984. The one fundamental difference is that BJP was never reliant on a single person. In the case of TMC, it's one-person party, Mamata Banerjee, and today she's being deserted by her MPs and MLAs. And to answer Rashid Kidwai, again, we have to come back to the point where TMC spokespersons are themselves coming on camera and saying, we were made to say things under distress, we were given a script, we were made to read out, we were made to issue threats to IPS officers. Now, when you have situation like that, you cannot wholly blame the BJP. And this brings me back to the original point. Why didn't Mamata Banerjee keep the Congress in confidence? She wanted to go alone in Bengal. That's understandable. But she could have had some kind of an alliance with the Congress, which would have presented a unified opposition in Bengal and something for the MPs and MLAs to fall back on after this stunning defeat. But she is the one who actually dig this hole for herself.
0: And actually, and one needs to also keep in mind,
1: Gauri,
0: you know, those videos of people actually being targeted. You're talking about local leaders. They are being targeted by people, you know, when eggs are being thrown, when, you know, people are just coming out and showing and reflecting the anger that they had towards these local councillors. I'm afraid I'm completely out of time, but Dr. Jaiswal, it seems your party is in news and we're going to have this conversation again. Thank you so much, all of you, for joining. Some of you stay back to continue this discussion. But as far as Trinamool is concerned and Mamata Banerjee is concerned, viewers, 28 years ago, Mamata Banerjee walked out of the Congress to build a party in her own image. That is the Trinamool. One leader, one voice, no looking back. And now she is knocking at that same very door. And the irony writes itself. The woman who built a fortress against the Congress now needs Sonia Gandhi's hand. At the very moment that a house is in revolt, her own machinery probing forgery at the top, and her heir apparent fighting a rebellion that has a name. So here's the new reality. The Trinamool that was unshakable because it was hers alone is now vulnerable for exactly that very reason. 2 months ago, Mamata Banerjee saw herself as the only force in Bengal, is now almost playing second fiddle to Sonia Gandhi in Delhi. And an opposition bloc that leaned on Bengal as an anchor is now watching that wobble completely. Whether this is a passing storm or the first real crack, that's a question Bengal and Delhi will be watching very closely. But one thing is for sure, 28 years on, the wheel has turned. Well, turning attention now to the other story that we are focusing on this evening. Prime Minister

0: Mr. Modi has completed 12 years in government as the Prime Minister, and there has been politics around what have those 12 years delivered for India's poor. In fact, the government has said that 81 crore people have been lifted out of abject poverty, a huge, huge number. The Congress, though, says that the claims are hollow. Says, in fact, Congress President Mallikarjun Kharge said that the poverty reduction numbers are not adding up. He also said that the government first stripped the poor of their right to work under MNREGA and is now cutting back as far as cooking fuel quota is concerned. Mallikarjun Kharge said that the Ujjwala scheme, launched in 2016, promised to free women from the smoke of Chulha and promised 12 subsidized cylinders. That number was first shrunk to 9 and now it has been cut to just 4. The government's defense has been that 4 cylinders is simply what the average Ujjwala household actually uses, and the subsidy matches the real consumption numbers, and no subsidy has been withdrawn. 10 crore connections, 52,000 crore in subsidy since 2022. The clean fuel push intact. So this is the fight. 12 years of Modi government is a story of the poor being lifted into the light, whether it's toilets, gas, housing, direct cash, bank accounts, or as the Congress says, the headline schemes or the flagship schemes almost being hollowed out cylinder by cylinder.
1: अरे प्राइम मिनिस्टर वो रहे 12 साल अच्छी बात है किए क्या किए क्या इस देश की इबरत ही खत्म की अमेरिका के इशारे पे चले यहाँ के यूथ को नौकरी नहीं दे सके
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4: 12 years under Prime Minister Shri Narendra Modi, years which have been a defining period in India's history, from a fragile 5 to a economy which is the fastest growing large economy in the world today, for several years in the past, for several decades in the future. I don't think any of you would have imagined last year would close at 7.7% GDP growth at constant prices.
0: Sanju Varma representing the BJP, Bhavya Narasimhamurthy representing the Congress, Tushar Gupta political analyst, and Tehsin Poonawalla political analyst with me on the broadcast. Tehsin, let me start with you here. The charge that has come in from the Congress, from Mallikarjun Kharge, the Congress president, saying that flagship schemes are being hollowed out by the government.
5: Good evening, Gauri. Thank you so much for having me on the show. Good evening to my fellow panelists. I think the Honorable Congress President and Leader of Opposition, the Rajya Sabha, is absolutely correct. Today, India is in an economical crisis. And if you don't wake up and smell the coffee, you would be delusional. And as the Gen Z calls it, delulu. And there is no salulu. The fact of the matter is that under Nirmala Sitharaman, the economy is the worst performing. The rupee is the worst performing currency. This is pre the West Asia crisis. You've had the highest FDI get out of India, and this is primarily due to double taxation. All of their schemes today have led to large debts. They have not been able to achieve the full measures of their schemes. And if 80 crore Indians today have to live on carbohydrates, that shows this problem that is prevailing in our country. But let's take the two data that the government tom-toms on. They look at the MPI record to say about 24 to 25 crore people have escaped poverty on metrics that the government set up in 2020 under the PMO to sort of make the scheme for themselves. But do you know, for example, in inflation, they claim inflation is about 3% right now, it's been about 1%. They are catching the food average of 140 crore Indians, whereas they're giving 80 crore Indians free food. And that's how they manipulate the data. Ask any NDTV viewer, is food inflation down or no? Rural, urban unemployment is the highest at 20%. This is amongst the youngsters. And worst of all, jobs in the economy as a percentage of GDP is back to the 1960s level. That is the state of the economy the Honorable Prime Minister's
0: okay.
5: And Nirmala Sitharaman has left India in.

0: Sanju Verma, you're being Delulu as Tehsin Poonawalla says, and there is no solution.
1: You know, I just want to educate Tehsin, but before that, I think let the data do the talking. And here's some important data. And I will compare India under the Congress-led UPA and Modi era very quickly. Under the Congress, when Prime Minister Modi took charge, the absolute GDP in dollar terms was $1.8 trillion. Today, it is $4.3 trillion. Narendra Modi has added $2 trillion in 12 years, whereas India added its first $1 trillion in 60 years. Average inflation under Congress retail, 12.7% under Narendra Modi, 3.57%.
0: Okay, so
1: average food inflation.
0: Sanju Verma, some of those points you're making are very important, but I'm going to ask you to restrict yourself to the Ujjwala scheme and the Manrega scheme that has been pointed out by the Congress.
1: You know, I just want to say one thing, Gauri. I will not limit myself to Manrega and Ujjwala and get dictated by the Congress's narrative. Let me focus on welfareism, because that is what Congress has been attacking. 25 crore people uplifted from multidimensional poverty under Narendra Modi? Yes. 10 crore free gas connections given under Ujjwala? Yes. More than 57 crore Mudra loan applications worth 43 lakh crore processed, making Mudra the world's largest self-employment scheme? Yes. 12 crore toilets built, making it the world's largest sanitation scheme under Narendra Modi? Yes. More than 51 lakh crore given via DBT to the poor and the marginalized, making it one of the world's largest social security outreaches under Narendra Modi?
0: Okay.
1: Yes. 58 crore Jandhan bank accounts opened.
0: All right.
1: The world's largest financial inclusion scheme under Narendra Modi? Yes. So what exactly is the Congress talking about? They refuse to wake up and smell the coffee. And my final point, Gauri, is this. Because FDI ke upar Tehsin ne bola. Let me say one thing. You can check the data. It is in the Finance Ministry archives. Gross FDI every single year from 2004 to 2014. Was $10.3 billion. Gross FDI under Narendra Modi, average gross FDI in last 12 years is $86.2 billion.
0: Okay, all right. You've summed it up well. Tehsin, what is it that you're smiling about? Those are facts that Sanju Verma is talking about.
2: Sanju Verma spoke, for example, about the Mudra scheme, which Kargeji spoke about. The average dispersion on the Mudra scheme is 75,000 rupees. Please show me a business you can start in Delhi in 75,000 rupees. Please show me. You know how they conclude that you're out of poverty in the multidimensional poverty index? If you have a bank account, which they've started free bank accounts in the Yojana. So the fact of the matter is they have manipulated data. 25 crore people are not out of poverty. What the real data is, you have the highest unemployment in urban India amongst the youngsters, the highest inflation, which they don't count for, and the highest joblessness. That is the poverty. They will even say that running a street side shop is running a street side pakoda shop is employment. Is that quality employment and quality life?
1: This is not kindergarten economics. Please, Tehsin, very quickly.
0: Sanju, you make a big fuss when somebody starts speaking over you. But you are doing exactly that. Tehsin is speaking and Tehsin is talking about the fact that, you know, you can't start a business in 75,000 rupees as far as the Mudra scheme is being pointed out. I want to bring in both Tushar and Bhavya. They've also been very patiently waiting to this. Tushar, respond to what... both, not just Mallikarjun Kharge, in fact, Rahul Gandhi has also pointed out and spoken about these flagship schemes, saying essentially that whether it is Ujjwala, whether it is Manrega, these are schemes that are meant for welfare and now they are being hollowed out by the government. That's the charge.
3: You know, I want to remind Tehsin that 10 years ago, P. Chidambaram asked that what business can be started in rupees 50,000, and that was the end of it. So you cannot underestimate Mudra program like that. But look, it's not us on this debate who get to decide which numbers make sense or which do not. It's the average Indian down there who's the beneficiary. And they have been giving their vote, giving their mandate for the BJP for the last three Lok Sabha terms. So I think that answers a lot of questions. But one thing that stands out for the in these 12 years. In the last 6 years, Gauri, the government has gone through five economic shocks. You look at the pandemic, you look at the supply chain crisis, the Russia-Ukraine war, then you had a tariff war, and now the war in Hormuz Strait. So the government, one of the biggest achievements, I would say, is the fiscal prudence it has managed in these 5 years. The current account deficit, the way it is moving, the fiscal deficit, way

0: was brought down to 4.4%. I think these are the things that really count, because they keep the foundation of the economy solid. Unlike the Manmohan Singh era, when in 2013, we were recovering from the shocks of 2008, I think the Modi government deserves a lot of credit for how it has handled external shocks. About the welfare program, look, there's no surprise with what's happening with the Ujjwala program. There is an LPG problem, there is a LNG problem, there is a crude problem right now, given the war in the Hormuz, but it is a temporary measure. We have to look at the last 12 years collectively. One episode cannot be looked at in isolation. On the ground, you have women. I look at women when I look at welfare. Women who got toilets for the first time, bank accounts for the first time, tap water for the first time.
1: Okay.
0: You may have 10,000 problems with the BJP. But I do not disagree. But what was the Congress doing for 60 odd years when it couldn't give something as basic as toilets to the women of rural India?
1: Respond to what Tushar is saying. 60 long years, there were no toilets in this
2: country. You know, I'm really impressed by Sanju Varma's love for numbers. So I would like to give some more numbers, you know, pertaining to this era of 12 years of Modi rule. I think the biggest achievement of Narendra Modi government is how he handled Manipur crisis. More than 60,000 people, number displaced, coming to farmers' protest, 700 plus deaths, coming to corona lockdown. Oh, wait, the government doesn't have the number of deaths. Railways. There are 638 accidents since Narendra Modi took in charge 12 years ago. There are 638 on an average, 53 accidents per year. Then,
3: that's a lie.
2: Talking about his other achievements, of course, poaching MLAs, MPs from other parties, IT, ED, and other constitutional bodies like EC to win elections, to blackmail MPs into joining them.
1: I'm talking about economic achievements, Bhavya, but okay. I gave you all the time in the fairness, in the spirit of fairness, so that you can at least...
2: Making sure BJP wins is his biggest achievement. I don't think he cares his job, his role as a prime minister to serve the people of India. I don't think he does that better than being a campaigner.
1: Sanju, I can only give you 30 seconds because I want to bring in Tehsin also. He's been wanting to come in. Sanju, really, okay. 30 seconds. I'm out of time.
3: Yes. In 30 seconds, I want to tell you why people keep voting for Narendra Modi. Mumbai Trans Harbour Link project was pending for 62 years. Modi brought it to fruition. Bogeyville Bridge in Northeast.
2: Let's talk about the bridge. Bridges that fell in right after the inaugurations.
1: Tehsin Poonawalla, the thing about economy is that every person can feel it. You don't need these big numbers and a lot of these economists rattling off whatever numbers that are there. And that is what people are feeling, and that's the reason why you have BJP winning election after election. Surely that economic data is resonating with them. Tehsin.
3: Exactly.
4: The government of India runs a voodoo economic scheme right from the top bankers of India right down to people who make reels are today suffering. So bankrupt is this government of ideas that it wants to tax your reels. And that's a proposal no less than the PMO and the communication minister that reels should be taxed of youngsters. That is how bankrupt this government is.
3: Wholesale and retail inflation, Tehsin, what is the difference between wholesale?
1: Okay, so inflation numbers that Sanju Varma is talking about, tax on reels is what Tehsin is talking about. I'm completely out of time, all of you. Tushar, I'm going to, you know, let you get that counter some other day. Completely out of time. I have to end this right here. But, you know, at the end of the day, what needs to really be said is that when you talk about 12 years, when you talk about a track record, at the end of the day, as I said, when state of the economy is something that every single person feels it, without the numbers, without the jargon, and for the BJP to be having that electoral track record, something is adding up economically. Something that the Congress and the opposition are just not getting a hold of. I'm going to leave it there. Thanks so much for joining me on this edition of The Buck Stops Here. On the other side is Shiv Arora with India Matters. Stay tuned.

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1: He has tracked the pulse of power from Washington to Korea. 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
3: This isn't just about cars and bikes. This is about how you move.
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3: Your friend said, "Ye le le." We said, "Maybe not." 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
9: The news, Ayush. Since when do we do scripts? Fair point. Picture this. The biggest stage. Floodlights.
10: Wow.
9: 4K. The works.
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11: The Prime Minister of our country, you know, who celebrates 12 years as Prime Minister, is known to be very interested in tech.
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1: विकसित भारत के निर्माण के लिए जरूरी हर क्षेत्र में भारत तेजी से काम कर रहा है.
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3: What seems settled for me is unfinished business. So I rewind, I pause, I reflect, I dig, until what's buried stands up to be counted. Breaking ground, not just headlines, the meaning behind them. This is Breaking Ground with me, Vedika Sood.

0: Good evening and welcome. You're on India Matters this Tuesday night with me, Shiv Arora. Another big political night of news with me. Let's get you straight to the headlines at 9. Claim versus counterclaim in the Trinamool Congress over rebel faction saying that they have 20 rebel MPs who are ready to break the party. Sources say Mamata faction is trying to reconcile with the unhappy MPs. And amidst all this turmoil, Mamata meets Sonia Gandhi in Delhi. There are rumours of the Trinamool planning to merge with the Congress, but is that even true? Congress candidate from Madhya Pradesh, Meenakshi Natarajan's nomination rejected for concealing information. Congress cries foul, says this is damage to democracy. Top leaders reach the Election Commission office seeking action. It's a dramatic escalation tonight. Chief Minister of Karnataka D.K. Shivakumar to visit Delhi tomorrow, a week after he was sworn in amidst portfolio pain. He's going to meet the Congress High Command for the 10th time in the last few weeks amidst growing discontent among some senior leaders over their ministerial berths. Bengaluru left in the lurch as ministers continue to lobby for responsibilities. Nuclear report makes big revelation. In a first, India deploys 12 nuclear warheads in a big policy shift. This is the first time India's arsenal is classified as operationally deployed. I have that big story coming up on the show today. Over 30 dead, 200 injured as Pakistan's security forces open fire on protesters in POK. Clashes occurred a day ahead of planned protests by a civilian group. Outrage and anger in Pakistan-occupied Kashmir, protests outside the Pak consulate in the UK and elsewhere. And coming up on the show tonight, as tensions within the Trinamool threatening to break it apart escalate, I have an interview you simply cannot miss. Someone inside the Trinamool who has pledged support to Mamata Banerjee is speaking out for the first time in the most ferocious manner possible. It's a Kirti Azad interview I do not want you to miss. Also coming up, the big Modi 12.0 interview. IT Minister, Railway Minister Ashwini Vaishnav has just spoken to me on an issue that is crucial to jobs for India's Gen Z and the deep tech future that will drive India's growth. Semiconductors, AI and deep tech. That exclusive is coming up. Let's begin with our top story on India Matters tonight. With each passing hour, the freefall collapse of the Trinamool Congress, one of the last bastions against the BJP, is truly a political thriller being written in real time. In Delhi, the rebellion within Mamata's Trinamool Congress continues to gather momentum, with rebel MPs claiming the party leadership is now scrambling to reach out to dissidents after they announced plans to form a separate parliamentary faction under Lok Sabha MP Kakoli Ghosh Dastidar. The Mamata camp, however, insists that the rebels do not have the numbers required for recognition and has challenged them to make their purported support letter public. And there's been no meeting yet between the speaker and the rebel group. And remember, the monsoon session of parliament, dates haven't been announced, but it's expected to take place next month. Sources tell NDTV that efforts are underway to retain the rebel faction, to bring them back into Mamata's fold, with her nephew Abhishek Banerjee personally trying to prevent a further erosion and exodus from the party. Back in Kolkata, the political temperature has risen even further as the CID's investigation to alleged forged signature cases has reached the doorstep of both Mamata Banerjee and Abhishek. That's right, investigative agencies visited the houses of both the leaders. The controversy has intensified with Abhishek reportedly skipping three CID summons and counting. Now, these developments come on the very day that Mamata Banerjee met with Sonia Gandhi in Delhi for the second time in 2 days, barely 24 hours after that India bloc meeting where this became the defining image, something that triggered rumours about whether the Trinamool was considering merging with the Congress party. Trinamool Congress leaders have alleged a case of absolute political vendetta, questioning the timing of the CID action. CID is the State Investigation Division under the new BJP government of Bengal. Derek O'Brien of the Trinamool has accused agencies of targeting the party leadership at the exact time that Mamata was holding that meeting today with Sonia Gandhi. As Mamata Banerjee seeks to reinforce opposition unity in Delhi, she continues to face simultaneous challenges at home and within her own party ranks. Amidst this escalating war over the Trinamool Congress, joining us now is Kirti Azad, one of its most prominent leaders, one of its most vocal and visible leaders, Lok Sabha MP from Bardhaman Durgapur. Mr. Azad, good to have you. Welcome. This is a story that is changing by the minute. You know, we watched your press conference as well. There is a claim war, Mr. Azad, over the numbers that exist in the, you know, rebel faction of your party and on your side. What is the latest right now? They say they have 20. You're saying they have no such number. What is it, sir?
1: We are not claiming anything. We are TMC, 28 members of parliament, one on the symbol of TMC. They are claiming to have. So let them go and prove it. I don't have to prove anything. If somebody is going to come and say that this land that where Shivarur is residing is mine, you'll tell them, no, it is mine. So you'll show your registration and the mutation. Now, these people have gone and saying that we are a separate entity. So let them prove. And even if they are, I say, even if they are, so they will have to anyways go and merge.
0: Yeah.
1: That's the law. You can't be a separate entity because NDA is an alliance. It's not a political party. So you'll have to go and merge. So accept that Narendra Modi is your leader. You went to Bhupen Yadav's house and Subindu Adhikari was sitting there. And I'm sure if they had 20, or they will get it because they're trying to get people. I mean, even for that matter, Yusuf Pathan is being blackmailed at the moment. I know that. We know it very well. The others are being blackmailed who have not signed, those who don't want to. So they're going to coerce them and get them there because this is the dirty tricks department, the deceit, the fake and fabricated narrative that is thrown by the BJP all the time. So if they have it, all the best to them. Let the traitors go. Good riddance of bad rubbish. We'll fight. Because Mamata has formed the party. She has not got it, inherited a party.
0: Yeah.
1: She's fought it. And we know that she's done it. She's struggled to get there. And we are there with her. And when the going gets tough, the tough get going. I'm not a traitor. My father was a freedom fighter. And I believe in being honest and being loyal to somebody who's done something for you.
0: You know, Mr. Azad, lots of people have said,

0: things about you, but you've held your ground. I have to give you that. When you say a Yusuf Pathan is being blackmailed, what do you mean by that, sir? What do you mean by what can he be blackmailed with?
1: God alone knows. He belongs to Gujarat. And so many things that had happened. You, Mr. Amit Shah was a tadi par because everybody was scared of him that he may threaten the witnesses there. So he had to go out of Gujarat. It's as simple as that. So what do you say to that?
0: Who else is being blackmailed? Because, you know, on the one, there
1: we
0: will be some...
1: We don't know who the list is. We don't know who are there. They haven't come out with the list.
0: Yeah.
1: Had they 20 members of parliament, though it doesn't matter to us whether they are 20, 21, 22. If they were 20, they would have been shouting from rooftops. The BJP, IT cell, everyone would have been on camera and saying, oh, we got it. So they haven't had it, so they are trying. This is what they did other places. This is what they are doing here. Opposition, Rahit Bharat. They said Congress, Rahit Bharat. Now it is Congress, Yukt Bhajpa. What else? Udhar ka sindoor maang mein lagaya. That Suvendu Adhikari was caught taking 5 lakhs of rupees bribe. And just now I've seen the one where Kakilvi Dastidar is taking 5 lakh rupees bribe. These are the honest people that BJP is going to take. These are the honest people Mr. Amit Shah is trying to break. What else do you want to ask
0: me? Sir, let's take the example of Kakoli Ghosh Dastidar, you know, erstwhile loyalist of Mamta, someone who was seen to be close to her, spent a lot of time with her. What would compel her to do this, sir? You know, let's get down to the basics and go beyond, you know, the politics of what we are seeing. Why would someone like a Kakoli, in Kirti Azad's view, do such a thing, sir?
1: She lost 5 elections before she won her first election. She was made chief whip, and seeing the situation, because they had made us lose. We didn't lose. If I get an opportunity to have a one-to-one with somebody, I'll tell you how they managed the elections, and they defeated us by deceit. So Mamata Didi in the meeting said that we need a strong person who can fight there, and we'll have Kalyan Banerjee again as the chief whip. And this is what she didn't like. She never came when she was a chief whip. She never came to the parliament. She used to give instructions on phone. At times, we didn't know who's going to speak. And she just got angry and left. So it's only power, it is what they want. And thanks, they have got a beautiful leader now. Let them go there and see how many of them get a ticket and how many manage to win in 2029.
0: But Mr. Azad, it's not just Kakoli Ghosh Dastidar. I am simply asking you this question because I'm trying to get a fix on what you think that number that they have is. I take your point. You're saying let them prove their numbers. I'm asking you, what do you think their numbers are right now?
1: And no, what I are you said, basing let their numbers, on? Don't, I, forget it. I said they have 21, 22. I said let them have. Obviously, they would come out with the list. If they don't have it after some time coaxing, cajoling, bribing, you know, blackmailing, threatening, CBI, EDI, they'll get their numbers. But the question is, that is not the point to me. The point is that you'll go and sit in the lap of BJP. You will have to merge because you can't be a separate entity supporting, as they have said, supporting NDA. So you will have to go and merge with them. The question that I ask is that you traitors, you've been members of parliament 4 times, even the first time MPs, you were there for the first time. You were picked, one was picked as a doctor, the other was picked from a gram panchayat. The third one came out from an agriculture background. They come here for the first time. What is the corruption you're talking? You are going to a person who was caught on camera taking bribe and NDTV showed it so much.
0: Yeah.
1: I know that. One after the other, Kakoli Dastidar, she was caught. So what morality? Morality is no more left since the BJP has come into power.
0: You know, I will give you my personal view, Mr. Azad, before I ask you my next question. I have great concerns about any leaders who decide to leave the party immediately after election result. You know, it doesn't augur well in terms of them having fought on a certain symbol, fought under the leadership of Mamata Banerjee. That is a principled view that I have. My question to you is your side, and when I say your side, you know, you're saying it's the TMC, it's Mamata's side, which is the legitimate side according to you. Are you in touch with the rebels, sir? Is there a hotline? Is there a communication channel open with them right now? Because the situation is still fluid.
1: One, we are the actual party. Right? That is one thing. Secondly, we tried to get in touch with a few who said we are not going. There were six of them whom I directly spoke to. They spoke the leadership and

0: they give. Is it a Muslim? Is he because of Muslim? Is he doing it because of that? I don't know. But this is what it is. And when you talk about Mamata Banerjee, I mean, Mamata Banerjee is TMC and TMC is Mamata Banerjee. She is the one. She got the party together. She beat the left. She saw the atrocities. Her head was banged. Her ribs were broken. Her hand were broken. She was beaten up badly, black and blue. She was thrown in a gutter thinking she has died. She came with a struggle. And the kind of narrative that people put around her simply because the BJP wants to win and they can only talk about Ghuspaitia. We have, don't have a single Ghuspaitia so far. We don't know how many kilometers of boundary in 1 month they are to do the boundaries. Nothing. The narrative is finished. The 3,000 per month is not being given. Where is it? The DA that I'll give within 45 days, they have taken a stay in the court till the 31st of December. What can you talk? This we've seen. It's a narrative to come into power. That's about it. They want to change the constitution. Simple as that, because they know, because once they lose, they'll go to jail.
1: Are Mamata Banerjee and Abhishek Banerjee, Mr. Azad, also attempting to speak to these rebels? And again, the reason why I ask this question is because, you know, nothing is over until it's over. You know, the split, as it were, has not happened yet. Until that time, everything is sort of up in the air in Parliament, in the Assembly, everywhere. So my question is Mamata Banerjee, your leader, personally speaking to some of these leaders?
0: Why should she?
1: Is there an attempt? Because ultimately, it is her party, sir. It is the existence of her party that stands threatened as a result of what is going on.
0: Oh, fair enough. It has happened many a times. At least you come to know the true character of a person. This is the time when you come to know a character of a person.
1: Hmm.
0: The six of them called. Told Devi that we are with you. And so far, I know they are standing where they are. But again, I don't go to that point. 20, 21, 22, I don't care. Where do you stand?
1: But sir, if Mr. Azad, if 20 or 21 or 22 MPs of this kind are suddenly, attempting to divorce from the party immediately after an election, would that mean that the leadership somehow lost sight of what these people's intentions were? Was there a disconnect as far as loyalty of these people was concerned?
0: No, it's simple. They wanted power. They wanted money. I mean, how is it within 30 days of an election, you talk about Abhishek? Abhishek has been, Amit Shah has asked them to make Abhishek as a scapegoat because they wanted to first hit Mamata Banerjee. They said, we'll not talk about Mamata Banerjee. So said, the next best is Abhishek, catch hold of him. I mean, this Ritobrata used to be sitting outside his house begging for a ticket. And he was given a Rajya Sabha seat by Didi. And then he was made an MLA and he was going to become a Labour minister. So you can understand these people are basically, you should know, it's a basic elementary stuff.
1: I am not saying, I am not saying for a moment that any of the reasons that these leaders have put up, Mr. Azad, justifies them doing what they are doing. But I want to ask you, are you saying that none of the grievances, none of the complaints that have been made, whether against Abhishek or Mamata Banerjee or corruption, are you dismissing all of those grievances that have been raised by many of the people who are now part of this so-called rebellion?
0: They should have done this before. Why after election? And the best part is you're going to somebody who is a corrupt man himself caught on camera taking 5 lakhs of rupees. That Subhendu Adhikari, that Kakuli Dastidar was caught on camera taking 5 lakhs of rupees. That she's your leader of the faction that is going. And the person you're joining is another guy who's taking 5 lakhs of rupees. Where the Prime Minister said, Khise mein lao, paisa lao, yahan dalo, wahan dalo. What are you talking? What morality is left? Since BJP has come into power, there's no morality. If you go with BJP, you are a very honest, straightforward man. You're not corrupt.
1: But I think you will agree with me when I say that, morality has kind of left the room when it comes to what is going on right now, Mr. Azad. Ultimately, it's real politics.
0: You are seeing it. You are actually seeing it.
1: So what is the plan? So what is the plan?
0: No plan. We'll fight. We'll go onto the streets. We would have gone onto the streets anyways. After having been made to lose the elections by force, we would have gone on the ground anyways, whether these guys were together or not. We have to fight. The next election is Lok Sabha.
1: Are you going to take this to the streets now against the rebels?
0: Yes. Yeah, we were going to take. Why the rebels? Who are

0: they let them go, good riddance or bad rubbish. At least we've come to know the true character and colors of these people, that they are there only for power and money.
1: There's also talk of a merger with the Congress. Are you giving any...
0: I have no idea. I have no idea at all about that. That the leadership, Didi will decide and she'll speak to us and let us know.
1: There was a
0: I think me giving a... See, this is what I'm saying.
1: Yeah.
0: For the last 6 days, to downplay the India bloc, all this has been carrying on. 20 have already been there. This is there. IT cell has given a list of those, out of which 6 haven't signed.
1: Hmm.
0: So all that is being carried on by the media and press. They're also playing with it. Their media is also playing along with it.
1: No, I'm not playing, sir. I'm asking you a straight question because they are very reasonable people.
0: I did not point fingers. I'm saying what I'm seeing.
1: No. But
0: have they actually taken the perspective of those people?
1: Is there
0: have
1: a discussion?
0: You gone and ask them. Give the 20 names.
1: Is there a discussion as far as merger with the Congress is concerned? We saw very evocative pictures of Mamata Banerjee with Sonia Gandhi at the India bloc meeting. That picture has gone very viral. It has become a face of a discussion over the possibility of the Trinamool, merging back with the Congress party. Is that a discussion that you're also hearing, sir?
0: No.
1: Is that happening internally?
0: If anything of that happens, anything of that is decided by the leadership, we'll be informed of it.
1: What is the next step in that case right now? You're next saying a street
0: we'll
1: fight
0: go
1: is
0: on the streets.
1: Is there a legal war also ahead? Is there a legal battle also ahead?
0: Sure, there is a case coming up on Thursday in the Calcutta High Court.
1: Final question, Mr. Azad.
0: Yeah.
1: You've said dirty tricks. You've said good riddance to bad rubbish. You've said, let them do what they want. Many of these people are your party colleagues. Even now, technically, they're your party colleagues. I'm sure some of them would have been your friends as well. What would you say to them, sir? You've always been a person who has, fired from the hip. You've spoken your mind. What would you say to them? Have you picked up the phone and tried to reach out to any of them? Have you tried
0: many
1: to speak
0: them.
1: To them?
0: They've,
1: what have they said to you?
0: Many of them I spoke to them. That's a different thing. Well, they spoke to me. It's very personal.
1: Yeah.
0: I can't be very direct and let you know about
1: sure.
0: it. But the only thing I can say is that being friends, we spoke and you stabbed us in the back.
1: And what do they say to that? Does that matter to them or doesn't matter to them?
0: I don't care. I don't care whether it matters. Those who are traitors who leave you at such a time, does it matter what matters to them or doesn't matter to them? Who cares? It shows their character. Once the character comes out, we know it. And if they don't, say for instance, I'm saying let them be any number, just in case if they are not 20, they can't have a separate group. If they can't have a separate group, where do they go? They hang in balance. There is a saying in Hindi, ghar, dobi ka kutta na ghar ka na ghat ka. Sorry, I'm not meaning it that way that it should be taken in as bad words. It's just a phrase.
1: Yeah.
0: It's just a phrase. So where do they go? BJP will not take them. They'll dump them so easy. So many of them were made in the UP. So many leaders like RPN Singh and others came and they are down in the dump. What accepted these MLAs in the assembly?
1: You don't
0: and
1: believe...
0: Unfortunately, they should have lost their membership.
1: Mr. Azad, you don't believe that there is anything from the last few days of this political drama that is reason for some introspection within the Trinamool? Or you believe that this is an assault or an attack from the outside?
0: Introspection carries on in the party. Introspection took place. We knew that we were going to win. We know that we've been deliberately forced and made to lose because all these autonomous bodies and other organizations and commissions got together against us. We know what we do. Introspection is on. All that is going on. And we'll go on to the streets.
1: What is?
0: I spoke to Didi for about 1.5 hours day before yesterday.
1: Yeah.
0: Yeah.
1: I wanted to ask you, I wanted to end by asking you precisely about that, sir. You know, you've obviously spoken to Mamata Banerjee. You just said you had had a conversation with her.
0: Yeah.
1: What is her mood? What's her mind? Is she angry? Is she upset? Is she not surprised by what she's seeing unfold in the party that she built with her own hard work? People who've won on her name, on her party symbol, doing this to her. What does she say to you?
0: Well, I'll tell you, she's a very confident lady. Absolutely confident. And she said, I'll rebuild again. She said, I have come out of struggle.

0: I came into power after going through a lot of struggle. And I shall fight again on the streets.
1: Kirti
0: Azad, she's got a great resolve.
1: And what did you say to her, sir, as one of her
0: soldiers? I just told her that I'll be there. I said, I'll be there. I'm not a traitor. I believe in when the going gets tough, the tough gets going. And Didi, I'm with you. I shall stay with you. This is the time which shows a man's character, a person's character. You have many friends during good days. During bad days, you have none.
1: Okay. I'm going to leave it there, Kirti.
2: Narendra Modi completing 12 years gives us the opportunity to dwell on an area that is going to dominate the next few years. I'm talking about semiconductors, those very exciting fields. And there is one man that is fronting this all-important charge here in India, and that is Minister Ashwini Vaishnav. Welcome, sir. Interested in right now. I know you're extremely busy with all the different responsibilities that you have, but I want to ask you, most exciting things that you have. You're doing a lot of exciting things, but this story, where are we? What is Semicon 2.0 and what are we going to achieve, sir?
3: Absolutely, you are right. Semiconductor industry. This is something that our country was trying since 1962. Yeah. Prime Minister Nehru tried, Prime Minister Indira Gandhi tried, Prime Minister Rajiv Gandhi tried, Prime Minister Dr. Manmohan Singh tried. Finally, we got success during Prime Minister Modi's tenure. And this success is very significant because it's an extremely complex industry. If you ask me, how do we explain the complexity of this industry to a common citizen? I give this example. Look at your nail. On your nail, if you have to write NDTV, okay, with a little bit of practice, you can write it. If you say that, okay, write 10 times NDTV or write NDTV and names of all the major anchors, it will be very difficult for write, but still somebody can write. Now I ask you, write full Ramayana on this nail. Then you write entire Mahabharata on this nail. That would really be difficult.
2: Yeah.
3: That is the complexity because the work is so very fine on this wafer when we do the etching of the chip. It is not visible to naked eye or visible to a microscope. It is done in a very, very fine thing where the entire chip, entire circuit has to be designed on the wafer and then taken out and created into a chip. So that is the complexity that we have been able to successfully achieve. And we could start the commercial production in two plants just in 4 years.
2: And a third one, I hear.
3: Third one will be in July.
2: Yeah.
3: Fourth one will be by December. So these chips which are now manufactured in India, it's something which was a dream for the entire country.
2: Yeah.
3: So this is now successfully available. Yes, we have a long way to go.
2: Yeah.
3: And our Prime Minister has always told us three things. First, get the ecosystem right.
2: Yeah.
3: Second, think 20 years. Third, create a talent pipeline. And we have been working on all the three. Semicon 1.0 is practically now over. A little bit of more work is required in that. And Semicon 2.0, entire practical, the industry industry consultation, everything is complete. Very soon we should be going to the cabinet for its approval.
2: You know, many people, Minister Vaishnav, dwell on, you know, how much is left for India to catch up. You know, the word catch up is constantly used in this context. But I think, like you rightly said, and like the Prime Minister also says, it's important to dwell on what we can do and how fast we can actually move. I want you to give us a perspective on what advantages India has. You know, as we kickstart and accelerate Semicon 2.0, and I'll come to AI in a bit, what are India's intrinsic advantages in your view?
3: That's an excellent question. Our fundamental advantage is our ability to design. And that is what we are building upon. For example, before we started the semiconductor mission, a lot of design work was happening in our country.

0: But most of the times the design work was happening as a back office. We requested the semiconductor majors to start doing end-to-end product design and look at the most advanced chip design in India. We asked NVIDIA, we asked Qualcomm, we asked ARM, AMD, yes. Practically each one of them. They took a bet on India's design capabilities, and today NVIDIA chips largely designed in India. Qualcomm chips, 2-nanometer chips are designed in India. Most advanced chips are designed in India. Building upon that, we decided to put the talent pipeline in a very interesting way. The design tools like Synopsys and Cadence, which are used in industry, yes, by the big majors in real practical work, those we provided to about 300 plus colleges and universities. And the result is phenomenal. Today, if you look at it, right, Jalandhar, Bangalore, of course, Roorkee, Roper, Puducherry, Rourkela, Dhanbad, Gwalior, Indoor, Shivpur, Assam. Yeah. Across the country, there are students who are working on
1: design,
0: world's latest semiconductor design tools, designing the chips. These are the chips which are designed by students, manufactured in a laboratory in Mohali, and used by the students in real life. Imagine the confidence that the students will get.
1: Yeah.
0: When I recently visited Qualcomm, where they started the 2-nanometer chip design, and I interacted with the students who have been using this in college and now they are in the workforce, it's a totally, it's a game changer.
1: Yeah.
0: And globally, 20% of the design work is now happening in India. The steps that we have taken over the next few years, more than 40% of the design work will happen in India. So that is the big strength that we have leveraged upon.
1: Yeah.
0: And now we have started manufacturing.
1: So these big companies, Minister Vaishnav, they are convinced that these advantages that India has, will benefit the companies? Because after all, these are huge tech companies which are driven ultimately by, profits and business considerations and not strictly about geopolitical issues, even though those are important. But they are convinced from a business perspective,
0: absolutely,
1: India's advantages?
0: Absolutely. Absolutely. And they are actually now going a step ahead, and they are, for example, one of the firms, let me not take the name, but entire end-to-end product design of the chipset they are doing in India, Indian team, and the Indian team is kind of interacting with the customers, looking at the specs, giving the design inputs, then finally designing. So it's a very, very big strength that we have been able to develop.
1: So Semicon 2.0, Minister, which you've outlined for us, there's, obviously the larger AI mission as well. They have so many interlinkages. They depend on each other going forward as well. I want you to give me a sense of, how well coordinated both of these missions are. Because they're both so complicated, they're both going to be very intensive in terms of resources, in terms of attention at a leadership level as well. And given how important they are to India's growth, how well coordinated are they going forward, AI and the semiconductor mission?
0: This is a very good question. In the semiconductor mission 2.0, after having this first set of activities completed successfully, we would be looking at design as the number one priority, because in the Semicon 1.0, we could get about 48 deep tech startups to start working on their own chip designs. This time, we'll be looking at that as the top priority, the design. Number two will be the ecosystem partners, the manufacturing companies, the equipment manufacturers, the chemical manufacturers. There are about 250 chemicals which go into semiconductor manufacturing, about 50 gases which go into it. So getting that ecosystem into India will be very important. And of course, we'll keep on adding the more number of fabs and more number of ATMP units. Now, the interplay between AI and semiconductor happens at multiple levels. At memory chip, the high bandwidth memory chips, which are manufactured in, these are the high bandwidth memory chips.
1: Yeah.
0: Which are manufactured in the Micron plant, which was inaugurated on 28th February.
1: Yes.
0: From there to the design
1: ecosystem. This is one of the two units that's currently producing.
0: Correct. from there to the design ecosystem to the actual designing a GPU and having our own GPUs in future.
1: Yes.
0: Or the inference chips in future. That interplay is there.
1: Mm.
0: That interplay is very complex. The servers which will be used in the data centers for AI, already we got commitments from three large data center, the hyperscalers, to start manufacturing the servers in India, because yeah. they've come and seen the capabilities that we have today, and they have agreed that yes, we'll start the manufacturing in India. Overall, if you look at it, our big strength in India is the entire IT industry.
1: Yes.
0: Which can go into any enterprise, understand that enterprise, and in a trusted way, deploy the technology there. That is what is going to be the story of AI in our country.
1: Yeah.
0: Where our IT firms are today gearing up, preparing themselves, and they've been doing very good work in that. They are going to the global enterprises and deploying AI in that. Two factors are very relevant here. One, for the consumers, there will be large, very large frontier models, and they will be basically providing the consumer interface, consumer kind of services to the in the AI world.
1: Yeah.
0: In the enterprise world, it's going to be a combination of very small models and series of specialized models which are deployed in the enterprise to get the actual benefits of productivity and efficiency. So the second part, which is where the big role our IT industry is playing, that is more or less like open source model world. And our IT and our IT industry, they are building those, many of those specialized models based on the open source models. And they are able to deploy those solutions in the industry. So it's going to be a very complex interplay going forward.
1: Apart from the work that Indian IT firms do, Minister, you know, as a layer above what already exists, do you think that India's deep tech companies, startups, have it in them to create what I would very simplistically call the next big thing in AI? You know, this is an area that is moving so fast globally. People are wondering what the next big thing would be. Does India have it in it to do something like that?
0: Of course, there are some very smart startups who are working on multiple problems. And end of the day, AI will be defined by some mathematical innovation or some engineering innovation which comes. DeepSeek came with the engineering innovation.
1: Yeah.
0: OpenAI came with the mathematics. It was a math equation of math algorithm of a few years ago, which was implemented by OpenAI. So the next innovation will come from either of these two, or we don't know, something totally new might come up.
1: Yeah.
0: So from definitely our young entrepreneurs are working on many of these possibilities.
1: You engage very often with young entrepreneurs. They meet you very often. I know you have an open door policy as far as their requests and concerns are concerned. What has been your steady message to young entrepreneurs, and especially the workforce getting into this field right now? Because this is the most exciting field that this new generation wants to get into.
0: It's a very rapidly changing field. It's an environment which is very, very fast moving. Every 3 months we see practically doubling of capacity, doubling of capabilities. Looking at the complexity of the models, when OpenAI came, 2 billion parameters was considered as the frontier model. Today, 2 billion parameters is considered as a small model. So in such a rapidly evolving landscape, it's very important for the people who are getting into this industry that they keep upgrading themselves. And I've requested the industry to come out with course curriculum which gives the framework for the people for the students to prepare themselves for a rapidly changing world. Because in the past, if you learned a technology, you could survive on technology for many years. Now that's not possible. One has to rapidly keep upgrading. So that's the thing which is very important.
1: Final question, Minister. The Prime Minister of our country, you know, who celebrates 12 years as Prime Minister, is known to be very interested in tech, the new changes that are happening, and the elements that are changing our world, and AI and semiconductors are

0: that. Give us a sense of your conversations with the Prime Minister on these issues. How involved is he? What is he looking for? What is he asking for? Apart from being a huge driver for growth, it's also going to be a huge driver as far as jobs, you know, for new generations going forward are concerned.
1: So I'll give two examples.
0: Yeah.
1: When we were working on the semiconductor mission, the framework of the entire program, he went into each and every detail. When we sought a meeting which was scheduled for 45 minutes to walk him through the entire mission's framework, he gave us 2.5 hours.
0: Hmm.
1: So he's deeply involved in it, and he continuously monitors it, continuously looks at the progress. And his guidance has been, look at a long-term time frame. Don't look at Semicon 1.0 or 2.0. Don't look at 3 or 5 years. Look at continuously, because this industry is very rapidly growing.
0: Yeah.
1: Today, it's almost already reaching $1 trillion market size in the entire, like, in a short time frame. Earlier, people used to think it will be 2032 when semiconductor industry will be $1 trillion industry. Then people started looking at 29,
0: yeah.
1: Then 28, and most probably in 27 it will be $1 trillion industry. And it's a very sustained growth which is happening. So it's very important that we play a big role in it.
0: Minister Ashwini Vaishnaw, thank you for speaking to NDTV. Thank you, sir.
1: Thank you.

0: And in the big build-up to the Rajya Sabha election, a shocking turn of events where the nomination papers of prominent Congress candidate from Madhya Pradesh, Meenakshi Natarajan, for the Rajya Sabha election has been rejected on a technicality. There are dramatic scenes that have been playing out outside the Election Commission headquarters in Delhi, where senior Congress leader Jairam Ramesh reached the Election Commission office and had a heated argument with security personnel there, who told them they had no prior information about him reaching there and that all officers had left for the day. The organization chief of the Congress party, K.C. Venugopal, also reached — these are pictures that you're seeing of those dramatic scenes earlier today — he also reached the EC office. Delhi police were subsequently called to the spot. Security refused to allow Jairam Ramesh and K.C. Venugopal inside. The Congress leaders staged a dharna outside the main gate. Meenakshi Natarajan, her nomination to the Rajya Sabha was rejected, allegedly for concealing information regarding a pending FIR or a criminal case against her in a Hyderabad court. She was otherwise considered a sure shot to win the Rajya Sabha seat for the Congress from Madhya Pradesh. Take a look at what she said.
1: एक लीगल नोटिस की आड़ में, जो कि अभी जिसका कॉग्निसेंस भी नहीं हुआ था, जो संज्ञान में भी नहीं आया गया था, उसके आधार पर इलेक्शन पिटीशन को चुनौती दी. हमारे दोनों वकील साथियों ने सारे आर्ग्यूमेंट्स उनके सामने रखे और जैसा उन्होंने कहा, उन आर्ग्यूमेंट्स को पूरी तरह से हियरिंग तक नहीं दी गई, उसका उल्लेख भी नहीं हुआ और एक फैसला आया. इसके बाद ये बहुत स्पष्ट है कि उनकी नीति क्या है, उनकी नीयत क्या है.
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2: Well, Shiv, you know, according to Election Commission, the returning officer reply, according to his reply, Meenakshi Natarajan's nomination has been rejected on grounds of concealing some facts, as you were just mentioning, concealing the facts regarding a case against her. But be that as may, you know, Congress leaders just came to the Election Commission and we witnessed just a while back something which we usually don't witness just outside the main entrance of Election Commission. 4-5 senior leaders of the Congress party coming here, staging a dharna. But then senior police officers came here and they urged one of the members to go inside the Election Commission. They subsequently agreed to that and K.C. Venugopal went inside Election Commission. He has submitted his memorandum and now Election Commission has invited a Congress delegation tomorrow at 12 noon to present their side of the story. And then

0: Election Commission will decide on this issue. But one thing is certain, that Congress party has also said that they will approach the court. So this issue is going to snowball into a major political controversy in the days to come.
1: This is a very, very big political controversy. 63 MLAs of the Congress party are sent to a resort in Karnataka to avoid cross-voting. But with this happening, if things do not go the Congress's way, the BJP ends up winning all three Rajya Sabha seats from Madhya Pradesh. Big, big story, big developing controversy that we will track here. Thanks very much, Prashant, for joining us. Viewer, for decades, India has played it safe, kept its nuclear warheads in one place, kept its missiles somewhere else. The idea was very simple. Don't provoke, don't escalate, and become and stay a responsible nation. That was India's brand, not an irresponsible nuclear power. India's official playbook for nuclear weapons is that India will never be the first one to use them, a doctrine that has held for nearly 30 years and counting since Pokhran. But something has strategically shifted now, at least according to SIPRI, the world's most authoritative arms monitoring body, has just reported that what strategic analysts have whispered for months now. India has now mated its nuclear warheads with missiles, 12 of them, and deployed them in operational readiness. Now listen carefully to what I've just said. Nuclear weapons not sitting in some storage facility somewhere in the Deccan, but in active missile silos or nestled inside nuclear submarines at sea right now. It's never happened before, certainly not in peacetime. Now, if this report is correct, and there's no way to confirm, obviously, then this is the first time in India's nuclear history that our nuclear arsenal has been classified as operationally deployed in peacetime rather than stockpiled. It is a seismic shift in nuclear readiness policy. Now, if SIPRI's report is true, and I must keep saying that because of the sensitivity of this topic, it means that India has decided to signal a heightened state of nuclear readiness, not scramble in the face of a threat. Now, look at our neighborhood. China has at least 34 deployed nuclear warheads. Pakistan has a total of 170 stockpiled warheads in total, but none of them are deployed. Pakistan still separates its warheads from its missiles. India did that all this while, except now that has changed according to this new report. Now, India's new no first use policy remains on the books, but the ability to guarantee retaliation has just moved from a political promise to a provable, underwater, undetectable fact. Now, this could be India's biggest shift in nuclear policy since India went nuclear. And joining me live now, Dr. Brahma Chelani, one of India's most well-known and well-regarded strategic affairs experts. Peter Kuznick is a nuclear studies expert and joins me live from the United States. Dr. Chelani, I want to come to you first. You know, there's no way we can confirm what the SIPRI report says, but it says that this is a big shift in India's nuclear policy, deploying nuclear warheads in peacetime. It goes into specifics and numbers. We have no way of confirming them. What are you making of this? How significant is this?
2: It's significant, but it's evolutionary, not a dramatic shift, because of two facts. The two major technological advancements by India. First is the expansion of India's nuclear-powered ballistic missile submarine fleet. When you have nuclear-powered ballistic missile submarines on deterrence patrol, they must carry ballistic missiles that are armed.
1: Yeah.
2: You cannot be on a deterrence patrol with the nuclear warheads stored in a warehouse on land. The submarines are submerged in the deep ocean for months. So for a deterrence patrol to be credible, the ballistic missiles that a submarine carries must be armed. Mm. So it's only natural that given the advance in India's capabilities, that the SSBN fleet, that is a nuclear-powered ballistic missile submarine fleet, would carry some nuclear-armed missiles.
1: Yeah.
2: And the second development is the land-based canisterized missiles.

0: Systems like the Agni 5 and the Agni Prime now use sealed canisters. In modern statecraft, sealed canisters allow warheads to be baited to the missile ahead of time.
1: Yeah.
0: This shortens launch readiness times. But I think one note of caution is that India's core doctrine remains defensive.
1: Yes.
0: According to SIPRI assessment, India has modestly increased its total nuclear warhead stockpile
1: yes.
0: from 180 to 190. What does it show? That India is not entering an aggressive arms race, but pursuing a credible minimum deterrent. So this isn't an aggressive rewiring of India's nuclear playbook. It's an evolution that has been driven by technological advances.
1: Okay. Technological advances have necessitated this evolution. Mr. Kaznik, how do you understand this? Why do you think this has happened? Do you think this is evolutionary? Do you think there are things happening in the world that have necessitated such a shift?
2: I think it's evolutionary, but it's still alarming and very, very dangerous. Any escalation in terms of facilitating the deployment of nuclear weapons should raise concerns everywhere. Now, the situation is largely in the context of polarization and mobilization against China. India is already well positioned vis-a-vis Pakistan. Pakistan not only has fewer nuclear weapons, but India is more capable than Pakistan. But China's arsenal has been growing. China has deployed nuclear weapons also. And we see that Donald Trump is trying to do everything he can, and has been, Biden also, to draw India in to this kind of security arrangements against China. And so what we're seeing now is what I consider a very dangerous escalation, because India has never done this before. Mm. And so in the global context, all nine nuclear powers are modernizing. All nine nuclear powers are making their arsenals more lethal. And most of them are expanding the size of their nuclear arsenals. So globally, we're going the wrong direction. And I hate to see India, whether it's evolutionary or not, being part of that process right now.
1: Dr. Chelani, do you want to answer that this is a defensive posture? Peter Kaznik says it's dangerous. What would you say to that?
0: Nuclear weapons are dangerous by definition. So Peter is right in that sense. But we should not forget the larger picture. Hmm. There's no other country in the world other than India that is wedged between two nuclear-armed allies. Pakistan and China have a long-standing alliance, decades-long alliance. Their common enemy is India. And we have seen how, just last year, during India's Operation Sindoor, how China aided Pakistan's military operation, providing real-time satellite, radar, and intelligence inputs. In fact, behind Pakistan's acquisition of nuclear weapons was China's assistance. China provided the real assistance in helping Pakistan cross the nuclear threshold. Mm. And even today, China is involved in aiding Pakistan's weapons of mass destruction. Now compare what India's slow growth of its nuclear arsenal with what Donald Trump is doing. Donald Trump is spending tens of billions of dollars in modernizing America's nuclear arsenal.
1: Yeah.
0: That's the most alarming aspect, Peter. It's not the small advances that India is making. It's this, the world's leading power.
1: Absolutely.
0: Superpower. Investing in expanding and modernizing and even building new types of nuclear warheads at this stage. hundreds of nuclear warheads are not sufficient. The U.S. is now building novel new warheads. China next door is engaged in the world's most ambitious nuclear expansion program. So India's response has been quite calibrated. So I think we should look at the larger picture.
1: Okay. I'm going to leave it there only because I'm out of time, but this has been very valuable. A sensitive topic, but a good amount of light thrown on what this really means. So I thank both Peter Kuznick and Dr. Chalani for joining me here tonight here on India Matters. It's a wrap on the show. If you have been, thanks for watching. I'll see you, of course, at 9 p.m. tomorrow as well. Left, Right and Center with Vishnu comes up next.

0: where the software engineer with a big idea meets the smart market analyst, meets the cool UI UX designer, meets the gifted content writer, meets the talented photographer to create the big dream. The world comes together at Sharda University. So where are you? Hindustan mile,
1: Hindustan se. Desh ka tire, JK tire.
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5: What seems settled for me is unfinished business. So I rewind, I pause, I reflect, I dig, until what's buried stands up to be counted. Breaking ground, not just headlines, the meaning behind them. 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
5: The hope is that beyond this election, this will be one of the major issues.
6: With multiple challenges in the fray, the TMC also has done a bit of DJing.
5: Remember, this is also a district that has been plagued by communal violence. Come to some of the sabhas that the BJP is also organizing, especially in the villages of West Bengal.
0: When stories have impact.
7: Padmasar Joshi, managing editor and prime time anchor.
0: Then news has influence. The buck stops here with Padmaja Joshi.
5: Your work is being watched by people. You think that you're making an impact in this time. I think that's really a huge value.

0: consolidation, very rewarding, and I'm pretty certain that Team NETV will go from strength to strength.
1: थोड़े में ज्यादा स्वाद ये हित तो है इसकी खास बात।
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Good evening. Welcome to Left, Right and Centre. I'm Vishnu Shom on the programme this evening. India's opposition is not just defeated, it's collapsing in real time, some would suggest. Mamata Banerjee's Trinamool Congress has been routed in Bengal after 15 years in power, with the BJP sweeping the state in a historic landslide. That's the most recent development. But even in defeat, the Trinamool Congress appears to be tearing itself apart. 60-odd MLAs and 20 MPs have already rebelled and are openly backing the NDA. In Delhi, Arvind Kejriwal's Aam Aadmi Party has suffered a humiliating rout, handing the capital back to the BJP. The numbers are brutal. The NDA now rules 21 states and over 70% of India's population. The Congress is down to just four. Remember, the Congress was the principal opposition party. The India Alliance, some say, lies in tatters, fractured by ego clashes, family politics and walkouts. No single national level leader is what some say. No unity, only self-destruction. Is this the end of a credible opposition in India? Our goal on this program today, as we bring you these images of Mamata Banerjee meeting Sonia Gandhi here in Delhi today, we don't really know what transpired in that meeting. It comes at a time when Mamata Banerjee has faced the biggest defeat in her political career, 15 years of being Chief Minister. Bengal, which many people thought was utterly, completely impregnable, has been lost. Meeting Sonia Gandhi today. But our discussion this evening looks not just at the Trinamool Congress, but also at what this means for the opposition in the country. So let me try and just give you a map of what exactly it is that we are trying to talk about. After the 2026 elections, the assembly polls, look at the saffron sweep all across the country.

0: right? The NDA dominating 21 states, the NDA government reduced to just four. So it's not just the center which the NDA controls, but there is a complete saffron sweep. Approximately 70% of the population under the NDA. Now, the key point is this, and the BJP doesn't in fact disagree about it at all. The point is that India needs a viable opposition. Is it healthy for us in our country to be having one power, one political force as dominant as the BJP is today? Some would say that, wait a moment, Vishnu, you've forgotten about what the Congress was way back in the day. And I'd ask the same question. India needs a diverse and a very deliberate opposition. Is that there at the moment? Joining us now, Shahzad Poonawalla of the BJP. I'm also joined by Dr. Shantanu Sen, the former Rajya Sabha MP of the Trinamool Congress. Let's have them up on the screen if we can, please. Nilanjan Das of the Trinamool Congress. Jayanta Ghoshal, or the analyst, joins me at this stage, as does Priyanka Kakkar, chief national spokesperson of the Aam Aadmi Party. Let me come to you first, Dr. Sen. You know, some would suggest that if politics is all about being determined, sticking to your core principles and your beliefs, if there was one opposition party in India which seemed to have that capability, it was the Trinamool. You lost the elections and now the party is in utter disarray. Many would say that those trying to go across to the NDA now or sort of ally with them in some way, shape or form are the worst type of opportunists in our political system. How would you respond?
1: Yeah, with all humility, I'd like to add on. Of course, politics is based on principles, but at the same time, we have to admit that politics is for the common people. So you have to accept the mandate given by common people. You have to accept and acknowledge and recognize what the common people demands. If the common people demands that the NDA number of NDA MPs should increase, then it should be done for the greater interest of the country at large. So far our state of West Bengal is concerned, people wanted a relief from Trinamool Congress. They wanted to get rid of this Trinamool Congress anarchy. That's why they gave a huge mandate in favor of Bharatiya Janata Party. Similarly, so far the opposition political MPs are concerned, if they think that they really want to do for the greater interest of their own constitution or their own state or the nation at large, and if they feel it comfortable to work with the existing NDA government, and they can jolly well join their hands with NDA government, nothing wrong in it.
0: Because Dr. Shantanu said it's not a question of whether they can join or not. I mean, we'll get into the entire issue of numbers. I'm talking about propriety. What do people in all of the constituencies where so many of these leaders contested from have to say about these leaders? They voted on a particular party ticket for a particular leader, in many cases Trinamool leaders, who have now decided, okay, bye-bye, I'm no longer part of the Trinamool, or don't wish to be part of the Trinamool in quite the same way. Is this not the worst type of opportunism?
1: Yes, of course they are accountable before their voters, before their electorate.
0: At the same time,
1: it has become their moral duty to go and meet their electorate and to convince them why they are shifting, why there is a shift of power.
0: But shouldn't they have done this before the elections? Because haven't they misled the voters by standing for a political party and now deciding it's not good enough?
1: No. I beg to differ, sir. Before the election, you cannot assess the public mandate. They used to belong to a certain political party. They tried to convince their voters according to that particular party's ideology, that particular party's style of functioning. But on 4th of May, when they realized that people have rejected that particular party and they are not at all convinced, and they believe that, yes, something wrong has happened in last 15 years or 10 years or so.
0: They have given their mandate in the opposite direction. They were not convinced earlier. Nilanjan Das, respond to that. The point mentioned by Dr. Sen is that, look, all political leaders have a right to make a choice when they feel that the leadership of the party, other factors, are so overriding. How would you respond to that?
2: You see, first of all, the MPs and MLAs are elected for a 5-year term. So that is their mandate. And they are elected on a ticket. All this Trinamool Congress MLA MPs and MLAs who are trying to shift to the BJP have been elected on

0: TMC tickets. So today, if they feel that the mood of the public is with the BJP, which we also disagree with, we think that this mandate has been looted. We are quite confident of that. Because if the people really wanted us out, the BJP wouldn't need to do all this SIR fuss and everything. So after everything and after doing all kind of violence in the counting centers, they have managed to win this election, and defeat us. So now the opportunist people, the people who have got elected on TMC tickets, who have been elected by telling that Mamata Banerjee is the leader people should repose their faith on, today they are deserting her. This is pure opportunism. And
1: Nilanjan Das, let me ask you a more direct question. Be honest about it, sir. Let me ask you a direct question, Nilanjan. Is the Trinamool Congress finished?
0: No, absolutely not. All these MPs who are trying to side with the BJP, and the BJP is not accepting them. You have to realize they may have gone and had tea at the residence of Mr. Bhupender Yadav, and the Honorable Chief Minister of Bengal was also present there. But they don't have the numbers. They need at least 19 Lok Sabha MPs to join the BJP, to merge with the BJP.
1: All right, okay. Hold on for a second. That's never been a problem for the BJP, has it? Any number of Congress
0: leaders, the BJP is not ready to accept.
1: Senior ones have crossed
0: you
1: over.
0: You have to understand that the people have rejected. If I go by what Dr. Sen just said, the people have rejected the TMC. And so, of course, why all these rejected leaders will be accepted by the BJP?
1: The people have rejected the Trinamool Congress in the elections. That's quite clear.
0: Trinamool Congress's leaders have rejected the Trinamool Congress as well.
1: I think that's why we're discussing this. But hold on for a second. Come in on this, Shahzad. I think the point that Nilanjan says is that numerically, it's not going to make a difference if they intend to cross over to the BJP. How do you see this electoral math?
2: Since we started off with the topic of opportunism, I just want to get this clear that when Mamata Banerjee broke Congress and formed the TMC, that wasn't opportunism, right?
0: Mamata Banerjee was expelled from the party. Can I please not be interrupted?
2: Vishnu, I don't expect this kind of savage behavior.
1: I'm not going to waste time. Anybody who sort of these things, I'm going to cut their audio and then give them a chance later. Shahzad, the floor is yours. Make your answer. Please, go ahead.
2: And Vishnu, just for my clarity, that till 4th May, 2 p.m., Congress was saying, Brother Stalin, Brother Stalin, and then at 8 p.m., Brother Vijay, Joseph Vijay. That was an opportunism, right? And the Congress and TVK poaching ADMK MLAs, whether it's actual proof that they're poaching them, that's fine, right? Here there's a situation that 61 to 70 MLAs of the TMC have said that Mamata Banerjee should become our advisor. Leave Bhaipo, come to us and lead our party. That is being called as a BJP plot. But they have asked for Mamata to choose between Putra Mo or Bhatija Mo in this case versus party. But unfortunately, these parties, Parivarvadi parties, they always choose Parivar. It's NCP Sharad Pawar. Whether it is RJD, whether it is DMK, Sunrise ke chakkar mein Sunset, Congress Party or TMC now. Now, secondly, there is Mr. Santanu Sen on your panel. I have had hundreds of debates against him. But he has raised the revolt not after 4th of May. He raised it after RG Kaur. Jawar Sarkar resigned after RG Kaur. Kakoli Ghosh Dastidar has been with Mamata Banerjee 40 years, even before she came to into any kind of power. And Vishnu, that Kirti Azad is defining Gaddar. Kirti Azad's father was in Congress. Kirti Azad was in BJP. Kirti Azad went to Congress. And now Kirti Azad is in TMC, is calling Santanu Sen Gaddar. Great. This is the way politics is happening. Aam Aadmi Party formed against Congress, said we will bring Lokpal, never brought Lokpal in Punjab, did alliance with Congress, lost, and now they are out of Indy. Now coming on Indy Alliance.

0: Look at these elections. The DMK quitting the India bloc. The Aam Aadmi Party has had so many problems with the Congress over a period of time. Do we have an opposition bloc or just a handful of disparate parties who don't see eye to eye?
1: Vishnuji, don't be so pessimistic. You yourself reminded us of the Congress's 4-1-4 win, and then the opposition was completely disseminated at that time. But I have full hope from this country. We recently saw TVK, also a new party, make a spectacular they made a spectacular run for it. Bahut hi acha unka chunav gaya, whatever our politics may be different than theirs. Having said that, I understand the defensiveness of Shehzadji today. There are 2-3 things here. See, I think jinke ka ghar sheeshe ke hote hain, unko dusro ke ghar pe patthar nahi fekne chahiye. Because to the best of my knowledge, Nishant Kumar ji, the health minister of Bihar, is not chosen on merit. I can go on and on about the examples in BJP about this, but I'll leave that for another day. Now, the first is that, you see, one has to question that our prime minister, he travels the world, he travels globally and boasts about the vibrant democracy of a country. But back home, he is the one who is buying and breaking the mandate of the people, which is most unfortunate. It is most unfortunate that the prime minister, who in a rally, in the most juvenile manner, was mocking the video of the Suvendu Adhikari while he accepted bribe on camera and made it known to the public, he crowned that corrupt person as a chief minister in his party. Now, poor Shehzad, he was earlier abusing the Rita Bharta Banerjee and the Sudeep Bandopadhyay, so now he'll have to defend them. So this is, I mean, if you have to be pessimistic, please be pessimistic.
0: No, but Priyanka, to the larger question, you raise important questions on the conduct in these elections of leaders, including the Prime Minister. But if you look at where India votes now, it is firmly with the BJP. 70% of India's population resides in states which are saffron, right? The Trinamool Congress, many would suggest, is on its way out, it's finished. The Aam Aadmi Party, which was such a dominant party in Delhi for so many years, is now essentially out of Delhi. Whether it's at all a political force, one doesn't know. You're weakened in Punjab considerably. This being the case, does this leave the concept of an opposition? The first thing, Priyanka, that the BJP says is that they want a vibrant opposition. Where is this vibrant opposition?
1: No, let me please tell you this. There's so many complex issues that you brought out in this question, you know, that I have to go into the question of SIR, the unfair level playing field, the ED, CBI misuse. I'm not going to go into that because we all know about it. But in Delhi, if you will see that after they imprisoned all our top leadership for nearly 3 years, created so many obstacles in our work, yet in Delhi, we lost by a margin of 2 lakh votes. You know, in a population of 3 crore people, we lost by 2 lakh votes, and we got 22 seats and they got the rest. But in Punjab, I take strong objection to your statement that we have been weakened in Punjab. I mean, we are the majority party there. We have 94 Vidhan Sabha seats. Yes, I agree that 6 MPs from Punjab jumped ship, but turncoats like Shehzadji.
0: So is that not being weakened?
1: So that happens in...
0: When you've had leaders who were instrumental in your election win in Punjab, like Raghav Chadda, deciding to jump ship, then where does that leave the Aam Aadmi Party, if not weakened?
1: No, you see, Vishnuji, I remember the media hounding us for 2-3 years that why doesn't Raghav Chadda speak? Why have you made Harbhajan MP? He doesn't raise up any issues. He doesn't attack the BJP. They're in the right places. Yeah, it takes a lot of guts, a lot of spine, a lot of courage to be able to speak to such forces and question them. You know, some people don't have it. And you are the one who was hounding us. Why did you give ticket to this person? He doesn't speak for you. He is quiet. BJP is doing this.
0: Well, then maybe you were right in that case and I was wrong. But fact is that you are weakened in Punjab. Let me just hold on for a second.
1: No, I take strong...
0: Okay, all right, hold on. I need to move on. Okay. That's a separate debate.
1: With no people mandate.
0: Okay. All right. Jayanta Ghoshal, what does this do for our democracy? And I think the larger way of looking at it, and is perhaps the face of the opposition. Who is that? Rahul Gandhi, quite clearly not the face of the opposition. The Congress has just 4 states. If the opposition is going to rally, Mamata Banerjee is certainly not the face of that opposition. Arvind Kejriwal presently isn't. Who are we looking at?
2: You know, completely I agree with you, Vishnu.

0: that opposition, you know, I don't say, I will not say that everything is stopped. There is no full stop in our politics. So tomorrow, I don't know what will be the future. Future will determine. But today's situation, you know, this Congress and up, Priyanka ji, aap bol sakte hain, ki what is the exact relationship? The DMK, they didn't attend. DMK Congress relationship, that also we are updated, that what is the exact relationship. In the last West Bengal election, what Rahul Gandhi said on Mamata, on record in rallies, just you see how, what level of, I mean, the antagonism and the corruption issue is, perhaps Rahul was more vocal with several, more than BJP leaders this time. And Mamata's approach to Congress before this defeat also, everybody knows, I don't want to repeat. So now it's a very difficult, it's a highly heterogeneous situation. And party like BJP and Modi-led BJP, you can say that this is a Machiavellian politics. You can say that CBI enforcement, but one thing, Vishnu, you should admit a fact, that CBI, once upon a time, we used to say Congress Bureau of Investigation. Congress taught the other parties how to use the agencies. I am not supporting the use of agencies, blackmailing politics, but this is power politics. This is not a very new phenomenon in Indian politics.
1: No, it isn't.
0: But one thing,
1: power politics has always been there. Right, in one way, shape, or form. Shahzad, go ahead with your point. We're running short on time.
0: No, just one sentence I want
1: to add. Go ahead. Go ahead, Jayanta.
0: Just one sentence, that in West Bengal, the mood against TMC today, you cannot think that the money under the soil, the several corruption issues. So it's for the MLAs and the member of parliament. They got an opportunity to speak. I know the party culture, what it was.
1: Okay, Jayantada, I'm interrupting you. I'm running short on time. Shahzad, go ahead with your point. Jayantada, sorry. Go ahead, Shahzad.
0: No.
2: Look, people can be in delusion and in denial, but the fact of the matter is that in an institutional party, which is cadre-based, vichardhara-based, such kind of divisions don't happen. When it's a parivarvad-based or a personality-based party, power goes, parivar weakens, then these defections happen. And having said that, Jayanta has been extremely charitable of not seeing the poaching of the ADMK leaders by TVK. That is secular poaching, apparently. Anyways, let me come to a larger point. Look, I just want to make a couple of statements. One, I want to quote somebody. The sole purpose of Congress allying with any party is to strengthen themselves, not the country. We can't join hands with a party that is against the youth of the country. We saw in Tamil Nadu how they backstabbed their alliance as a matter of fact. This is Srimati Priyanka Kakkar. Priyanka Kakkar. Good, you should own it. You should also own the fact. Can I please not be interrupted? Now, see, she used a term called backstabber. Whatever it is, I at least did not go against Lalu and then go and hug him. So I'm not in that state of mind. I'm not in the state of mind where I said Sonia Gandhi should be in jail and then went and took support from Sonia Gandhi and also did an alliance with Sonia Gandhi. But having said that, Mr. Vishnu, can I please complete without being interrupted?
1: All right. The last 20 point. 20 seconds. Go ahead, Shahzadia. Priyanka,
2: the last
1: one second.
2: Point. The larger point that I'm trying to make is that you can sit here in judgment of Santanu Sen, you can sit here in judgment of other leaders like Harbhajan Singh. They don't have cases against them. There's nothing that scared them. Yes, the reason why Harbhajan Singh or Santanu Sen left is because the leadership of the party gets so deluded and delusional in their personality cult that they refuse to see the reality. And therefore, I think that rather than insulting Santanu Sen and Harbhajan Singh, Priyanka, and by the way, Priyanka, your leader campaigned for DMK, you're celebrating for TV.
1: All right, okay.
2: So this is the
1: okay.
2: State
1: all
2: of
1: right, Shahzad, I'm out of time. Lots of question marks and, you know, double standards, some would suggest, in the opposition of the country. Where is this headed as far as the next elections are concerned? Nilanjan, sorry, I'm out of time. It's just a half an hour show. I will have you back in the future and discuss this at length. It's time now for us to take this short break. There's more coming up.
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meets the cool UI UX designer, meets the gifted content writer, meets the talented photographer to create the big dream. The world comes together at Sharda University. So where are you?

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1: These kind of awards and jury lineup, you are truly giving it the right weightage.
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14: The hope is that beyond this election, this will be one of the major issues.
15: With multiple challengers in the fray, the TMC also has done a bit of rejig.
14: Remember, this is also a district that has been plagued by communal violence. Come to some of the sabhas that the BJP is also organizing, especially in the villages of West Bengal.
0: When stories have impact.
16: Padmasar Joshi, managing editor and prime time anchor.
0: Then news has influence. The buck stops here with Padmaja Joshi.
14: Your work is being watched by people. You think that you're making an impact in this time. I think that's

0: really a huge validation, very rewarding, and I'm pretty certain that Team Any TV will go from strength to strength.
1: The news.
2: Ayush, since when do we do scripts? Fair point. Picture this. The biggest stage. Floodlights.
1: Wow.
2: 4K. The works.
1: Where's the hook?
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1: Where's the hook?
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1: Bro, where's the hook?
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1: Without a hook, no way. The message is clear. It's 2026. You've got to be real in a world of reels. You've got to be original in a world where everything seems generated.
2: That's it. That's what we're looking for.
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1: The hook. 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Conversations with the biggest names in tech and AI. 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
9: Landed in the beautiful state of Andhra Pradesh, which has no shortage of its own superstars. And that's why it's our pleasure to be joined today on NDTV by Pawan Kalyan, the Deputy Chief Minister of Andhra Pradesh. Good to have you, sir. You were recently denied permission, sir, on Telangana Formation Day.
10: I think somehow they're scared. Otherwise, there is no need for them.
5: Welcome back. You're watching News Night with me, Raisha Sehgal. A top focus on the show tonight. The crackdown in Pakistan-occupied Kashmir has started with the Pakistani forces killing at least 30 people. There are at least 200 who have been injured. We'll take you through Pakistan's brutal Pakistan-occupied Kashmir crackdown. But first, the headlines. Claim versus counterclaim in TMC over rebel faction saying they have 20 rebel MPs together. Sources say Mamta faction trying to reconcile with unhappy MPs and amid turmoil. Mamta meets Sonia in Delhi earlier today. Congress contestant from Madhya Pradesh, Meenakshi Natarajan's nomination rejected for concealing information. Congress cries foul. Top leaders reach EC office seeking action. Karnataka's Chief Minister D.K. Shivakumar to visit Delhi tomorrow amid portfolio row in his state. He will be meeting Congress high command leaders amid growing discontent among some senior leaders over births. Nuke report makes big revelation in a first. India deploys 12 nuclear warheads in big policy shift. This is the first time that India's arsenal is classified as operationally deployed. Over 30 dead, 200 injured as Pakistan security forces open fire on demonstrators in Pakistan-occupied Kashmir. Clashes occurred a day ahead of the planned protest by civilian group GAAC. Well, this is perhaps an outrage and anger in POK. Demonstrations outside Pakistan consulate in UK as well. Well, we're starting off with some breaking news on top of Newsnight, and the US President Donald Trump has now blamed Iran for Apache downing. Trump has now warned of response after Apache downing. Remember, the Apache downing has only escalated US-Iran tensions at this point of time. And I'm reading out what Trump has said. While he's taken that message to the Truth Social, he says, "I have been informed by military that last night the Iranians shot down one of our highly sophisticated Apache helicopters. There were two pilots involved. Both are safe and uninjured. Nevertheless, the US must respond to this attack. Thank you for your attention to this matter." And that's a clear warning by the US President Donald Trump, where he says that he will, US will attack Iran over the helicopter attack. Remember this warning by the US president, and an ultimatum comes on a day when earlier Trump also said that US and Iran will be sealing a deal in the next 2 to 3 days. Well, to talk more about the West Asian quagmire, I'm going to go across to my colleague Aditya for more on this. Aditya, this ultimatum, this warning by Trump saying that US will respond to that attack by Iran on downing Apache helicopters, that's on one side. On the other, he says that US and Iran will reach a deal in the next 2 to 3 days. How do you see all of this panning out? Will there be a deal, or will there perhaps lead to any kind of an escalation moving forward?
4: Well, certainly the last few days haven't been, as Trump would have really wanted it to go. First, the escalation by Israel on the Lebanon side, then the brief confrontation for over 24 hours between Iran and Israel. And now that there's been a temporary ceasefire there, we see an attack by the Iranian IRGC downing an Apache helicopter near the Strait of Hormuz. Now, Apache is a state-of-the-art helicopter. In fact, the Indian Army also uses Apache that has been, taken from the United States military arsenal. But the big question right now is that Trump is confirming and pledging that there would be, in fact, a retaliation. What could be the retaliation, really? Will it be at the Strait of Hormuz? Will it be in mainland Iran? We'll have to wait and watch. But my prediction would be that whatever happens next would be a limited strike, just to show the strength of the U.S. Army and the Central Command in the region, because Trump is desperate for a ceasefire, but also for a peace deal on the Strait of Hormuz. It's likely that within the next 72 hours or within the next few days, there is a temporary understanding, MOU, that is signed on the Strait of Hormuz and freedom of navigation there. What will be the contours of that will be known in the next few days, but it is likely that there could be a possibility of a limited strike, which will be followed by some kind of a communication on the understanding. But will that limited strike be acceptable to Iran? One needs to monitor that carefully.
5: Right, absolutely, Aditya. We'll wait and have to see how the situation pans out. But stay with me. I'll come back to you in our next set of breaking news as well. And this is regarding the massive unrest unfolding in Pakistan-occupied Kashmir, which continues to be gripped with massive unrest and protest, with violent clashes now reported between the Pakistani security forces and the civilian demonstrators. According to reports, over 30 people have been killed and nearly 200 injured as demonstrations intensified across the region. Visuals on your screens right now, it shows large-scale protests and a heavy crackdown by Pakistani forces. India's Minister of External Affairs has now strongly reacted to all that's happening in Pakistan-occupied Kashmir. India has condemned the violence. It has now called severe police brutality in POK. The MEA said Pakistan's attempts to cover up its failures have been exposed and asserted that Islamabad must be held accountable for human rights abuses. India also accused Pakistan of peddling a fake narrative while also suppressing voices of dissent in the region. Anti-Pakistan protests have meanwhile been reported in the UK as well. A lot of Kashmiri diaspora are coming out and they are now asking for international intervention in what is happening in POK as we speak. Let's now tell you as to more about why POK is on the boil. But before that, take a listen to all the reactions coming in on this.
11: Pakistan ne kabze wale Kashmir mein bhishan police barbarta ki khabrein hum logon ne dekhi hai. 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
5: All right, so Pakistan occupied Kashmir is on the boil. Let's now tell you all that has happened so far today. First up, this is perhaps a sweeping civil revolt across POK. The protest is against Pakistan occupied Kashmir administration and also the Pakistan government. The protests are being led by it's a group which is called Jammu and Kashmir Joint Awami Action Committee, also known as JAAC. Now, let's now tell you what are the key demands of JAAC and the key demands of all the local residents of Pakistan-occupied Kashmir. First up, economic relief. They want cut to electricity prices. They also want flour subsidies. They want cheap wheat as well. Second, they want political autonomy. By that, we mean what they're demanding is equitable sharing of resources in POK and also an end of all exploitation of resources there. Third, institutional reform. By that, the JAAC group and all the residents, the localites of POK, they are opposing the reserved refugee seats in polls. The polls are set to take place on July 27th, and they want to remove the 12 reserved assembly seats. They say that the local people of POK want more representation. Apart from that, they also want to reduce the size of ministerial cabinet. But we have more breaking news on this very story. The Pakistan government has now announced ₹1 crore reward for information leading to the arrest of 4 wanted individuals linked to the JNK Joint Awami Action Committee. That's the JAAC group. And that's a picture of the 4 wanted people who are a part of JAAC. The Pakistan government has also labeled JAAC, which is perhaps the mastermind, the brain behind the protest in Pakistan-occupied Kashmir, as a terror group. According to Pakistan government notice, the 4 wanted civilians are, you have the picture of the 4 wanted civilians on your screens right now of JAASA, but I'm reading out the names: Shaukat Nawaz Mir, Umar Nazir Kashmiri, Khwaja Mehran Arshad, Sardar Aman Khan. I want to go back to Aditya, my colleague, for more on this. Aditya, we have that notice lookout by the Pakistan government against those 4 JAAC members, a massive demonstration taking place in Pakistan. 30 civilians have been killed. What is perhaps the intent of the Pakistan government and the army, and how do you see the situation spanning out?
4: Well, Raisha, this is the most shocking development coming at a time when Pakistan is trying to put itself as a mediator between US and Iran for talks process and for peace settlement. On the other hand, the Pakistan army is launching its most brutal attack and crackdown against the civilians in Pakistan-occupied Jammu and Kashmir. Now they've announced a bounty of 1 crore each on these civilian leaders. Initially, 4 names have come out, including Shaukat Nawaz Mir. He's the topmost leader of the Jammu and Kashmir Awami Committee, which has been demanding justice, which has been demanding fundamental and political rights, including subsidies. Remember, electricity, water and flour rates have been increasing and skyrocketing across POK. Last year, there was negotiation between Pakistan government and the same group. At that time, Pakistan government considered it as a civil organization. But recently, just last week, they've announced them as a proscribed terror organization, which is very shocking. A civilian group in Pakistan is a terror organization, but a terrorist group like Jaish-e-Mohammed and Lashkar-e-Toyba get treatment of the highest level of, from the Pakistan army and the ISI. So a shocking development coming in. But the most unfortunate fact is that the international media and the international human rights groups have been completely silent and biased on this development, remaining mute spectators. So we'll have to wait and watch how things unfold. It does seem like that the brutality and the crackdown of the Pakistani military, especially Asim Munir, is going to continue across.
5: Absolutely, absolutely, Aditya. Pakistan cries foul over Kashmir issue, but what we're seeing right now panning out in Pakistan-occupied Kashmir is perhaps, it raises glaring questions for the Pakistan government, for Asim Munir to answer. But thanks for sharing that crucial insight here with us. All right, shifting our focus now from the heart of the Himalayas comes a historic infrastructure milestone. The breakthrough of the strategic Zojila Tunnel has now been achieved. It perhaps marks a major step in one of India's most ambitious road projects. Union Minister Nitin Gadkari triggered the final blast formally completing the crucial excavation phase in the presence of Lieutenant Governor Manoj Sinha and Jammu and Kashmir Chief Minister Omar Abdullah.
12: Well, it is a historic moment in India's road infrastructure. Zojilaj Tunnel is achieving its final breakthrough. Just 2 meters left, which is being now achieved. And it's not just any other road tunnel. It's India's most strategic tunnel, which is connecting Ladakh region with the rest of the country. For last 70 or 80 years, this region remains cut off from the rest of country during the winter. And because of the seasonal closure, even India's defense requirements were being compromised. They were being impacted. But finally, all these workers and the management, they have managed this massive project, India's longest road tunnel. This is a really a celebration moment for all of them.
13: Tunnel ka yahan ke logon pe ki zindagiyon pe kitna asar padega ye jab aap yahan ke logon se sunenge is baat ka ehsaas hoga chahe yahan ke students ko aur zyada aasani se taleem hasil karna यहाँ के 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
15: Thank you very much. I'm also thankful to you and all media and all the team who are involved in making such an iconic project to come true.
5: Let's now tell you more about the Zojila tunnel. This is perhaps Ladakh's all-weather lifeline. Apart from that, this was built beneath the Zojila Pass at an altitude of over 11,500 feet. Apart from that, single tube bi-directional road tunnel, it connects Kashmir Valley with Ladakh year-round. So that's how important it is. It's also a strategic corridor for civilian and military movement. It ensures all-weather connectivity despite heavy snowfall. And it is also a major engineering milestone which has been achieved with the breakthrough of the Zojila Tunnel. Moving on to all that's happening in the United States of America, there's perhaps a major controversy which has erupted in the United States. That's after a federal court struck down Trump administration's $100,000 H-1B visa fee, ruling that the charge was imposed without congressional approval. Trump has now accused federal judges of creating obstacles for his administration and harming the country. That's Trump's blame. But $100,000 fee for one H-1B visa. Trump goes on to say that the fee had been introduced through a presidential proclamation issued by Trump in September last year. The White House has now said that they want to challenge this in court. But let's also tell you why the H-1B visa matters. First, because the H-1B visa remains a key component of the U.S. skilled worker immigration framework. Every year, 65,000 regular H-1B visas are issued, while an additional 20,000 visas are reserved for for individuals who have obtained higher education degrees in the US. So, why does this decision matter beyond

0: beyond America. It matters beyond America because the H-1B visa program is a key gateway for skilled professionals from across the world, especially from India. And a $100,000 visa fee would have major impact in hiring costs. It will increase the hiring costs for U.S. employers, which will potentially reduce opportunities for foreign workers in sectors in the U.S. such as technology, engineering, healthcare, and even finance.
1: These federal judges are really giving us a hard time. It's really crazy what's going on with the court system. They are giving us a very, very hard time, and they shouldn't be doing it. They're hurting our country very badly.
0: And a final story of the show tonight, a luxury French fragrance brand has now sparked amusement with its new lemongrass-scented spiral incense. While the brand markets it as a premium home fragrance product, many Indians could not help but notice its striking resemblance to the iconic Kachua Chaap mosquito coil that has been a staple in homes for decades. Here's one.
2: There's a new incense in town, lemongrass-scented spirals by French luxury fragrance and candle maison Diptyque. And yes, it looks exactly like our good old mosquito repellent coil, aka the Kachua Chaap, used by Indians and many more on several occasions. To keep our spaces mosquito-free, we light our hassle-free Kachua Chaap. Not only it does the job, it's cost-effective and easily accessible. The internet is having a meltdown as they were quick to call the brand out as the resemblance is uncanny. The Kachua Chaap is a commonly seen item in many rural and even some urban Indian households and has a very special and nostalgic memory for all of us. Those summer nights when the lights went out and mosquitoes came to bug us, it was this Kachua Chaap that came to our rescue. Though the origin of these incense coil isn't Indian, it traces back to 19th century Japan, used to keep the spaces aromatic and bug-free. Yet somebody needs to tell the French brand, in a time when luxury labels are already facing criticism for cultural appropriation, maybe the description should mention some credit to where it has come from. Mayank Chaudhary, NDTV.
0: On that note, we slip into a very short break. Come right back. News and updates continues here on NDTV 24/7.

0: 5 hours to go for all of DKS's dreams to come true. I'm going to try and get more into the crowds. Here are the pictures, Siddaramaiah.
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0: 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What is in your letter? You can never predict what's going to happen in Tamil Nadu politics.
1: 21 days in Kashmir. Unfiltered list of things I saw and observed on the ground.
0: Very special ground report from the line of control. There were some children who've lost limbs in the shelling.
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5: He has tracked the pulse of power from Washington to Korea. Witnessed history being made in global capitals and conflict zones. Brought clarity to complex issues of national security and international affairs. 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The way it builds, the way it connects.
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22: What seems settled for me is unfinished business. So I rewind, I pause, I reflect, I dig, until what's buried stands up to be counted. Breaking ground, not just headlines, the meaning behind them. This is Breaking Ground with me, Vedika Sood.

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7: The hope is that beyond this election, this will be one of the major issues.
8: With multiple challenges in the fray, the TMC also has done a bit of rejig.
7: Remember, this is also a district that has been plagued by communal violence. Come to some of the sabhas that the BJP is also organizing, especially in the villages of West Bengal.
1: When stories have impact.
9: Padmasar Joshi, managing editor and prime time anchor.
1: Then news has influence. The buck stops here with Padmaja Joshi.
7: Your work is being watched by people. You think that you're making an impact in this time. I think that's really a huge validation, very rewarding, and I'm pretty certain that Team NDTV will go from strength to strength.
10: The news.
11: Ayush, since when do we do scripts? Fair point. Picture this. The biggest stage. Floodlights.
10: Wow.
11: 4K. The works.
10: Where's the hook?
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10: Where's the hook?
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10: Bro, where's the hook?
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10: Without a hook, no way. The message is clear. It's 2026. You've got to be real in a world of reels. You've got to be original in a world where everything seems generated.
11: That's it. That's what we're looking for.
10: The best campaigns.
11: The hottest trends.
10: The smartest brand moves on our new show.
11: But wait, what do we call it?
10: The Hook. This is where the future shows up first. Conversations with the biggest names in tech and AI.

Hello and welcome. You're watching NDTV. I'm Aditi Bhardwaj, and let's take a look at the top stories that we are tracking here at this hour. Claim versus counterclaim in TMC over rebel faction, saying they have 20 rebel MPs together. Sources say Mamta faction trying to reconcile with unhappy MPs, and amid all this turmoil, Mamta Banerjee meets Sonia Gandhi in Delhi. Congress candidate from Madhya Pradesh, Meenakshi Natarajan's nomination rejected for concealing info. Congress cries foul, top leaders reach EC office seeking action. Karnataka Chief Minister D.K. Shivakumar to visit Delhi amid portfolio row to meet Congress high command leaders amid growing discontent among some senior leaders over births. New York report makes a big revelation in a first. India deploys 12 nuclear warheads in big policy shift. This is the first time India's arsenal is classified as operationally deployed. Over 30 dead, 200 injured as Pakistan security forces open fire on protesters in POK. Clashes occurred a day ahead of planned protests by a civilian group. Outrage and anger in POK, protests outside Park Consulate as well in the United Kingdom. Donald Trump said the US will respond as he accused Iran of shooting down an Apache helicopter that was patrolling over the Strait of Hormuz.

0: A day of high drama in the national capital, a day after an opposition India bloc meeting stressed unity and better coordination among its partners. A breaking input coming in that Trinamool Congress Supremo Mamata Banerjee has met senior Congress leader Sonia Gandhi at her residence of 10th Janpath. Both the leaders discussed ways to further strengthen the alliance, and as per the sources that we have managed to access, the two leaders are learned to have discussed the strategy between the two parties going forward after the opposition bloc meeting and following an exodus of Trinamool MPs after the party's defeat to the BJP in recent Bengal elections. While both the parties did not disclose details of the meeting, my colleague Jainendra is joining me to tell us more about what exactly unraveled between the duo. Was there any conversation about the future of TMC and Congress? Tell us, Jainendra.
1: Yes, the meeting between the two leaders lasted for about an hour. And sources have said that the two leaders have discussed strategies between two parties going forward after opposition bloc meeting. And both leaders, according to sources, stressed on opposition unity and asserted that India bloc should work together and how to take on BJP on various issues from Bengal to national platform. Yesterday, during India Alliance meeting also, Mamata Banerjee focused on the opposition unity and forgetting the past to and to move further under the leadership, under the united, unitedly under India Alliance banner. So these all things were discussed. Both parties have not officially shared anything regarding the meeting, but sources close to Mamata Banerjee have said that the meeting was very good. The both leaders share a personal relationship apart from political relationship. So at a time when Mamata Banerjee is facing a huge political crisis from Kolkata to Delhi, Congress, especially Sonia Gandhi, have came in her support, and the Congress have assured Mamata Banerjee that party is with her, and it is yet to be seen that how Congress will help Mamata Banerjee, because the state leaders of West Bengal Congress are attacking Trinamool Congress, but national leadership of Congress is trying to give a united message that against BJP all opposition parties are together. So after this meeting, there are still no official word from Congress or TMC regarding this meeting, but this meeting is considered very important,
0: right,
1: in terms of future of TMC and Congress alliance.
0: Right. As usual, this shows the way that the TMC is now burying the hatchet that was visible while TMC leaders were demanding Mamata Banerjee to lead the India bloc. This is not gone down well with the Congress as well. And now it seems that both the parties are trying to amend their ways. Thank you so much, Jainendra, for giving us those details. But let's tell you now why Mamata Banerjee and this Delhi darshan is way more important than it is visible. In Delhi, the rebellion within the Trinamool Congress continues to gather momentum, with rebel MPs claiming the party leadership is now scrambling to reach out to descendants after they announced plans to form a separate parliamentary faction. The Mamata camp, however, insists the rebels do not have the numbers required for recognition and has challenged them to make their purported support letter public. And there has been no meeting yet between the speaker and the rebel group. Sources tell NDTV that efforts are underway to retain the rebels, with Abhishek Banerjee personally trying to prevent further erosion of support. He was also seen in Delhi. Now, back in Kolkata, the political temperature has risen further. It has risen to a level which shows that TMC is feeling the heat. CID's probe into the alleged forged signature case reaches the doorstep of Mamata Banerjee and Abhishek Banerjee. The controversy has intensified, with Abhishek reportedly skipping the third summon as well by the CID. The developments come on the very day Mamata Banerjee met Sonia Gandhi in Delhi, barely 24 hours after the India bloc meeting. This shows the political temperature and the heat that Mamata Banerjee is feeling. One side, she is trying to put up a united front on

0: other side, her own house of cards is all coming down crashing, with CID also now falling into and escalating the probe in the matter of the forged signature case. Now, TMC leaders have alleged a case of absolute political vendetta, questioning the timing of the CID action. TMC leader accused agencies of targeting the party leadership at the exact time she held her meeting with Sonia Gandhi. As Mamta seeks to reinforce opposition unity in Delhi, she continues to face simultaneous challenges at home and within her own party ranks. Several TMC leaders in the past, this week and the previous week, have come forward to claim that how unhappy and sidelined they felt in the TMC. Sample the reactions.
1: We are 20 MPs who have requested Honorable Speaker for separate seating, and we will be working in conjunction of the central and state government for development of West Bengal, and we are against the lawlessness, misgovernance and unemployment in the state of West Bengal over the past few years.
2: The Chief Minister was at your residence. How was the meeting?
3: No, he was my colleague and he was my friend that time. Now he is our Chief Minister, that's right.
2: And what is the next roadmap? 20 MPs are there on your side.
3: I don't know exactly, but...
2: You're the deputy leader of the
3: House. But time will say.
2: Do you think there is democracy within the party to raise your voice and
3: speak to them? I don't want to say anything.
2: As the deputy leader of the parliament, are you upset that Kalyan Banerjee had been
3: He's a great person. I don't want to say anything about him.
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0: And now my colleague Shiv Arur spoke exclusively to TMC MP and Mamta's loyalist, Kirti Azad, on the rebel faction MPs of the TMC and how the TMC is dealing with this growing revolt every day. Take a look.
6: Joining us now is Kirti Azad, one of its most prominent leaders, one of its most vocal and visible leaders, Lok Sabha MP from Bardhaman Durgapur. Mr. Azad, good to have you. Welcome. This is a story that is changing by the minute. We watched your press conference as well. There is a claim war, Mr. Azad, over the numbers that exist in the, you know, rebel faction of your party and on your side. What is the latest right now? They say they have 20. You're saying they have no such number. What is it, sir?
7: We are not claiming anything. We are TMC, 28 members of parliament, one on the symbol of TMC. They are claiming to have. So let them go and prove it. I don't have to prove anything. If somebody is going to come and say that this land that where Shiv Arur is residing is mine, you'll tell them, no, it is mine. So you'll show your registration and the mutation. Now, these people have gone and saying that we are a separate entity. Let them prove. And even if they are, I say even if they are, so they will have to anyways go and merge.
6: Yeah.
7: That's the law. You can't be a separate entity because NDA is an alliance. It's not a political party. So you'll have to go and merge. So accept that Narendra Modi is your leader. You went to Bhupen Yadav's house and Suvindu Adhikari was sitting there. And I'm sure if they had 20, or they will get it because they are trying to get people. I mean, even for that.

0: There and we are there with her. And when the going gets tough, the tough get going. I'm not a traitor. My father was a freedom fighter. And I believe in being honest and being loyal to somebody who's done something for you.
1: Mr. Azad, you don't believe that there is anything from the last few days of this political drama that is reason for some introspection within the Trinamool? Or you believe that this is an assault or an attack from the outside?
0: Introspection carries on in the party. Introspection took place. We knew that we were going to win. We know that we've been deliberately forced and made to lose because all these autonomous bodies and other organizations and commissions got together against us. We know what we do. Introspection is on. All that is going on. And we'll go on to the streets.
1: What is?
0: I spoke to Didi for about 1.5 hours day before yesterday.
1: Yeah.
0: Yeah.
1: I wanted to ask you, I wanted to end by asking you precisely about that, sir. You know, you've obviously spoken to Mamata Banerjee. You just said you'd had a conversation with her.
0: Yeah.
1: What is her mood? What's her mind? Is she angry? Is she upset? Is she not surprised by what she's seeing unfold in the party that she built with her own hard work? People who've won on her name, on her party symbol, doing this to her. What does she say to you?
0: Well, I'll tell you, she's a very confident lady. Absolutely confident. And she said, I'll rebuild again. She said, I have come out of struggle. I came into power after going through a lot of struggle. And I shall fight again on the streets.
1: Kirti
0: Azad, she's got a great resolve.
1: And what did you say to her, sir, as one of her soldiers?
0: I just told her that I'll be there. I said, I'll be there. I'm not a traitor. I believe in when the going gets tough, the tough gets going. And Didi, I'm with you. I shall stay with you. This is the time which shows a man's character, a person's character. You have many friends during good days. During bad days, you have none. And I'm a friend of bad days. And you can ask all those friends who know me.
1: Okay. I'm going to leave it there. Kirti Azad, thank as you. Always, good to have you here on NDTV. Thank you for
0: thank
1: speaking
0: you. Thank
1: to
0: you, Shiv. Thank you very much.
2: Now, in a shocking turn of events, the nomination paper of Congress candidate Meenakshi Natarajan for the Rajya Sabha election in Madhya Pradesh has been rejected. High drama erupted outside Election Commission office in Delhi. Jairam Ramesh reached the Election Commission office and had a heated argument with CISF personnel who told him they had no prior information about the visit and that all the officers had left for the day. But KC Venugopal also reached the EC office. Delhi police personnel were subsequently called to the spot. After CISF personnel refused to allow all the leaders inside, the Congress leaders staged a dharna outside the main gate. Natarajan is accused of allegedly concealing information regarding a pending criminal case in a Hyderabad court. While the BJP has announced three candidates, Meenakshi Natarajan was considered likely to win. Sample the reactions.
3: एक लीगल नोटिस की आड़ में जो कि अभी जिसका कॉग्निसेंस भी नहीं हुआ था जो संज्ञान में भी नहीं आया गया था उसके आधार पर इलेक्शन पिटीशन को चुनौती दी हमारे दोनों वकील साथियों ने सारे आर्ग्यूमेंट्स उनके सामने रखे और जैसा उन्होंने कहा उन आर्ग्यूमेंट्स को पूरी तरह से हियरिंग तक नहीं दी गई उसका उल्लेख भी नहीं हुआ और एक फैसला आया इसके बाद ये बहुत स्पष्ट है कि उनकी नीति क्या है उनकी नियत क्या है
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0: This is the show where we bring you all the hot and happenings from the world of entertainment and lifestyle.
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3: We've landed in the beautiful state of Andhra Pradesh, which has no shortage of its own superstars. And that's why it's our pleasure to be joined today on NDTV by Pawan Kalyan, the Deputy Chief Minister of Andhra Pradesh. Good to have you, sir. You were recently denied permission, sir, on Telangana Formation Day.
4: I think somehow they're scared. Otherwise, there is no need for them to deny permission.
3: Is the India bloc, you know, up on its last legs?
4: I had seen in my family, they were very strong supporters of Congress. As long as Indira Gandhiji was, even to an extent Rajiv Gandhiji was there, they could slowly, but the disconnect started because of their policies. I really expected some kind of a greater understanding when this man, Mr. Rahul Gandhi, if I go and meet people, that gives me a very entire greater understanding, greater depth. But I felt after walking from Kanyakumari to Kashmir, and the way he understood, he made, then I said he has become more shallow.
3: You know, it was genuinely a first day, first show kind of perfect political storm for Vijay. What went through your mind when you saw it unfold?
4: I came into politics in 2007, and from then... Two decades.
3: Yeah, amazing.
4: And it was a tough journey for me. And sometimes I felt like giving up. Sometimes I feel like, why the hell I was in politics. I wish I could have such kind of smooth journey like Mr. Vijay. In that way, I said, okay, I was envious. Yeah.
3: You have a good relationship with the BJP and especially with Prime Minister Modi.
4: This man is the future of our country. Mm. And we need it.
5: 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The stories that matter, the stories that shape your life.
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Progressive City Council member Nithya Raman has advanced to a November runoff against Los Angeles Mayor Karen Bass. Now, setting up an unexpected match between two Democrats and former political allies to run the struggling city of nearly 4 million, this contest will be interesting so to watch and look at it, how the two competitors

0: are competing for one face-off. Take a look.
1: As Los Angeles gears up for an intense mural race, all eyes are on Nithya Raman, who pulled off a massive late surge victory and secured her place in November general election runoff. The breakthrough came after Raman successfully knocked out Donald Trump-backed reality television personality Spencer Pratt, who initially held a commanding lead.
2: Here is my commitment to you for 2026. I promise to communicate more with you. I promise to be honest with you about the problems that we are facing, about what it will take to fix them, and about the obstacles that stand in the way of real solutions. But I also want to be clear that we cannot make the changes we need without your voice and without your engagement.
1: Born in a Malayali family in Kerala, Raman moved to the United States at just 6 years old, eventually earning an undergraduate degree from Howard University and a master's in urban planning from MIT. In 2020, she made history, becoming the first Asian American woman and the first South Asian ever to serve on the LA City Council. Now, the 44-year-old mother of twins is taking on the biggest race of her political career, challenging the incumbent mayor Karen Bass on a platform of housing, homelessness, transparency, and safety in the streets.
3: We're going to build a city where parents and kids do not have to navigate tents, because in the nation's second largest city, there should never be anybody that is sleeping on our streets. We are a city that can deal with this, and we have been doing it, and we are going to continue.
1: What makes Raman's candidacy particularly significant is her backing from the Democratic Socialists of America. This coalition powered fellow Indian origin leader Zohran Mamdani to the New York City mayor's race last fall. That parallel is hard to miss. Two Indian origin progressives, backed by the same movement, both making history in America's biggest cities. Bureau Report, NDTV World.
0: And now to some interesting news coming in. A luxury French fragrance brand has sparked amusement with its new lemongrass-scented spiral incense. Many of you in India have seen it as Kachua Cha. But this is now for thousands of rupees and made in Paris. Take a look at how interesting Indian things are being remodeled and resold in Paris. Take a look.
4: There's a new incense in town. Lemongrass-scented spirals by French luxury fragrance and candle maison Diptyque. And yes, it looks exactly like our good old mosquito repellent coil, aka the Kachua Cha, used by Indians and many more on several occasions. To keep our spaces mosquito-free, we light our hassle-free Kachua Cha. Not only it does the job, it's cost-effective and easily accessible. The internet is having a meltdown, as they were quick to call the brand out, as the resemblance is uncanny. The Kachua Cha is a commonly seen item in many rural and even some urban Indian households, and has a very special and nostalgic memory for all of us. Those summer nights when the lights went out and mosquitoes came to bug us, it was this Kachua Cha that came to our rescue. Though the origin of these incense coil isn't Indian, it traces back to 19th century Japan, used to keep the spaces aromatic and bug-free. Yet somebody needs to tell the French brand, in a time when luxury labels are already facing criticism for cultural appropriation, maybe the description should mention some credit to where it has come from. Mayank Chaudhary, NDTV.
0: Thank you for watching. We are slipping into a very short break, but don't go anywhere as more news and updates is lined up. And for all latest news, keep following our social media handles.
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8: 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Unfiltered list of things I saw and observed on the ground.
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16: I'm delighted to be a chairman of such distinguished fellow businessmen, bankers. It's just lovely to be back on this NDTV jury. I have been a fan of NDTV for a long time.
17: Many of the nominees are extremely close together in terms of what they've done.
18: Gender parity to be reflected. While we choose leadership as well.
19: It's also important that how they are reshaping the industry.

Hello and welcome. You're watching NDTV. I'm Aditi Bhardwaj, and let's take a look at the top stories that we are tracking here at this hour. Claim versus counterclaim in TMC over rebel faction, saying they have 20 rebel MPs together. Sources say Mamta faction trying to reconcile with unhappy MPs, and amid all this turmoil, Mamta Banerjee meets Sonia Gandhi in Delhi. Congress candidate from Madhya Pradesh Meenakshi Natarajan's nomination rejected for concealing info. Congress cries foul, top leaders reach EC office seeking action. Karnataka Chief Minister D.K. Shivakumar to visit Delhi amid portfolio row to meet Congress High Command leaders amid growing discontent among some senior leaders over births. New report makes a big revelation in a first. India deploys 12 nuclear warheads in big policy shift. This is the first time India's arsenal is classified as operationally deployed. Over 30 dead, 200 injured as Pakistan security forces open fire on protesters in POK. Clashes occurred a day ahead of planned protests by a civilian group. Outrage and anger in POK, protests outside Park Consulate as well in the United Kingdom. Donald Trump said the US will respond as he accused Iran of shooting down an Apache helicopter that was patrolling over the Strait of Hormuz.

0: A day of high drama in the national capital, a day after an opposition India bloc meeting stressed unity and better coordination among its partners. A breaking input coming in that Trinamool Congress Supremo Mamata Banerjee has met senior Congress leader Sonia Gandhi at her residence of 10th Janpath. Both the leaders discussed ways to further strengthen the alliance, and as per the sources that we have managed to access, the two leaders are learned to have discussed the strategy between the two parties going forward after the opposition bloc meeting and following an exodus of Trinamool MPs after the party's defeat to the BJP in recent Bengal elections. While both the parties did not disclose details of the meeting, my colleague Jainendra is joining me to tell us more about what exactly unraveled between the duo. Was there any conversation about the future of TMC and Congress? Tell us, Jainendra.
1: Yes, the meeting between the two leaders lasted for about an hour, and sources have said that the two leaders have discussed strategies between two parties going forward after opposition bloc meeting, and both leaders, according to sources, stressed on opposition unity and asserted that India bloc should work together and how to take on BJP on various issues from Bengal to national platform. Yesterday, during India Alliance meeting also, Mamata Banerjee focused on the opposition unity and forgetting the past to move further under the leadership, under the united, unitedly under India Alliance banner. So these all things were discussed. Both parties have not officially shared anything regarding the meeting, but sources close to Mamata Banerjee have said that the meeting was very good. The both leaders share a personal relationship apart from political relationship. So at a time when Mamata Banerjee is facing a huge political crisis from Kolkata to Delhi, Congress, especially Sonia Gandhi, have came in her support, and the Congress have assured Mamata Banerjee that party is with her, and it is yet to be seen that how Congress will help Mamata Banerjee, because the state leaders of West Bengal Congress are attacking Trinamool Congress, but national leadership of Congress is trying to give a united message that against BJP all opposition parties are together. So after this meeting, there are still no official word from Congress or TMC regarding this meeting, but this meeting is considered very important,
0: right,
1: in terms of future of TMC and Congress alliance.
0: Right. As usual, this shows the way that the TMC is now burying the hatchet that was visible while TMC leaders were demanding Mamata Banerjee to lead the India bloc. This is not gone down well with the Congress as well. And now it seems that both the parties are trying to amend their ways. Thank you so much, Jainendra, for giving us those details. But let's tell you now why Mamata Banerjee and this Delhi darshan is way more important than it is visible. In Delhi, the rebellion within the Trinamool Congress continues to gather momentum, with rebel MPs claiming the party leadership is now scrambling to reach out to descendants after they announced plans to form a separate parliamentary faction. The Mamata camp, however, insists the rebels do not have the numbers required for recognition and has challenged them to make their purported support letter public. And there has been no meeting yet between the speaker and the rebel group. Sources tell NDTV that efforts are underway to retain the rebels, with Abhishek Banerjee personally trying to prevent further erosion of support. He was also seen in Delhi. Now, back in Kolkata, the political temperature has risen further. It has risen to a level which shows that TMC is feeling heat. CID's probe into the alleged forged signature case reaches the doorstep of Mamata Banerjee and Abhishek Banerjee. The controversy has intensified, with Abhishek reportedly skipping the third summon as well by the CID. The developments come on the very day Mamata Banerjee met Sonia Gandhi in Delhi, barely 24 hours after the India bloc meeting. This shows the political temperature and the heat that Mamata Banerjee is feeling. One side, she is trying to put up a united front. On the other side, her own house of cards is all coming down, crashing, with CID also now falling into and escalating the probe in the matter of the forged signature case. Now, TMC leaders have alleged a case of absolute political vendetta, questioning the timing of the CID action. TMC leader accused agencies of targeting the party leadership at the exact time she held her meeting with Sonia Gandhi. As Mamta seeks to reinforce opposition unity in Delhi, she continues to face simultaneous challenges at home and within her own party ranks. Several TMC leaders in the past, this week and the previous week, have come forward to claim that how unhappy and sidelined they felt in the TMC. Sample the reactions.
2: We are 20 MPs who have requested Honorable Speaker for separate seating, and we will be working in conjunction of the central and state government for development of West Bengal, and we are against the lawlessness, misgovernance and unemployment in the state of West Bengal over the past few years.
3: The Chief Minister was at your residence. How was the meeting?
4: No, he was my colleague and he was my friend that time. Now he is our Chief Minister. That's right.
3: And what is the next roadmap? 20 MPs are there on your side.
4: I don't know exactly, but...
3: You're the deputy leader of the House.
4: But time will say.
3: Do you think there is democracy within the party to raise your voice and speak
4: to them? I don't want to say anything.
3: As the deputy leader of the parliament, are you upset that Kalyan Banerjee had been
4: He's a great person. I don't want to say anything about him.
5: मैंने पिछले कई दिनों से पहले एक हफ्ता से मैंने जो कुछ भी बोलना था मेरे तरफ से मैंने वो मैसेज हमारे पार्टी वर्कर्स को भी दिया जनता को भी दिया वहाँ कहानी ख़त्म हो गया कल जब मैं पार्टी से भी इस्तीफा दे दिया और राज्यसभा से भी इस्तीफा दे दिया
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0: And now my colleague Shiv Arur spoke exclusively to TMC MP and Mamta's loyalist, Kirti Azad, on the rebel faction MPs of the TMC and how the TMC is dealing with this growing revolt every day. Take a look.
7: Joining us now is Kirti Azad, one of its most prominent leaders, one of its most vocal and visible leaders, Lok Sabha MP from Bardhaman Durgapur. Mr. Azad, good to have you. Welcome. This is a story that is changing by the minute. We watched your press conference as well. There is a claim war, Mr. Azad, over the numbers that exist in the, you know, rebel faction of your party and on your side. What is the latest right now? They say they have 20. You're saying they have no such number. What is it, sir?
8: We are not claiming anything. We are TMC, 28 members of parliament, one on the symbol of TMC. They are claiming to have. So let them go and prove it. I don't have to prove anything. If somebody is going to come and say that this land that where Shiv Arur is residing is mine, you'll tell them, no, it is mine. So you'll show your registration and the mutation. Now, these people have gone and saying that we are a separate entity. Let them prove. And even if they are, I say, even if they are, so they will have to anyways go and merge.
7: Yeah.
8: That's the law. You can't be a separate entity because NDA is an alliance. It's not a political party. So you'll have to go and merge. So accept that Narendra Modi is your leader. You went to Bhupen Yadav's house and Subhendu Adhikari was sitting there. And I'm sure if they had 20, or they will get it because they're trying to get people. I mean, even for that matter, Yusuf Pathan is being blackmailed at the moment. I know that. We know it very well. The others are being blackmailed who have not signed. those who don't want to. So they're going to coach them and get them there, because this is the dirty tricks department, the deceit, the fake and fabricated narrative that is thrown by the BJP all the time. So if they have it, all the best to them. Let the traitors go. Good riddance or bad rubbish. We'll fight. Because Mamata has formed the party.
7: Hmm.
8: She has not got it. Inherited a party.
7: Yeah.
8: She's fought it. And we know that she's done it. She struggled to get there. And we are there with her. And when the going gets tough, the tough get going. I'm not a traitor. My father was a freedom fighter. And I believe in being honest and being loyal to somebody who's done something for you.
7: Mr. Azad, you don't believe that there is anything from the last few days of this political drama that is reason for some introspection within the Trinamool? Or you believe that this is an assault or an attack from the outside?
8: Introspection carries on in the party. Introspection took place. We knew that we were going to win. We know that we've been deliberately forced and made to lose. Because all these autonomous bodies and other organizations and commissions got together against us. We know what we do. Introspection is on. All that is going on. And we'll go on to the streets.
7: What is?
8: I spoke to Didi for about 1.5 hours day before yesterday.
7: Yeah.
8: Yeah.
7: I wanted to end by asking you precisely about that, sir. You know, you've obviously spoken to Mamata Banerjee. You just said you'd had a conversation with her.
8: Yeah.
7: What is her mood? What's her mind? Is she angry? Is she upset? Is she not surprised by what she's seeing unfold in the party that she built with her own hard work? People who've won on her name, on her party symbol, doing this to her. What does she say to you?
8: Well, I'll tell you, she's a very confident lady. Absolutely confident. And she said, I'll rebuild again. She said, I have come out of struggle. I came into power after going through a lot of struggle. And I shall fight again on the streets.
7: Kirti
8: Azad, she's got a great resolve.
7: And what did you say to her, sir, as one of her soldiers?
8: I just told her that I'll be there. I said, I'll be there. I'm not a traitor. I believe in when the going gets tough, the tough gets going. And Didi, I'm with you. I shall stay with you. This is the time which shows a man's character, a person's character. You have many friends during good days. During bad days, you have none. And I'm a friend of bad days. And you can ask all those friends who know me.
7: Okay. I'm going to leave it there. Kirti Azad, thank as you. Always, good to have you here on NDTV. Thank you for
8: thank
7: speaking
8: you. Thank
7: to
8: you, Shiv. Thank you very much.
0: Now, in a shocking turn of events, the nomination paper of Congress candidate Meenakshi Natarajan for the Rajya Sabha election in Madhya Pradesh has been rejected. High drama erupted outside Election Commission office in Delhi. Jairam Ramesh reached the Election Commission office and had a heated argument with CISF personnel who told him they had no prior information about the visit and that all the officers had left for the day. But KC Venugopal also reached the EC office. Delhi police personnel were subsequently called to the spot after CISF personnel refused to allow all the leaders inside. The Congress leaders staged a dharna outside the main gate. Natarajan is accused of allegedly concealing information regarding a pending criminal case in a Hyderabad court. While the BJP has announced three candidates, Meenakshi Natarajan was considered likely to win. Sample the reactions.
9: एक लीगल नोटिस की आड़ में जो कि अभी जिसका कॉग्निसेंस भी नहीं हुआ था जो संज्ञान में भी नहीं आया गया था उसके आधार पर इलेक्शन पिटीशन को चुनौती दी हमारे दोनों वकील साथियों ने सारे आर्ग्यूमेंट्स उनके सामने रखे और जैसा उन्होंने कहा उन आर्ग्यूमेंट्स को पूरी तरह से हियरिंग तक नहीं दी गई उसका उल्लेख भी नहीं हुआ और एक फैसला आया इसके बाद ये बहुत स्पष्ट है कि उनकी नीति क्या है उनकी नियत क्या है
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3: What seems settled for me is unfinished business. 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Breaking ground, not just headlines, the meaning behind them. 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
7: We've got a fantastic jury and we've left all decisions to the wisdom of the jury.
0: Who will earn?
8: Progressive City Council member Nitya Raman has advanced to a November runoff against Los Angeles Mayor Karen Bass. Now, setting up an unexpected match between two Democrats and former political allies to run the struggling city of nearly 4 million, this contest will be interesting so to watch and look at it, how the two competitors are competing for one face-off. Take a look.
9: As Los Angeles gears up for an intense mayoral race, all eyes are on Nitya Raman, who pulled off a massive late surge victory and secured her place in November general election runoff. The breakthrough came after Raman successfully knocked out Donald Trump-backed reality television personality Spencer Pratt, who initially held a commanding lead.
10: Here is my commitment to you for 2026. I promise to communicate more with you. I promise to be honest with you about the problems that we are facing, about what it will take to fix them, and about the obstacles that stand in the way of real solutions. But I also want to be clear that we cannot make the changes we need without your voice and without your engagement.
9: Born in a Malayali family in Kerala, Raman moved to the United States at just 6 years old, eventually earning an undergraduate degree from Howard University and a master's in urban planning from MIT. In 2020, she made history, becoming the first Asian American woman and the first South Asian ever to serve on the LA City Council. Now, the 44-year-old mother of twins is taking on the biggest race of her political career, challenging the incumbent Mayor Karen Bass on a platform of housing, homelessness, transparency, and safety in the streets.
11: We're going to build a city where parents and kids do not have to navigate tents, because in the nation's second largest city, there should never be anybody that is sleeping on our streets. We are a city that can deal with this, and we have been doing it, and we are going to continue.
9: What makes Raman's candidacy particularly significant is her backing from the Democratic Socialists of America. This coalition powered fellow Indian origin leader Zoran Mamdani to the New York City mayor's race last fall. That parallel is hard to miss. Two Indian origin progressives backed by the same movement, both making history in America's biggest cities. Bureau Report, NDTV World.
8: And now to some interesting news coming in. A luxury French fragrance brand has sparked amusement with its new lemongrass-scented spiral incense. Many of you in India have seen it as Kachua Cha. But this is now for thousands of rupees and made in Paris. Take a look at how interesting Indian things are being remodeled and resold in Paris. Take a look.
12: There's a new incense in town. Lemongrass-scented spirals by French luxury fragrance and candle maison Diptyque. And yes, it looks exactly like our good old mosquito repellent coil, aka the Kachua Cha. Used by Indians and many more on several occasions to keep our spaces mosquito-free, we light our hassle-free Kachua Cha. Not only it does the job, it's cost-effective and easily accessible. The internet is having a meltdown as they were quick to call the brand out as the resemblance is uncanny. The Kachwa Chaap is a commonly seen item in many rural and even some urban Indian households and has a very special and nostalgic memory for all of us. Those summer nights when the lights went out and mosquitoes came to bug us, it was this Kachwa Chaap that came to our rescue. Though the origin of these incense coil isn't Indian, it traces back to 19th century Japan, used to keep the spaces aromatic and bug-free. Yet somebody needs to tell the French brand, in a time when luxury labels are already facing criticism for cultural appropriation, maybe the description should mention some credit to where it has come from. Mayank Chaudhary, NDTV.
8: Thank you for watching. We are slipping into a very short break, but don't go anywhere as more news and updates is lined up. And for all latest news, keep following our social media handles.
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14: This isn't just about cars and bikes. 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
14: Your friend said, "Ye le le." We said, "Maybe not." 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
0: From the newsroom to the studio to the thick of political action,
17: 24/7. The hope is that beyond this election, this will be one of the major issues.
18: With multiple challengers in the fray, the TMC also has done a bit of DJ.
17: Remember, this is also a district that has been plagued by communal violence. Come to some of the sabhas that the BJP is also organizing, especially in the villages of West Bengal.
0: When stories have impact.
19: Padmasar Joshi, managing editor and prime time anchor.
0: Then news has influence. The buck stops here with Padmaja Joshi.
17: Your work is being watched by people. You think that you're making an impact in this time. I think that's really a huge validation, very rewarding. And I'm pretty certain that Team NDTV will go from strength to strength.
20: The news.
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20: Without a hook, no way. 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

Good evening and welcome. You're on India Matters this Tuesday night with me, Shiv Arora. Another big political night of news with me. Let's get you straight to the headlines at 9. Claim versus counterclaim in the Trinamool Congress over rebel faction saying that they have 20 rebel MPs who are ready to break the party. Sources say Mamta faction is trying to reconcile with the unhappy MPs. And amidst all this turmoil, Mamta meets Sonia Gandhi in Delhi. There are rumours of the Trinamool planning to merge with the Congress, but is that even true? Congress candidate from Madhya Pradesh, Meenakshi Natarajan's nomination rejected for concealing information. Congress cries foul, says this is damage to democracy. Top leaders reached the Election Commission office seeking action. It's a dramatic escalation tonight. Chief Minister of Karnataka D.K. Shivakumar to visit Delhi tomorrow, a week after he was sworn in amidst portfolio pain. He's going to meet the Congress High Command for the 10th time in the last few weeks amidst growing discontent among some senior leaders over their ministerial berths. Bengaluru left in the lurch as ministers continue to lobby for responsibilities. Nuclear report makes big revelation. In a first, India deploys 12 nuclear warheads in a big policy shift. This is the first time India's arsenal is classified as operationally deployed. I have that big story coming up on the show today. Over 30 dead, 200 injured as Pakistan's security forces opened fire on protesters in POK. Clashes occurred a day ahead of planned protests by a civilian group. Outrage and anger in Pakistan-occupied Kashmir, protests outside the Pak consulate in the UK and elsewhere. And coming up on the show tonight, as tensions within the Trinamool threatening to break it apart escalate, I have an interview you simply cannot miss. Someone inside the Trinamool who has pledged support to Mamata Banerjee is speaking out for the first time in the most ferocious manner possible. It's a Kirti Azad interview I do not want you to miss. Also coming up, the big Modi 12.0 interview. IT Minister, Railway Minister Ashwini Vaishnav has just spoken to me on an issue that is crucial to jobs for India's Gen Z and the deep tech future that will drive India's growth. Semiconductors, AI and deep tech. That exclusive is coming up. Let's begin with our top story on India Matters tonight.

0: With each passing hour, the freefall collapse of the Trinamool Congress, one of the last bastions against the BJP, is truly a political thriller being written in real time. In Delhi, the rebellion within Mamta's Trinamool Congress continues to gather momentum, with rebel MPs claiming the party leadership is now scrambling to reach out to dissidents after they announced plans to form a separate parliamentary faction under Lok Sabha MP Kakoli Ghosh Dastidar. The Mamta camp, however, insists that the rebels do not have the numbers required for recognition and has challenged them to make their purported support letter public. And there's been no meeting yet between the speaker and the rebel group. And remember, the monsoon session of parliament, dates haven't been announced, but it's expected to take place next month. Sources tell NDTV that efforts are underway to retain the rebel faction, to bring them back into Mamta's fold, with her nephew Abhishek Banerjee personally trying to prevent a further erosion and exodus from the party. Back in Kolkata, the political temperature has risen even further as the CID's investigation to alleged forged signature cases has reached the doorstep of both Mamata Banerjee and Abhishek. That's right, investigative agencies visited the houses of both the leaders. The controversy has intensified, with Abhishek reportedly skipping three CID summons and counting. Now, these developments come on the very day that Mamata Banerjee met with Sonia Gandhi in Delhi for the second time in 2 days, barely 24 hours after that India bloc meeting, where this became the defining image, something that triggered rumors about whether the Trinamool was considering merging with the Congress party. Trinamool Congress leaders have alleged a case of absolute political vendetta, questioning the timing of the CID action. CID is the State Investigation Division under the new BJP government of Bengal. Derek O'Brien of the Trinamool has accused agencies of targeting the party leadership at the exact time that Mamata was holding that meeting today with Sonia Gandhi. As Mamata Banerjee seeks to reinforce opposition unity in Delhi, she continues to face simultaneous challenges at home and within her own party ranks. Amidst this escalating war over the Trinamool Congress, joining us now is Kirti Azad, one of its most prominent leaders, one of its most vocal and visible leaders, Lok Sabha MP from Bardhaman Durgapur. Mr. Azad, good to have you. Welcome. This is a story that is changing by the minute. You know, we watched your press conference as well. There is a claim war, Mr. Azad, over the numbers that exist in the, you know, rebel faction of your party and on your side. What is the latest right now? They say they have 20. You're saying they have no such number. What is it, sir?
1: We are not claiming anything. We are TMC, 28 members of parliament, one on the symbol of TMC. They are claiming to have. So let them go and prove it. I don't have to prove anything. If somebody is going to come and say that this land that where Shivarur is residing is mine, you'll tell them, no, it is mine. So you'll show your registration and the mutation. Now, these people have gone and saying that we are a separate entity. So let them prove. And even if they are, I say, even if they are, so they will have to anyways go and merge.
0: Yeah.
1: That's the law. You can't be a separate entity because NDA is an alliance. It's not a political party. So you'll have to go and merge. So accept that Narendra Modi is your leader. You went to Bhupen Yadav's house and Suvindu Adhikari was sitting there. And I'm sure if they had 20, or they will get it because they're trying to get people. I mean, even for that matter, Yusuf Pathan is being blackmailed at the moment. I know that. We know it very well. The others are being blackmailed who have not signed, those who don't want to. So they're going to coerce them and get them there because this is the dirty tricks department, the deceit, the fake and fabricated narrative that is thrown by the BJP all the time. So if they have it, all the best to them. Let the traitors go. Good riddance or bad rubbish. We'll fight. Because Mamata has formed the party. She has not got it, inherited a party.
0: Yeah.
1: She's fought it. And we know that she's done it. She's struggled to get there. And we are there with her. And when the going gets tough, the tough get going. I'm not a traitor. My father was a freedom fighter. And I believe in being honest and being loyal to somebody who's done something for you.
2: Yeah, you know, Mr. Azad, lots of people have said things about you, but you've held your ground. I have to give you that. When you say a Yusuf Pathan is being blackmailed, what do you mean by that, sir? What do you mean by what can he be blackmailed with?
1: God alone knows. He belongs to Gujarat. And so many things that had happened. You, Mr. Amit Shah was a tadipar because everybody was scared of him that he may threaten the witnesses there. So he had to go out of Gujarat. It's as simple as that. So what do you say to that?
2: Who else is being blackmailed? Because, you know, on the one...
1: Know who the list is. We don't know who are there. They haven't come out with the list.
2: Yeah.
1: Had they 20 members of parliament, though it doesn't matter to us whether they are 20, 21, 22. If they were 20, they would have been shouting from rooftops. The BJP, IT cell, everyone would have been on camera and saying, oh, we got it. So they haven't had it, so they are trying. This is what they did other places. This is what they are doing here. Opposition, Rahit Bharat. They said Congress, Rahit Bharat. Now it is Congress, Yukt Bhajpa. What else? Udhar ka sindoor maang mein lagaya. That Suvendu Adhikari was caught taking 5 lakhs of rupees bribe. And just now I've seen the one where Kakilvi Dastidar is taking 5 lakh rupees bribe. These are the honest people that BJP is going to take. These are the honest people Mr. Amit Shah is trying to break. What else do you want to ask me?
2: Sir, let's take the example of Kakoli Ghosh Dastidar, you know, erstwhile loyalist of Mamta, someone who was seen to be close to her, spent a lot of time with her. What would compel her to do this, sir? You know, let's get down to the basics and go beyond, you know, the politics of what we are seeing. Why would someone like a Kakoli, in Kirti Azad's view, do such a thing, sir?
1: She lost 5 elections before she won her first election. She was made chief whip. And seeing the situation, because they had made us lose, we didn't lose. If I get an opportunity to have a one-to-one with somebody, I'll tell you how they managed the elections. And they defeated us by deceit. So Mamta Didi in the meeting said that we need a strong person who can fight there and we'll have Kalyan Banerjee again as the chief whip. And this is what she didn't like. She never came when she was a chief whip. She never came to the parliament. She used to give instructions on phone. At times we didn't know who's going to speak. And she just got angry and left. So it's only power, it is what they want. And thanks, they have got a beautiful leader now. Let them go there and see how many of them get a ticket and how many manage to win in 2029.
2: But Mr. Azad, it's not just Kakoli Ghosh Dastidar. I am simply asking you this question because I'm trying to get a fix on what you think that number that they have is. I take your point. You're saying let them prove their numbers. I'm asking you, what do you think their numbers are right now?
1: I said they have 21, 22. I said let them have. Obviously, they would come out with the list. If they don't have it after some time coaxing, cajoling, bribing, you know, blackmailing, threatening CBI, EDI, they'll get their numbers. But the question is, that is not the point to me. The point is that you'll go and sit in the lap of BJP. You will have to merge because you can't be a separate entity supporting, as they have said, supporting NDA. So you will have to go and merge with them. The question that I ask is that you traitors, you've been members of parliament 4 times, even the first time MPs, you were there for the first time. You were picked, one was picked as a doctor, the other was picked from a gram panchayat. The third one came out from an agriculture background. They come here for the first time. What is the corruption you're talking? You're going to a person who was caught on camera taking bribe and NDTV showed it so much.
2: Yeah.
1: I know that. One after the other, Kakoli Dastidar, she was caught. So what morality? Morality is no more left since the BJP has come into power.
2: You know, I will give you my personal view, Mr. Azad, before I ask you my next question. I have great concerns about any leaders who decide to leave the party immediately after an election result. You know, it doesn't augur well in terms of them having fought on a certain symbol, fought under the leadership of Mamata Banerjee. That is a principled view that I have. My question to you is your side, and when I say your side, you know, you're saying it's the TMC, it's Mamata's side, which is the legitimate side according to you. Are you in touch with the rebels, sir? Is there a hotline? Is there a communication channel open with them right now? Because the situation is still fluid.
1: One, we are the actual party, right? That is one thing. Secondly, we tried to get in touch with a few who said we are not going.

0: But this is what it is. And when you talk about Mamata Banerjee, I mean, Mamata Banerjee is TMC, and TMC is Mamata Banerjee. She is the one. She got the party together. She beat the left. She saw the atrocities. Her head was banged. Her ribs were broken. Her hand were broken. She was beaten up badly, black and blue. She was thrown in a gutter, thinking she has died. She came with a struggle. And the kind of narrative that people put around her, simply because the BJP wants to win and they can only talk about Ghuspatia. We have, don't have a single Ghuspatia so far. We don't know how many kilometers of boundary in 1 month they have to do the boundaries. Nothing. The narrative is finished. The 3,000 per month is not being given. Where is it? The DA that I'll give within 45 days, they have taken a stay in the court till the 31st of December. What can you talk? This we've seen. It's a narrative to come into power. That's about it. They want to change the constitution. Simple as that, because they know, because once they lose, they'll go to jail.
1: Are Mamata Banerjee and Abhishek Banerjee, Mr. Azad, also attempting to speak to these rebels? And again, the reason why I ask this question is because, you know, nothing is over until it's over. You know, the split, as it were, has not happened yet. You know, until that time, everything is sort of up in the air. In parliament, in the assembly, everywhere. So my question is Mamata Banerjee, your leader, personally speaking to some of these leaders? Is there an attempt? Because ultimately, it is her party, sir. It is the existence of her party that stands threatened as a result of what is going on.
0: Oh, fair enough. It has happened many a times. At least you come to know the true character of a person. This is the time when you come to know a character of a person.
1: Hmm.
0: The six of them called, told Didi that we are with you. And so far, I know they are standing where they are. But again, I don't go to that point. 20, 21, 22, I don't care. Where do you stand?
1: But sir, if, Mr. Azad, if 20 or 21 or 22 MPs of this kind are suddenly, attempting to divorce from the party immediately after an election, would that mean that the leadership somehow lost sight of what these people's intentions were? Was there a disconnect as far as loyalty of these people was concerned?
0: No, it's simple. They wanted power. They wanted money. I mean, how is it? Within 30 days of an election, you talk about Abhishek. Abhishek has been, Amit Shah has asked them to make Abhishek as a scapegoat because they wanted to first hit Mamata Banerjee. They said, we'll not talk about Mamata Banerjee. So said, the next best is Abhishek, catch hold of him. I mean, this Rito Brato used to be sitting outside his house begging for a ticket. And he was given a Raj Sabha seat by Didi. And then he was made an MLA and he was going to become a labor minister. So you can understand these people are basically, you should know, it's a basic elementary stuff.
1: I am not saying, I am not saying for a moment that any of the reasons that these leaders have put up, Mr. Azad, justifies them doing what they are doing. But I want to ask you, are you saying that none of the grievances, none of the complaints that have been made, whether against Abhishek or Mamata Banerjee or corruption, are you dismissing all of those grievances that have been raised by many of the people who are now part of this so-called rebellion?
0: They should have done this before. Why after election? And the best part is you're going to somebody who is a corrupt man himself caught on camera taking 5 lakhs of rupees. That Subhendu Adhikari, that Kakoli Dastidar was caught on camera taking 5 lakhs of rupees. That she's your leader of the faction that is going. And the person you're joining is another guy who's taking 5 lakhs of rupees. Where the Prime Minister said, Khise mein lao, paisa lao, yahan dalo, wahan dalo. What are you talking? What morality is left? Since BJP has come into power, there's no morality. If you go with BJP, you are a very honest, straightforward man. You're not corrupt.
1: But I think you will agree with me when I say that, morality has kind of left the room when it comes to what is going on right now, Mr. Azad. Ultimately, it's real politics.
0: You are seeing it. You are actually seeing it.
1: So what is the plan? So what is the plan?
0: No plan. We'll fight. We'll go onto the streets. We would have gone onto the streets anyways, after having been made to lose the elections by force. We would have gone on the ground anyways, whether these guys were together or not. We have to fight. The next election is Lok Sabha.
1: Are you going to take this to the streets now against the rebels?
0: Yes. Yeah, we were going to take... why the rebels? Who are they? Let them go. Good riddance or bad rubbish. At least we've come to know the true character and colors of these people, that they are there only for

0: power and money.
1: There's also talk of a merger with the Congress. Are you giving any?
0: I have no idea. I have no idea at all about that. That the leadership, Didi will decide, and she'll speak to us and let us know.
1: There was a.
0: See, this is what I'm saying.
1: Yeah.
0: For the last 6 days, to downplay the India block, all this has been carrying on. 20 have already been there. This is there. IT cell has given a list of those, out of which 6 haven't signed.
1: Hmm.
0: So all that is being carried on by the media and press. They're also playing with it. The media is also playing along with it.
1: No, I'm not playing, sir. I'm asking you a straight question because there are very reasonable people.
0: I did not point fingers at you. I'm saying what I'm seeing.
1: But have they
0: actually taken the perspective of those people?
1: Is there
0: have
1: a discussion?
0: You gone and ask them, give the 20 names.
1: Is there a discussion as far as merger with the Congress is concerned? We saw very evocative pictures of Mamata Banerjee with Sonia Gandhi at the India Block meeting. That picture has gone very viral. It has become a face of a discussion over the possibility of the Trinamool, merging back with the Congress party. Is that a discussion that you're also hearing, sir?
0: No.
1: Is that happening internally?
0: If anything of that happens, anything of that is decided by the leadership, we'll be informed of it.
1: What is the next step in that case right now? You're saying a street fight is concerned. Is there a legal war also ahead? Is there a legal battle also ahead?
0: Sure, there is a case coming up on Thursday in the Calcutta High Court.
1: Final question, Mr. Azad.
0: Yeah.
1: You've said dirty tricks. You've said good riddance to bad rubbish. You've said, let them do what they want. Many of these people are your party colleagues. Even now, technically, they're your party colleagues. I'm sure some of them would have been your friends as well. What would you say to them, sir? You've always been a person who has, fired from the hip. You've spoken your mind. What would you say to them? Have you picked up the phone and tried to reach out to any of them? Have you tried
0: many
1: to speak
0: them.
1: To them?
0: They've,
1: what have they said to you?
0: Many of them I spoke to them. That's a different thing. Well, they spoke to me. It's very personal.
1: Yeah.
0: I can't be very direct and let you know about
1: sure.
0: it.
1: Sure.
0: But only thing I can say is that being friends, we spoke and you stabbed us in the back.
1: And what do they say to that? Does that matter to them or doesn't matter to them?
0: I don't care. I don't care whether it matters. Those who are traitors who leave you at such a time, does it matter what matters to them or doesn't matter to them? Who cares? It shows their character. Once the character comes out, we know it. And if they don't, say for instance, I'm saying let them be any number, just in case if they are not 20, they can't have a separate group. If they can't have a separate group, where do they go? They hang in balance. There is a saying in Hindi, ghar, dobi ka kutta na ghar ka na ghat ka. Sorry, I'm not meaning it that way that it should be taken in as bad words. It's just a phrase.
1: Yeah.
0: It's just a phrase. So where do they go? BJP will not take them. They'll dump them so easy. So many of them were made in the UP. So many leaders like RP and Singh and others came and they are down in the dump. What will happen to them? BJP accept them? BJP has not accepted these MLAs in the assembly. Unfortunately, they should have lost their membership.
1: Mr. Azad, you don't believe that there is anything from the last few days of this political drama that is reason for some introspection within the Trinamool? Or you believe that this is an assault or an attack from the outside?
0: Introspection carries on in the party. Introspection took place. We knew that we were going to win. We know that we've been deliberately forced and made to lose because all these autonomous bodies and other organizations and commissions got together against us. We know what we do. Introspection is on. All that is going on. And we'll go on to the streets. I spoke to Didi for about 1.5 hours day before yesterday.
1: Yeah.
0: Yeah.
1: I wanted to end by asking you precisely about that, sir. You've obviously spoken to Mamata Banerjee. You just said you'd had a conversation with her.
0: Yeah.
1: What is her mood? What's her mind? Is she angry? Is she upset? Is she not surprised by what she's seeing unfold in the party that she built with her own hard work? People who've won on her name, on her party symbol, doing this to her. What does she say to you?
0: Well, I'll tell you, she's a very confident lady. Absolutely confident. And she said, I'll rebuild again. She said, I have come out of struggle. I came into power after going through a lot of struggle. and I shall fight again on the streets.
1: Kirti
0: Azad, she's got a great resolve.
1: And what did you say to her, sir, as one of her
0: soldiers? I just told her that I'll be there. I said, I'll be there. I'm not a traitor. I believe in when the going gets tough, the tough gets going, and Didi, I'm with you. I shall stay with you. This is the time which shows a man's character, a person's character. You have many friends during good days. During bad days, you have none. And I'm a friend of bad days. And you can ask all those friends who know me.
1: Okay. I'm going to leave it there. Kirti Azad, as always, good to have you here on NDTV. Thank you for speaking.
0: Thank you, Shiv. Thank you very much. Thank you.

0: The occasion of Prime Minister Narendra Modi completing 12 years gives us the opportunity to dwell on an area that is going to dominate the next few years, but also be the driving force of India's growth for the foreseeable future. Obviously, I'm talking about AI, I'm talking about tech, I'm talking about semiconductors, those very exciting fields. And there is one man that is fronting this all-important charge here in India, and that is Minister Ashwini Vaishnav. Welcome, sir, and thank you for your time on something that everybody is talking about and everybody is interested in right now. I know you're extremely busy with all the different responsibilities that you have, but I want to ask you right at the start, at this time, about semicon, about semiconductors, because this is, in my personal view, one of the most exciting things that you have. You're doing a lot of exciting things, but this one has far-reaching consequences for India's growth story. Where are we? What is Semicon 2.0? And what are we going to achieve, sir?
1: Absolutely, you are right. Semiconductor industry is so important for our country. And especially in the current geopolitical scenario, India has emerged as a trusted partner. In that framework, India coming out as a country which designs semiconductor chips, manufactures them, and comes out as a trusted partner is very, very important. That's why Prime Minister put his focus on having this new industry. This is something that our country was trying since 1962. Yeah. Prime Minister Nehru tried, Prime Minister Indira Gandhi tried, Prime Minister Rajiv Gandhi tried, Prime Minister Dr. Manmohan Singh tried. Finally, we got success during Prime Minister Modi's tenure. And this success is very significant because it's an extremely complex industry. If you ask me, how do we explain the complexity of this industry to a common citizen, I give this example, look at your nail. Mm. On your nail, if you have to write NDTV, okay, with a little bit of practice, you can write it. If you say that, okay, write 10 times NDTV, or write NDTV and names of all the major anchors, it will be very difficult for write, but still somebody can write. Now I ask you, write full Ramayana on this nail. Then you write entire Mahabharata on this nail. That would really be difficult.
0: Yeah.
1: That is the complexity because the work is so very fine on this wafer when we do the etching of the chip. Mm. It is not visible to naked eye or visible to a microscope. It is done in a very, very fine thing where the entire chip, entire circuit has to be designed on the wafer and then taken out and created into a chip. So that is the complexity that we have been able to successfully achieve. And we could start the commercial production in two plants just in 4 years.
0: And a third one, I hear.
1: Third one will be in July.
0: Yeah.
1: Fourth one will be by December. Mm. So these chips which are now manufactured in India, it's something which was a dream for the entire country.
0: Yeah.
1: So this is now successfully available. Yes, we have a long way to go.
0: Yeah.
1: And our Prime Minister has always told us three things. First, get the ecosystem right.
0: Yeah.
1: Second, think 20 years. Third, create a talent pipeline. And we have been working on all the three. Semicon 1.0 is practically now over. A little bit of more work is required in that. And Semicon 2.0, entire practical, the industry industry consultation, everything is complete. Very soon we should be going to the cabinet for its approval.
0: You know, many people, Minister Vaishnav, dwell on how much is left for India to catch up. You know, the word catch up is constantly used in this context. But I think, like you rightly said, and like the Prime Minister also says, it's important to dwell on what we can do and how fast we can actually move. I want you to give us a perspective on what advantages India has. You know, as we kickstart and accelerate Semicon 2.0, and I'll come to AI in a bit, what are India's intrinsic advantages in your view?
1: That's an excellent question. Our fundamental advantage is our ability to design. And that is what we are building upon. For example, before we started the semiconductor mission, a lot of design work was happening in our country. Mm-hmm. But most of the times, the design work was happening as a back office. We requested the semiconductor majors to start doing end-to-end product design and look at the most advanced chip design in India. We asked NVIDIA, we asked Qualcomm, we asked ARM, AMD, yes, practically each one of them. They took a bet on India's design capabilities, and today, NVIDIA chips largely designed in India. Qualcomm chips, 2-nanometer chips are designed in India. Most advanced chips are designed in India. Building upon that, we decided to put the talent pipeline in a very interesting way. The design tools like Synopsys and Cadence, which are used in industry by the big majors in real practical work, those we provided to about 300 plus colleges and universities. And the result is phenomenal. Today, if you look at it, right, Jalandhar, Bangalore, of course, Roorkee, Roper, Puducherry, Raurkela, Dhanbad, Gwalior, Indore, Shivpur, Assam. Across the country, there are students who are working on
0: design,
1: world's latest semiconductor design tools, designing the chips. These are the chips which are designed by students, manufactured in a laboratory in Mohali, and used by the students in real life. Imagine the confidence that the students will get.
0: Yeah.
1: When I recently visited Qualcomm, where they started the 2-nanometer chip design, and I interacted with the students who have been using this in college and now they are in the workforce, it's a totally, it's a game changer.
0: Yeah.
1: And globally, 20% of the design work is now happening in India. The steps that we have taken over the next few years, more than 40% of the design work will happen in India. So that is the big strength that we have leveraged upon.
0: Yeah.
1: And now we have started manufacturing.
0: So these big companies, Minister Vaishnav, they are convinced that these advantages that India has will benefit the companies, because after all, these are huge tech companies which are driven ultimately by profits and business considerations and not strictly about geopolitical issues, even though those are important. But they are convinced from even from a business perspective
1: on
0: India's advantages?
1: Absolutely, absolutely. And they are actually now going away a step ahead, and they are, for example, one of the firms, let me not take the name, but entire end-to-end product design of the chipset, they are doing in India, Indian team. And the Indian team is kind of interacting with the customers, looking at the specs, giving the design inputs, then finally designing. So it's a very, very big strength that we have been able to develop.
0: So Semicon 2.0, Minister, which you've outlined for us, and there's obviously the larger AI mission as well. They have so many interlinkages. They depend on each other going forward as well. I want you to give me a sense of how well coordinated both of these missions are, because they're both so complicated. They're both going to be very intensive in terms of resources, in terms of attention at a leadership level as well. And given how important they are to India's growth, how well coordinated are they going forward, AI and the semiconductor mission?
1: This is a very good question. In the semiconductor mission 2.0, after having this first set of activities completed successfully, we would be looking at design as the number one priority, because in the Semicon 1.0, we could get about 48 deep tech startups to start working on their own chip designs. This time, we'll be looking at that as the top priority, the design. Number two will be the ecosystem partners, the manufacturing companies, the equipment manufacturers, the chemical manufacturer. There are about 250 chemicals which go into semiconductor manufacturing, about 50 gases which go into it. So getting that ecosystem into India will be very important. And of course, we'll keep on adding the more number of fabs and more number of ATMP units. Now, the interplay between AI and semiconductor happens at multiple levels. At memory chip, the high bandwidth memory chips which are manufactured in which are manufactured in the Micron plant, which was inaugurated on 28th February.
0: Yes.
1: From there to the design ecosystem.
0: This is one of the two units that's currently producing.
1: Correct. From there to the design ecosystem to the actual designing a GPU and having our own GPUs in future.
0: Yes.
1: Or the inference chips in future. That interplay is there. That interplay is very complex. The servers which will be used in the data centers for AI, already we got commitments from three large data center, the hyperscalers, to start manufacturing the servers in India because yeah. they've come and seen the capabilities that we have today. And they have agreed that, yes, we'll start the manufacturing in India. Overall, if you look at it, our big strength in India is the entire IT industry.
0: Yes.
1: Which can go into any enterprise, understand that enterprise, and in a trusted way, deploy the technology there. That is what is going to be the story of AI in our country.
0: Yeah.
1: Where our IT firms are today gearing up, preparing themselves, and they've been doing very good work in that. They are going to the global enterprises and deploying AI in that. Two factors are very relevant here. One, for the consumers, there will be large, very large frontier models, and they will be basically providing the consumer interface, consumer kind of services to the in the AI world.
0: Yeah.
1: In the enterprise world, it's going to be a combination of very small models and series of specialized models which are deployed in the enterprise to get the actual benefits of productivity and efficiency. So the second part, which is where the big role our IT industry is playing, that is more or less like open source model world. And our IT industry, they are building those, many of those specialized models based on the open source models. And they are able to deploy those solutions in the industry. So it's going to be a very complex interplay going forward.
0: Apart from the work that Indian IT firms do, Minister, you know, as a layer above what already exists, do you think that India's deep tech companies, startups, have it in them to create what I would very simplistically call the next big thing in AI? You know, this is an area that is moving so fast globally. People are wondering what the next big thing would be. Does India have it in it to do something like that?
1: Of course, there are some very smart startups who are working on multiple problems. And end of the day, AI will be defined by some mathematical innovation or some engineering innovation which comes. DeepSeek came with the engineering innovation.
0: Yeah.
1: OpenAI came with the mathematics. It was a math equation of math algorithm of a few years ago, which was implemented by OpenAI. So the next innovation will come from either of these two, or we don't know, something totally new might come up.
0: Yeah.
1: So from definitely our young entrepreneurs are working on many of these possibilities.
0: You engage very often with young entrepreneurs. They meet you very often. I know you have an open door policy as far as their requests and concerns are concerned. What has been your steady message to young entrepreneurs, and especially the workforce getting into this field right now? Because this is the most exciting field that this new generation wants to get into.
1: It's a very rapidly changing field. It's an environment which is very, very fast moving. Every 3 months, we see practically doubling of capacity, doubling of capabilities. Looking at the complexity of the models, when OpenAI came, 2 billion parameters was considered as the frontier model. Today, 2 billion parameters is considered as a small model. So in such a rapidly evolving landscape, it's very important for the people who are getting into this industry that they keep continuously, they keep upgrading themselves. And I've requested the industry to come out with course curriculum, which gives the framework for the people for the students to prepare themselves for a rapidly changing world. Because in the past, if you learned a technology, you could survive on that technology for many years. Now that's not possible. One has to rapidly keep upgrading. So that's the thing which is very important.
0: Final question, Minister. The Prime Minister of our country, you know, who celebrates 12 years as Prime Minister, is known to be very interested in tech, the new changes that are happening, and the elements that are changing our world, and AI and semiconductors are that. Give us a sense of your conversations with the Prime Minister on these issues. How involved is he? What is he looking for? What is he asking for? Apart from being a huge driver for growth, it's also going to be a huge driver as far as jobs, for new generations going forward are concerned.
1: So I'll give two examples.
0: Yeah.
1: When we were working on the semiconductor mission, the framework of the entire program, he went into each and every detail. when we sought a meeting which was scheduled for 45 minutes to work to walk him through the entire missions framework, he gave us 2.5 hours. So he's deeply involved in it, and he continuously monitors it, continuously looks at the progress. And his guidance has been, look at a long-term time frame. Don't look at Semicon 1.0 or 2.0. Don't look at 3 or 5 years. Look at continuously, because this industry is a very rapidly growing industry. Today, it's almost already reaching $1 trillion market size in the entire, like, in a short time frame. Earlier, people used to think it will be 2032 when semiconductor industry will be $1 trillion industry. Then people started looking at 29, then 28, and most probably in 27 it will be $1 trillion industry. And it's a very sustained growth which is happening. So it's very important that we play a big role in it.
0: Minister Ashwini Vaishnaw, thank you for speaking to NDTV. Thank you, sir.
1: Thank you.

0: And in the big build-up to the Rajya Sabha election, a shocking turn of events where the nomination papers of prominent Congress candidate from Madhya Pradesh, Meenakshi Natarajan, for the Rajya Sabha election has been rejected on a technicality. There are dramatic scenes that have been playing out outside the Election Commission headquarters in Delhi, where senior Congress leader Jairam Ramesh reached the Election Commission office and had a heated argument with security personnel there, who told them they had no prior information about him reaching there and that all officers had left for the day. The organization chief of the Congress party, K.C. Venugopal, also reached — these are pictures that you're seeing of those dramatic scenes earlier today — he also reached the EC office. Delhi police were subsequently called to the spot. Security refused to allow Jairam Ramesh and K.C. Venugopal inside. The Congress leader staged a dharna outside the main gate. Meenakshi Natarajan, her nomination to the Rajya Sabha was rejected allegedly for concealing information regarding a pending FIR or a criminal case against her in a Hyderabad court. She was otherwise considered a sure shot to win the Rajya Sabha seat for the Congress from Madhya Pradesh. Take a look at what she said.
1: एक लीगल नोटिस की आड़ में, जो कि अभी जिसका कॉग्निसेंट भी नहीं हुआ था, जो संज्ञान में भी नहीं आया गया था, उसके आधार पर इलेक्शन पिटीशन को चुनौती दी. हमारे दोनों वकील साथियों ने सारे आर्ग्यूमेंट्स उनके सामने रखे और जैसा उन्होंने कहा, उन आर्ग्यूमेंट्स को पूरी तरह से हियरिंग तक नहीं दी गई, उसका उल्लेख भी नहीं हुआ और एक फैसला आया. इसके बाद
0: Prashant is live with me outside the Election Commission. Prashant, what really happened here? Technicality or foul play, as the Congress is alleging?
2: Well, Shiv, you know, according to Election Commission, the returning officer reply, according to his reply, Meenakshi Natarajan's nomination has been rejected on grounds of concealing some facts, as you were just mentioning, concealing the facts regarding a case against her. But be that as may, Congress leaders came to the Election Commission and we witnessed just a while back something which we usually don't witness just outside the main entrance of Election Commission. 4-5 senior leaders of the Congress party coming here, staging a dharna. But then senior police officers came here and they urged one of the members to go inside the Election Commission. They subsequently agreed to that and K.C. Venugopal went inside Election Commission. He has submitted his memorandum, and now Election Commission has invited a Congress delegation tomorrow at 12 noon to present their side of the story, and then Election Commission will decide on this issue. But one thing is certain, that yeah, Congress party has also said that they will approach the court. So this issue is going to snowball into a major political controversy in the days to come.
0: This is a very, very big political controversy. 63 MLAs of the Congress party are sent to a resort in Karnataka to avoid cross-voting. But with this happening, if things do not go the Congress's way, the BJP ends up winning all three Rajya Sabha seats from Madhya Pradesh. Big, big story, big developing controversy that we will track here. Thanks very much, Prashant, for joining us. Viewer, for decades, India has played it safe, kept its nuclear warheads in one place, kept its missiles somewhere else. The idea was very simple: don't provoke, don't escalate, and become and stay a responsible nation. That was India's brand, not an irresponsible nuclear power. India's official playbook for nuclear weapons is that India will never be the first one to use them, a doctrine that has held for nearly 30 years and counting since Pokhran. But something has strategically shifted now, at least according to SIPRI, the world's most authoritative arms monitoring body, has just reported that what strategic analysts have whispered for months now. India has now mated its nuclear warheads with missiles, 12 of them, and deployed them in operational readiness. Now listen carefully to what I've just said. Nuclear weapons not sitting in some storage facility somewhere in the Deccan, but in active missile silos or nestled inside nuclear submarines at sea right now. It's never happened before, certainly not in peacetime. Now, if this report is correct, and there's no way to confirm, obviously, then this is the first time in India's nuclear history that our nuclear arsenal has been classified as operationally deployed in peacetime rather than stockpiled. It is a seismic shift in nuclear policy. Now, if SIPRI's report is true, and I must keep saying that because of the sensitivity of this topic, it means that India has decided to signal a heightened state of nuclear readiness, not scramble in the face of a threat. Now, look at our neighborhood. China has at least 34 deployed nuclear warheads. Pakistan has a total of 170 stockpiled warheads in total, but none of them are deployed. Pakistan still separates its warheads from its missiles. India did that all this while, except now that has changed according to this new report. Now, India's new no first use policy remains on the books, but the ability to guarantee retaliation has just moved from a political promise to a provable, underwater, undetectable fact. Now, this could be India's biggest shift in nuclear policy since India went nuclear. And joining me live now, Dr. Brahma Chelani, one of India's most well-known and well-regarded strategic affairs experts. Peter Kuznick is a nuclear studies expert and joins me live from the United States. Dr. Chelani, I want to come to you first. You know, there's no way we can confirm what the SIPRI report says, but it says that this is a big shift in India's nuclear policy, deploying nuclear warheads in peacetime. It goes into specifics and numbers. We have no way of confirming them. What are you making of this? How significant is this?
3: It's significant, but it's evolutionary, not a dramatic shift, because of two facts. The two major technological advancements by India. First is the expansion of India's nuclear-powered ballistic missile submarine fleet. When you have nuclear-powered ballistic missile submarines on deterrence patrol, they must carry ballistic missiles that are armed.
0: Yeah.
3: You cannot be on a deterrence patrol with the nuclear warheads stored in a warehouse in a warehouse on land. The submarines are submerged in the deep ocean for months. So for a deterrence patrol to be credible, the ballistic missiles that a submarine carries must be armed. Mm. So it's only natural that given the advance in India's capabilities, that the SSBN fleet, that is a nuclear-powered ballistic missile submarine fleet, would carry some nuclear-armed missiles.
0: Yeah.
3: And the second development is the land-based canisterized missiles. Systems like the Agni-5 and the Agni Prime now use sealed canisters. In modern statecraft, sealed canisters allow warheads to be baited to the missile ahead of time.
0: Yeah.
3: This shortens launch readiness times. But I think one note of caution is that India's core doctrine remains defensive.
0: Yes.
3: According to SIPRI assessment, India has modestly increased its total nuclear warhead stockpile,
0: yes,
3: from 180 to 190. What does it show? That India is not entering an aggressive arms race, but pursuing a credible minimum deterrent. So this isn't an aggressive rewiring of India's nuclear playbook. It's an evolution that has been driven by technological advances.
0: Okay. Technological advances have necessitated this evolution. Mr. Kuznick, how do you understand this? Why do you think this has happened? Do you think this is evolutionary? Do you think there are things happening in the world that have necessitated such a shift?
4: I think it's evolutionary, but it's still alarming and very, very dangerous. Any escalation in terms of facilitating the deployment of nuclear weapons should raise concerns everywhere. Now, the situation is largely in the context of polarization and mobilization against China. India is already well positioned vis-a-vis Pakistan. Pakistan not only has fewer nuclear weapons, but India is more capable than Pakistan. But China's arsenal has been growing. China has deployed nuclear weapons also. We see that Donald Trump is trying to do everything he can, and has been, Biden also, to draw India in to this kind of security arrangements against China. And so what we're seeing now is what I consider a very dangerous escalation, because India has never done this before. And so in the global context, all nine nuclear powers are modernizing. All nine nuclear powers are making their arsenals more lethal. And most of them are expanding the size of their nuclear arsenals. So globally, we're going the wrong direction. And I hate to see India, whether it's evolutionary or not, being part of that process right now.
0: Dr. Chelani, do you want to answer that, this is a defensive posture? Peter Kuznick says it's dangerous. What would you say to that?
3: Nuclear weapons are dangerous by definition. So Peter is right in that sense. But we should not forget the larger picture. There's no other country in the world other than India that is wedged between two nuclear-armed allies. Pakistan and China have a long-standing alliance, decades-long alliance. Their common enemy is India. And we have seen how, just last year, during India's Operation Sindoor, how China aided Pakistan's military operation, providing real-time satellite, radar, and intelligence inputs. In fact, behind Pakistan's acquisition of nuclear weapons was China's assistance. China provided the real assistance in helping Pakistan cross the nuclear threshold. And even today, China is involved in aiding Pakistan's weapons of mass destruction. Now compare what India's slow growth of its nuclear arsenal with what Donald Trump is doing. Donald Trump is spending tens of billions of dollars in modernizing America's nuclear arsenal. That's the most alarming aspect, Peter. It's not the small advances that India is making. It's this, the world's leading power.
0: Absolutely.
3: The world's superpower. Investing in expanding and modernizing and even building new types of nuclear warheads at this stage. Hundreds of nuclear warheads are not sufficient. The U.S. is now building novel new warheads. China next door is engaged in the world's most ambitious nuclear expansion program. So India's response has been quite calibrated. So I think we should look at the larger picture.
0: Okay. I'm going to leave it there only because I'm out of time, but this has been very valuable. A sensitive topic, but a good amount of light thrown on what this really means. So I thank both Peter Kuznick and Dr. Chelani for joining me here tonight here on India Matters. It's a wrap on the show. If you have been, thanks for watching.

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1: We've landed in the beautiful state of Andhra Pradesh, which has no shortage of its own superstars. And that's why it's our pleasure to be joined today on NDTV by Pawan Kalyan, the Deputy Chief Minister of Andhra Pradesh. Good to have you, sir. You were recently denied permission, sir, on Telangana Formation Day.
2: I think somehow they're scared. Otherwise, there is no need for them to deny permission.
1: Is the India bloc, you know, up on its last legs?
2: I had seen in my family, they were very strong supporters of Congress. As long as Indira Gandhiji was, even to an extent Rajiv Gandhiji was there, they could slowly, but the disconnect started because of their policies. I really expected some kind of a greater understanding when this man, Mr. Rahul Gandhi, if I go and meet people, that gives me a very entire greater understanding, greater depth. But I felt after walking from Kanyakumari to Kashmir, and the way he understood, he made, then I said, he has become more shallow.
1: You know, it was genuinely a first day, first show kind of perfect political storm for Vijay. What went through your mind when you saw it unfold?
2: I came into politics in 2007, and from then...
1: Two decades. Yeah, amazing.
2: And it was a tough journey for me. And sometimes I felt like giving up. Sometimes I feel like, why the hell I was in politics. I wish I could have such kind of smooth journey like Mr. Vijay. In that way, I said, okay, I was envious. Yeah.
1: You have a good relationship with the BJP and especially with Prime Minister Modi.
2: This man is the future of our country. Hmm. And we need it.
3: When others are warming up, I'm raring to go. The stories that matter, the stories that shape your life.
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0: 5 hours to go for all of DKS's dreams to come true. I'm going to try and get more into the crowds. Here are the pictures, Siddaramaiah.
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0: Let's do it. 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
3: Breaking story, we're jumping straight into it.
0: We've got a picture of the letter. What is in your letter? You can never predict what's going to happen in Tamil Nadu politics.
4: 21 days in Kashmir. Unfiltered list of things I saw and observed on the ground.
0: Very special ground report from the line of control. There were some children who've lost limbs in the shelling.
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10: I'm delighted to be chairing a committee of such distinguished fellow businessmen, bankers. It's just lovely to be back on this NDTV jury. I have been a fan.

Hello and welcome. You're watching NDTV. I'm Aditi Bhardwaj, and let's take a look at the top stories that we are tracking here at this hour. Claim versus counterclaim in TMC over rebel faction, saying they have 20 rebel MPs together. Sources say Mamta faction trying to reconcile with unhappy MPs, and amid all this turmoil, Mamta Banerjee meets Sonia Gandhi in Delhi. Congress candidate from Madhya Pradesh, Meenakshi Natarajan's nomination rejected for concealing info. Congress cries foul, top leaders reach EC office seeking action. Karnataka Chief Minister D.K. Shivakumar to visit Delhi amid portfolio row to meet Congress high command leaders amid growing discontent among some senior leaders over births. Nuke report makes a big revelation in a first. India deploys 12 nuclear warheads in big policy shift. This is the first time India's arsenal is classified as operationally deployed. Over 30 dead, 200 injured as Pakistan security forces open fire on protesters in POK. Clashes occurred a day ahead of planned protests by a civilian group. Outrage and anger in POK, protest outside Park Consulate as well in the United Kingdom. Donald Trump said the US will respond as he accused Iran of shooting down an Apache helicopter that was patrolling over the Strait of Hormuz.

0: A day of high drama in the national capital, a day after an opposition India bloc meeting stressed unity and better coordination among its partners. A breaking input coming in that Trinamool Congress Supremo Mamata Banerjee has met senior Congress leader Sonia Gandhi at her residence of 10th Janpath. Both the leaders discussed ways to further strengthen the alliance, and as per the sources that we have managed to access, the two leaders are learned to have discussed the strategy between the two parties going forward after the opposition bloc meeting and following an exodus of Trinamool MPs after the party's defeat to the BJP in recent Bengal elections. While both the parties did not disclose details of the meeting, my colleague Jainendra is joining me to tell us more about what exactly unraveled between the duo. Was there any conversation about the future of TMC and Congress? Tell us, Jainendra.
1: Yes, the meeting between the two leaders lasted for about an hour. And sources have said that the two leaders have discussed strategies between two parties going forward after opposition bloc meeting, and both leaders, according to sources, stressed on opposition unity and asserted that India bloc should work together and how to take on BJP on various issues from Bengal to national platform. Yesterday, during India Alliance meeting,

0: Mamata Banerjee focused on the opposition unity and forgetting the past to and to move further under the leadership under the united unitedly under India Alliance banner. So these all things were discussed. Both parties have not officially shared anything regarding the meeting, but sources close to Mamata Banerjee have said that the meeting was very good. The both leaders share a personal relationship apart from political relationship. So at a time when Mamata Banerjee is facing a huge political crisis from Kolkata to Delhi, Congress, especially Sonia Gandhi, have came in her support, and the Congress have assured Mamata Banerjee that party is with her, and it is yet to be seen that how Congress will help Mamata Banerjee, because the state leaders of West Bengal Congress are attacking Trinamool Congress, but national leadership of Congress is trying to give a united message that against BJP all opposition parties are together. So after this meeting, there are still no official word from Congress or TMC regarding this meeting, but this meeting is considered very important,
1: right,
0: in terms of future of TMC and Congress alliance.
1: Right. As usual, this shows the way that the TMC is now burying the hatchet that was visible while TMC leaders were demanding Mamata Banerjee to lead the India bloc. This is not gone down well with the Congress as well. And now it seems that both the parties are trying to amend their ways. Thank you so much, Jainendra, for giving us those details. But let's tell you now why Mamata Banerjee and this Delhi Darshan is way more important than it is visible. In Delhi, the rebellion within the Trinamool Congress continues to gather momentum, with rebel MPs claiming the party leadership is now scrambling to reach out to dissidents after they announced plans to form a separate parliamentary faction. The Mamata camp, however, insists the rebels do not have the numbers required for recognition and has challenged them to make their purported support letter public. And there has been no meeting yet between the speaker and the rebel group. Sources tell NDTV that efforts are underway to retain the rebels, with Abhishek Banerjee personally trying to prevent further erosion of support. He was also seen in Delhi. Now, back in Kolkata, the political temperature has risen further. It has risen to a level which shows that TMC is feeling the heat. CID's probe into the alleged forged signature case reaches the doorstep of Mamata Banerjee and Abhishek Banerjee. The controversy has intensified, with Abhishek reportedly skipping the third summon as well by the CID. The developments come on the very day Mamata Banerjee met Sonia Gandhi in Delhi, barely 24 hours after the India bloc meeting. This shows the political temperature and the heat that Mamata Banerjee is feeling. One side, she is trying to put up a united front. On the other side, her own house of cards is all coming down, crashing, with CID also now falling into and escalating the probe in the matter of the forged signature case. Now, TMC leaders have alleged a case of absolute political vendetta, questioning the timing of the CID action. TMC leader accused agencies of targeting the party leadership at the exact time she held her meeting with Sonia Gandhi. As Mamata seeks to reinforce opposition unity in Delhi, she continues to face simultaneous challenges at home and within her own party ranks. Several TMC leaders in the past, this week and the previous week, have come forward to claim that how unhappy and sidelined they felt in the TMC. Sample the reactions.
2: We are 20 MPs who have requested Honorable Speaker for separate seating, and we will be working in conjunction of the central and state government for development of West Bengal, and we are against the lawlessness, misgovernance and unemployment in the state of West Bengal over the past few years.
3: The Chief Minister was at your residence. How was the meeting?
4: No, he was my colleague and he was my friend that time. Now he is our Chief Minister, that's right.
3: And what is the next roadmap? 20 MPs are there on your side.
4: I don't know exactly, but
3: you're the deputy leader of the House.
4: But time will say.
3: Do you think there is democracy within the party to raise your voice and speak
4: to them? I don't want to say anything.
3: As the deputy leader of the parliament, are you upset that Kalyan Banerjee had been made?
4: He's a great person. I don't want to say anything.

0: अबाउट हिम?
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3: And now my colleague Shiv Arur spoke exclusively to TMC MP and Mamta's loyalist Kirti Azad on the rebel faction MPs of the TMC and how the TMC is dealing with this growing revolt every day. Take a look.
4: Joining us now is Kirti Azad, one of its most prominent leaders, one of its most vocal and visible leaders, Lok Sabha MP from Bardhaman Durgapur. Mr. Azad, good to have you. Welcome. This is a story that is changing by the minute. We watched your press conference as well. There is a claim war, Mr. Azad, over the numbers that exist in the, you know, rebel faction of your party and on your side. What is the latest right now? They say they have 20. You're saying they have no such number. What is it, sir?
5: We are not claiming anything. We are TMC, 28 members of parliament, one on the symbol of TMC. They are claiming to have. So let them go and prove it. I don't have to prove anything. If somebody is going to come and say that this land that where Shiv Arur is residing is mine, you'll tell them, no, it is mine. So you'll show your registration and the mutation. Now these people have gone and saying that we are a separate entity. So let them prove. And even if they are, I say even if they are, so they will have to anyways go and merge.
4: Yeah.
5: That's the law. You can't be a separate entity because NDA is an alliance. It's not a political party. So you'll have to go and merge. So accept that Narendra Modi is your leader. You went to Bhupen Yadav's house and Subhendu Adhikari was sitting there. And I'm sure if they had 20, or they will get it because they're trying to get people. I mean, even for that matter, Yusuf Pathan is being blackmailed at the moment. I know that. We know it very well. The others are being blackmailed who have not signed, those who don't want to. So they're going to coerce them and get them there because this is the dirty tricks department, the deceit, the fake and fabricated narrative that is thrown by the BJP all the time. So if they have it, all the best to them. Let the traitors go. Good riddance of bad rubbish. We'll fight. Because Mamta has formed the party. She has not got it, inherited a party.
4: Yeah.
5: She's fought it. And we know that she's done it. She's struggled to get there. And we are there with her. And when the going gets tough, the tough get going. I'm not a traitor. My father was a freedom fighter. And I believe in being honest and being loyal to somebody who's done something for you.
4: Mr. Azad, you don't believe that there is anything from the last few days of this political drama that is reason for some introspection within the Trinamool? Or you believe that this is an assault or an attack from the outside?
5: Introspection carries on in the party. Introspection took place. We knew that we were going to win. We know that we've been deliberately forced and made to lose because all these autonomous bodies and other organizations and commissions got together against us. We know what we do. Introspection is on. All that is going on. And we'll go on to the streets.
4: What is?
5: I spoke to Didi for about 1.5 hours day before yesterday.
4: Yeah.
5: Yeah.
4: I wanted to end by asking you precisely about that, sir. You know, you've obviously spoken to Mamata Banerjee. You just said you had a conversation with her.
5: Yeah.
4: What is her mood? What's her mind? Is she angry? Is she upset? Is she not surprised by what

settled for me is unfinished business. So I rewind, I pause, I reflect, I dig, until what's buried stands up to be counted. Breaking ground, not just headlines, the meaning behind them. This is Breaking Ground with me, Vedika Sood.

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7: We've got a fantastic jury and we've left.
8: Progressive City Council member Nitya Raman has advanced to a November runoff against Los Angeles Mayor Karen Bass. Now, setting up an unexpected match between two Democrats and former political allies to run the struggling city of nearly 4 million, this contest will be interesting. So, to watch and look at it, how the two competitors are competing for one face-off. Take a look.
9: As Los Angeles gears up for an intense mayoral race, all eyes are on Nitya Raman, who pulled off a massive late surge victory and secured her place in November general election runoff. The breakthrough came after Raman successfully knocked out Donald Trump-backed reality television personality Spencer Pratt, who initially held a commanding lead.
10: Here is my commitment to you for 2026. I promise to communicate more with you. I promise to be honest with you about the problems that we are facing, about what it will take to fix them, and about the obstacles that stand in the way of real solutions. But I also want to be clear that we cannot make the changes we need without your voice and without your engagement.
9: Born in a Malayali family in Kerala, Raman moved to the United States at just 6 years old, eventually earning an undergraduate degree from Howard University and a master's in urban planning from MIT. In 2020, she made history, becoming the first Asian American woman and the first South Asian ever to serve on the LA City Council. Now, the 44-year-old mother of twins is taking on the biggest race of her political career, challenging the incumbent mayor Karen Bass on a platform of housing, homelessness, transparency, and safety in the streets.
11: We're going to build a city where parents and kids do not have to navigate tents, because in the nation's second largest city, there should never be anybody that is sleeping on our streets. We are a city that can deal with this, and we have been doing it, and we are going to continue.
9: What makes Raman's candidacy particularly significant is her backing from the Democratic Socialists of America. This coalition powered fellow Indian origin leader Zoran Mamdani to the New York City mayor's race last fall. That parallel is hard to miss. Two Indian origin progressives backed by the same movement, both making history in America's biggest cities. Bureau Report, NDTV World.
8: And now to some interesting news coming in. A luxury French fragrance brand has sparked amusement with its new lemongrass-scented spiral incense. Many of you in India have seen it as Kachua Cha. But this is now for thousands of rupees and

0: made in Paris. Take a look at how interesting Indian things are being remodeled and resold in Paris. Take a look.
1: There's a new incense in town. Lemongrass scented spirals by French luxury fragrance and candle maison Diptyque. And yes, it looks exactly like our good old mosquito repellent coil, aka the Kachua Chhap, used by Indians and many more on several occasions. To keep our spaces mosquito-free, we light our hassle-free Kachua Chhap. Not only it does the job, it's cost-effective and easily accessible. The internet is having a meltdown, as they were quick to call the brand out as the resemblance is uncanny. The Kachua Chhap is a commonly seen item in many rural and even some urban Indian households and has a very special and nostalgic memory for all of us. Those summer nights when the lights went out and mosquitoes came to bug us, it was this Kachua Chhap that came to our rescue. Though the origin of these incense coil isn't Indian, it traces back to 19th century Japan, used to keep the spaces aromatic and bug-free. Yet somebody needs to tell the French brand, in a time when luxury labels are already facing criticism for cultural appropriation, maybe the description should mention some credit to where it has come from. Mayank Chaudhary, NDTV.
0: Thank you for watching. We are slipping into a very short break, but don't go anywhere as more news and updates is lined up. And for all latest news, keep following our social media handles.
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7: Hi, my name is Siddharth Sharma. 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
8: From the newsroom to the studio to the thick of political action,
9: watching NDTV 24/7. The hope is that beyond this election, this will be one of the major issues. With multiple challengers in the fray, the TMC also has done a bit of rejig. Remember, this is also a district that has been plagued by communal violence. Come to some of the sabhas that the BJP is also organizing, especially in the villages of West Bengal.
8: When stories have impact.
10: Padmasar Joshi, managing editor and prime-time anchor.
8: Then news has influence. The buck stops here with Padmaja Joshi.
9: Your work is being watched by people. You think that you're making an impact in this time. I think that's really a huge validation, very rewarding. And I'm pretty certain that Team NDTV will go from strength to strength.
11: The news.
12: Ayush, since when do we do scripts? Picture this, the biggest stage, floodlights,
11: wow.
12: 4K, the works.
11: Where's the hook?
12: There's going to be celebrities and guaranteed eyeballs.
11: Where's the hook?
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11: Bro, where's the hook?
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11: Without a hook, no way. The message is clear. It's 2026. You've got to be real in a world of reels. You've got to be original in a world where everything seems generated.
12: That's it. That's what we're looking for.
11: The best campaigns.
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11: The smartest brand moves on our new show.
12: But wait, what do we call it?
11: The Hook. This is where the future shows up first. Conversations with the biggest names in tech and AI. Putting tech through its paces. No fancy jargon or spec sheets, just what matters. If it's shaping the future, you'll see it here first. The Tesla Model Y. This is Tech 360. Real talk, real reviews across the NDTV network.

0: This is the show where we bring you all the hot and happenings from the world of entertainment and lifestyle.
1: Really?
0: Fashion that made you gag. Films that made you fangirl. Art that made it to the gram. And trends that kept us with the program.
2: A very good evening. You're watching The Buck Stops Here. I'm Gauri Dwivedi. The first story that we are tracking this evening, well, the implosion that continues as far as the Trinamool is concerned. In fact, a CID raid has taken place in Bengal, even as Didi has been meeting Sonia Gandhi and top leaders in Delhi. What does it all add up to? And more importantly, who has the numbers? The other story this week, today on The Buck Stops Here, well, the Prime Minister and his government has completed 12 years in power today. They have said that 81 crore people have been lifted out of poverty. The Congress alleges that flagship schemes like Ujjwala and Manrega are being hollowed out. The politics behind 12 years of Prime Minister Modi's government. We get to all those details. And where really does the facts stand? But the first story today, in this evening, of course, continues to be how things are unfolding, or some would say unraveling, in the Trinamool camp. In fact, the buck squarely stops in Bengal, some would say. Inside a Trinamool Congress that is tearing at its seams. There were two images today, this week. A meeting in Delhi, Mamata Banerjee sitting across Sonia Gandhi, and back home, the CID questioning the legislators over a fourth signature row that has deep, not just political, but legal implications. A probe that began when two of her own, that is Ritabrata Banerjee and Sandeepan Saha, walked up to the speaker and cried foul. Read those pictures together, and there's one question that screams out. Is the House of Trinamool now not under Mamata Banerjee's control? Well, for years, the story of TMC was simple. It was one leader, one voice, and one Mamata Banerjee. No second in command. No dissent that could actually survive past sundown. Well, that wall has pretty much cracked now. The two men who lit the fuse have been expelled, and instead of dousing the flames, the expulsion poured fuel on them. Within rebel circles, the campaign now actually has some sort of an informal name. Operation Crown Prince, aimed squarely at Abhishek Banerjee, who's accused of centralizing the party in his own hands. And it seems Abhishek now is reaching out to those very rebels, trying to talk them back from the edge. So here's how things are now looking right now. Is Mamata Banerjee now courting the Congress from strength, or because ground beneath her has completely shifted? And what is it that now Sonia Gandhi and the Congress party are looking at? A completely changed calculus. Is Abhishek Banerjee the heir steadying the ship, or the lightning rod that has split it already? And the question nobody in the TMC really wants to ask out loud, which is what happens if the CID actually finds any grain of truth in what Ritabrata and Sandeepan have alleged? Does a forgery probe stop being politics, becomes a legal landslide? The rebellion, the raid, the rendezvous in Delhi. Let's get started.
3: Mamata Banerjee is not in a picture. Neither any FIR has been lodged against Mamata Banerjee. Nor she has been called as a witness anywhere. This is a vindictive attitude initiated by Shubhendu Adhikari, Chief Minister. This is totally to harass. Totally to harass Mamata Banerjee.
4: हम लोग condemn कर रहे हैं. हम सब लॉ अबेडिंग सिटीजन हैं, लेकिन ये घर ममता बनर्जी का घर, 3 times का चीफ मिनिस्टर, 7 times का एमपी, ममता बनर्जी जैसी लीडर, उन वो ममता दीदी का जो अभी दिल्ली में 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
5: 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She never cared for the constitution. She thought West Bengal is another country and she is the prime minister of that country. So today CID is at her place. Everybody will be brought to books and be, you know, public will be given justice.
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2: All right, let's open this up. We've got Sanju Verma representing the BJP. Congress is being represented by Bhavya Narasimha Murthy with us on the broadcast. Tushar Gupta, political analyst. Rashid Kidwai, senior journalist. And we're also being represented by Manav Jaiswal, who represents the TMC here. Thank you so much, all of you, for joining me on this edition of the Buck Stops here. Rashid Kidwai, let me start with you, because I think the most important set of optics that's been playing out the last 24 hours has been the Mamata Banerjee, Sonia Gandhi meetings and Bonhomie and sitting next to each other. All of that playing out even as there's an CID probe and raid, all of that happening in Bengal. You know, Mamata built the TMC by walking out of the Congress. You've tracked the Congress so closely. And, you know, this has pretty much been the defining aspect of her politics, isn't it? The last 20 years and 28 years, actually. What does this tell you right now about Mamata being back at Sonia Gandhi's, I won't say door, but very much now seeking some sort of more than just an equal equation as far as Sonia Gandhi is concerned? How is that optics playing out? And what do you think could be the equation now, or the changed equation between TMC and Congress?
9: So, Gauri, these are purely optics. Mamata has been reduced to a queen without a kingdom. Mm. And now, whether she can bounce back or not, in our contemporary history, there are several instances of political leaders getting isolated, getting, you know, defeated, and staging a great comeback. You look at Indira Gandhi, when Indira and Sanjay were expelled from the Congress in 1st January 1978, nobody had thought they'll come back because 3/4 of the Congress had left Indira Gandhi. And yes, then by 79-80, she was back as Prime Minister. Same we saw Jayalalitha after the death of MGR in 1987, and when Janaki Ramachandran became Chief Minister, Jayalalitha was humiliated and thrown out of AIDMK, and then she made a comeback. Whether Mamata can do or not, we do not know. This is only time will tell. But what, Gauri, is happening on one hand, then Mamata is witnessing mutinies, several mutinies, and there's no correlation. There are MLAs want to be in Bengal, want to be, you know, opposition to the BJP, or MPs in Lok Sabha want to be part of NDA. But I find something very intriguing and very disturbing for the democracy. That, impression is sought to be given that these people need to be punished, and they should be punished if any wrong has happened, whether it's Mamata Banerjee, the fact that she's 7-time MP or whatever holds no, protection. So there should be a kind of commission of inquiry, or law should take its own course. But this kind of harit follow, this people changing loyalty, this should not be permitted. The BJP must put in some filter. And I would say the same thing about any political party, because what's happening, you look at the 20 MPs who are

0: trying to switch sides, 18 of them had defeated the BJP. Now, what kind of democracy we are taking it to be? It's a mockery. Because the people you have
1: so
0: fought,
1: two aspects.
0: And the next moment you are there. So these are a lot of ethical and I think, proprietary issues are at stake, which the BJP must find an answer.
1: Two aspects you've pointed out. But I'm going to come back to the first point that I started this discussion with, and two instances I'm going to give. One is in 2021, when Mamata Banerjee had, of course, swept Bengal. She was, of course, at a 200-plus, third-time chief minister, kind of a majority. And when she was in Delhi, someone asked her that, are you going to meet Sonia Gandhi? And the response of the former chief minister of Bengal was, why? Is it mandatory to meet Sonia Gandhi every time I'm in Delhi? And then she went on to say that I have not sought any appointment whatsoever and I'm not going to meet. After this, in 2024, the Bharat Jodo Yatra happened. There were a lot of requests and back-channel communications where the Congress wanted the TMC Supremo to be part of the Bharat Jodo Yatra. And what she had said was, again source-based, but you know, what she had communicated was that in Bengal, we fight alone, no discussions with the Congress party, not even for 10 or 15 minutes, is Mamata Banerjee joining the Bharat Jodo Yatra. That was just 2 years back. And look at these optics now, which is why I'm making that point and asking you about it.
0: Yeah, so Gauri, these things happened in kind of, you know, position of strength, position of weakness. Remember, Mamata walked out, and I remember just like the other day in December, 97, she had walked out from the Congress. And just after, after a few, months, Sonia Gandhi took over as reign of Congress party. Mamata always, if you go to her house, you will see a picture of Rajiv Gandhi. And she always says, Rajiv Gandhi is my leader. He got me in politics. I also remember when she was taking oath in Atal Bihari Vajpayee cabinet as railway minister, Sonia Gandhi walked up to her and said, come back. And, Mamata turned and looked at, her, and she again, there was a great hug. So, but this chemistry kind of, don't work because both sides have a politics. There are two shades of opinion in the Congress at present that Mamata should not be bailed out. And of course, Mamata is trying to be, bailed out by Sonia Gandhi and the Congress party so that she lives to fight another day. Remember, her entire political party and legacy is getting decimated. So she is looking for a face saver, whether the Congress can provide or not. Some people think, the Congress is committing harakiri by siding with Mamata, and the kind of track record you were mentioning, it's all hold true. But then you look, you cut and see what happened between Mr. Narendra Modi and Mr. Nitish Kumar.
1: Right.
0: Several others with the PDP.
1: Let's give a chance.
0: TDP. It happens. All political parties have known to, change colors. I always refer 1989 VP Singh government supported by BJP and supported by left. What a beautiful picture that was.
1: Let's get in the Trinamool to respond to just that, and then we'll get in the Congress spokesperson also, whether Congress is actually committing harakiri right now by providing that helping hand to Trinamool. But first up, Dr. Jaiswal, respond to what Rashid Kidwai is saying. Changed equations, political landscape has completely changed. The new realities for Mamata Banerjee.
2: With all due respect to Rashid sir, he has been very intuitive to everyone. Well, you remember 1979, 1980, sir, when Indira Congress was formed. But you're forgetting one more thing. In 1980, Jansang was dissolved. The name was changed. And BJP was the new name, which is as on today. Why was that so? It was because of the dilapidated stage of the Janata Party, where Jansang had merged in together to form a government. And it was shamed across the country. And that is the only episode in the entire history of Indian politics where you had the opposition coming together to beat Indira Gandhi, a formidable force, and they lost their own mandates in the nearest future. But apart from that, any other coalition had lasted, the UPA lasted the two long governments, 5 and 5 years. It's a full term. Whereas the BJP had the many, many, many breakages in 1998, 1996, and you broke time and again. And unless and until BJP comes more than 240, 250, only then they can BJP form a government which can run for a long. And today what we are seeing, BJP is so desperate that he wants to decimate the entire opposition, the entire regional parties, only hitting on the Congress. And what are you doing in TMC today? When you know that you have already won with a very beautiful mandate, it's a futuristic mandate for you in Bengal, what you're doing, you're actually doing a coup. It is irrelevant to talk like when you go and have a cup of tea with the union minister, you have these...

0: the Chief Minister of Bengal coming in by a private jet, then you already have Chief Minister's brother sitting in that particular meeting. And then BJP said, we are not doing anything. It's the TMC people doing. It's so naive.
1: Okay, let's get in Sanju Verma to respond to this.
0: Exactly where BJP is standing to. We have to understand one thing. This is the BJP cope, the Lotus, whatever it is. It will not happen. Bengal, you have won. Work for the people of Bengal. The whatever rebels are coming to you, take them into your party.
2: Can
0: give
2: I?
0: Them a name. Get the list. Let me have the list of the names. There's no list, in a name list. There's only figures. 21, 18, 12, 9, 8. But exactly where the names? The other day when there was a meeting of the MLAs, none of the MLAs.
1: Okay, let's get in Sanju Verma to respond to that. Sanju Verma, respond to what Manav Jaiswal is saying.
2: Okay, I heard the TMC spokesperson. Now let me have my say. You know, I just want the TMC to remember one thing. TMC did not simply lose 2026 Bengal Assembly elections. TMC was decimated, obliterated, annihilated, and completely demolished at the hustings. Ek hoti hai chunav haar jana, aur ek hota hai dhajjiyan ud jana. Bengal ki janta ne TMC ki dhajjiyan uda di. And there are two people responsible, Mamata Banerjee and Bhaipo, her nephew Abhishek Banerjee. Mamata Banerjee outsourced TMC's day-to-day affairs to Abhishek Banerjee. Abhishek Banerjee outsourced TMC's day-to-day affairs to IPAC, the much-tainted IPAC. And lo and behold, IPAC outsourced TMC's day-to-day affairs to a bunch of goons, thugs and vandals who were busy laundering money via hawala, or Bengal ki janta was left high and dry. So karma has come back to bite Mamata Banerjee. That's the easy part of the argument. But I would like to point out what Rashid Kidwai said. I quite liked it when he said, Mamata Banerjee is the queen without a kingdom. I would like to add to that. She's the queen without a kingdom, but she's certainly wearing a crown of thorns. And I'll tell you why. You know, there was a meeting at Bhupinder Yadav's residence. Amit Shah is soliciting some of the rattled, disgruntled TMC members. All that, you can make those arguments. But my limited point is this.
1: Those are not arguments. Those are meetings that actually took place.
0: No, Sanjuji, you're not watching the televisions today. You're not watching the media. Sanjuji, watch the photograph, Sanjuji.
2: I heard this man.
0: Watch the photograph.
2: I did not interject. I need to make my point. Well, those meetings happened, I'm not denying that. My limited point is this. If Uddhav Thackeray was not able to hold his flock together, and then Eknath Shinde did what he did, why blame the BJP? If Mamata Banerjee cannot hold her flock together, why blame the BJP? If Kapoli Dastidar is rattled, why blame the BJP? If Shatabdi Roy is drunken.
0: I need to ask a couple of things to Sanju. She's very articulate. There's no doubt about it. But the idea
2: my
0: is, the having
2: Jaiswal,
0: a cup of tea, the most expensive cup of tea, pan world. A CM flying to a private jet to have a cup of tea with the decent MLAs of the MPs of the TMC in the house of the minister of the BJP having his own
2: mother flow. I did not heckle you. Wait for your
0: time. I am not heckling. Sanjuji, I thought you were finished. Sanjuji, I thought you were finished. Sanjuji, you are finished. You are finished, Sanjuji. You had 1984, 1985, two seats, na? Sanjuji, you had two seats, na? Sanjuji, you had two seats.
1: No, wait. All right. You know, let's not digress this. The question is very simple. Even Sanju Verma, the questions were essentially twofold. One was the meetings that were taking place yesterday. You had Bhupinder Yadav, who is of course the Bengal in charge. You had Subhendu Adhikari also being in Delhi. All of this happening at a time, the same very day, of course, when those indie block meetings were taking place. So there's optics, there's also behind the scenes conversations happening. All of it meant to send out a political message. Before I get in Congress and Tushar Gupta, let me tell our viewers, as far as the numbers are concerned, how they are looking and why is it that some way say that is BJP actually now, it could just be looking at an internal squabble and the numbers may still not be there with it. In fact, let's tell you what the magic number for defection right now is. The total TMC MPs right now is 28. The two-third threshold that is needed is 19. in any of those meetings till now, whether you take the three that happened yesterday, those that happened today, the letters that have gone back and forth, in none of those instances, the magic number of 19 or 20, as claimed by Kakuli, has actually been established. So anything less than 19 is where the troubles actually come in. And the rebels, of course, are claiming there are two. Now, the first scenario is that if one backs out, then that 20, of course, falls down and the defection still prevails. And if two of them actually go back, then it's 18, which means that the anti-defection law kicks in and it is not going to be so simple. We were talking about scenarios. Well, this is a real scenario. If Mamata Banerjee, three-time chief minister, 28 years that she's spent in building and putting the TMC rocks in place, if she's able to win over two of those people, two of her people back, then it is not going to be so easy. And I think that's the scenario that is also a huge probable scenario that may play out right now. And in fact, let me put that out first to Tushar Gupta. Tushar Gupta, how do you read this particular scenario that maybe BJP is celebrating, but it could just be a premature sort of a celebration or calculation that is yet to sort of play out?
3: Good evening, Gauri. Look, knowing the BJP, I think they'll do their homework if they're actually pursuing this. They wouldn't let the anti-defection law cater their ambitions or sort of hinder whatever they are planning in the parliament. And very clearly, the constitutional agenda is paramount for the BJP. They are looking at the 131st Amendment. They're looking at this spree of constitutional amendments they might want to push before 2029. And it's just not the TMC MPs, but also the DMK MPs they might want to start talking to. Point number two, in 2019, when the Shiv Sena backstabbed the BJP and confused the mandate for the Congress and NCP and Shiv Sena and formed the government, everyone said that it was the BJP that failed to read the room. Everyone said Fadnavis had made a mistake. Everyone said Narendra Modi and Amit Shah had not been very tactful with the handling of the Shiv Sena. Now, after 2019, the NCP has come apart, the Shiv Sena has come apart, and now the TMC is coming apart. So the opposition today cannot complain that, oh, what are you doing? And this is some kind of operation that is meant to destabilize the opposition. Number three, Mamata Banerjee is also to be blamed here. Since 2024, she had a very clear, visible disdain for the Congress for God knows whatever reason. She was not partnered with them in the Lok Sabha elections. She was not with them in the assembly elections. She was always having some sinister comments to make against the party, even against Rahul Gandhi, which even Rahul Gandhi himself brought up at the India Alliance meeting. So today, in the shelter of defeat, she wants to look at the Congress as some solace. I don't know how really helpful it would be, because right now, it's not the mandate only she has lost. She's not a queen without a throne. She's a queen without an empire, without a praja as well, so as to say without a kingdom or its heirs. So she has nothing going for her right now, and the next election is in 2029, a long time away. And the kind of mandate the West Bengal people have given, I do not see great prospects for TMC in 2029, which is precisely the reason these MPs are now looking out for their interests. For the Congress, I think they would be happy with the weakened TMC, because that gives them a backdoor entry, at least in the role of an opposition in West Bengal in the future, if they are thinking on those lines.
1: Okay.
3: For all we know, the whatever is left of the TMC with Mamata Banerjee may tomorrow go and merge with the Congress. We don't know that. That's also a possibility. But right now, if the BJP is pursuing this, they need 20 MPs to come through. And if the TMC is looking to save its, you know, kingdom or whatever hairs are left, they'll have to work really hard, because honestly, they have nothing to offer to the MPs and the MLAs who are upset with Mamata Banerjee right now.
1: Bhavya, what is in it for the Congress? As Tushar is saying and the other panelists are saying, everybody is protecting their interests. What are Congress interests? The TMC cadre?
2: You know, the two topics of today's debate, it's so ironical. One is about 12 years report card of Narendra Modi, and the second one is about, you know, defecting TMC MPs. I think Narendra Modi's biggest achievements in the past 12 years has been poaching MPs and MLAs. In the past 2 months, he has poached, you know, MPs from two different states and two different parties. Coming to Congress and the India Alliance topic that you took, Congress is a grand old party, oldest, and the party with the highest MPs in the opposition leading India Alliance. The very reason why the parties came together to form an alliance is to fight these anti-constitutional forces. Any party they want to join us, we are open to them. They have differences. Sometimes they defect. Now they came back. But as someone, as an ally, we have always stood by these parties during their tough times. Take AAP, for example, when Arvind Kejriwal was arrested, Sonia Gandhi, ma'am, stood by them, stood by his family. And today, even though TMC might have lost, but we have come together for a cause to defeat these anti-constitutional forces. This is not about what we have in it, what we don't have in it. It's mostly, it is about fighting together, defeating these forces.
1: So the family wants to stay together, but I'm just quoting what Adhiranjan Chaudhary said. I know you're talking about the Indy Alliance and the family staying together, but this is Adhiranjan Chaudhary who said on the 3rd of June that I invite all the ordinary workers of all parties, especially of Trinamool, who want to do something, come and join the Congress. We are ready to welcome you. This is what he said when the factionalism within the TMC has come out in the open. This is Adhiranjan Chaudhary asking and exhorting TMC cadre to join the Congress party. This coming in as the Indy Alliance is looking to have a united front, but looking to poach TMC cadre.
2: It's not about poaching. If they have any differences, there is a difference. Poaching, using IT, ED, blackmailing them or showing, you know, giving them money is a totally different thing than thinking about West Bengal, thinking about the people of West Bengal and inviting. There is a difference between this and that.
1: Okay.
2: What happened with AAP, as soon as they lose power, if these MPs started thinking about why they couldn't work with Mamata Banerjee, it just shows how they're betraying the trust of people who voted for them.
1: Okay.
2: Literally.
1: All right. I think all the speakers want to come in. Sanju, I'm going to come to you.
2: From BJP.
1: I'm going to come to you, Sanju, but Tushar has a very quick point to make, and so does Rashid Kidwai. Yes.
3: About the point about betraying the mandate of the people of Tamil Nadu voted Tamil DMK and Congress out. And then Congress, with a few of its MLAs, latched onto the TVK to form the government. Point number one. Point number two, about the AAP and the Congress and the whole liquor policy scam, it was the Congress that filed the first complaint against Arvind Kejriwal, not the BJP. This is the problem with the India Alliance, Gauri, and the people see through it, the voters see through it. In public, they try to put a pretense that we are one family, one show, one Alliance. We are here to fight the constitution and the anti-constitutional forces, whatever they name. But at the end of the day, they are only fighting amongst themselves visibly in public, and the voters see through it. Even now, when they say that the Aam Aadmi Party was supported, they're fighting the Aam Aadmi Party in Punjab ahead of the assembly elections in March 2027. So the people see through this shenanigans very, very clearly.
1: Okay, very quickly. Very quickly, Sanju Verma, because I want to get in Rashid Kidwai also.
4: Yeah. Gauri, I just want to say there was a time when under Rajiv Gandhi, the Congress won 414 seats. Under Indira Gandhi, there was a time when the Congress won 351 seats. I'm amused today, Congress party spokespersons come and say, oh, we are the largest party in the opposition in three Lok Sabha elections put together.
2: The Congress party, Sanju Verma, I don't know if you understand what facts are. That is a fact I just stated. That is a fact I just stated, Sanju Verma. I don't understand if you understand what the meaning of fact is.
4: I refuse to debate facts.
2: I don't know why that makes you so angry.
4: To moderate the debate, I will not debate like this, Gauri.
1: All right. Yeah.
2: Why does a fact make
1: you know, everybody wants to go back in time and everybody wants to go back in history 50 years back and talk about political history. But as things stand right now, you know, there is a larger issue here. And Rashid Kidwai, I want to bring you in there, which is that what exactly is the calculation as far as the Congress is concerned? What is the calculation of Sonia Gandhi here? Because this is her political capital also that is now at stake.
5: Yeah. So, Gauri, I am glad you asked this question. See, the Congress has just about 4% to 4%, I think, vote share in Bengal. So, in order to win any kind of, you know, Lok Sabha election, it will take a lot of time. In fact, there are 7 states where the Congress vote percentage is in single digit. That being, you know, Orissa, Andhra, Delhi, Bengal, Tamil Nadu, some other states where the Congress thinks so. There are 254 Lok Sabha seats where the Congress vote share is, and of course Uttar Pradesh and Bihar being other two states where the Congress vote share is less than 1%. Less than 10%. So it will take a lot of time. Here is Mamata Banerjee who is sitting over just about 40% votes. So if the two sides come together, that's the other logic, other opposed to Adhir Ranjan's idea, that if they come together, then perhaps they will have a thing in 2029 and perhaps in whenever the next round of 2031 when assembly elections are held, they will have some kind of credible thing. So I think the Congress is caught between these two, and it's not just about Bengal centric. As I said, if a political party which is national and which is serious, but if your vote percentage in seven states in 250 plus seats is single digit, then you cannot ever hope to win over Delhi. So that is something, that's a real thing. But just to tell my friend Tushar has democratic credentials. I don't know why he's gloating over it. You cannot have a Nagaland situation of opposition, government, opposition, led state. The assembly or parliament need that. So if everybody's on same side, by whichever means, I think it's very unfortunate. It's against the grain of participatory Westminster model of parliamentary democracy. BJP must apply filters here and now.
1: All right, Sanju, very quickly, let's get Sanju here. I also want to get in Manav Jaiswal. Tushar, I'm going to come to you. But yes, Sanju, quickly, please.
4: Yeah, quickly, please. But please make sure I'm not heckled because I don't interject when others are talking. It's not my job to moderate the debate. Thank you. Let me make one thing very clear to Rashid Kidwai. Let me reject his memory. Congress amended the Constitution of India 78 times. For the 54 years that the Congress party ruled India, 597 ordinances were passed, almost 11 ordinances every single year. 109 state governments were dismissed, brazenly using Article 356. Indira Gandhi alone dismissed 49 state governments. So for anybody from the other side to sit and wax eloquent about how democracy under Narendra Modi khatre mein hai, please go back and read history books. But I will just tell the Congress spokesperson one thing. Akhilesh Yadav and Rahul Gandhi, no love lost between them. They are no longer UP ke do bhaiya because Rahul Gandhi is the Achilles heel in every alliance. Tejashwi Yadav and Rahul Gandhi, no love lost between them. Rahul Gandhi's party won 6 seats out of the 61 that it contested in Bihar with a measly strike rate of 9.8%. And let me tell you one last point. After June 2024, elections were held in 11 states. BJP won 7 out of 11 with a strike rate of 64%. Congress won just one state, Kerala, with a strike rate of 9%. Thodi sharam karo, madam. Pehle chunav jeeto, baad mein bhashan dena BJP ko. Aur baad mein Modi aur Amit Shah ko bhashan dena.
6: Sanju Verma, you were not born a prime minister or an MP. Everybody fights. People lose elections. People win elections. There is no shame in it. All right? I expect you to be better. Come on. I expect you to be better than getting personal with your co-panelists. All right? I'm sure we know. You're infamous for your burst outs on national television. But please relax. Please relax. And speak to the point. Don't get angry when we state facts. That only makes you look very negative in the negative light. All right, relax and talk to the point. Respond to what we ask instead of just blabbering out things and getting...
1: All right, ladies, just one second. You know, Sanju Verma, there's also this message that has come out from the TMCs, which is saying that nothing came out as far as the raid is concerned. This is nothing but political vendetta. In fact, that message has actually come out saying that nothing was seized, nothing was damaged, nothing was destroyed. This was nothing but political vendetta as far as Mamata Banerjee is concerned. But, Mr. Jaiswal, let me ask you this. In the event that something actually comes out with regard to the CID, yes, I'm quoting that, right? I'm quoting that. You don't have to put that out. If something actually comes out as far as the CID probe is concerned, you're looking at something which is far serious, not just political, but also huge legal implications as well.
0: First of all, I need to address a few more things. When Sanju Verma has been talking about and reminding about 1984, the other 351 seats, you were just two, Sanju Verma, you were just two seats in the Lok Sabha. And today you are running the government. This was the essence of the democracy which Congress has bestowed to the which Congress has prevented it all these years. What you have done, you don't have even the courage to say, yes, we are into a pseudo emergency and this is how we're going to run the government through the election commission, through the CBI, through the ED, and certain amount of, not certain, the entire media fraternity. You have hijacked every institution. You have actually discarded 27 lakh people and completely discarded them to vote. You have looted the voting rights of the people. Can you imagine? Not only in Haryana, you also have someone voting for you who is actually a citizen of Italy. Of like, and not only in one seat.
1: Okay.
0: She has voted in 8 to 9 seats, different constituencies. And not only, you don't even have a courage to give a data which is actually readable, machine readable.
1: You know, Dr. Jaiswal, today is a good day to not focus on Haryana voters, but focus on Bengal politics, because that is where your house seems to not be in order.
6: Gauri, you didn't.
1: As things stand, they are bursting at the seams pretty much with every MP, MLA, councillor, legislator going in different directions. I think Tushar Gupta has been wanting to come in for some time. Very quickly, sir. Very quickly. Yeah.
3: You know, everyone is making this point about BJP being a two-party seat in 1984. The one fundamental difference is that BJP was never reliant on a single person. In the case of TMC, it's one-person party, Mamata Banerjee, and today she's being deserted by her MPs and MLAs. And to answer Rashid Kidwai, again, we have to come back to the point where TMC spokespersons are themselves coming on camera and saying, we were made to say things under distress, we were given a script, we were made to read out, we were made to issue threats to IPS officers. Now, when you have situation like that, you cannot wholly blame the BJP. And this brings me back to the original point. Why didn't Mamata Banerjee keep the Congress in confidence? She wanted to go alone in Bengal. That's understandable. But she could have had some kind of an alliance with the Congress, which would have presented a unified opposition in Bengal and something for the MPs and MLAs to fall back on after this stunning defeat. But she is the one who actually digged this hole for herself.
1: And actually, and one needs to also keep in mind,
0: Gauri,
1: you know, those videos of people actually being targeted. You're talking about local leaders. They are being targeted by people, you know, when eggs are being thrown, when, you know, people are just coming out and showing and reflecting the anger that they had towards these local councillors. I'm afraid I'm completely out of time, but Dr. Jaiswal, it seems your party is in news and we're going to have this conversation again. Thank you so much, all of you, for joining me. Some of you stay back to continue this discussion. But as far as Trinamool is concerned and Mamata Banerjee is concerned, viewers, 28 years ago, Mamata Banerjee walked out of the Congress to build a party in her own image. That is the Trinamool. One leader, one voice, no looking back. And now she is knocking at that same very door. And the irony writes itself. The woman who built a fortress against the Congress now needs Sonia Gandhi's hand. At the very moment that her house is in revolt, her own machinery probing forgery at the top, and her heir apparent fighting a rebellion that has her name. So here's the new reality. The Trinamool that was unshakable because it was hers alone is now vulnerable for exactly that very reason. 2 months ago, Mamata Banerjee saw herself as the only force in Bengal, is now almost playing second fiddle to Sonia Gandhi in Delhi. And an opposition bloc that leaned on Bengal as an anchor is now watching that wobble completely. Whether this is a passing storm or the first real crack, that's a question Bengal and Delhi will be watching very closely. But one thing is for sure, 28 years on, the wheel has turned. Well, turning attention now to the other story that we are focusing on this evening. Prime Minister Modi has completed 12 years in government as the Prime Minister. And there has been politics around what have those 12 years delivered for India's poor. In fact, the government has said that 81 crore people have been lifted out of abject poverty, a huge, huge number. The Congress, though, says that the claims are hollow, says, in fact, Congress President Mallikarjun Kharge said that the poverty reduction numbers are not adding up. He also said that the government first stripped the poor of their right to work under Manrega, and is now cutting back as far as cooking fuel quota is concerned. Mallikarjun Kharge said that the Ujjwala scheme, launched in 2016, promised to free women from the smoke of chulha and promised 12 subsidized cylinders. That number was first shrunk to 9, and now it has been cut to just 4. The government's defense has been that four cylinders is simply what the average Ujjwala household actually uses, and the subsidy matches the real consumption numbers, and no subsidy has been withdrawn. 10 crore connections, 52,000 crore in subsidy since 2022. The clean fuel push intact. So this is the fight. 12 years of Modi government is a story of the poor being lifted into the light, whether it's toilets, gas, housing, direct cash, bank accounts, or as the Congress says, the headline schemes or the flagship schemes almost being hollowed.

0: about cylinder by cylinder.
1: अरे प्राइम मिनिस्टर वो रहे 12 साल, अच्छी बात है, किए क्या, किए क्या, इस देश की इबरत ही खत्म की, अमेरिका के इशारे पे चले, यहाँ के यूथ को नौकरी नहीं दे सके।
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4: 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I don't think any of you would have imagined last year would close at 7.7% GDP growth at constant prices.
0: Sanju Varma representing the BJP, Bhavya Narasimhamurthy representing the Congress, Tushar Gupta political analyst, and Tehsin Poonawalla political analyst with me on the broadcast. Tehsin, let me start with you here. The charge that has come in from the Congress, from Mallikarjun Kharge, the Congress president, saying that flagship schemes are being hollowed out by the government.
5: Good evening, Gavi. Thank you so much for having me on the show. Good evening to my fellow panelists. I think the Honorable Congress President and Leader of Opposition in the Rajya Sabha is absolutely correct. Today, India is in an economical crisis. And if you don't wake up and smell the coffee, you would be delusional. And as the Gen Z calls it, delulu. And there is no salulu. The fact of the matter is that under Nirmala Sitharaman, the economy is the worst performing. The rupee is the worst performing currency. This is pre the West Asia crisis. You've had the highest FDI get out of India, and this is primarily due to double taxation. All of their schemes today have led to large debts. They have not been able to achieve the full measures of their schemes. And if 80 crore Indians today have to live on carbohydrates, that shows this problem that is prevailing in our country. But let's look at the two data that the government tom-toms on. They look at the MPI record to say about 24 to 25 crore people have escaped poverty on metrics that the government set up in 2020 under the PMO to sort of make the scheme for themselves. But do you know, for example, in inflation, they claim inflation is about 3% right now, it's been about 1%. They are catching the food average of 140 crore Indians, whereas they're giving 80 crore Indians free food. And that's how they manipulate the data. Ask any NDTV viewer, is food inflation down or no? Rural, urban unemployment is the highest at 20%. This is amongst the youngsters. And worst of all, jobs in the economy as a percentage of GDP is back to the 1960s level. That is the state of the economy the Honorable Prime Minister's
0: okay.
5: And Nirmala Sitharaman has left India.
0: Sanju Varma, you're being delulu, as Tehsin Poonawalla says, and there is no solution.
6: You know, I just want to educate Tehsin, but before that, I think let the data do the talking. And here's some important data. And I will compare India under the Congress-led UPA and Modi era very quickly. Under the Congress, when Prime Minister Modi took charge, the absolute GDP in dollar terms was $1.8 trillion. Today, it is $4.3 trillion. Narendra Modi has added $2 trillion in 12 years, whereas India added its first $1 trillion in 60 years. Average inflation under Congress retail, 12.7% under Narendra Modi, 3.57%.
0: Okay, so
6: average food inflation.
0: Sanju Varma, some of those points you are making are very important, but I'm going to ask you to restrict yourself to the Ujjwala scheme and the Mandrega scheme that has been pointed out by the Congress.
6: You know, I just want to say one thing, Gauri. I will not limit myself to Mandrega and Ujjwala and get dictated by the Congress's narrative. Let me focus on welfareism, because that is what Congress has been attacking. 25 crore people uplifted from multidimensional poverty under Narendra Modi? Yes. 10 crore free gas connections given under Ujjwala? Yes. More than 57 crore Mudra loan applications worth 43 lakh crore processed Making Mudra the world's largest self-employment scheme? Yes. 12 crore toilets built, making it the world's largest sanitation scheme?

0: FDI every single year from 2004 to 2014 was $10.3 billion. Gross FDI under Narendra Modi, average gross FDI in last 12 years is $86.2 billion.
1: Okay, all right. You've summed it up well. You've summed it up well. Tehseen, what is it that you're smiling about? Those are facts that Sanju Verma is talking about.
2: Sanju Verma spoke, for example, about the Mudra scheme, which Kargeji spoke about. The average dispersion on the Mudra scheme is 75,000 rupees. Please show me a business you can start in Delhi in 75,000 rupees. Please show me. You know how they conclude that you're out of poverty in the multidimensional poverty index? If you have a bank account, which they've started free bank accounts in the Yojana. So the fact of the matter is they have manipulated data. 25 crore people are not out of poverty. What the real data is, you have the highest unemployment in urban India amongst the youngsters, the highest inflation, which they don't count for, and the highest joblessness. That is the poverty. They will even say that running a street side shop is running a street side pakoda shop is employment. Is that quality employment and quality life?
0: This is not kindergarten economics. Please, Tehseen, very quickly.
1: Sanju, you make a fuss. Sanju, you make a big fuss when somebody starts speaking over you. But you are doing exactly that. Tehseen is speaking and Tehseen is talking about the fact that, you know, you can't start a business in 75,000 rupees as far as the Mudra scheme is being pointed out. I want to bring in both Tushar and Bhavya. They've also been very patiently waiting to this. Tushar, respond to what... both, not just Mallikarjun Kharge, in fact, Rahul Gandhi has also pointed out and spoken about these flagship schemes, saying essentially that whether it is Ujwala, whether it is Manreka, these are schemes that are meant for welfare and now they are being hollowed out by the government. That's the charge.
3: You know, I want to remind Tehseen that 10 years ago, P. Chidambaram asked that what business can be started in rupees 50,000 and that was the end of it. So you cannot underestimate Mudra program like that. But look, it's not us on this debate who get to decide which numbers make sense or which do not. It's the average Indian down there who's the beneficiary. And they have been giving their vote, giving their mandate for the BJP for the last three Lok Sabha terms. So I think that answers a lot of questions. But one thing that stands out for the BJP in these 12 years, in the last 6 years, Gauri, the government has gone through five economic shocks. You look at the pandemic, you look at the supply chain crisis, the Russia-Ukraine war, then you had the tariff war, and now the war in Hormuz Strait. So the government, one of the biggest achievements, I would say, is the fiscal prudence it has managed in these 5 years. The current account deficit, the way it is moving, the fiscal deficit, it was brought down to 4.4%. I think these are the things that really count because they keep the foundation of the economy solid. Unlike the Manmohan Singh era, when in 2013, we were recovering from the shocks of 2008, I think the Modi government deserves a lot of credit for how it has handled external shocks. About the welfare program, look, there's no surprise with what's happening with the Ujwala program. There is an LPG problem, there is a LNG problem, there is a crude problem right now, given the war in the Hormuz, but it is a temporary measure. We have to look at the last 12 years collectively. One episode cannot be looked at in isolation. On the ground, you have women. I look at women when I look at welfare. Women who got toilets for the first time, bank accounts for the first time, tap water for the first time.
1: Okay.
3: You may have 10,000 problems with the BJP. Right. I do not disagree with that. But what was the Congress doing for 60 odd years when it couldn't give something as basic as toilets to the women of rural
1: India? Respond to what Tushar is saying. 60 long years, there were no toilets in this country.
4: You know, I'm really impressed by Sanju Verma's love for numbers. So I would like to give some more numbers. You know, pertaining to this era of 12 years of Modi rule. I think the biggest achievement of Narendra Modi government is how he handled Manipur crisis. More than 60,000 people, number displaced, coming to farmers' protest, 700 plus deaths, coming to corona lockdown. Oh, wait, the government doesn't have the number of deaths. Railways. There are 638 accidents since Narendra Modi took in charge 12 years ago. There are 638 on an average, 53 accidents per year. Then,
0: that's a lie.
4: Talking about his other achievements, of course, poaching MLAs, MPs from other parties, ITED and other constitutional bodies like EC to win elections, to blackmail everyone into joining them.
1: Talking about economic achievements, Bhavya, but okay. I gave you all the time in the fairness, in the spirit of fairness, so that you can at least...

0: sure, making sure BJP wins is his biggest achievement. I don't think he cares his job, his role as a prime minister to serve the people of India. I don't think he does that better than being a campaigner.
1: Sanju, I can only give you 30 seconds because I want to bring in Tehsin also. He's been wanting to come in. Sanju, really 30 seconds. I'm out of time.
2: Yes. In 30 seconds, I want to tell you why people keep voting for Narendra Modi. Mumbai Trans Harbour Link project was pending for 62 years. Modi brought it to fruition. Bogibeel Bridge in Northeast.
0: Let's talk about the bridge. Bridges that fell in right after the inaugurations.
1: Tehsin Poonawalla, the thing about economy is that every person can feel it. You don't need these big numbers and a lot of these economists rattling off whatever numbers that are there. And that is what people are feeling, and that's the reason why you have BJP winning election after election. Surely that economic data is resonating with them. Tehsin.
2: Exactly.
3: The government of India runs a voodoo economic scheme right from the top bankers of India right down to people who make reels are today suffering. So bankrupt is this government of ideas that it wants to tax your reels. And that's a proposal no less than the PMO and the communication minister that reels should be taxed of youngsters. That is how bankrupt this government is.
2: Wholesale and retail inflation, Tehsin, what is the difference between wholesale?
1: Okay, so there is inflation numbers that Sanju Verma is talking about, tax on reels is what Tehsin is talking about. I'm completely out of time, all of you. Tushar, I'm going to, you know, let you get that counter some other day. Completely out of time. I have to end this right here. But, you know, at the end of the day, what needs to really be said is that when you talk about 12 years, when you talk about a track record, at the end of the day, as I said, when state of the economy is something that every single person feels it, without the numbers, without the jargon, and for the BJP to be having that electoral track record, something is adding up economically. Something that the Congress and the opposition are just not getting a hold of. I'm going to leave it there. Thanks so much for joining me on this edition of The Buck Stops Here. On the other side is Shiv Arora with India Matters. Stay tuned.

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1: We've landed in the beautiful state of Andhra Pradesh, which has no shortage of its own superstars. And that's why it's our pleasure to be joined today on NDTV by Pavan Kalyan, the Deputy Chief Minister of Andhra Pradesh. Good to have you, sir. You were recently denied permission, sir, on Telangana Formation Day.
2: I think somehow they're scared. Otherwise, there is no need for them to deny permission.
1: Is the India bloc, you know, up on its last legs?
2: I had seen in my family, they were very strong supporters of Congress. As long as Indira Gandhiji was, even to an extent Rajiv Gandhiji was there, they could slowly, but the disconnect started because of their policies. I really expected some kind of a greater understanding.
3: Progressive City Council member Nitya Raman has advanced to a November runoff against Los Angeles Mayor Karen Bass. Now, setting up an unexpected match between two Democrats and former political allies to run the struggling city of nearly 4 million, this contest will be interesting so to watch and look at it, how the two competitors are competing for one face-off. Take a look.
4: As Los Angeles gears up for an intense mayoral race, all eyes are on Nitya Raman, who pulled off a massive late surge victory and secured her place in November general election runoff. The breakthrough came after Raman successfully knocked out Donald Trump-backed reality television personality Spencer Pratt, who initially held a commanding lead.
5: Here is my commitment to you for 2026. I promise to communicate more with you. I promise to be honest with you about the problems that we are facing, about what it will take to fix them, and about the obstacles that stand in the way of real solutions. But I also want to be clear that we cannot make the changes we need without your voice and without your engagement.

0: Born in a Malayali family in Kerala, Raman moved to the United States at just 6 years old, eventually earning an undergraduate degree from Howard University and a master's in urban planning from MIT. In 2020, she made history, becoming the first Asian American woman and the first South Asian ever to serve on the LA City Council. Now, the 44-year-old mother of twins is taking on the biggest race of her political career, challenging the incumbent mayor Karen Bass on a platform of housing, homelessness, transparency, and safety in the streets.
1: We're going to build a city where parents and kids do not have to navigate tents, because in the nation's second largest city, there should never be anybody that is sleeping on our streets. We are a city that can deal with this, and we have been doing it, and we are going to continue.
0: What makes Raman's candidacy particularly significant is her backing from the Democratic Socialists of America. This coalition powered fellow Indian origin leader Zohran Mamdani to the New York City mayor's race last fall. That parallel is hard to miss. Two Indian origin progressives, backed by the same movement, both making history in America's biggest cities. Bureau Report, NDTV World.
2: And now to some interesting news coming in. A luxury French fragrance brand has sparked amusement with its new lemongrass-scented spiral incense. Many of you in India have seen it as Kachua Cha, but this is now for thousands of rupees and made in Paris. Take a look at how interesting Indian things are being remodeled and resold in Paris. Take a look.
3: There's a new incense in town. Lemongrass-scented spirals by French luxury fragrance and candle maison Diptyque. And yes, it looks exactly like our good old mosquito repellent coil, aka the Kachua Cha, used by Indians and many more on several occasions. To keep our spaces mosquito-free, we light our hassle-free Kachua Cha. Not only it does the job, it's cost-effective and easily accessible. The internet is having a meltdown, as they were quick to call the brand out, as the resemblance is uncanny. The Kachua Cha is a commonly seen item in many rural and even some urban Indian households, and has a very special and nostalgic memory for all of us. Those summer nights when the lights went out and mosquitoes came to bug us, it was this Kachua Cha that came to our rescue. Though the origin of these incense coil isn't Indian, it traces back to 19th century Japan, used to keep the spaces aromatic and bug-free. Yet somebody needs to tell the French brand, in a time when luxury labels are already facing criticism for cultural appropriation, maybe the description should mention some credit to where it has come from. Mayank Chaudhary, NDTV.
2: 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And for all latest news, keep following our social media handles.
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Hello and welcome. You're watching NDTV. I'm Aditi Bhardwaj, and let's take a look at the top stories that we are tracking here at this hour. Claim versus counterclaim in TMC over rebel faction, saying they have 20

rebel MPs together. Sources say Mamata faction trying to reconcile with unhappy MPs, and amid all this turmoil, Mamata Banerjee meets Sonia Gandhi in Delhi. Congress candidate from Madhya Pradesh Meenakshi Natarajan's nomination rejected for concealing info. Congress cries foul, top leaders reach EC office seeking action. Karnataka Chief Minister D.K. Shivakumar to visit Delhi amid portfolio row to meet Congress High Command leaders amid growing discontent among some senior leaders over births. New report makes a big revelation in a first. India deploys 12 nuclear warheads in big policy shift. This is the first time India's arsenal is classified as operationally deployed. Over 30 dead, 200 injured as Pakistan security forces open fire on protesters in POK. Clashes occurred a day ahead of planned protests by a civilian group. Outrage and anger in POK, protests outside Park Consulate as well in the United Kingdom. Donald Trump said the US will respond as he accused Iran of shooting down an Apache helicopter that was patrolling over the Strait of Hormuz.

0: A day of high drama in the national capital, a day after an opposition India bloc meeting stressed unity and better coordination among its partners. A breaking input coming in that Trinamool Congress Supremo Mamata Banerjee has met senior Congress leader Sonia Gandhi at her residence of 10th Janpath. Both the leaders discussed ways to further strengthen the alliance, and as per the sources that we have managed to access, the two leaders are learned to have discussed the strategy between the two parties going forward after the opposition bloc meeting and following an exodus of Trinamool MPs after the party's defeat to the BJP in recent Bengal elections. While both the parties did not disclose details of the meeting, my colleague Jainendra is joining me to tell us more about what exactly unraveled between the duo. Was there any conversation about the future of TMC and Congress? Tell us, Jainendra.
1: Yes, the meeting between the two leaders lasted for about an hour, and sources have said that the two leaders have discussed strategies between two parties going forward after opposition bloc meeting, and both leaders, according to sources, stressed on opposition unity and asserted that India bloc should work together and how to take on BJP on various issues from Bengal to national platform. Yesterday, during India Alliance meeting also, Mamata Banerjee focused on the opposition unity and forgetting the past to and to move further under the leadership, under the united, unitedly under India Alliance banner. So these all things were discussed. Both parties have not officially shared anything regarding the meeting, but sources close to Mamata Banerjee have said that the meeting was very good. The both leaders share a personal relationship apart from political relationship. So at a time when Mamata Banerjee is facing a huge political crisis from Kolkata to Delhi, Congress, especially Sonia Gandhi, have came in her support, and the Congress have assured Mamata Banerjee that a party is with her, and it is yet to be seen that how Congress will help Mamata Banerjee, because the state leaders of West Bengal Congress are attacking Trinamool Congress, but national leadership of Congress is trying to give a united message that against BJP all opposition parties are together. So after this meeting, there are still no official word from Congress or TMC regarding this meeting, but this meeting is considered very important,
0: right,
1: in terms of future of TMC and Congress alliance.
0: Right. As usual, this shows the way that the TMC is now burying the hatchet that was visible while TMC leaders were demanding Mamata Banerjee to lead the India bloc. This is not gone down well with the Congress as well. And now it seems that both the parties are trying to amend their ways. Thank you so much, Jainendra, for giving us those details. But let's tell you now why Mamata Banerjee and this Delhi darshan is way more important than it is visible. In Delhi, the rebellion within the Trinamool Congress continues to gather momentum, with rebel MPs claiming the party leadership is now scrambling to reach out to dissidents after they announced plans to form a separate parliamentary faction. The Mamata camp, however, insists the rebels do not have the numbers required for recognition and has challenged them to make their purported support letter public. And there has been no meeting yet between the speaker and the rebel group. Sources tell NDTV that efforts are underway to retain the rebels, with Abhishek Banerjee personally trying to prevent further erosion of support. He was also seen in Delhi. Now, back in Kolkata, the political temperature has risen further. It has risen to a level which shows that TMC is feeling the heat. CID's probe into the alleged forged signature case reaches the doorstep of Mamata Banerjee and Abhishek Banerjee. The controversy has intensified, with Abhishek reportedly skipping the third summon as well by the CID. The developments come on the very day Mamata Banerjee met Sonia Gandhi in Delhi, barely 24 hours after the India bloc meeting. This shows the political temperature and the heat that Mamata Banerjee is feeling. One side, she is trying to put up a united front. On the other side, her own house of cards is all coming down, crashing, with CID also now falling into and escalating the probe in the matter of the forged signature case. Now, TMC leaders have alleged a case of absolute political vendetta, questioning the timing of the CID action. TMC leader accused agencies of targeting the party leadership at the exact time she held her meeting with Sonia Gandhi. As Mamta seeks to reinforce opposition unity in Delhi, she continues to face simultaneous challenges at home and within her own party ranks. Several TMC leaders in the past, this week and the previous week have come forward to claim that how unhappy and sidelined they felt in the TMC. Sample the reactions.
2: We are 20 MPs who have requested Honorable Speaker for separate seating, and we will be working in conjunction of the central and state government for development of West Bengal, and we are against the lawlessness, misgovernance and unemployment in the state of West Bengal over the past few years.
3: The Chief Minister was at your residence. How was the meeting?
4: No, he was my colleague and he was my friend that time. Now he is our Chief Minister, that's right.
3: And what is the next roadmap? 20 MPs are there on your side.
4: I don't know exactly, but...
3: You're the deputy leader of the House.
4: But time will say.
3: Do you think there is democracy within the party to raise your voice and speak
4: to them? I don't want to say anything.
3: As the deputy leader of the parliament, are you upset that Kalyan Banerjee had been
4: He's a great person. I don't want to say anything about him.
5: मैंने पिछले कई दिनों से पहले एक हफ्ता से मैंने जो कुछ भी बोलना था मेरे तरफ से मैंने वो मैसेज हमारे पार्टी वर्कर्स को भी दिया जनता को भी दिया वहाँ कहानी ख़त्म हो गया कल जब मैं पार्टी से भी इस्तीफा दे दिया और राज्यसभा से भी इस्तीफा दे दिया
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0: And now my colleague Shiv Arur spoke exclusively to TMC MP and Mamta's loyal.

0: activist Kirti Azad on the rebel faction MPs of the TMC and how the TMC is dealing with this growing revolt every day. Take a look.
1: Joining us now is Kirti Azad, one of its most prominent leaders, one of its most vocal and visible leaders, Lok Sabha MP from Bardhaman Durgapur. Mr. Azad, good to have you. Welcome. This is a story that is changing by the minute. You know, we watched your press conference as well. There is a claim war, Mr. Azad, over the numbers that exist in the, you know, rebel faction of your party and on your side. What is the latest right now? They say they have 20. You're saying they have no such number. What is it, sir?
2: We are not claiming anything. We are TMC, 28 members of parliament, one on the symbol of TMC. They are claiming to have. So let them go and prove it. I don't have to prove anything. If somebody is going to come and say that this land that where Shivarur is residing is mine, you'll tell them, no, it is mine. So you'll show your registration and the mutation. Now, these people have gone and saying that we are a separate entity. So let them prove. And even if they are, I say, even if they are, so they will have to anyways go and merge.
1: Yeah.
2: That's the law. You can't be a separate entity because NDA is an alliance. It's not a political party. So you'll have to go and merge. So accept that Narendra Modi is your leader. You went to Bhupen Yadav's house and Subhendu Adhikari was sitting there. And I'm sure if they had 20, or they will get it because they're trying to get people. I mean, even for that matter, Yusuf Pathan is being blackmailed at the moment. I know that. We know it very well. The others are being blackmailed who have not signed, those who don't want to. So they're going to coerce them and get them there because this is the dirty tricks department, the deceit, the fake and fabricated narrative that is thrown by the BJP all the time. So if they have it, all the best to them. Let the traitors go. Good riddance of bad rubbish. We'll fight. Because Mamata has formed the party. She has not got it, inherited a party.
1: Yeah.
2: She's fought it. And we know that she's done it. She's struggled to get there. And we are there with her. And when the going gets tough, the tough get going. I'm not a traitor. My father was a freedom fighter. And I believe in being honest and being loyal to somebody who's done something for you.
1: Mr. Azad, you don't believe that there is anything from the last few days of this political drama that is reason for some introspection within the Trinamool? Or you believe that this is an assault or an attack from the outside?
2: Introspection carries on in the party. Introspection took place. We knew that we were going to win. We know that we've been deliberately forced and made to lose because all these autonomous bodies and other organizations and commissions got together against us. We know what we do. Introspection is on. All that is going on. And we'll go on to the streets.
1: What is?
2: I spoke to Didi for about 1.5 hours the day before yesterday.
1: Yeah.
2: Yeah.
1: I wanted to end by asking you precisely about that, sir. You know, you've obviously spoken to Mamata Banerjee. You just said you'd had a conversation with her.
2: Yeah.
1: What is her mood? What's her mind? Is she angry? Is she upset? Is she not surprised by what she's seeing unfold in the party that she built with her own hard work? People who've won on her name, on her party symbol, doing this to her. What does she say to you?
2: Well, I'll tell you, she's a very confident lady. Absolutely confident. And she said, I'll rebuild again. She said, I have come out of struggle. I came into power after going through a lot of struggle. And I shall fight again on the streets.
1: Kirti
2: Azad, she's got a great resolve.
1: And what did you say to her, sir, as one of her soldiers?
2: I just told her that I'll be there. I said, I'll be there. I'm not a traitor. I believe in when the going gets tough, the tough gets going. And Didi, I'm with you. I shall stay with you. This is the time which shows a man's character, a person's character. You have many friends during good days. During bad days, you have none. And I'm a friend of bad days. And you can ask all those friends who know me.
1: Okay. I'm going to leave it there. Kirti Azad, as always, good to have you here on NDTV. Thank you for speaking to me.
2: Thank you, Shiv. Thank you very much.
0: Now, in a shocking turn of events, the nomination paper of Congress candidate Meenakshi Natarajan for the Rajya Sabha election in Madhya Pradesh has been rejected. High drama erupted outside Election Commission office in Delhi. Jairam Ramesh reached the Election Commission office and had

0: a heated argument with CISF personnel who told him they had no prior information about the visit and that all the officers had left for the day. But KC Venugopal also reached the EC office. Delhi police personnel were subsequently called to the spot after CISF personnel refused to allow all the leaders inside. The Congress leaders staged a dharna outside the main gate. Natarajan is accused of allegedly concealing information regarding a pending criminal case in a Hyderabad court. While the BJP has announced three candidates, Meenakshi Natarajan was considered likely to win. Sample the reactions.
1: एक लीगल नोटिस की आड़ में जो कि अभी जिसका कॉग्निसेंट भी नहीं हुआ था, जो संज्ञान में भी नहीं आया गया था, उसके आधार पर इलेक्शन पिटीशन को चुनौती दी. हमारे दोनों वकील साथियों ने सारे आर्ग्यूमेंट्स उनके सामने रखे और जैसा उन्होंने कहा, उन आर्ग्यूमेंट्स को पूरी तरह से हियरिंग तक नहीं दी गई, उसका उल्लेख भी नहीं हुआ और एक फैसला आया. इसके बाद ये बहुत स्पष्ट है कि उनकी नीति क्या है, उनकी नियत क्या है.
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0: On that note, we are slipping into a very short break. Don't go anywhere. Keep watching NDTV.
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10: He has tracked the pulse of power from Washington to Korea. Witnessed history being made in global capitals and conflict zones. 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Aditya Raj Kaul, covering international affairs like no one else, only on NDTV Network. India is rewiring. The way it builds, the way it connects.
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0: Progressive City Council member Nithya Raman has advanced to a November runoff against Los Angeles Mayor Karen Bass. Now, setting up an unexpected match between two Democrats and former political allies to run the struggling city of nearly 4 million, this contest will be interesting. So, to watch and look at it, how the two competitors are competing for one face-off. Take a look.
1: As Los Angeles gears up for an intense mayoral race, all eyes are on Nithya Raman, who pulled off a massive late surge victory and secured her place in November general election runoff. The breakthrough came after Raman successfully knocked out Donald Trump-backed reality television personality Spencer Pratt, who initially held a commanding lead.
2: Here is my commitment to you for 2026. I promise to communicate more with you. I promise to be honest with you about the problems that we are facing, about what it will take to fix them, and about the obstacles that stand in the way of real solutions. But I also want to be clear that we cannot make the changes we need without your voice and without your engagement.
1: Born in a Malayali family in Kerala, Raman moved to the United States at just 6 years old, eventually earning an undergraduate degree from Howard University and a master's in urban planning from MIT. In 2020, she made history, becoming the first Asian American woman and the first South Asian ever to serve on the LA City Council. Now, the 44-year-old mother of twins is taking on the biggest race of her political career, challenging the incumbent mayor Karen Bass on a platform of housing, homelessness, transparency, and safety in the streets.
3: We're going to build a city where parents and kids do not have to navigate tents, because in the nation's second largest city, there should never be anybody that is sleeping on our streets. We are a city that can deal with this, and we have been doing it, and we are going to continue.
1: What makes Raman's candidacy particularly significant is her backing from the Democratic Socialists of America. This coalition powered fellow Indian origin leader Zohran Mamdani to the New York City mayor's race last fall. That parallel is hard to miss. Two Indian origin progressives, backed by the same movement, both making history in America's biggest cities. Bureau Report, NDTV World.
0: And now to some interesting news coming in. A luxury French fragrance brand has sparked amusement with its new lemongrass-scented spiral incense. Many of you in India have seen it as Kachua Chap. But this is now for thousands of rupees and made in Paris. Take a look at how interesting Indian things are being remodeled and resold in Paris. Take a look.
4: There's a new incense in town. Lemongrass-scented spirals by French luxury fragrance and candle maison Diptyque. And yes, it looks exactly like our good old mosquito repellent coil, aka the Kachua Chap, used by Indians and many more on several occasions. To keep our spaces mosquito-free, we light our hassle-free Kachua Chap. Not only it does the job, it's cost-effective and easily accessible. The internet is having a meltdown, as they were quick to call the brand out, as the resemblance is uncanny. The Kachua Chap is a commonly seen item in many rural and even some urban Indian households, and has a very special and nostalgic memory for all of us. Those summer nights when the lights went out and mosquitoes came to bug us, it was this Kachua Chap that came to our rescue. Though the origin of these incense coil isn't Indian, it traces back to 19th century Japan, used to keep the spaces aromatic and bug-free. Yet somebody needs to tell the French brand, in a time when luxury labels are already facing criticism for cultural appropriation, maybe the description should mention some credit to where it has come from. Mayank Chaudhary, NDTV.
0: Thank you for watching. We are slipping into a very short break, but don't go anywhere, as more news and updates is lined up and For all latest news, keep following our social media handles.

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13: The hope is that beyond this election, this will be one of the major issues.
14: With multiple challengers in the fray, the TMC also has done a bit of rejig.
13: Remember, this is also a district that has been plagued by communal violence. Come to some of the sabhas that the BJP is also organizing, especially in the villages of West Bengal.
0: When stories have impact.
15: Padmasar Joshi, managing editor and primetime anchor.
0: Then news has influence. The buck stops here with Padmaja.
16: Good evening, welcome to Left, Right and Centre. I'm Vishnu Shom on the programme this evening. India's opposition is not just defeated, it's collapsing in real time. Some

0: would suggest. Mamata Banerjee's Trinamool Congress has been routed in Bengal after 15 years in power, with the BJP sweeping the state in a historic landslide. That's the most recent development. But even in defeat, the Trinamool Congress appears to be tearing itself apart. 60-odd MLAs and 20 MPs have already rebelled and are openly backing the NDA. In Delhi, Arvind Kejriwal's Aam Aadmi Party has suffered a humiliating rout, handing the capital back to the BJP. The numbers are brutal. The NDA now rules 21 states and over 70% of India's population. The Congress is down to just four. Remember, the Congress was the principal opposition party. The India Alliance, some say, lies in tatters, fractured by ego clashes, family politics and walkouts. No single national level leader is what some say. No unity, only self-destruction. Is this the end of a credible opposition in India? Our goal on this program today, as we bring you these images of Mamata Banerjee meeting Sonia Gandhi here in Delhi today, we don't really know what transpired in that meeting. It comes at a time when Mamata Banerjee has faced the biggest defeat in her political career, 15 years of being Chief Minister. Bengal, which many people thought was utterly, completely impregnable, has been lost. Meeting Sonia Gandhi today. But our discussion this evening looks not just at the Trinamool Congress, but also at what this means for the opposition in the country. So let me try and just give you a map of what exactly it is that we are trying to talk about. After the 2026 elections, the assembly polls, look at the saffron sweep all across the country, right? The NDA dominating 21 states, the NDA government reduced to just four. So it's not just the center which the NDA controls, but there is a complete saffron sweep, approximately 70% of the population under the NDA. Now, the key point is this, and the BJP doesn't in fact disagree about it at all. The point is that India needs a viable opposition. Is it healthy for us in our country to be having one power, one political force as dominant as the BJP is today? Some would say that, wait a moment, Vishnu, you've forgotten about what the Congress was way back in the day. And I'd ask the same question. India needs a diverse and a very deliberate opposition. Is that there at the moment? Joining us now, Shahzad Poonawalla of the BJP. I'm also joined by Dr. Shantanu Sen, the former Rajya Sabha MP of the Trinamool Congress. Let's have them up on the screen if we can, please. Nilanjan Das of the Trinamool Congress. Jayanta Ghoshal, the analyst, joins me at this stage, as does Priyanka Kakkar, Chief National Spokesperson of the Aam Aadmi Party. Let me come to you first, Dr. Sen. You know, some would suggest that if politics is all about being determined, sticking to your core principles and your beliefs. If there was one opposition party in India which seemed to have that capability, it was the Trinamool. You lost the elections and now the party is in utter disarray. Many would say that those trying to go across to the NDA now or sort of ally with them in some way, shape or form are the worst type of opportunists in our political system. How would you respond?
1: Yeah, with all humility, I'd like to add on. Of course, politics is based on principles, but at the same time, we have to admit that politics is for the common people. So you have to accept the mandate given by common people. You have to accept and acknowledge and recognize what the common people demands. If the common people demands that the NDA number of NDA MPs should increase, then it should be done for the greater interest of the country at large. So far, our state of West Bengal is concerned, people wanted a relief from Trinamool Congress. They wanted to get rid of this Trinamool Congress anarchy. That's why they gave a huge mandate in favor of Bharatiya Janata Party. Similarly, so far the opposition political MPs are concerned, if they think that they really want to do for the greater interest of their own constitution or their own state or the nation at large, and if they feel it comfortable to work with the existing NDA government, and they can jolly well join their hands with NDA government. Nothing wrong in it.
0: Dr. Shantanu said it's not a question of whether they can join or not. I mean, we'll get into the entire issue of numbers. I'm talking about propriety. What do people in all of the constituencies where so many of these leaders contested from have to

0: say about these leaders. They voted on a particular party ticket for a particular leader, in many cases, Trinamool leaders, who have now decided, okay, bye-bye, I'm no longer part of the Trinamool, or don't wish to be part of the Trinamool in quite the same way. Is this not the worst type of opportunism?
1: Yes, of course, they are accountable before their voters, before their electorate. At the same time, it has become their moral duty to go and meet their electorate and to convince them why they are shifting, why there is a shift of power.
0: But shouldn't they have done this before the elections? Because haven't they misled the voters by standing for a political party and now deciding it's not good enough?
1: No. I beg to differ, sir. Before the election, you cannot assess the public mandate. They used to belong to a certain political party. They tried to convince their voters according to that particular party's ideology, that particular party style of functioning. But on 4th of May, when they realized that people have rejected that particular party and they are not at all convinced, and they believe that, yes, something wrong has happened in last 15 years or 10 years or so.
0: They have given their mandate in the opposite direction. They were not convinced earlier. Nilanjan Das, respond to that. The point mentioned by Dr. Sen is that, look, all political leaders have a right to make a choice when they feel that the leadership of the party, other factors, are so overriding. How would you respond to that?
2: You see, first of all, the MPs and MLAs are elected for a 5-year term. So that is their mandate. And they are elected on a ticket. All this Trinamool Congress MPs and MLAs who are trying to shift to the BJP have been elected on TMC tickets. So today, if they feel that the mood of the public is with the BJP, which we also disagree with, we think that this mandate has been looted. We are quite confident of that. Because if the people really wanted us out, the BJP wouldn't need to do all this SIR, FAS and everything. So after everything and after doing all kind of violence in the counting centers, they have managed to win this election and defeat us. So now the opportunist people, the people who have got elected on TMC tickets, who have been elected by telling that Mamata Banerjee is the leader people should repose their faith on, today they are deserting her. This is pure opportunism. And
0: Nilanjan Das, let me ask you a more direct question.
2: They don't
0: be honest
2: numbers.
0: About it, sir. Let me ask you Nilanjan. Is the Trinamool Congress finished?
2: No, absolutely not. All these MPs who are trying to side with the BJP, and the BJP is not accepting them. You have to realize they may have gone and had tea at the residence of Mr. Bhupender Yadav, and the Honorable Chief Minister of Bengal was also present there. But they don't have the numbers. They need at least 19 Lok Sabha MPs to join the BJP, to merge with the BJP.
0: All right, okay. Hold on for a second. That's never been a problem for the BJP, has it? Any number of Congress
2: BJP is not ready to accept.
0: Any senior ones have crossed
2: you
0: over.
2: You have to
0: the
2: understand
0: BJP.
2: That the people have rejected. If I go by what Dr. Sen just said, the people have rejected the TMC. And so, of course, why all these rejected leaders will be accepted by the BJP?
0: The people have rejected the Trinamool Congress in the elections.
2: Trinamool Congress's leaders have rejected the Trinamool Congress as well.
0: I think that's why we're discussing this. But hold on for a second. Come in on this, Shahzad. I think the point that Nilanjan says is that numerically it's not going to make a difference if they intend to cross over to the BJP. How do you see this electoral math?
3: Since we started off with the topic of opportunism, I just want to get this clear that when Mamata Banerjee broke Congress and formed the TMC, that wasn't opportunism, right?
2: Let me correct you. Mamata Banerjee was expelled from the party. Can I please not be interrupted?
3: Vishnu, I don't expect this kind of savage behavior.
0: I'm not going to waste time. Anybody who sort of these things, I'm going to cut their audio and then give them a chance later. Shahzad, the floor is yours. Make your answer. Please, go ahead.
3: And Vishnu, just for my clarity, that till 4th May, 2 p.m., Congress was saying, Brother Stalin, Brother Stalin, and then at 8 p.m., Brother Vijay, Joseph Vijay. That was an opportunism, right? And the Congress and TVK poaching ADMK MLAs, whether the actual proof that they're poaching them, that's fine, right? Here there's a situation that 61 to 70 MLAs of the TMC have said that Mamata Banerjee should become our advisor. Leave Bhaipo, come to us and lead our party. That is being called as a BJP plot. But they have asked for Mamata to choose between Putra Mo or Bhatija Mo in this case versus party. But unfortunately, these parties, Parivarvadi parties, they always choose Parivar. It's NCP Sharad Pawar. Whether it is RJD, whether it is DMK, Sunrise ke chakkar mein Sunset, Congress Party or TMC now. Now, secondly, there is Mr. Santanu Sen on your panel. I have had hundreds of debates against him. But he has raised the revolt not after 4th of May. He has raised it after RG Kaur. Jawar Sarkar resigned after RG Kaur. Kakoli Ghosh Dastidar has been with Mamata Banerjee 40 years, even before she came to into any kind of power. And Vishnu, that Kirti Azad is defining Gaddar. Kirti Azad's father was in Congress. Kirti Azad was in BJP. Kirti Azad went to Congress. And now Kirti Azad is in TMC, is calling Santanu Sen Gaddar. Great. This is the way politics is happening. Aam Aadmi Party formed against Congress, said we will bring Lokpal, never brought Lokpal in Punjab, did alliance with Congress, lost, and now they are out of Indy. Now coming on Indy Alliance. Indy Alliance has had no mission vision. If you saw yesterday's picture, it was dal se dal milna, no dil se dil milna. The topmost party after Congress is Samajwadi. They cursed Congress. The second biggest party was TMC. The real TMC was in Bengal. The third party was DMK absent. One of the new parties is Aam Aadmi Party absent. Who was in this Indy Alliance? Congress is a use and throw party. In fact, here is the statement of Adhir Rajan Chaudhary, who says that I want the 60 MLAs that are coming out of TMC. It has been given on 4th of June, where he has made an open offer that the TMC okay. MLAs must join Congress.
0: Okay, hold on a second to that thought. Let me just go across to Priyanka. Priyanka, if you just take a look at these elections, the DMK quitting the India bloc, the Aam Aadmi Party has had so many problems with the Congress over a period of time. Do we have an opposition bloc or just a handful of disparate parties who don't see eye to eye?
4: Vishnuji, don't be so pessimistic. You yourself reminded us of the Congress's 414 win, and then the opposition was completely disseminated at that time. But I have full hope from this country. We recently saw TVK, also a new party, make a spectacular they made a spectacular run for it. Bahut hi acha unka chunav gaya. Whatever, our politics may be different than theirs. Having said that, I understand the defensiveness of Shehzadji today. There are two, three things here. See, I think jinke ka ghar sheeshe ke hote hain, unko dusro ke ghar pe patthar nahi fekne chahiye. Because to the best of my knowledge, Nishant Kumar ji, the health minister of Bihar, is not chosen on merit. I can go on and on about the examples in BJP about this. But I'll leave that for another day. Now, the first is that, you see, one has to question that our Prime Minister, he travels the world, he travels globally and boasts about the vibrant democracy of a country. But back home, he is the one who is buying and breaking the mandate of the people, which is most unfortunate. It is most unfortunate that the Prime Minister, who in a rally, in the most juvenile manner, was mocking the video of the Suvendu Adhikari while he accepted bribe on camera and made it known to the public, he crowned that corrupt person as a chief minister in his party. Now, poor Shehzad, he was earlier abusing the Ritabata Banerjee and the Sudeep Bandopadhyay, so now he'll have to defend them. So this is, I mean, if you have to be pessimistic, please be pessimistic.
0: No, but Priyanka, to the larger question, you raise important questions on the conduct in these elections of leaders, including the Prime Minister. But if you look at where India votes now, it is firmly with the BJP. 70% of India's population resides in states which are saffron, right? The Trinamool Congress, many would suggest, is on its way out, it's finished. The Aam Aadmi Party, which was such a dominant party in Delhi for so many years, is now essentially out of Delhi. Whether it's at all a political force, one doesn't know. You're weakened in Punjab considerably. This being the case, does this leave the concept of an opposition? The first thing, Priyanka, that the BJP says is that they want a vibrant opposition. Where is this vibrant opposition?
4: No, let me please tell you this. There's so many complex issues that you brought out in this question. You know, then I have to go into the question of SIR, the unfair level playing field, the ED, CBI misuse. I'm not going to go into that because we all know about it. But in Delhi, if you will see that after they imprisoned all our top leadership for nearly 3 years created so many obstacles in our work. Yet in Delhi, we lost by a margin of 2 lakh votes. You know, in a population of 3 crore people, we lost by 2 lakh votes. And that gave us, that was such a...

0: why doesn't Raghav Chaddha speak? Why have you made Harbhajan an MP? He doesn't raise up any issues. He doesn't attack the BJP. They're in the right places. Yeah, it takes a lot of guts, a lot of spine, a lot of courage to be able to speak to such forces and question them. You know, some people don't have it. And you are the one who was hounding us. Why did you give ticket to this person? He doesn't speak for you. He is quiet. BJP is doing this.
1: Well, then, maybe you were right in that case and I was wrong. But fact is that you are weakened in Punjab. Let me just hold on for a second.
0: No. I take strong.
1: Okay, all right. Hold on. I need to move on. Okay. That's a separate debate.
0: With no people mandate.
1: Okay. All right. Jayanta Ghoshal, what does this do for our democracy? And I think the larger way of looking at it, and is perhaps the face of the opposition. Who is that? Rahul Gandhi, quite clearly not the face of the opposition. The Congress has just four states. If the opposition is going to rally, Mamata Banerjee is certainly not the face of that opposition. Arvind Kejriwal presently isn't. Who are we looking at?
2: You know, completely I agree with you, Vishnu, that opposition, you know, I don't say, I will not say that everything is stopped. There is no full stop in our politics. So tomorrow, I don't know what will be the future. Future will determine. But today's situation, you know, this Congress and Priyanka ji, aap bol sakte hain, ki what is the exact relationship? The DMK, they didn't attend. DMK-Congress relationship, that also we are updated, that what is the exact relationship. In the last West Bengal election, what Rahul Gandhi said on Mamata, on record in rallies, just you see how, what level of, antagonism and the corruption issue is, perhaps Rahul was more vocal with several more than BJP leaders this time. And Mamata's approach to Congress before this defeat also, everybody knows, I don't want to repeat. So now it's a very difficult, it's a highly heterogeneous situation. And party like BJP and Modi-led BJP, you can say that this is a Machiavellian politics. You can say that CBI enforcement, but one thing, Vishnu, you should admit a fact, that CBI, once upon a time, we used to say Congress Bureau of Investigation. Congress taught the other parties how to use the agencies. I am not supporting the use of agencies, blackmailing politics, but this is power politics. This is not a very new phenomenon in Indian politics.
1: No, it isn't. But one thing, power politics has always been there. Right? In one way, shape or form. Shahzad, go ahead with your point. We're running short on time.
2: No, just one sentence I want
1: to add. Okay, go ahead. Go ahead, Jayanta.
2: Just one sentence, that in West Bengal, the mood against TMC today, you cannot think that the money under the soil, the several corruption issues. So it's for the MLAs and the member of parliament. They got an opportunity to speak. I know the party culture, what it was.
1: Okay, Jayantada, I'm interrupting you. I'm running short on time. Shahzad, go ahead with your point. Jayantada, sorry. Go ahead, Shahzad.
3: Look, people can be in delusion and in denial, but the fact of the matter is that in an institutional party, which is cadre-based, vichardhara-based, such kind of divisions don't happen. When it's a parivarvad-based or a personality-based party, power goes, parivar weakens, then these defections happen. And having said that, Jayanta has been extremely charitable of not seeing the poaching of the ADMK leaders by TVK. That is secular poaching, apparently. Anyways, let me come to a larger point. Look, I just want to make a couple of statements. One, I want to quote somebody. The sole purpose of Congress aligning with any party is to strengthen themselves, not the country. We can't join hands with a party that is against the youth of the country. We saw in Tamil Nadu how they backstabbed their alliance as a matter of fact. This is Srimati Priyanka Kakkar. Priyanka Kakkar. Good, you should own it. You should also own the fact. Can I please not be interrupted? Now, see, she used a term called backstabber. Whatever it is, I at least did not go against Lalu and then go and hug him. So I'm not in that state of mind. I'm not in the state of mind that I said Sonia Gandhi should be in jail and then went and took support from Sonia Gandhi and also did an alliance with Sonia Gandhi. But having said that, Mr. Vishnu, can I please complete without being interrupted?
1: All right. The last 20 seconds. Go ahead, Shahzad. Priyanka,
3: last point.

0: The larger point that I'm trying to make is that you can sit here in judgment of Santanu Sen, you can sit here in judgment of other leaders like Harbhajan Singh. They don't have cases against them. There's nothing that scared them. Yes, the reason why Harbhajan Singh or Santanu Sen left is because the leadership of the party gets so deluded and delusional in their personality cult that they refuse to see the reality. And therefore, I think that rather than insulting Santanu Sen and Harbhajan Singh, Priyanka, and by the way, Priyanka, your leader campaigned for DMK, you're celebrating for TV.
1: All right, okay.
0: So this is the
1: okay.
0: State
1: all
0: of
1: right, Shehzad, I'm out of time. Lots of question marks and, you know, double standards, some would suggest, in the opposition of the country. Where is this headed as far as the next elections are concerned? Nilanjan, sorry, I'm out of time. It's just a half an hour show. I will have you back in the future and discuss this at length. It's time now for us to take this short break. There's more coming up.

0: The news,
1: Ayush. Since when do we do scripts?
0: Fair point.
1: Picture this. The biggest stage. Floodlights.
0: Wow.
1: 4K. The works.
2: Where's the hook?
1: There's going to be celebrities and guaranteed eyeballs.
2: Where's the hook?
1: Think about this. Front page advertisements and hoardings.
2: Bro, where's the hook?
1: Cross-platform, digital first, virality.
2: Without a hook, no way. The message is clear. It's 2026. You've got to be real in a world of reels. You've got to be original in a world where everything seems generated.
1: That's it. That's what we're looking for.
2: The best campaigns.
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2: 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Conversations with the biggest names in tech and AI. 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
6: We've landed in the beautiful state of Andhra Pradesh, which has no shortage of its own superstars. And that's why it's our pleasure to be joined today on NDTV by Pawan Kalyan, the Deputy Chief Minister of Andhra Pradesh. Good to have you, sir. You were recently denied permission, sir, on Telangana Formation Day.
7: I think somehow they're scared. Otherwise, there is no need for them to deny permission.
6: Is the India block, you know, up on its last legs?
7: I had seen in my family, they were very strong supporters of Congress. As long as Indira Gandhiji was, even to an extent Rajiv Gandhiji was there, they could slowly, but the disconnect started because of their policies. I really expected some kind of a greater understanding when this man, Mr. Rahul Gandhi, if I go and meet people, that gives me a very entire greater understanding, greater depth. But I felt after walking from Kanyakumari to Kashmir, and the way he understood, he made, then I said he has become more shallow.
6: You know, it was genuinely a first day, first show kind of perfect political storm for Vijay. What went through your mind when you saw it unfold?
7: I came into politics in 2007, and from then... Two decades.
6: Yeah, amazing.
7: And it was a tough journey for me. And sometimes I felt like giving up. Sometimes I feel like, why the hell I was in politics? I wish I could have such kind of smooth journey like Mr. Vijay. In that way, I said, okay, I was envious. Yeah.
6: You have a good relationship with the BJP and especially with Prime Minister Modi.
7: This man is the future of our country. 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

0: 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I'm going to try and get more into the crowds. 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
0: 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What is in your letter? 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
4: 21 days in Kashmir. Unfiltered list of things I saw and observed on the ground.
0: Very special ground report from the line of control. There were some children who've lost limbs in the shelling.
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15: Across the country.
6: He has tracked the pulse of power from Washington to Korea. Witnessed history being made in global capitals and conflict zones. Brought clarity to complex issues of national security and international affairs.

Hello and welcome. You're watching NDTV. I'm Aditi Bhardwaj, and let's take a look at the top stories that we are tracking here at this hour. Claim versus counterclaim in TMC over rebel faction, saying they have 20 rebel MPs together. Sources say Mamta faction trying to reconcile with unhappy MPs, and amid all this turmoil, Mamta Banerjee meets Sonia Gandhi in Delhi. Congress candidate from Madhya Pradesh, Meenakshi Natarajan's nomination rejected for concealing info. Congress cries foul, top leaders reach EC office seeking action. Karnataka Chief Minister D.K. Shivakumar to visit Delhi amid portfolio row to meet Congress high command leaders amid growing discontent among some senior leaders over births.

Nuke report makes a big revelation. In our first, India deploys 12 nuclear warheads in big policy shift. This is the first time India's arsenal is classified as operationally deployed. Over 30 dead, 200 injured as Pakistan security forces open fire on protesters in POK. Clashes occurred a day ahead of planned protests by a civilian group. Outrage and anger in POK, protests outside Park Consulate as well in the United Kingdom. Donald Trump said the US will respond as he accused Iran of shooting down an Apache helicopter that was patrolling over the Strait of Hormuz.

0: A day of high drama in the national capital, a day after an opposition India bloc meeting stressed unity and better coordination among its partners. A breaking input coming in that Trinamool Congress Supremo Mamata Banerjee has met senior Congress leader Sonia Gandhi at her residence of 10 Janpath. Both the leaders discussed ways to further strengthen the alliance, and as per the sources that we have managed to access, the two leaders are learned to have discussed the strategy between the two parties going forward after the opposition bloc meeting and following an exodus of Trinamool MPs after the party's defeat to the BJP in recent Bengal elections. While both the parties did not disclose details of the meeting, my colleague Jainendra is joining me to tell us more about what exactly unraveled between the duo. Was there any conversation about the future of TMC and Congress? Tell us, Jainendra.
1: Yes, the meeting between the two leaders lasted for about an hour. And sources have said that the two leaders have discussed strategies between two parties going forward after opposition bloc meeting, and both leaders, according to sources, stressed on opposition unity and asserted that India bloc should work together and how to take on BJP on various issues from Bengal to national platform. Yesterday, during India Alliance meeting also, Mamata Banerjee focused on the opposition unity and forgetting the past to move further under the leadership, under the unitedly under India Alliance banner. So these all things were discussed. Both parties have not officially shared anything regarding the meeting, but sources close to Mamata Banerjee have said that the meeting was very good. Both leaders share a personal relationship apart from political relationship. So at a time when Mamata Banerjee is facing a huge political crisis from Kolkata to Delhi, Congress, especially Sonia Gandhi, have came in her support, and the Congress have assured Mamata Banerjee that a party is with her, and it is yet to be seen that how Congress will help Mamata Banerjee, because the state leaders of West Bengal Congress are attacking Trinamool Congress, but national leadership of Congress is trying to give a united message that against BJP all opposition parties are together. So after this meeting, there are still no official word from Congress or TMC regarding this meeting, but this meeting is considered very important,
0: right,
1: in terms of future of TMC and Congress alliance.
0: Right. As usual, this shows the way that the TMC is now burying the hatchet that was visible while TMC leaders were demanding Mamata Banerjee to lead the India bloc. This is not gone down well with the Congress as well. And now it seems that both the parties are trying to amend their ways. Thank you so much, Jainendra, for giving us those details. But let's tell you now why Mamata Banerjee and this Delhi darshan is way more important than it is visible. In Delhi, the rebellion within the Trinamool Congress continues to gather momentum, with rebel MPs claiming the party leadership is now scrambling to reach out to descendants after they announced plans to form a separate parliamentary faction. The Mamata camp, however, insists the rebels do not have the numbers required for recognition and has challenged them to make their purported support.

0: letter public. And there has been no meeting yet between the speaker and the rebel group. Sources tell NDTV that efforts are underway to retain the rebels, with Abhishek Banerjee personally trying to prevent further erosion of support. He was also seen in Delhi. Now, back in Kolkata, the political temperature has risen further. It has risen to a level which shows that TMC is feeling the heat. CID's probe into the alleged forged signature case reaches the doorstep of Mamata Banerjee and Abhishek Banerjee. The controversy has intensified, with Abhishek reportedly skipping the third summon as well by the CID. The developments come on the very day Mamata Banerjee met Sonia Gandhi in Delhi, barely 24 hours after the India bloc meeting. This shows the political temperature and the heat that Mamata Banerjee is feeling. One side, she is trying to put up a united front. On the other side, her own house of cards is all coming down, crashing, with CID also now falling into and escalating the probe in the matter of the forged signature case. Now, TMC leaders have alleged a case of absolute political vendetta, questioning the timing of the CID action. TMC leader accused agencies of targeting the party leadership at the exact time she held her meeting with Sonia Gandhi. As Mamata seeks to reinforce opposition unity in Delhi, she continues to face simultaneous challenges at home and within her own party ranks. Several TMC leaders in the past, this week and the previous week, have come forward to claim that how unhappy and sidelined they felt in the TMC. Sample the reactions.
1: We are 20 MPs who have requested Honorable Speaker for separate seating, and we will be working in conjunction of the central and state government for development of West Bengal, and we are against the lawlessness, misgovernance and unemployment in the state of West Bengal over the past few years.
2: The Chief Minister was at your residence. How was the meeting?
3: No, he was my colleague and he was my friend that time. Now he is our Chief Minister. That's right.
2: And what is the next roadmap? 20 MPs are there on your side.
3: I don't know exactly, but
2: you're the deputy leader of the house.
3: But time will say.
2: Do you think there is democracy within the party to raise your voice and speak?
3: I don't want to say anything.
2: As the deputy leader of the parliament, are you upset that Kalyan Banerjee had been
3: He's a great person. I don't want to say anything about him.
4: मैंने पिछले कई दिनों से पहले एक हफ्ता से मैंने जो कुछ भी बोलना था मेरे तरफ से मैंने वो मैसेज हमारे पार्टी वर्कर्स को भी दिया जनता को भी दिया वहाँ कहानी ख़त्म हो गया कल जब मैं पार्टी से भी इस्तीफा दे दिया और राज्यसभा से भी इस्तीफा दे दिया
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0: And now my colleague Shiv Arur spoke exclusively to TMC MP and Mamata's loyalist Kirti Azad on the rebel faction MPs of the TMC and how the TMC is dealing with this growing revolt every day. Take a look.
6: Joining us now is Kirti Azad, one of its most prominent leaders, one of its most vocal and visible leaders, Lok Sabha MP from Bardhaman Durgapur. Mr. Azad, good to have you. Welcome. This is a story that is changing by the minute. We watched your press conference as well. There is a claim war, Mr. Azad, over the numbers that exist in the, rebel faction of your party and on your side. What is the latest right now? They say they have 20. You're saying they have no such number. What is it, sir?
7: We are not claiming anything. We are TMC, 28 members of parliament, one on the symbol of TMC. They are claiming to have. So let them go and prove it. I don't have to prove anything. If somebody is going to come and say that this land that where Shivarur is residing is mine, you'll tell them, no, it is mine. So you'll show your registration and the mutation. Now, these people have gone and saying that we are a separate entity. So let them prove. And even if they are, I say, even if they are, so they will have to anyways go and merge.
6: Yeah.
7: That's the law. You can't be a separate entity because NDA is an alliance. It's not a political party. So you'll have to go and merge. So accept that Narendra Modi is your leader. You went to Bhupen Yadav's house and Subhendu Adhikari was sitting there. And I'm sure if they had 20, or they will get it because they're trying to get people. I mean, even for that matter, Yusuf Pathan is being blackmailed at the moment. I know that. We know it very well. The others are being blackmailed who have not signed, those who don't want to. So they're going to coerce them and get them there because this is the dirty tricks department, the deceit, the fake and fabricated narrative that is thrown by the BJP all the time. So if they have it, all the best to them. Let the traitors go. Good riddance of bad rubbish. We'll fight. Because Mamata has formed the party. She has not got it, inherited a party.
6: Yeah.
7: She's fought it. And we know that she's done it. She's struggled to get there. And we are there with her. And when the going gets tough, the tough get going. I'm not a traitor. My father was a freedom fighter. And I believe in being honest and being loyal to somebody who's done something for you.
6: Mr. Azad, you don't believe that there is anything from the last few days of this political drama that is reason for some introspection within the Trinamool? Or you believe that this is an assault or an attack from the outside?
7: Introspection carries on in the party. Introspection took place. We knew that we were going to win. We know that we've been deliberately forced and made to lose because all these autonomous bodies and other organizations and commissions got together against us. We know what we do. Introspection is on. All that is going on. And we'll go on to the streets.
6: What is?
7: I spoke to Didi for about 1.5 hours day before yesterday.
6: Yeah.
7: Yeah.
6: I wanted to end by asking you precisely about that, sir. You know, you've obviously spoken to Mamata Banerjee. You just said you'd had a conversation with her.
7: Yeah.
6: What is her mood? What's her mind? Is she angry? Is she upset? Is she not surprised by what she's seeing unfold in the party that she built with her own hard work? People who've won on her name, on her party symbol, doing this to her. What does she say to you?
7: Well, I'll tell you, she's a very confident lady. Absolutely confident. And she said, I'll rebuild again. She said, I have come out of struggle. I came into power after going through a lot of struggle. And I shall fight again on the streets.
6: Kirti
7: Azad, she's got a great resolve.
6: And what did you say to her, sir, as one of her soldiers?
7: I just told her that I'll be there. I said, I'll be there. I'm not a traitor. I believe in when the going gets tough, the tough gets going. And Didi, I'm with you. I shall stay with you. This is the time which shows a man's character, a person's character. You have many friends during good days. During bad days, you have none. And I'm a friend of bad days. And you can ask all those friends who know me.
6: Okay. I'm going to leave it there. Kirti Azad, as always, good to have you here on NDTV. Thank you for speaking to me.
7: Thank you, Shiv. Thank you very much.
0: Now, in a shocking turn of events, the nomination paper of Congress candidate Meenakshi Natarajan for the Rajya Sabha election in Madhya Pradesh has been rejected. High drama erupted outside Election Commission office in Delhi. Jairam Ramesh reached the Election Commission office and had a heated argument with CISF personnel who told him they had no prior information about the visit and that all the officers had left for the day. But KC Venugopal also reached the EC office. Delhi police personnel were subsequently called to the spot after CISF personnel refused to allow all the leaders inside. The Congress leaders staged a dharna outside the main gate. Natarajan is accused of allegedly concealing information regarding a pending criminal case in a Hyderabad court. While the BJP has announced three candidates, Meenakshi Natarajan was considered likely to win. Sample the reactions.
8: एक लीगल नोटिस की आड़ में जो कि अभी जिसका कॉग्निसेंस भी नहीं हुआ था, जो संज्ञान में भी नहीं आया गया था, उसके आधार पर इलेक्शन पिटीशन को चुनौती दी। हमारे दोनों वकील साथियों ने सारे आर्ग्यूमेंट्स उनके सामने रखे और जैसा उन्होंने कहा उन आर्ग्यूमेंट्स को पूरी तरह से हियरिंग तक नहीं दी गई, उसका उल्लेख भी नहीं हुआ और एक फैसला आया। इसके बाद ये बहुत स्पष्ट है कि उनकी नीति क्या है, उनकी नियत क्या है।
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0: On that note, we are slipping into a very short break. 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
1: विकसित भारत के निर्माण के लिए जरूरी हर क्षेत्र में भारत तेजी से काम कर रहा है.
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9: 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This is about how you move.
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11: Progressive City Council member Nitya Raman has advanced to a November runoff against Los Angeles Mayor Karen Bass. Now, setting up an unexpected match between two Democrats and former political allies to run the struggling city of nearly 4 million, this contest will be interesting. So, to watch and look at it, how the two competitors are competing for one face-off. Take a look.
12: As Los Angeles gears up for an intense mayoral race, all eyes are on Nitya Raman, who pulled off a massive late surge victory and secured her place in November general election runoff. The breakthrough came after Raman successfully knocked out Donald Trump-backed reality television personality Spencer Pratt, who initially held a commanding lead.
13: Here is my commitment to you for 2026. I promise to communicate more with you. I promise to be honest with you about the problems that we are facing, about what it will take to fix them, and about the obstacles that stand in the way of real solutions. But I also want to be clear that we cannot make the changes we need without your voice and without your engagement.
12: Born in a Malayali family in Kerala, Raman moved to the United States at just 6 years old, eventually earning an undergraduate degree from Howard University and a master's in urban planning from MIT. In 2020, she made history, becoming the first Asian American woman and the first South Asian ever to serve on the LA City Council. Now, the 44-year-old mother of twins is taking on the biggest race of her political career, challenging the incumbent Mayor Karen Bass on a platform of housing, homelessness, transparency, and safety in the streets.
14: We're going to build a city where parents and kids do not have to navigate tents, because in the nation's second largest city, there should never be anybody that is sleeping on our streets. We are a city that can deal with this, and we have been doing it, and we are going to continue.
12: What makes Raman's candidacy particularly significant is her backing from the Democratic Socialists of America. This coalition powered fellow Indian origin leader Zoran Mamdani to the New York City mayor's race last fall. That parallel is hard to miss. Two Indian origin progressives backed by the same movement, both making history in America's biggest cities. Bureau Report, NDTV World.
11: And now to some interesting news coming in. A luxury French fragrance brand has sparked amusement with its new lemongrass-scented spiral incense. Many of you in India have seen it as Kachua Cha. But this is now for thousands of rupees and made in Paris. Take a look at how interesting Indian things are being remodeled and resold in Paris. Take a look.
15: There's a new incense in town. Lemongrass-scented spirals by French luxury fragrance and candle maison Diptyque, And yes, it looks exactly like our good old mosquito repellent coil, aka the Kachua Chhap, used by Indians and many more on several occasions. To keep our spaces mosquito-free, we light our hassle-free Kachua Chhap. Not only it does the job, it's cost-effective and easily accessible. The internet is having a meltdown as they were quick to call the brand out as the resemblance is uncanny. The Kachua Chhap is a commonly seen item in many rural and even some urban Indian households and has a very special and nostalgic memory for all of us. Those summer nights when the lights went out and mosquitoes came to bug us, it was this Kachua Chhap that came to our rescue. Though the origin of these incense coil isn't Indian, it traces back to 19th century Japan, used to keep the spaces aromatic and bug-free. Yet somebody needs to tell the French brand, in a time when luxury labels are already facing criticism for cultural appropriation, maybe the description should mention some credit to where it has come from. Mayank Chaudhary, NDTV.

0: Thank you for watching. We are slipping into a very short break, but don't go anywhere as more news and updates is lined up. And for all latest news, keep following our social media handles.
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3: The hope is that beyond this election, this will be one of the major issues.
4: With multiple challengers in the fray, the TMC also has done a bit of rejig.
3: Remember, this is also a district that has been plagued by communal violence. Come to some of the sabhas that the BJP is also organizing, especially in the villages of West Bengal.
1: When stories have impact.
5: Padmasar Joshi, managing editor and prime-time anchor.
1: Then news has influence. The buck stops here with Padmaja Joshi.
3: Your work is being watched by people. You think that you're making an impact in this time. 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
7: Without a hook, no way. 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
11: Landed in the beautiful state of Andhra Pradesh, which has no shortage of its own superstars. And that's why it's our pleasure to be joined today on NDTV by Pavan Kalyan, the Deputy Chief Minister of Andhra Pradesh. Good to have you, sir. You were recently denied permission, sir, on Telangana formation.
0: Welcome back. You're watching Newsnight with me, Raisha Sehgal. A top focus on the show tonight. The crackdown in Pakistan-occupied Kashmir has started with the Pakistani forces killing at least 30 people. There are at least 200 who have been injured. We'll take you through Pakistan's brutal Pakistan-occupied Kashmir crackdown. But first, the headlines. Claim versus counterclaim in TMC over rebel faction, saying they have 20 rebel MPs together. Sources say Mamta faction trying to reconcile with unhappy MPs, and amid turmoil, Mamta meets Sonia in Delhi earlier today. Congress contestant from Madhya Pradesh, Meenakshi Natarajan's nomination rejected for concealing information. Congress cries foul, top leaders reach

0: office seeking action. Karnataka's Chief Minister D.K. Shivakumar to visit Delhi tomorrow amid portfolio row in his state. He will be meeting Congress High Command leaders amid growing discontent among some senior leaders over births. Nuke report makes big revelation in a first. India deploys 12 nuclear warheads in big policy shift. This is the first time that India's arsenal is classified as operationally deployed. Over 30 dead, 200 injured as Pakistan security forces open fire on demonstrators in Pakistan-occupied Kashmir. Clashes occurred a day ahead of the planned protest by civilian group GAAC. Well, this is perhaps an outrage and anger in POK. Demonstrations outside Pakistan consulate in UK as well. Well, we're starting off with some breaking news on top of Newsnight. And the US President Donald Trump has now blamed Iran for Apache downing. Trump has now warned of response after Apache downing. Remember, the Apache downing has only escalated US-Iran tensions at this point of time. And I'm reading out what Trump has said while he's taken that message to the Truth Social. He says, "I have been informed by military that last night the Iranians shot down one of our highly sophisticated Apache helicopters. There were two pilots involved. Both are safe and uninjured. Nevertheless, the US must respond to this attack. Thank you for your attention to this matter." And that's a clear warning by the US President Donald Trump, where he says that he will, US will attack Iran over the helicopter attack. Remember this warning by the US President, and an ultimatum comes on a day when earlier Trump also said that US and Iran will be sealing a deal in the next 2 to 3 days. Well, to talk more about the West Asian quagmire, I'm going to go across to my colleague Aditya for more on this. Aditya, this ultimatum, this warning by Trump saying that US will respond to that attack by Iran on downing Apache helicopters, that's on one side. On the other, he says that US and Iran will reach a deal in the next 2 to 3 days. How do you see all of this panning out? Will there be a deal, or will there perhaps lead to any kind of an escalation moving forward?
1: Well, certainly the last few days haven't been, as Trump would have really wanted it to go. First, the escalation by Israel on the Lebanon side, then the brief confrontation for over 24 hours between Iran and Israel. And now that there's been a temporary ceasefire there, we see an attack by the Iranian IRGC downing an Apache helicopter near the Strait of Hormuz. Now, Apache is a state-of-the-art helicopter. In fact, the Indian Army also uses Apache that has been, taken from the United States military arsenal. But the big question right now is that Trump is confirming and pledging that there would be, in fact, a retaliation. What could be the retaliation, really? Will it be at the Strait of Hormuz? Will it be in mainland Iran? We'll have to wait and watch. But my prediction would be that whatever happens next would be a limited strike just to show the strength of the U.S. Army and the Central Command in the region, because Trump is desperate for a ceasefire, but also for a peace deal on the Strait of Hormuz. It's likely that within the next 72 hours or within the next few days, there is a temporary understanding, MOU that is signed on the Strait of Hormuz and freedom of navigation there. What will be the contours of that will be known in the next few days, but it is likely that there could be a possibility of a limited strike, which will be followed by some kind of a communication on the understanding. But will that limited strike be acceptable to Iran? One needs to monitor that carefully.
0: Right, absolutely, Aditya. We'll wait and have to see how the situation pans out. But stay with me. I'll come back to you in our next set of breaking news as well. And this is regarding the massive unrest unfolding in Pakistan-occupied Kashmir, which continues to be gripped with massive unrest and protest, with violent clashes now reported between the Pakistani security forces and the civilian demonstrators. According to reports, over 30 people have been killed and nearly 200 injured as demonstrations intensified across the region. Visuals on your screens right now, it shows large-scale protests and a heavy crackdown by Pakistani forces. India's Minister of External Affairs has now strongly reacted to all that's happening in Pakistan-occupied Kashmir. India has condemned the violence. It has now called severe police brutality in POK. The MEA said Pakistan's attempts to cover up its failure

0: failures have been exposed and asserted that Islamabad must be held accountable for human rights abuses. India also accused Pakistan of peddling a fake narrative while also suppressing voices of dissent in the region. Anti-Pakistan protests have meanwhile been reported in the UK as well. A lot of Kashmiri diaspora are coming out and they are now asking for international intervention in what is happening in POK as we speak. Let's now tell you as to more about why POK is on the boil. But before that, take a listen to all the reactions coming in on this.
1: Pakistani kabze wale Kashmir mein bhishan police barbarta ki khabre hum logon ne dekhi hai. 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
0: All right, so Pakistan-occupied Kashmir is on the boil. Let's now tell you all that has happened so far today. First up, this is perhaps a sweeping civil revolt across POK. The protest is against Pakistan-occupied Kashmir administration and also the Pakistan government. The protests are being led by a group which is called Jammu and Kashmir Joint Awami Action Committee, also known as JAAC. Now, let's now tell you what are the key demands of JAAC and the key demands of all the local residents of Pakistan-occupied Kashmir. First up, economic relief. They want cut to electricity prices. They also want flour subsidies. They want cheap wheat as well. Second, they want political autonomy. By that, we mean what they're demanding is equitable sharing of resources in POK and also an end of all exploitation of resources there. Third, institutional reform. By that, the JAAC group and all the residents, the localites of POK, they are opposing the reserved refugee seats in polls. The polls are set to take place on July 27th, and they want to remove the 12 reserved assembly seats. They say that the local people of POK want more representation. Apart from that, they also want to reduce the size of ministerial cabinet. But we have more breaking news on this very story. The Pakistan government has now announced rupees 1 crore reward for information leading to the arrest of 4 wanted individuals linked to the JNK Joint Awami Action Committee. That's the JAAC group. And that's a picture of the 4 wanted people who are a part of JAAC. The Pakistan government has also labelled JAAC, which is perhaps the mastermind, the brain behind the protest in Pakistan-occupied Kashmir, as a terror group. According to Pakistan government notice, the 4 wanted civilians are, you have the picture of the 4 wanted civilians on your screens right now of JAAC, but I'm reading out the names: Shaukat Nawaz Mir, Umar Nazir Kashmiri, Khwaja Mehran Arshad, Sardar Aman Khan. I want to go back to Aditya, my colleague, for more on this. Aditya, we have that notice lookout by the Pakistan government against those 4 JAAC members, a massive demonstration taking place in Pakistan. 30 civilians have been killed. What is perhaps the intent of the Pakistan government and the army, and how do you see the situation spanning out?
2: Well, Raisha, this is the most shocking development coming at a time when Pakistan is trying to put itself as a mediator between US and Iran for talks process and for peace settlement. On the other hand, the Pakistan army is launching its most brutal attack and crackdown against the civilians in Pakistan-occupied Jammu and Kashmir. Now they've announced a bounty of 1 crore each on these civilian leaders. Initially, 4 names have come out, including Shaukat Nawaz Mir. He's the topmost leader of the Jammu and Kashmir Awami Committee, which has been demanding justice, which has been demanding fundamental and political rights, including subsidies. Remember, electricity, water and flour rates have been increasing and skyrocketing across POK. Last year, there was negotiation between Pakistan government and the same group. At that time, Pakistan government considered it as a civil organization. But recently, just last week, they've announced them as a proscribed terror organization, which is very shocking. A civilian group in Pakistan is a terror organization, but a terrorist group like Jaish-e-Mohammed and Lashkar-e-Toyba get treatment of the highest level of, from the Pakistan army and the ISI. So a shocking development coming in. But the most unfortunate fact is that the international media and the international human rights groups have been completely silent and biased on this development.

0: and remaining mute spectators. So we'll have to wait and watch how things unfold. It does seem like that the brutality and the crackdown of the Pakistani military, especially Asim Munir, is going to continue across.
1: Absolutely, absolutely, Aditya. Pakistan cries foul over Kashmir issue, but what we're seeing right now panning out in Pakistan-occupied Kashmir is perhaps, it raises glaring questions for the Pakistan government, for Asim Munir to answer. But thanks for sharing that crucial insight here with us. All right, shifting our focus now from the heart of the Himalayas comes a historic infrastructure milestone. The breakthrough of the strategic Zojila Tunnel has now been achieved. It perhaps marks a major step in one of India's most ambitious road projects. Union Minister Nitin Gadkari triggered the final blast, formally completing the crucial excavation phase in the presence of Lieutenant Governor Manoj Sinha and Jammu and Kashmir Chief Minister Omar Abdullah.
2: Well, it is a historic moment in India's road infrastructure. Zojila Tunnel is achieving its final breakthrough. Just 2 meters left, which is being now achieved. And it's not just any other road tunnel. It's India's most strategic tunnel, which is connecting Ladakh region with the rest of the country. For last 70 or 80 years, this region remains cut off from the rest of country during the winter. And because of the seasonal closure, even India's defense requirements were being compromised. They were being impacted. But finally, all these workers and the management, they have managed this massive project, India's longest road tunnel. This is a really a celebration moment for all of them.
3: Tunnel ka yahan ke logon pe ki zindagiyon pe kitna asar padega ye jab aap yahan ke logon se sunenge is baat ka ehsaas hoga chahe yahan ke students ko aur zyada aasani se taleem hasil karna यहाँ के 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
5: Thank you very much. I'm also thankful to you and all media and all the team who are involved in making such an iconic project to come true.
1: Let's now tell you more about the Zojila Tunnel. This is perhaps Ladakh's all-weather lifeline. Apart from that, this was built beneath the Zojila Pass at an altitude of over 11,500 feet. Apart from that, single-tube bi-directional road tunnel, it connects Kashmir Valley with Ladakh year-round. That's how important it is. It's also a strategic corridor for civilian and military movement. It ensures all-weather connectivity despite heavy snowfall. And it is also a major engineering milestone which has been achieved with the breakthrough of the Zojila Tunnel. Moving on to all that's happening in the United States of America, there's perhaps a major controversy which has erupted in the United States. That's after a federal court struck down Trump administration's $100,000 H-1B

0: are issued, while an additional 20,000 visas are reserved for individuals who have obtained higher education degrees in the US. So, why does this decision matter beyond America? It matters beyond America because the H-1B visa program is a key gateway for skilled professionals from across the world, especially from India. And a $100,000 visa fee would have major impact in hiring costs. It will increase the hiring costs for US employers, which will potentially reduce opportunities for foreign workers in sectors in the US such as technology, engineering, healthcare, and even finance.
1: These federal judges are really giving us a hard time. It's really crazy what's going on with the court system. They are giving us a very, very hard time, and they shouldn't be doing it. They're hurting our country very badly.
0: And a final story of the show tonight, a luxury French fragrance brand has now sparked amusement with its new lemongrass-scented spiral incense. While the brand markets it as a premium home fragrance product, many Indians could not help but notice its striking resemblance to the iconic Kachua Chaap mosquito coil that has been a staple in homes for decades. Here's one.
2: There's a new incense in town, lemongrass-scented spirals by French luxury fragrance and candle maison Diptyque. And yes, it looks exactly like our good old mosquito repellent coil, aka the Kachua Chaap, used by Indians and many more on several occasions. To keep our spaces mosquito-free, we light our hassle-free Kachua Chaap. Not only it does the job, it's cost-effective and easily accessible. The internet is having a meltdown as they were quick to call the brand out as the resemblance is uncanny. The Kachua Chaap is a commonly seen item in many rural and even some urban Indian households and has a very special and nostalgic memory for all of us. Those summer nights when the lights went out and mosquitoes came to bug us, it was this Kachua Chaap that came to our rescue. Though the origin of these incense coil isn't Indian, it traces back to 19th century Japan, used to keep the spaces aromatic and bug-free. Yet somebody needs to tell the French brand, in a time when luxury labels are already facing criticism for cultural appropriation, maybe the description should mention some credit to where it has come from. Mayank Chaudhary, NDTV.
0: On that note, we slip into a very short break. Come right back. News and updates continues here on NDTV 24/7. When others are warming up, I'm raring to go. The stories that matter, the stories that shape your life.
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0: 5 hours to go for all of DKS's dreams to come true. I'm going to try and get more into the crowds. Here are the pictures, Siddaramaiah.
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0: We've got a picture of the letter. 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You can never predict what's going to happen in Tamil Nadu politics.
4: 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Unfiltered list of things I saw and observed on the ground.
0: Very special ground report from the line of control. There were some children who've lost limbs in the shelling. For a country that has fought so many wars in the mountains and at high altitude.
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4: Progressive City Council member Nitya Raman has advanced to a November runoff against Los Angeles Mayor Karen Bass. Now, setting up an unexpected match between two Democrats and former political allies to run the struggling city of nearly 4 million, this contest will be interesting. So, to watch and look at it, how the two competitors are competing for one face-off. Take a look.
5: As Los Angeles gears up for an intense mayoral race, all eyes are on Nitya Raman, who pulled off a massive late surge victory and secured her place in November general election runoff. The breakthrough came after Raman successfully knocked out Donald Trump-backed reality television personality Spencer Pratt, who initially held a commanding lead.
6: Here is my commitment to you for 2026. I promise to communicate more with you. I promise to be honest with you about the problems that we are facing, about what it will take to fix them, and about the obstacles that stand in the way of real solutions. But I also want to be clear that we cannot make the changes we need without your voice and without your engagement.
5: Born in a Malayali family in Kerala, Raman moved to the United States at just 6 years old, eventually earning an undergraduate degree from Howard University and a master's in urban planning from MIT. In 2020, she made history, becoming the first Asian American woman and the first South Asian ever to serve on the LA City Council. Now, the 44-year-old mother of twins is taking on the biggest race of her political career, challenging the incumbent mayor Karen Bass on a platform of housing, homelessness, transparency, and safety in the streets.
7: We're going to build a city where parents and kids do not have to navigate tents, because in the nation's second largest city, there should never be anybody that is sleeping on our streets. We are a city that can deal with this, and we have been doing it, and we are going to continue.
5: What makes Raman's candidacy particularly significant is her backing from the Democratic Socialists of America. This coalition powered fellow Indian origin leader Zoran Mamdani to the New York City mayor's race last fall. That parallel is hard to miss. Two Indian origin progressives backed by the same movement, both making history in America's biggest cities. Bureau Report, NDTV World.
4: And now to some interesting news coming in. A luxury French fragrance brand has sparked amusement with its new lemongrass-scented spiral incense. Many of you in India have seen it as Kachua Cha. But this is now for thousands of rupees and made in Paris. Take a look at how interesting Indian things are being remodeled and resold in Paris. Take a look.
8: There's a new incense in town. Lemongrass-scented spirals by French luxury fragrance and candle maison Diptyque. And yes, it looks exactly like our good old mosquito repellent coil, aka the Kachua Cha, used by Indians and many more on several occasions. To keep our spaces mosquito-free, we light our hassle-free Kachua Cha. Not only it does the job, it's cost-effective and easily accessible. The internet is having a meltdown, as they were quick to call the brand out, as the resemblance is uncanny. The Kachwa chaap is a commonly seen item in many rural and even some urban Indian households and has a very special and nostalgic memory for all of us. Those summer nights when the lights went out and mosquitoes came to bug us, it was this Kachwa chaap that came to our rescue. Though the origin of these incense coil isn't Indian, it traces back to 19th century Japan, used to keep the space aromatic and bug-free. Yet somebody needs to tell the French brand in a time when luxury labels are already facing criticism for cultural appropriation, maybe the description should mention some credit to where it has come from. Mayank Chaudhary, NDTV.
4: Thank you for watching. We are slipping into a very short break, but don't go anywhere as more news and updates is lined up. And for all latest news, keep following our social media handles.
3: Across the country,
0: he has tracked the pulse of power from Washington to Korea. Witnessed history being made in global capitals and conflict zones, brought clarity to complex issues of national security and international affairs.
1: Hello and welcome to a brand new show. I am your host Mayank Chaudhary and this is Limelight.
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13: 21 days in Kashmir. Unfiltered list of things I saw and observed on the ground.
9: Very special ground report from the line of control. There were some children.
0: Define the next India. 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
14: What seems settled for me is unfinished business. So I rewind, I pause, I reflect, I dig until what's buried stands up to be counted. Breaking ground, not just headlines, the meaning behind them. This is Breaking Ground with me, Vedika Sood.

Hello and welcome. You're watching NDTV. I'm Aditi Bhardwaj, and let's take a look at the top stories that we are tracking here at this hour. Claim versus counterclaim in TMC over rebel faction, saying they have 20 rebel MPs together. Sources say Mamta faction trying to reconcile with unhappy MPs, and amid all this turmoil, Mamta Banerjee meets Sonia Gandhi in Delhi. Congress candidate from Madhya Pradesh, Meenakshi Natarajan's nomination rejected for concealing info. Congress cries foul, top leaders reach EC office seeking action. Karnataka Chief Minister D.K. Shivakumar to visit Delhi amid portfolio row to meet Congress high command leaders amid growing discontent among some senior leaders over births. Nuke report makes a big revelation in a first. India deploys 12 nuclear warheads in big policy shift. This is the first time India's arsenal is classified as operationally deployed. Over 30 dead, 200 injured as Pakistan security forces open fire on protesters in POK. Clashes occurred a day ahead of planned protests by a civilian group. Outrage and anger in POK, protests outside Park Consulate as well in the United States.

Kingdom. Donald Trump said the U.S. will respond as he accused Iran of shooting down an Apache helicopter that was patrolling over the Strait of Hormuz.

0: A day of high drama in the national capital, a day after an opposition India bloc meeting stressed unity and better coordination among its partners. A breaking input coming in that Trinamool Congress Supremo Mamata Banerjee has met senior Congress leader Sonia Gandhi at her residence of 10th Janpath. Both the leaders discussed ways to further strengthen the alliance, and as per the sources that we have managed to access, the two leaders are learned to have discussed the strategy between the two parties going forward after the opposition bloc meeting and following an exodus of Trinamool MPs after the party's defeat to the BJP in recent Bengal elections. While both the parties did not disclose details of the meeting, my colleague Jainendra is joining me to tell us more about what exactly unraveled between the duo. Was there any conversation about the future of TMC and Congress? Tell us, Jainendra.
1: Yes, the meeting between the two leaders lasted for about an hour, and sources have said that the two leaders have discussed strategies between two parties going forward after opposition bloc meeting, and both leaders, according to sources, stressed on opposition unity and asserted that India bloc should work together and how to take on BJP on various issues from Bengal to national platform. Yesterday, during India Alliance meeting also, Mamata Banerjee focused on the opposition unity and forgetting the past to and to move further under the leadership, under the united, unitedly under India Alliance banner. So these all things were discussed. Both parties have not officially shared anything regarding the meeting, but sources close to Mamata Banerjee have said that the meeting was very good. The both leaders share a personal relationship apart from political relationship. So at a time when Mamata Banerjee is facing a huge political crisis from Kolkata to Delhi, Congress, especially Sonia Gandhi, have came in her support, and the Congress have assured Mamata Banerjee that a party is with her, and it is yet to be seen that how Congress will help Mamata Banerjee, because the state leaders of West Bengal Congress are attacking Trinamool Congress, but national leadership of Congress is trying to give a united message that against BJP all opposition parties are together. So after this meeting, there are still no official word from Congress or TMC regarding this meeting, but this meeting is considered very important,
0: right,
1: in terms of future of TMC and Congress alliance.
0: Right. As usual, this shows the way that the TMC is now burying the hatchet that was visible while TMC leaders were demanding Mamata Banerjee to lead the India bloc. This is not gone down well with the Congress as well. And now it seems that both the parties are trying to amend their ways. Thank you so much, Jainendra, for giving us those details. But let's tell you now why Mamata Banerjee and this Delhi Darshan is way more important than it is visible. In Delhi, the rebellion within the Trinamool Congress continues to gather momentum, with rebel MPs claiming the party leadership is now scrambling to reach out to dissidents after they announced plans to form a separate parliamentary faction. The Mamata camp, however, insists the rebels do not have the numbers required for recognition and has challenged them to make their purported support letter public. And there has been no meeting yet between the speaker and the rebel group. Sources tell NDTV that efforts are underway to retain the rebels, with Abhishek Banerjee personally trying to prevent further erosion of support. He was also seen in Delhi. Now, back in Kolkata, the political temperature has risen further. It has risen to a level which shows that TMC is feeling the heat. CID's probe into the alleged forged signature case reaches the doorstep of Mamata Banerjee and Abhishek Banerjee. The controversy has intensified, with Abhishek reportedly skipping the third summon as well by the CID. The developments come on the very day Mamata Banerjee met Sonia Gandhi in Delhi, barely 24 hours after the India bloc meeting. This shows the political temperature and the heat that Mamata Banerjee is feeling. One side, she is trying to put up a united front. On the other side, her own house of cards is all coming down, crashing, with CID also now falling into and escalating the probe in the matter of the Ford signature case. Now, TMC leaders have alleged a case of absolute political vendetta, questioning the timing of the CID action. TMC leader accused agencies of targeting the party leadership at the exact time she held her meeting with Sonia Gandhi. As Mamta seeks to reinforce opposition unity in Delhi, she continues to face simultaneous challenges at home and within her own party ranks. Several TMC leaders in the past, this week and the previous week have come forward to claim that how unhappy and sidelined they felt in the TMC. Sample the reactions.
2: We are 20 MPs who have requested Honorable Speaker for separate seating, and we will be working in conjunction of the central and state government for development of West Bengal, and we are against the lawlessness, misgovernance and unemployment in the state of West Bengal over the past few years.
3: The Chief Minister was at your residence. How was the meeting?
4: No, he was my colleague and he was my friend that time. Now he is our Chief Minister, that's right.
3: And what is the next roadmap? 20 MPs are there on your side.
4: I don't know exactly, but...
3: You're the deputy leader of the House.
4: But time will say.
3: Do you think there is democracy within the party to raise your voice and speak
4: to them? I don't want to say anything.
3: As the deputy leader of the parliament, are you upset that Kalyan Banerjee had been
4: He's a great person. I don't want to say anything about him.
5: मैंने पिछले कई दिनों से पहले एक हफ्ता से मैंने जो कुछ भी बोलना था मेरे तरफ से मैंने वो मैसेज हमारे पार्टी वर्कर्स को भी दिया जनता को भी दिया वहाँ कहानी ख़त्म हो गया कल जब मैं पार्टी से भी इस्तीफा दे दिया और राज्यसभा से भी इस्तीफा दे दिया
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0: And now my colleague Shiv Arur spoke exclusively to TMC MP and Mamta's loyalist, Kirti Azad, on the rebel faction MPs of the TMC and how the TMC is dealing with this growing revolt every day. Take a look.
7: Joining us now is Kirti Azad, one of its most prominent leaders, one of its most vocal and visible leaders, Lok Sabha MP from Bardhaman Durgapur. Mr. Azad, good to have you. Welcome. This is a story that is changing by the minute. We watched your press conference as well. There is a claim war, Mr. Azad, over the numbers that exist in the, you know, rebel faction of your party and on your side. What is the latest right now? They say they have 20. You're saying they have no such number. What is it, sir?
8: We are not claiming anything. We are TMC, 28 members of parliament, one on the symbol of TMC. They are claiming to have. So let them go and prove it. I don't have to prove anything. If somebody is going to come and say that this land that where Shiv Arur is residing is mine, you'll tell them, no, it is mine. So you'll show your registration and the mutation. Now, these people have gone and saying that we are a separate entity. So let them prove. And even if they are, I say, even if they are, so they will have to anyways go and merge.
7: Yeah.
8: That's the law. You can't be a separate entity because NDA is an alliance. It's not a political party. So you'll have to go and merge. So accept that Narendra Modi is your leader. You went to Bhupen Yadav's house and Subhendu Adhikari was sitting there. And I'm sure if they had 20, or they will get it because they're trying to get people. I mean, even for that matter, Yusuf Pathan is being blackmailed at the moment. I know that. We know it very well. The others are being blackmailed who have not signed. those who don't want to. So they're going to coach them and get them there, because this is the dirty tricks department, the deceit, the fake and fabricated narrative that is thrown by the BJP all the time. So if they have it, all the best to them. Let the traitors go. Good riddance or bad rubbish. We'll fight. Because Mamata has formed the party.
7: Hmm.
8: She has not got it. Inherited a party.
7: Yeah.
8: She's fought it. And we know that she's done it. She's struggled to get there. And we are there with her. And when the going gets tough, the tough get going. I'm not a traitor. My father was a freedom fighter. And I believe in being honest and being loyal to somebody who's done something for you.
7: Mr. Azad, you don't believe that there is anything from the last few days of this political drama that is reason for some introspection within the Trinamool? Or you believe that this is an assault or an attack from the outside?
8: Introspection carries on in the party. Introspection took place. We knew that we were going to win. We know that we've been deliberately forced and made to lose, because all these autonomous bodies and other organizations and commissions got together against us. We know what we do. Introspection is on. All that is going on. And we'll go on to the streets.
7: What is?
8: I spoke to Didi for about 1.5 hours day before yesterday.
7: Yeah.
8: Yeah.
7: I wanted to ask you, I wanted to end by asking you precisely about that, sir. You know, you've obviously spoken to Mamata Banerjee. You just said you'd had a conversation with her.
8: Yeah.
7: What is her mood? What's her mind? Is she angry? Is she upset? Is she not surprised by what she's seeing unfold in the party that she built with her own hard work? People who've won on her name, on her party symbol, doing this to her. What does she say to you?
8: Well, I'll tell you, she's a very confident lady. Absolutely confident. And she said, I'll rebuild again. She said, I have come out of struggle. I came into power after going through a lot of struggle. And I shall fight again on the streets.
7: Kirti
8: Azad, she's got a great resolve.
7: And what did you say to her, sir, as one of her soldiers?
8: I just told her that I'll be there. I said, I'll be there. I'm not a traitor. I believe in when the going gets tough, the tough gets going. And Didi, I'm with you. I shall stay with you. This is the time which shows a man's character, a person's character. You have many friends during good days. During bad days, you have none. And I'm a friend of bad days. And you can ask all those friends who know me.
7: Okay. I'm going to leave it there. Kirti Azad, thank as you. Always, good to have you here on NDTV. Thank you for
8: thank
7: speaking
8: you. Thank
7: to
8: you, Shiv. Thank you very much.
0: Now, in a shocking turn of events, the nomination paper of Congress candidate Meenakshi Natarajan for the Rajya Sabha election in Madhya Pradesh has been rejected. High drama erupted outside Election Commission office in Delhi. Jairam Ramesh reached the Election Commission office and had a heated argument with CISF personnel, who told him they had no prior information about the visit and that all the officers had left for the day. But KC Venugopal also reached the EC office. Delhi police personnel were subsequently called to the spot after CISF personnel refused to allow all the leaders inside. The Congress leaders staged a dharna outside the main gate. Natarajan is accused of allegedly concealing information regarding a pending criminal case in a Hyderabad court. While the BJP has announced three candidates, Meenakshi Natarajan was considered likely to win. Sample the reactions.
9: एक लीगल नोटिस की आड़ में, जो कि अभी जिसका कॉग्निसेंस भी नहीं हुआ था, जो संज्ञान में भी नहीं आया गया था, उसके आधार पर इलेक्शन पिटीशन को चुनौती दी. हमारे दोनों वकील साथियों ने सारे आर्ग्यूमेंट्स उनके सामने रखे और जैसा उन्होंने कहा, उन आर्ग्यूमेंट्स को पूरी तरह से हियरिंग तक नहीं दी गई, उसका उल्लेख भी नहीं हुआ और एक फैसला आया. इसके बाद ये बहुत स्पष्ट है कि उनकी नीति क्या है, उनकी नियत क्या है.
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13: The hope is that beyond this election, this will be one of the major issues.
14: With multiple challengers in the fray, the TMC also has done a bit of rejig.
13: Remember, this is also a district that has been plagued by communal violence. Come to some of the sabhas that the BJP is also organizing, especially in the villages of West Bengal.
0: When stories have impact.
15: Padmasar Joshi, managing editor and prime-time anchor.
0: Then news has influence. The buck stops here with Padmaja Joshi.
13: Your work is being watched by people. You think that you're making an impact in this time. I think that's really a huge validation, very rewarding, and I'm pretty certain that Team NDTV will go from strength to strength.
16: The news.
17: Ayush, since when do we do scripts?
16: Fair point. Picture this. The biggest stage. Floodlights.
17: Wow.
16: 4K. The works.
17: Where's the hook?
16: There's going to be celebrity.
18: Progressive City Council member Nitya Raman has advanced to a November runoff against Los Angeles Mayor Karen Bass. Now, setting up an unexpected match between two Democrats and former political allies to run the struggling city of nearly 4 million, this contest will be interesting. So, to watch and look at it, how the two competitors are competing for one face-off. Take a look.
19: As Los Angeles gears up for an intense mayoral race, all eyes are on Nitya Raman, who pulled off a massive late surge victory and secured her place in November general election runoff. The breakthrough came after Raman successfully knocked out Donald Trump-backed reality television personality Spencer Pratt, who initially held a commanding lead.
20: Here is my commitment to you for 2026. I promise to communicate more with you. I promise to be honest with you about the problems that we are facing, about what it will take to fix them, and about the obstacles that stand in the way of real solutions. But I also want to be clear that we cannot make the changes we need without your voice and without your engagement.
19: Born in a Malayali family in Kerala, Raman moved to the United States at just 6 years old, eventually earning an undergraduate degree from Howard University and a master's in urban planning from MIT. In 2020, she made history, becoming the first Asian American woman and the first South Asian ever to serve on the LA City Council. Now, the 44-year-old mother of twins is taking on the biggest race of her political career, challenging the incumbent Mayor Karen Bass on a platform of housing, homelessness, transparency, and safety in the streets.
21: We're going to build a city where parents and kids
1: do not have to navigate tents, because in the nation's second largest city, there should never be anybody that is sleeping on our streets. We are a city that can deal with this, and we have been doing it, and we are going to continue.
19: What makes Raman's candidacy particularly significant is her backing from the Democratic Socialists of America. This coalition powered fellow Indian origin leader Zohran Mamdani to the New York City mayor's race last fall. That parallel is hard to miss. Two Indian origin progressives, backed by the same movement, both making history in America's biggest cities. Bureau Report, NDTV World.
18: And now to some interesting news coming in. A luxury French fragrance brand has sparked amusement with its new lemongrass-scented spiral incense. Many of you in India have seen it as Kachua Cha. But this is now for thousands of rupees and made in Paris. Take a look at how interesting Indian things are being remodeled and resold in Paris. Take a look.
21: There's a new incense in town. Lemongrass-scented spirals by French luxury fragrance and candle maison Diptyque. And yes, it looks exactly like our good old mosquito repellent coil, aka the Kachua Cha, used by Indians and many more on several occasions. To keep our spaces mosquito-free, we light our hassle-free Kachua Cha. Not only it does the job, it's cost-effective and easily accessible. The internet is having a meltdown, as they were quick to call the brand out, as the resemblance is uncanny. The Kachua Cha is a commonly seen item in many rural and even some urban Indian households, and has a very special and nostalgic memory for all of us. Those summer nights when the lights went out and mosquitoes came to bug us, it was this Kachua Cha that came to our rescue. Though the origin of these incense coil isn't Indian, it traces back to 19th century Japan, used to keep the spaces aromatic and bug-free. Yet somebody needs to tell the French brand, in a time when luxury labels are already facing criticism for cultural appropriation, maybe the description should mention some credit to where it has come from. Mayank Chaudhary, NDTV.
18: Thank you for watching. We are slipping into a very short break, but don't go anywhere as more news and updates is lined up. And for all latest news, keep following our social media handles.
22: 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Putting tech through its paces. No fancy jargon or spec sheet.

0: It's just what matters. 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
4: We've landed in the beautiful state of Andhra Pradesh, which has no shortage of its own superstars. And that's why it's our pleasure to be joined today on NDTV by Pavan Kalyan, the Deputy Chief Minister of Andhra Pradesh. Good to have you, sir. You were recently denied permission, sir, on Telangana Formation Day.
5: I think somehow they're scared. Otherwise, there is no need for them to deny permission.
4: Is the India bloc, you know, up on its last legs?
5: I had seen in my family, they were very strong supporters of Congress. As long as Indira Gandhiji was, even to an extent Rajiv Gandhiji was there, they could slowly, but the disconnect started because of their policies. I really expected some kind of a greater understanding when this man, Mr. Rahul Gandhi, if I go and meet people, that gives me a very entire greater understanding, greater depth. But I felt after walking from Kanyakumari to Kashmir, and the way he understood, he made, then I said he has become more shallow.
4: You know, it was genuinely a first day, first show kind of perfect political storm for Vijay. What went through your mind when you saw it unfold?
5: I came to politics in 2007, and from then...
4: Two decades.
5: Two decades.
4: Yeah, amazing.
5: And it was a tough journey for me. And sometimes I felt like giving up. Sometimes I feel like, why the hell I did? I was in politics. I wish I could have such kind of smooth journey like Mr. Vijay. In that way, I said, okay, I was envious. Yeah.
4: You have a good relationship with the BJP and especially with Prime Minister Modi.
5: This man is the future of our country. Mm. And we need it.
6: When others are warming up, I'm raring to go. The stories that matter, the stories that shape your life.
7: Hello and welcome to Watch and Prime 5 with me, Aisha Sehgal, on Saturday. How?
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Good evening and welcome. You're on India Matters this Tuesday night with me, Shiv Arora. Another big political night of news with me. Let's get you straight to the headlines at 9. Claim versus counterclaim in the Trinamool Congress over rebel faction saying that they have 20 rebel MPs who are ready to break the party. Sources say Mamta faction is trying to reconcile with the unhappy MPs. And amidst all this turmoil, Mamta meets Sonia Gandhi in Delhi. There are rumours of the Trinamool planning to merge with the Congress, but is that even true? Congress candidate from Madhya Pradesh, Meenakshi Natarajan's nomination rejected for concealing information. Congress cries foul, says this is damage to democracy. Top leaders reach the Election Commission office seeking action. It's a dramatic escalation tonight. Chief Minister of Karnataka D.K. Shivakumar to visit Delhi tomorrow, a week after he was sworn in amidst portfolio pain. He's going to meet the Congress High Command for the 10th time in the last few weeks amidst growing discontent among some senior leaders over their ministerial berths. Bengaluru left in the lurch as ministers continue to lobby for responsibilities. Nuclear report makes big revelation. In a first, India deploys 12 nuclear warheads in a big policy shift. This is the first time India's arsenal is classified as operationally deployed. I have that big story coming up on the show today. Over 30 dead, 200 injured as Pakistan

0: Pakistan security forces opened fire on protesters in POK. Clashes occurred a day ahead of planned protests by a civilian group. Outrage and anger in Pakistan-occupied Kashmir. Protests outside the Pak consulate in the UK and elsewhere. And coming up on the show tonight, as tensions within the Trinamool threatening to break it apart escalate, I have an interview you simply cannot miss. Someone inside the Trinamool who has pledged support to Mamata Banerjee is speaking out for the first time in the most ferocious manner possible. It's a Kirti Azad interview I do not want you to miss. Also coming up, the big Modi 12.0 interview. IT Minister, Railway Minister Ashwini Vaishnav has just spoken to me on an issue that is crucial to jobs for India's Gen Z and the deep tech future that will drive India's growth. Semiconductors, AI and deep tech. That exclusive is coming up. Let's begin with our top story on India Matters Tonight. With each passing hour, the freefall collapse of the Trinamool Congress, one of the last bastions against the BJP, is truly a political thriller being written in real time. In Delhi, the rebellion within Mamata's Trinamool Congress continues to gather momentum, with rebel MPs claiming the party leadership is now scrambling to reach out to dissidents after they announced plans to form a separate parliamentary faction under Lok Sabha MP Kakoli Ghosh Dastidar. The Mamata camp, however, insists that the rebels do not have the numbers required for recognition and has challenged them to make their purported support letter public. And there's been no meeting yet between the speaker and the rebel group. And remember, the monsoon session of parliament, dates haven't been announced, but it's expected to take place next month. Sources tell NDTV that efforts are underway to retain the rebel faction, to bring them back into Mamata's fold, with her nephew Abhishek Banerjee personally trying to prevent a further erosion and exodus from the party. Back in Kolkata, the political temperature has risen even further as the CID's investigation to alleged forged signature cases has reached the doorstep of both Mamata Banerjee and Abhishek. That's right, investigative agencies visited the houses of both the leaders. The controversy has intensified with Abhishek reportedly skipping three CID summons and counting. Now, these developments come on the very day that Mamata Banerjee met with Sonia Gandhi in Delhi for the second time in 2 days, barely 24 hours after that India bloc meeting where this became the defining image, something that triggered rumours about whether the Trinamool was considering merging with the Congress party. Trinamool Congress leaders have alleged a case of absolute political vendetta, questioning the timing of the CID action. CID is the State Investigation Division under the new BJP government of Bengal. Derek O'Brien of the Trinamool has accused agencies of targeting the party leadership at the exact time that Mamata was holding that meeting today with Sonia Gandhi. As Mamata Banerjee seeks to reinforce opposition unity in Delhi, she continues to face simultaneous challenges at home and within her own party ranks. Amidst this escalating war over the Trinamool Congress, joining us now is Kirti Azad, one of its most prominent leaders, one of its most vocal and visible leaders, Lok Sabha MP from Bardhaman Durgapur. Mr. Azad, good to have you. Welcome. This is a story that is changing by the minute. You know, we watched your press conference as well. There is a claim war, Mr. Azad, over the numbers that exist in the, you know, rebel faction of your party and on your side. What is the latest right now? They say they have 20. You're saying they have no such number. What is it, sir?
1: We are not claiming anything. We are TMC, 28 members of parliament, one on the symbol of TMC. They are claiming to have. So let them go and prove it. I don't have to prove anything. If somebody is going to come and say that this land that where Shivarur is residing is mine, you'll tell them, no, it is mine. So you'll show your registration and the mutation. Now, these people have gone and saying that we are a separate entity. Let them prove. And even if they are, I say, even if they are, so they will have to anyways go and merge.
0: Yeah.
1: That's the law. You can't be a separate entity Because NDA is an alliance, it's not a political party. So you'll have to go and merge. So accept that Narendra Modi is your leader. You went to Bhupen Yadav's house and Subhendu Adhikari was sitting there. And I'm sure if they had 20, or they will get it because they're trying to get people. I mean, even for that matter, Yusuf Pathan is being blackmailed at the moment.
2: Hmm.
1: I know that. We know it very well. The others are being blackmailed who have not signed, those who don't want to. So they're going to coerce them and get them there, because this is the dirty tricks department, the deceit, the fake and fabricated narrative that is thrown by the BJP all the time. So if they have it, all the best to them. Let the traitors go. Good riddance or bad rubbish. We'll fight. Because Mamata has formed the party.
2: Hmm.
1: She has not got it, inherited a party.
2: Yeah.
1: She's fought it. And we know that she's done it. She's struggled to get there. And we are there with her. And when the going gets tough, the tough get going. I'm not a traitor. My father was a freedom fighter. And I believe in being honest and being loyal to somebody who's done something for you.
2: You know, Mr. Azad, lots of people have said things about you, but you've held your ground. I have to give you that. When you say a Yusuf Pathan is being blackmailed, what do you mean by that, sir? What do you mean by what can he be blackmailed with?
1: God alone knows. He belongs to Gujarat. And so many things that had happened. You, Mr. Amit Shah, was a tadipar because everybody was scared of him, that he may threaten the witnesses there. So he had to go out of Gujarat. It's as simple as that. So what do you say to that?
2: Who else is being blackmailed? Because, you know, on the one...
1: Who the list is. We don't know who are there. They haven't come out with the list.
2: Yeah.
1: Had they 20 members of parliament, though it doesn't matter to us whether they are 20, 21, 22. If they were 20, they would have been shouting from rooftops. The BJP, IT cell, everyone would have been on camera and saying, oh, we got it. So they haven't had it, so they are trying. This is what they did other places. This is what they are doing here. Opposition, Rahit Bharat. They said Congress Rahit Bharat. Now it is Congress Yukt Bhajpa. What else? Udhar ka sindoor maang mein lagaya. That Subhendu Adhikari was caught taking 5 lakhs of rupees bribe. And just now I've seen the one where Kakilvi Dastidar is taking 5 lakh rupees bribe. These are the honest people that BJP is going to take. These are the honest people Mr. Amit Shah is trying to break. What else do you want to ask
2: me? Sir, let's take the example of Kakoli Ghosh Dastidar, you know, erstwhile loyalist of Mamata, someone who was seen to be close to her, spent a lot of time with her. What would compel her to do this, sir? You know, let's get down to the basics and go beyond, you know, the politics of what we are seeing. Why would someone like a Kakoli, in Kirti Azad's view, do such a thing, sir?
1: She lost 5 elections before she won her first election. She was made chief whip, and seeing the situation, because they had made us lose. We didn't lose. If I get an opportunity to have a one-to-one with somebody, I'll tell you how they managed the elections, and they defeated us by deceit. So Mamata Didi in the meeting said that we need a strong person who can fight there, and we'll have Kalyan Banerjee again as the chief whip. And this is what she didn't like. She never came when she was a chief whip. She never came to the parliament. She used to give instructions on phone. At times, we didn't know who's going to speak. And she just got angry and left. So it's only power, it is what they want. And thanks, they have got a beautiful leader now. Let them go there and see how many of them get a ticket and how many manage to win in 2029.
2: But Mr. Azad, it's not just Kakoli Ghosh Dastidar. Do you think that number that they have is? I take your point. You're saying let them... And
1: no,
2: what
1: I
2: are you
1: say,
2: basing
1: let
2: that
1: on? Don't. Forget it. I said they have been, you know, blackmailing, threatening CBI, EDI. They'll get there. The point is that you'll go and sit in the lap of BJP. You will have to merge because you can't be a separate entity supporting, as they have said, supporting NDA. So you will have to go and merge with them. The question that I ask is that you traitors, you've been members of parliament 4 times, even the first time MPs, you were there for the first time. You were picked, one was picked as a doctor, the other was picked from a gram panchayat, the third one came out from an agriculture background, they come here for the first time. What is the corruption you're talking? You're going to a person who was caught on camera taking bribe and NDTV showed it so much.
2: Yeah.
1: I know that. One after the other, Kakoli Dastidar, she was

0: got... So what morality? Morality is no more left since the BJP has come into power.
1: You know, I will give you my personal view, Mr. Azad, before I ask you my next question. I have great concerns about any leaders who decide to leave the party immediately after an election result. You know, it doesn't augur well in terms of them having fought on a certain symbol, fought under the leadership of Mamata Banerjee. That is a principled view that I have. My question to you is your side, and when I say your side, you know, you're saying it's the TMC, it's Mamata's side, which is the legitimate side according to you. Are you in touch with the rebels, sir? Is there a hotline? Is there a communication channel open with them right now? Because the situation is still fluid.
0: One, we are the actual party, right? That is one thing.
1: Hmm.
0: Secondly, we tried to get in touch with a few who said we are not going. There were six of them whom I directly spoke to. They spoke to the leadership and said, we are not going to go. Didi, you've done so much for us. We are here because of you. But they are blackmailing our MLAs. They want to come to me. I have received calls like Yusuf Pathan said, Bhaiya, I am in Baroda. I am not going to come. And he was coaxed to come yesterday. He was supposed to meet Amit Shah yesterday. But Amit Shah didn't meet him yesterday. Now look at the plight of an international player who's won a World Cup in 2011. I won in 83. He'll meet tomorrow. So we don't know. He hadn't met him till about 11 o'clock the next day. One doesn't know. This is the kind of respect they give. Is it a Muslim? Is he because of Muslim? Is he doing it because of that? I don't know. But this is what it is. And when you talk about Mamata Banerjee, I mean, Mamata Banerjee is TMC and TMC is Mamata Banerjee. She is the one. She got the party together. She beat the left. She saw the atrocities. Her head was banged. Her ribs were broken. Her hand were broken. She was beaten up badly, black and blue. She was thrown in a gutter, thinking she has died. She came with a struggle. And the kind of narrative that people put around her, simply because the BJP wants to win and they can only talk about Ghuspaitia. We don't have a single Ghuspaitia so far. We don't know how many kilometers of boundary in 1 month they had to do the boundaries. Nothing. The narrative is finished. The 3,000 per month is not being given. Where is it? The DA that I'll give within 45 days. They have taken a stay in the court till the 31st of December. What can you talk? This we've seen. It's a narrative to come into power. That's about it. They want to change the constitution. Simple as that, because they know, because once they lose, they'll go to jail.
1: Are Mamata Banerjee and Abhishek Banerjee, Mr. Azad, also attempting to speak to these rebels? And again, the reason why I ask this question is because, you know, nothing is over until it's over. You know, the split, as it were, has not happened yet. Until that time, everything is sort of up in the air. In Parliament, in the Assembly, everywhere. So my question is Mamata Banerjee, your leader, personally speaking to some of these leaders?
0: Why should she?
1: Is there an attempt? Because ultimately, it is her party, sir. It is the existence of her party that stands threatened as a result of what is going on.
0: Oh, fair enough. It has happened many a times. At least you come to know the true character of a person. This is the time when you come to know a character of a person.
1: Hmm.
0: The six of them called. Told Didi that we are with you. And so far, I know they are standing where they are. But again, I don't go to that point. 20, 21, 22, I don't care. Where do you stand?
1: But sir, if Mr. Azad, if 20 or 21 or 22 MPs of this kind are suddenly, attempting to divorce from the party immediately after an election, would that mean that the leadership somehow lost sight of what these people's intentions were? Was there a disconnect as far as loyalty of these people was concerned?
0: No, it's simple. They wanted power. They wanted money. I mean, how is it? Within 30 days of an election, you talk about Abhishek. Abhishek has been, Amit Shah has asked them to make Abhishek as a scapegoat because they wanted to first hit Mamata Banerjee. They said, we'll not talk about Mamata Banerjee. So said, the next best is Abhishek, catch hold of him. I mean, this Rito Brato used to be sitting outside his house begging for a ticket. And he was given a Raj Sabha seat by Didi. And then he was made an MLA and he was going to become a labor minister.
1: Hmm.
0: So you can understand these people are basically, you should know, it's a basic elementary

0: Somebody who was a corrupt man himself caught on camera taking 5 lakhs of rupees. That Subhendu Adhikari. That Kakuli Dastidar was caught on camera taking 5 lakhs of rupees. That she's your leader of the faction that is going. And the person you are joining is another guy who's taking 5 lakhs of rupees. Where the Prime Minister said, Khise mein lao, paisa lao, yahan dalo, wahan dalo. What are you talking? What morality is left? Since BJP has come into power, there's no morality. If you go with BJP, you are a very honest, straightforward man. You're not corrupt.
1: But I think you will agree with me when I say that, you know, morality has kind of left the room when it comes to what is going on right now, Mr. Azad. Ultimately, it's real politics.
0: You are seeing it. You are actually seeing it.
1: So what is the plan? So what is the plan?
0: No plan. We'll fight. We'll go onto the streets. We would have gone onto the streets anyways. After having been made to lose the elections by force. We would have gone on the ground anyways, whether these guys were together or not. We have to fight. The next election is Lok Sabha.
1: Are you going to take this to the streets now against the rebels?
0: Yes. Yeah, we were going to take... why the rebels? Who are they? Let them go. Good riddance or bad rubbish. At least we've come to know the true character and colors of these people, that they are there only for power and money.
1: There's also talk of a merger with the Congress.
0: I have no idea. I have no idea at all about that. That the leadership, Didi, will decide. And she'll speak to us and let us know.
1: There was a
0: See, this is what I'm saying.
1: Yeah.
0: For the last 6 days, to downplay the India bloc, all this has been carrying on. 20 have already been there. This is there. IT cell has given a list of those, out of which 6 haven't signed. So all that is being carried on by the media and press. They're also playing with it. The media is also playing along with it.
1: No, I'm not playing, sir. I'm asking you a straight question because there are very reasonable people.
0: I did not point fingers. I'm saying what I'm seeing. Have they actually taken the perspective of those people?
1: Is there
0: have
1: a discussion?
0: Gone and asked them, give the 20 names.
1: Is there a discussion as far as merger with the Congress is concerned? We saw very evocative pictures of Mamata Banerjee with Sonia Gandhi at the India Bloc meeting. That picture has gone very viral. It has become a face of a discussion over the possibility of the Trinamool, merging back with the Congress party. Is that a discussion that you're also hearing, sir?
0: No.
1: Is that happening internally?
0: If anything of that happens, anything of that is decided by the leadership, we'll be informed of it.
1: What is the next step in that case right now? You're next saying a street
0: we'll
1: fight
0: go
1: is
0: on the streets.
1: Is there a legal war also ahead? Is there a legal battle also ahead?
0: Sure, there is a case coming up on Thursday in the Calcutta High Court.
1: Final question, Mr. Azad.
0: Yeah.
1: You've said dirty tricks. You've said good riddance to bad rubbish. You've said, let them do what they want. Many of these people are your party colleagues. Even now, technically, they're your party colleagues. I'm sure some of them would have been your friends as well. What would you say to them, sir? You've always been a person who has, fired from the hip. You've spoken your mind. What would you say to them? Have you picked up the phone and tried to reach out to any of them? Have you tried
0: many
1: to speak
0: them,
1: to them? What have they said to you?
0: Many of them I spoke to them. That's a different thing. Well, they spoke to me. It's very personal.
1: Yeah.
0: I can't be very direct and let you know about
1: sure.
0: it. But the only thing I can say is that being friends, we spoke and you stabbed us in the back.
1: And what do they say to that? Does that matter to them or doesn't matter to them?
0: I don't care. I don't care whether it matters. Those who are traitors who leave you at such a time, does it matter what matters to them or doesn't matter to them? Who cares? It shows their character. Once the character comes out, we know it. And if they don't, say for instance, I'm saying let them be any number, just in case if they are not 20, they can't have a separate group. If they can't have a separate group, where do they go? They hang in balance. There is a saying in Hindi, ghar, dobi ka kutta na ghar ka na ghat ka. Sorry, I'm not meaning it that way that it should be taken in as bad words. It's just a phrase.
1: Yeah.
0: It's just a phrase. So where do they go? BJP will not take them. They'll dump them so easy. So many of them were made in the UP. So many leaders like RPN Singh and others came and they are down in the dump. What will happen to them? BJP accept them?
1: You don't.
0: BJP has not accepted these MLAs in the assembly.
1: You don't
0: and
1: believe.
0: Unfortunately, they should have lost their membership.
1: Mr. Azad, you don't believe that there is anything from the last few days of this political drama that is reason for some introspection within the Trinamool? Or you believe
0: no,
1: that this is an assault or an attack?

0: from the outside?
1: Introspection carries on in the party. Introspection took place. We knew that we were going to win. We know that we've been deliberately forced and made to lose, because all these autonomous bodies and other organizations and commissions got together against us. We know what we do. Introspection is on. All that is going on. And we'll go on to the streets.
0: What is?
1: I spoke to Didi for about 1.5 hours the day before yesterday.
0: Yeah.
1: Yeah.
0: I wanted to ask you, I wanted to end by asking you precisely about that, sir. You know, you've obviously spoken to Mamata Banerjee. You just said you had had a conversation with her.
1: Yeah.
0: What is her mood? What's her mind? Is she angry? Is she upset? Is she not surprised by what she's seeing unfold in the party that she built with her own hard work? People who've won on her name, on her party symbol, doing this to her. What does she say to you?
1: Well, I'll tell you, she's a very confident lady. Absolutely confident. And she said, I'll rebuild again. She said, I have come out of struggle. I came into power after going through a lot of struggle. And I shall fight again on the streets.
0: Keerthi
1: Azad, she's got a great resolve.
0: And what did you say to her, sir, as one of her
1: soldiers? I just told her that I'll be there. I said, I'll be there. I'm not a traitor. I believe in when the going gets tough, the tough gets going. And Didi, I'm with you. I shall stay with you. This is the time which shows a man's character, a person's character. You have many friends during good days. During bad days, you have none. And I'm a friend of bad days. And you can ask all those friends who know me.
0: Okay. I'm going to leave it there. Keerthi Azad,
1: thank
0: as
1: you.
0: Always, good to have you here on NDTV. Thank you for
1: thank
0: speaking
1: you. Thank
0: to
1: you,
0: me.
1: Thank you, Shiv. Thank you very much. Thank you.

0: The occasion of Prime Minister Narendra Modi completing 12 years gives us the opportunity to dwell on an area that is going to dominate the next few years, but also be the driving force of India's growth for the foreseeable future. Obviously, I'm talking about AI, I'm talking about tech, I'm talking about semiconductors, those very exciting fields. And there is one man that is fronting this all-important charge here in India, and that is Minister Ashwini Vaishnav. Welcome, sir, and thank you for your time on something that everybody is talking about and everybody is interested in right now. I know you're extremely busy with all the different responsibilities that you have, but I want to ask you right at the start, at this time, about Semicon, about semiconductors, because this is, in my personal view, one of the most exciting things that you have. You're doing a lot of exciting things, but this one has far-reaching consequences for India's growth story. Where are we? What is Semicon 2.0? And what are we going to achieve, sir?
1: Absolutely, you are right. Semiconductor industry is so important for our country. And especially in the current geopolitical scenario, India has emerged as a trusted partner. In that framework, India coming out as a country which designs semiconductor chips, manufactures them, and comes out as a trusted partner is very, very important. That's why Prime Minister put his focus on having this new industry. This is something that our country was trying since 1962. Yeah. Prime Minister Nehru tried, Prime Minister Indira Gandhi tried, Prime Minister Rajiv Gandhi tried, Prime Minister Dr. Manmohan Singh tried. Finally, we got success during Prime Minister Modiji's tenure. And this success is very significant because it's an extremely complex industry. If you ask me, how do we explain the complexity of this industry to a common citizen, I give this example. Look at your nail. Mm. On your nail, if you have to write NDTV, okay, with a little bit of practice, you can write it. If you say that, okay, write 10 times NDTV, or write NDTV and names of all the major anchors, it will be very difficult for write, but still somebody can write. Now I ask you, write full Ramayana on this nail. Then you write entire Mahabharata on this nail. That would really be difficult.
0: Yeah.
1: That is the complexity because the work is so very fine on this wafer when we do the etching of the chip. Mm. It is not visible to naked eye or visible to a microscope. It is done in a very, very fine thing where the entire chip, entire circuit has to be designed on the wafer and then taken out and created into a chip. So that is the complexity that we have been able to successfully achieve. And we could start the commercial production in two plants just in 4 years.
0: And a third one, I hear.
1: Third one will be
0: soon.
1: In July. Yeah. Fourth one will be by December. Mm. So these chips, which are now manufactured in India, is something which was a dream for the entire country.
0: Yeah.
1: So this is now successfully available. Yes, we have a long way to go.
0: Yeah.
1: And our Prime Minister has always told us three things. First, get the ecosystem right.
0: Yeah.
1: Second, think 20 years. Third, create a talent pipeline. And we have been working on all the three. Semicon 1.0 is practically now over. A little bit of more work is required in that. And Semicon 2.0, entire practical, the industry industry consultation, everything is complete. Very soon we should be going to the cabinet for its approval.
0: You know, many people, Minister Vaishnav, dwell on how much is left for India to catch up. You know, the word catch up is constantly used in this context. But I think, like you rightly said, and like the Prime Minister also says, it's important to dwell on what we can do and how fast we can actually move. I want you to give us a perspective on what advantages India has. You know, as we kickstart and accelerate Semicon 2.0, and I'll come to AI in a bit, what are India's intrinsic advantages in your view?
1: That's an excellent question. Our fundamental advantage is our ability to design. And that is what we are building upon. For example, before we started the semiconductor mission, a lot of design work was happening in our country. Mm. But most of the times, the design work was happening as a back office. We requested the semiconductor majors to start doing end-to-end product design and look at the most advanced chip design in India. We asked NVIDIA, we asked Qualcomm, we asked ARM, AMD, yes. Practically each one of them. They took a bet on India's design capabilities, and today, NVIDIA chips largely designed in India, Qualcomm chips, 2 nanometer chips are designed in India. Most advanced chips are designed in India. Building upon that, we decided to put the talent pipeline in a very interesting way. The design tools like Synopsys and Cadence, which are used in industry, yes, by the big majors in real practical work, those we provided to about 300 plus colleges and universities. And the result is phenomenal. Today, if you look at it, right, Jalandhar, Bangalore, of course, Roorkee, Roper, Puducherry, Rourkela, Dhanbad, Gwalior, Indoor, Shivpur, Assam. Across the country, there are students who are working on
0: design,
1: world's latest semiconductor design tools, designing the chips. These are the chips which are designed by students, manufactured in a laboratory in Mohali, and used by the students in real life. Imagine the confidence that the students will get.
0: Yeah.
1: When I recently visited Qualcomm, where they started the 2 nanometer chip design, and I interacted with the students who have been using this in college and now they are in the workforce, it's a totally, it's a game changer.
0: Yeah.
1: And globally, 20% of the design work is now happening in India. The steps that we have taken over the next few years, more than 40% of the design work will happen in India. So that is the big strength that we have leveraged upon.
0: Yeah.
1: And now we have started manufacturing.
0: So these big companies, Minister Vaishnav, they are convinced that these advantages that India has, you know, will benefit the companies? Because after all, these are huge tech companies which are driven ultimately by, you know, profits and business considerations and not strictly about geopolitical issues, even though those are important. But they are convinced from even from a business perspective
1: absolutely
0: on India's advantages?
1: Absolutely. Absolutely. And they are actually now going away a step ahead, and they are, for example, one of the firms, let me not take the name, but entire end-to-end product design of the chipset they are doing in India, Indian team, and the Indian team is kind of interacting with the customers, looking at the specs, giving the design inputs, then finally designing. So it's a very, very big strength that we have been able to develop.
0: So Semicon 2.0, Minister, which you've outlined for us, and there's, you know, obviously the larger AI mission as well. They have so many interlinkages. They depend on each other going forward as well. I want you to give me a sense of, you know, how well coordinated both of these missions are. Because they're both so complicated, they're both going to be very intensive in terms of resources, in terms of attention at a leadership level as well. And given how important they are to India's growth, how well coordinated are they going forward, AI and the semiconductor mission?
1: This is a very good question. In the semiconductor mission 2.0, after having this first set of activities completed successfully, we would be looking at design as the number one priority, because in the Semicon 1.0, we could get about 48 deep tech startups to start working on their own chip designs. This time, we'll be looking at that as the top priority, the design. Number two will be the ecosystem partners, the manufacturing companies, the equipment manufacturers, the chemical manufacturers. There are about 250 chemicals which go into semiconductor manufacturing, about 50 gases which go into it. So getting that ecosystem into India will be very important. And of course, we'll keep on adding the more number of fabs and more number of ATMP units. Now, the interplay between AI and semiconductor happens at multiple levels. At memory chip, the high bandwidth memory chips which are manufactured in, these are the high bandwidth memory chips.
0: Yeah.
1: Which are manufactured in the Micron plant, which was inaugurated on 28th February.
0: Yes.
1: From there to the design
0: this
1: ecosystem.
0: This is one of the two units that's currently producing.
1: Correct. From there to the design ecosystem, to the actual designing a GPU and having our own GPUs in future.
0: Yes.
1: Or the inference chips in future. That interplay is there. That interplay is very complex. The servers which will be used in the data centers for AI, already we got commitments from 3 large data center, the hyperscalers, to start manufacturing the servers in India because they've come and seen the capabilities that we have today. And they have agreed that, yes, we'll start the manufacturing in India. Overall, if you look at it, our big strength in India is the entire IT industry.
0: Yes.
1: Which can go into any enterprise, understand that enterprise, and in a trusted way, deploy the technology there. That is what is going to be the story of AI in our country.
0: Yeah.
1: Where our IT firms are today gearing up, preparing themselves, and they've been doing very good work in that. They are going to the global enterprises and deploying AI in that. Two factors are very relevant here. One, for the consumers, there will be large, very large frontier models, and they will be basically providing the consumer interface, consumer kind of services to the in the AI world.
0: Yeah.
1: In the enterprise world, it's going to be a combination of very small models and series of specialized models which are deployed in the enterprise to get the actual benefits of productivity and efficiency. So the second part, which is where the big role our IT industry is playing, that is more or less like open source model world. And our IT and our IT industry, they are building those, many of those specialized models based on the open source models. And they are able to deploy those solutions in the industry. So it's going to be a very complex interplay going forward.
0: Apart from the work that Indian IT firms do, Minister, you know, as a layer above what already exists, do you think that India's deep tech companies, startups, have it in them to create what I would very simplistically call the next big thing in AI? You know, this is an area that is moving so fast globally. People are wondering what the next big thing would be. Does India have it in it to do something like that?
1: Of course, there are some very smart startups who are working on multiple problems. And end of the day, AI will be defined by some mathematical innovation or some engineering innovation which comes. DeepSeek came with the engineering innovation.
0: Yeah.
1: OpenAI came with the mathematics. It was a math equation of math algorithm of a few years ago, which was implemented by OpenAI. So the next innovation will come from either of these two, or we don't know, something totally new might come up.
0: Yeah.
1: So definitely our young entrepreneurs are working on